the Jesse Kelly Show. Another hour of the Jesse Kelly Show on a wonderful, wonderful Monday. It is so good to be back. So we are going to do Medal of Honor Monday here in a minute, as we always do. I'm going to talk about that UFC event from last night. It was a great thing. We'll touch on probably some race communism things. I'm going to get to... I have a lot of Ask Dr. Jesse questions since I wasn't here Friday, so I'll get to some of those. Someone wants to talk about Lindsey Graham. Lindsey

time by an enemy soldier who had approached to within 8 feet of the team's position. Undaunted, he continued to pour a relentless stream of fire at the assaulting unit, even while a companion was treating his leg wounds. That's awesome. Observing an enemy grenade land between himself and the other Marine, Lance Corporal Anderson immediately rolled over and covered this lethal weapon with his body, absorbing the full effects of the detonation. By his indomitable courage, inspiring initiative, and selfless devotion to duty, Lance Corporal Anderson was instrumental in saving several Marines from serious injury or possible death. His actions were in keeping with the highest traditions of the Marine Corps and of the U.S. Naval Service. And he gallantly gave his life in service to his country.

We lost a lot of guys in Vietnam. Rest in peace, brother. All right. Let's very much switch gears and talk about what happened last night in the counter programming and everything else. So in case you've been living under a rock, UFC, obviously the biggest MMA professional fighting. It's professional fighting. UFC president Dana White and Donald Trump are close friends, and they've been close friends for a very long time. Donald Trump's been going to UFC things. Trump's, again, he's an old fight promoter, an old fight guy. Big boxing matches, big MMA fights. Trump loves that kind of stuff. The pageantry, the everything. He just, that's very much his jam. Trump and Dana White, they decide they're going to collaborate on something. What? Well, it's our 250th birthday. Real soon here, a couple weeks. They wanted to do something special at the White House. So they collaborate and they put on this big UFC event on the White House lawn. If you didn't watch or didn't look at any of it, I will just tell you, one, just from a dude's perspective, all politics aside, it was really cool. It was really cool seeing the motocross stuff. It was really cool. I didn't stay up for all of it. I know I'm old. I got too tired. I went to sleep, but it was really cool watching UFC fighters walking out of the White House and down the White House steps on the way to fight and the whole thing. It was really, really cool. Now, for the political, cultural aspect of it, some people who look at things hyperlogically, you know, maybe accountant types, don't understand why even do this. What's the point? What's the point? You know, it costs money, this, that. What's the point of even doing this? Well, I sympathize with how you look at things because I think the same thing about things like birthday parties. Maybe not for kids. Okay, the kids, I get it. But when you're an adult, I mean, honestly, when you're 25, when you're my age, I'm going to be 45 here in a month. When you're that age, do I need a birthday party? Forget about party. Do I need my wife to call 10 friends and arrange, you know, a Mexican food for that night? We're all going to go out to the Mexican restaurant tonight. What's the point? It's a birthday. What's the point? Pause for a second. I understand that that's how I feel about a lot of that stuff. But I also get this. It's important to celebrate things every now and then. It's important to come together and celebrate something or someone. For the human psyche, that is an important thing. So have that birthday party. Let's talk about our birthday party, a big UFC event. Maybe you don't even like fighting. Maybe you don't even support the fighting. Maybe all that.

0: fine. No complaints there. I'm not here to lecture anybody. We should have a big, over-the-top celebration event of some kind with the planes flying overhead. It's all draped in American flags. They had the Marine Corps band singing and playing music the whole night. And you know who else has done that? Every country in the history of the world finds an excuse from time to time for everyone to gather together and just celebrate something. Just celebrate your country every now and then. And if the 250th birthday of the United States of America is not a good enough reason for that, then I don't have a good enough reason. Don't ever let yourself become Robert De Niro.
1: I can't love a country that's led by a racist, misogynist, xenophobic tyrant. And let me just say it. I can't love the country that's led by Donald Trump.
0: Don't ever become that guy. Instead, be the guy who loves your country. This is... Did you hear the counter programming event they did? Oh, it was a gold mine.
2: No one is getting left behind.
0: Sing along, Chris.
2: No one is getting left behind this time.
1: How do we get there?
2: Together or never get there at all.
0: It's beautiful. What, Chris? It was. Oh, if that didn't move you, Chris, maybe this will. Goodbye.

0: gate and you will lose.
1: Chris, clap
0: you
1: along with me.
0: Bound to lose.
2: You fascists are bound to lose, Chris. Now, I thought it was wonderful. I'm glad they did it. I'm glad Trump did it. I am going to address this little bit that has everybody in a tizzy today. Josh Hokit went out there, knocked a dude out, and then afterwards said this.
3: And lastly, Michelle Obama is a man. Am I right, America?
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2: It is the Jesse Kelly Show on a Monday. Chris, why are you turning it down? It is a wonderful Monday. Remember, if you miss any part of the show, you can download it. iHeart, Spotify, iTunes. Before I get to the dude calling Michelle Obama a man, I want to address something Jewish producer Chris said during the break. He asked, why is it always singing? How many times have we played horrible, cringy communists singing? They go out and they sing. They clearly write down crappy songs. Honestly, some of these things even sound like they rehearsed it. And they get up and they sing. Why?
13: Goodbye.

0: Why the singing? There's a lot to this, but I'm going to explain it in the most simple way possible because I want to get back to the Michelle Obama comment. These people are emotional. They run on emotions, not logic. There's a reason when you talk to your liberal Aunt Peggy and you bring up facts or truth or statistics that it doesn't move her. She's not moved by logic or facts. She's moved by emotions. So everything communists do to keep her trapped in a world of make-believe is designed to manipulate her emotions, and that's why they love music so much. That's why it's so musical. Now back to this. Josh Hokett, UFC fighter, wins a fight, gets up, drops this bomb on live television.
1: And lastly, Michelle Obama is a man. Am I right, America?
0: Muhammad Ali. A long, long time ago, Muhammad Ali was a very, very capable young fighter, a boxer. Muhammad Ali, though, he wanted to get more publicity for his fights. He wanted more people to show up. Speaking of being emotional, he wanted more people emotionally invested in it. Whenever we watch sports of any kind, I don't care if it's tennis, boxing, whatever it is, we want to be emotionally invested. How do you get emotionally invested in something? What gets you emotionally invested? You like one side and you dislike the other side. You need both. Why do most Americans not really care about the Nazis fighting the Soviets in World War II? Because we hate them both. They both suck. I'm not emotionally invested. That alone was probably the biggest war in history. In history. We don't even care about it. Because we hate them both, right? In order to be emotionally invested, you have to like one side and dislike the other side. With me? Movie Gladiator. It's not just that we rooted for the gladiator. We hated the emperor. That's what made the movie great. Muhammad Ali realized something. You know, professional wrestling was around back then. And I forget the name of the guy who he studied or knew. I forget the specifics of the story. But he saw a professional wrestler that had made himself the heel. You know what a heel is in professional wrestling? The bad guy, right? The guy who does a professional wrestling event in Kansas and gets up before his match and grabs the microphone and says, "I've never met anybody as stupid as you people from Kansas. This whole state sucks." Does he really think that? No. He's getting the crowd emotionally invested in him. Now, yeah, they all want him to get his brains beat and they all want him to lose, but he's getting them emotionally invested in him. Rewind again. Muhammad Ali started specializing in exactly this kind of stuff. You've seen all the old video clips, the poetry, the cockiness, the whatever. You know, Muhammad Ali is supposed to be a really cool dude, personally. People who saw that cocky dude way back then probably didn't know that, because he was doing what? He was doing a bit. He was doing a bit to get the United States of America and the world emotionally invested in Hicks, in his next fight. He wanted the arenas packed. He wanted the people cheering. Because that drives up ticket sales. That drives up his bottom line. That drives up his fame. He's just doing a heel bit. Fighters, boxers, MMA guys all over the world now, they've been doing this for years because it's been going on for decades. You know, half the time these fighters, before their fights, when they're insulting the other guy's mother, his religion, his kids, his face, his everything, you know, that's just a bit, right? It's just a big put on. Remember when Conor McGregor was about to fight Floyd Mayweather and they were, of course, going at each other really hard in public? Oh, wow, there's a lot of hatred there. Yeah, you know they were caught flying on a private jet together before the fight. Did you know that? It was all a bit. Don't be mad about this or happy about it. It's just a bit.
1: And lastly, Michelle Obama is a man. Am I right, America?
0: He's just doing a bit. He's playing the heel. Let me ask you, have you ever heard the name Josh Hokett before yesterday? I watched some UFC. Not some. I'm not a big fan, but I watched some. I didn't know who Josh Hokett was. I know today. And so do you. Why? Because he knocked someone out last night? No. You know it. Because he did a bit and everyone whined about it all day long. Don't let it bother you. If it bothered you at all, don't let it bother you. That's classless. He's just doing a bit. Tunnel to Towers isn't classless. Tunnel to Towers is the very definition of class. I actually have an event coming up with Tunnel to Towers where, again, they're just what they've done since 9/11 is so incredible for widows and orphans. 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These Gold Star families. Sadly, we're going to have more of them with that plane that went down today at the Air Force Base. We're waiting until we get the names. 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They've been helping homeless veterans, getting them off the streets. 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They're not here to line their own pockets. 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T2T.org. 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We'll be back.
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3: ABC News, I'm Stephanie Officer. In a video on X today, California Governor Gavin Newsom says the DOJ is investigating he and his wife.
4: In recent days, federal agents have knocked on the doors of family, friends, and former employees. Not because they found a crime, because they're simply trying to find one.
3: Newsom claims President Trump is going after him because he's thinking of running for president. Sources familiar with the matter tell ABC News California investigators have been looking into Newsom's wife's taxes. Dangerous heat unfolds across parts of the West Coast.
5: Forecasters are warning of, quote, lethal temperatures that could reach as high as 110 degrees in parts of Northern California. The extreme heat stretching to Oregon and Washington. The National Weather Service says temperatures will stay elevated overnight, offering little relief. And the heat isn't the only concern. Officials are also warning beachgoers along the California coast about dangerous ocean conditions. Hannah Batah, ABC News, New York.
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0: It is the Jesse Kelly Show on a magnificent, wonderful Monday. We still have to get to Hillary Clinton, kind of giving the game away a little bit. We'll make fun of the Rear Admiral. We have to talk about a little bit about prices and other things, but let's talk about Lindsey Graham. I owe you Ask Dr. Jesse questions. Jesse, the idiot, he puts in question, he puts a question mark by it. The idiot South Carolina primary voters failed again. Lindsey Graham will continue as the senator from a solid red state of South Carolina. Seems like South Carolina is really not solidly red and conservative as so many think. What is your assessment and recommendations, Dr. Jesse? What are the ways in which Lindsey Graham opposition failed in this primary? He is in South Carolina, by the way. He signs it sickened in South Carolina. All right. Well, let me attempt to ease your burden. All right. Let me do it this way. To be a United States senator, I've got to make a couple obvious points here to stay with me. You have to run a statewide race. It's not like the House of Representatives. If I decide I'm going to run in the House of Representatives down here in the Houston area, I bet I never have to drive more than 5 miles from my house. That's probably the limits of my district. 5-10 miles. That's a relatively small district. You're home at night, you know, in your own bed, no matter what you're doing. If I was running to be senator of Texas, well, you can drive 1200 miles in Texas and not leave the state of Texas. You have to run a statewide race. That means you have to have television advertising statewide. You have to have various campaign people statewide. This is a long way of saying it costs a boatload of money to run for Senate. It's not like the House of Representatives. A boatload of money is what it costs to run for Senate. Okay? Once you get to be a United States Senator, and it works this way in the House, but most definitely it's a big problem in the Senate. When you become a senator, let's say I become that senator from Texas. No, I'm not running. I'm Senator Kelly from Texas. I get back to Washington, D.C. You know what I know? I know that in 6 years, I'm going to have another statewide race. I know that this next race is going to cost me, we'll call it $30 million. That's probably light, I should note, but $30, $40 million I'm going to have to raise for my next Senate race. That's a lot of money. That's a lot of cheddar. You got $30 million laying around? I don't. I don't know anybody I can call to give me $30 million either. But guess what? There was just a knock at the door on my Senate office. And look who that is. It's a lobbyist from Lockheed Martin. Lockheed Martin has a big facility in South Carolina. He wants to come in and chit-chat with me. And you know what he's telling me? Hey, Jesse, I see you got a Senate race coming up in a few years. You know what we would really like here at Lockheed Martin? We would really like if you started dropping a lot of bombs on Iran. And then once you're done doing that, you could put in a big purchase order to buy more bombs from Lockheed Martin. Do you think maybe you could talk the president into that kind of a thing? Oh, you will? Oh, you will? Oh, well, that's great news. Well, I've got more great news for you, Senator Kelly. We've put together a little $500,000 package, and we're going to be making sure that money gets into your campaign coffers, making sure you stay there. Appreciate you very much. These senators become the swamp because the swamp pays them to become the swamp. It's very, very, very difficult to primary a senator. We have been having huge successes with this recently, but these examples, I'm not going to call them extreme, but we kind of caught lightning in a bottle in a couple different ways. For instance, Texas, it's my state. I brought it up, so I'll mention this again. Why did Ken Paxton defeat John Cornyn in Texas? A lot of people aren't from Texas. They don't know this, so let me explain. First, and this is the biggest reason, don't believe anyone who says otherwise, John Cornyn voted for gun control. John Cornyn joined with Democrats and voted for gun control. I don't know if there's a dumber thing you could possibly do as a senator from the state of Texas than join with Democrats and come out for gun control. So already John Cornyn was on the outs. But even then, maybe he could have weathered the storm. What happened? Ken Paxton, I know a lot of people know who he is now that he's the Republican nominee. Outside of the state of Texas, maybe people didn't know, Ken Paxton was the attorney general of the state of Texas. What does that mean? That means he won statewide races multiple times, meaning if I'm a Republican primary voter, I know Ken Paxton. I most likely have voted for Ken Paxton before. He was known to me already. Ken Paxton had won a statewide race. Ken Paxton had raised money across the state of Texas. You need special things in order to primary out a United States senator. Oh, and one other thing. It was not this crowded field of 15 people in the Republican primary in the state of Texas. It didn't work out that way. Why did Lindsey Graham not go down? Well, he only got, the last time I looked, I think it was 56% of the primary vote. It was in the 50s. Think about how incredible that is. He's been in the Senate for about 10,000 years, and almost half of the Republican primary voters in the state of South Carolina rejected him. Almost half rejected him. You had too many people in the field. The people who were in the field were not as well known statewide, and therefore, and plus South Carolina also has this open primary system, which means Democrats can vote in Republican primaries, and they do all the time in these states with open primaries. In fact, loser dorks like Lindsey Graham encourage them to do so. Democrats understand it's better to have a Lindsey Graham who's going to do us wrong a bunch, but on the big fights, he'll step up and he'll be with us. So you didn't catch lightning in a bottle in South Carolina. That does not mean we are not improving. I was encouraged when I saw the South Carolina results, not because I wanted Lindsey Graham to win, which everybody knows I would never root for Lindsey Graham. It's not that I wanted him to win. It's that I saw what percentage of South Carolina primary voters went out and said no. The Republican primary voter used to vote for whoever he saw on Fox News every night. You realize that? That's why so many of these dork senators keep getting reelected. Lindsey Graham's stupid face is on Fox News every single night. I love war, Sean. Anyway, back to Toys R Us. Every night he's on Fox News. Almost half of the South Carolina primary voters went out and said, no more of this nonsense. No more. You shouldn't be discouraged. You should feel encouraged. Dear Bronco the Vest Jesse, considering that California, the state that gave us Ronald Reagan, was a Republican state for many years and continues to be home to a large number of Republicans, how and when did California go communist? His name is Ralph. When Reagan gave him amnesty. Look, I love Ronald Reagan. Ronald Reagan made the fatal mistake. He looked at the legions of foreigners and said, yeah, you can stay. You cannot and will not maintain a free nation or a free state with the mass importation of foreign cultures who don't even understand freedom the way you understand it. They have no affinity for it. They don't even understand why you care about it. You cannot maintain a free country with legions and legions of foreigners. All right. 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
27: People say I know where their job is at. What they got to help on my mind.
0: It is the Jesse Kelly Show on a fantastic, wonderful Monday. We still have to get to the Rear Admiral and a bunch more emails and a little sticker shock stuff and race communism. And I don't know how we're going to get to all that. So allow me to be sidetracked here for a moment. Service dogs. We like them, don't we? We obviously like service dogs for a couple different reasons. One, human beings generally love dogs. A loyal, loving creature. We like that. Okay. We also appreciate people who serve this country and who have struggles afterwards because of their service to this country. There's a level of gratitude there, right? I think there are some fake service dogs out there. And I think I found one today. You know, service dogs, they're highly, highly trained. Super expensive, I should note. Super expensive. Why are they so expensive? We're not talking about going down to the local kennel and picking up a dog for $200. Thousands and thousands of dollars. I've heard $50,000. I mean, depending on what you're looking for. You got 50 grand? Super expensive. Super expensive because of the amount of time and effort it takes to train a service dog to be a service dog. You ever see them in an airport? Why are they so good? Fred is an idiot. Fred will just run up and just nuzzle on people. And Fred is a total moron. And Fred is a relatively well-behaved dog. He'll sit when I tell him to sit and things like goes out when I tell him to go out. I couldn't imagine Fred in an environment where he wasn't running up to everybody he saw. Service dogs don't do that in the airport, do they? They're like stones. They sit there. They lay there. They stand there. They don't get distracted. This morning, wife and I went out for breakfast. We're sitting there I'm having some eggs, sausage, hash browns with jalapenos and cheese. It's not important. We're sitting there munching on some breakfast. This dude walks in, got a U.S. Army hat on. Okay. Older dude, I'm 50s, 60s. He has a service dog draped over his shoulders. A relatively big dog, I would guess 40, 50 pounds. I'm not talking some little rat dog. Draped over his shoulders. The dog is not walking. All right. He walks the service dog in. And of course, Ob is all, oh, look at the cute, whatever. But of course, he starts walking towards our table. He plops down on the bench seat right beside us, takes the service dog off of his shoulders and plops it on the bench beside us. Okay, whatever. No problem. The dog was a nightmare the entire breakfast. Moving around, rummaging around, begging for food. You name it. It was like Fred walked into the breakfast joint. What, Chris? Chris said it had a vest, right? A service dog vest. Yes, it did. It had the service dog vest with the little patches and things like that you see on there. What? Chris said, did it say emotional support service dog? Chris, I don't like to wear my glasses in public. It's not funny. Once you get a certain distance away, I can't see things very clearly. The dog was probably 6 feet away, something like that. The words were small that were printed on there. I couldn't read everything. We just had, I told you I was gone last week. I'm sorry. I was gone for a few days last week and I was gone. I was in Florida. It was not vacation. The Suits put on this big thing down there in Florida where all the big shots show up and I show up and try to not get fired and, you know, advertisers and everything else. Everybody shows up. Well, there's this big event. They have this hour-long cocktail hour where everybody's mingling around the room. You know exactly these type of things. You've been to these type of things before. And then everyone goes to a banquet table and eats dried out steak. And you know how the night goes. Everyone knows how the night goes. Well, these events used to be easier. I can't make out anybody's face now. So if somebody is 10 feet away or more, and they're looking at me and they make a face, a recognition face, a laugh, a sneer, anything. I can't tell what it is. I can't make your face out from a certain distance. I don't want to wear the glasses because I look dorky in the freaking glasses. I don't, my eyes, you asked about contacts, Chris. I asked the optometrist about the contacts and she said, well, your eyes are going, but they're not quite bad enough yet to justify contacts. She said, I would guess another year and they'll be bad enough to justify contacts. What, Chris? Do I at least wear them when I'm driving? Yes, for your information, I have two pair of glasses, which was way more expensive than you think, by the way. Glasses are not cheap. I have two pair. One pair stays in my car because I couldn't read street signs anymore. It's not funny, Chris. The other pair is inside the house for if I'm watching TV or something like that. I have to have them on for then. It's a big problem. I've done things like go to a football game or a baseball game or something like that and forgotten my glasses. I might as well not even go. I can see. It's not like everything's black, but I can see they're moving around, but did he hit the ball? I mean, I don't know. I don't know. I'm just going to cheer whenever everyone else cheers. Anyway, back to my original point. That's a fake service dog. And I was thinking about it. How hard would it be to buy a dog vest? You could buy a dog vest and put it on Fred. Now, granted, Fred's probably too stupid. Nobody would ever believe Fred is an actual service dog, given his level of intellect. But you never know. What, Chris? Chris said emotional support dogs, they don't need much training. Okay, maybe that's what it was. I don't want to accuse anybody of, you know, false valor or something like that. But anyway, let's make fun of Hillary Clinton for getting a little, she was probably sauced. And decided she was going to go ahead and give it away, give the game away a little bit. We'll talk a little Hillary Clinton, the Rear Admiral. I'll get to emails. There's so much more coming up in the final hour before we get to those things. Does your cell company, does your mobile company, do they hire Americans? Mine does. We are coming up on our 250th birthday. Don't you think now's as good a time as any to switch to the patriotic mobile company? The company that is led by a guy who did two tours with MACV SOG in Vietnam. Why is there a company so patriotic they hire Americans? Why are they offering things like unlimited high-speed data for just $34.99 a month? What? No contract? No cancellation fee? Yeah, that's just because they're providing great service. Why do you think the company has taken off the way it has? When you pick up your phone and you dial #250 and you say, Jesse Kelly, you know what you're going to talk to? An American, a pleasant American who speaks English and just genuinely helps. Pick up your phone, dial #250 and say, Jesse Kelly, tonight's the night. Make the switch. We have an hour. Hillary, the Rear Admiral, emails next.

0: make the United States of America, they consider anything that happens to slow it down to be counter-revolutionary. You can long for the days where it was just Republicans and sane Democrats disagreeing on things, but those days are gone. Maybe never to return again. I do want to thank Hillary, though, for dropping this little gem. You see, the American communist, he lives, works, and worships in these urban, usually coastal urban centers. He's in New York City, he's in L.A., he's in San Francisco, he's in Seattle. He resides in rich, wealthy, highly educated circles. That's really where he comes up. That's where he lives. He also completely despises middle America. He looks at middle America, he just sees a sea of red, a sea of counter-revolutionaries. And so, of course, when they get together in their fancy parties in that penthouse in L.A., they talk about how stupid you are all the time. You're so stupid. You probably even believe in God. Ridiculous. You probably think marriage is between a man and a woman. How backwards are you? You don't want to live in a rainbow nation? You're so dumb. That's how they think. The smart ones don't say it. Every now and then, though, you'll get one like Joe Biden or Hillary Clinton. It just kind of comes out.
1: You carry through what they're doing to try to undermine voting. They're trying to kick people off voting rolls. They're trying to demand, you know, forms of identification that most real people don't have, and most older people and most rural people don't have.
0: Are you too old and stupid to get an ID? Hillary thinks that. Or if even worse than being old, are you rural? Do you actually live outside of New York or L.A.? Seattle? Ugh. You're so dumb. Probably barely passed high school. I bet you don't know how to get an ID. That's how they think about you and me. Pretty revealing, isn't it? There's some emails. Jesse, did Buck Sexton beat you in golf and that's why you didn't show up for your show on Friday? All right, quit. No, Buck didn't golf with me, by the way, I should note. He said, let's get real for a skinny minute. I'm tired of both sides playing the American public with the economic card. Republicans using the economic card when Joe Biden was in office and said inflation is through the roof because of Biden. Now Democrats are playing the same card, saying inflation is high because of Trump. Both sides are pointing to a reality, yet neither side has a solution. Okay, so why do we have inflation? Because you're right. When Joe Biden was president, we said it was Joe Biden's fault. Now that Donald Trump's president, all the communists are saying it's Trump's fault. But we have inflation because we stopped our economy and printed $7 trillion in unbacked money. Then, after they installed Joe Biden, he poured more gas on that fire, yes, and all these multi-trillion dollar things, no question about it, but it all comes back to stopping your economy and printing $7 trillion. I know no one wants to talk about that because everyone wants to move on from COVID. And I know why everyone wants to move on from COVID, because there are a lot of people, maybe you, maybe politicians you like. There are a lot of people who have to own some of that. It wasn't just Democrats shutting down the country, now was it? Shutting down businesses, shutting down schools. Oh, they may have done it worse. They may have done it for longer, but there's enough COVID blame to go around. It makes people a little gun shy to call for accountability or to dwell on it. But I tried. I yelled and I screamed. And I said, you can't stop your economy. You don't ever stop your economy, ever. You never even consider it. That's not something you can do. You can't just tell your economy to stop moving and then start printing money. You can't do that. And here we are, 5 or 6 years later, 50%. The average American has seen a 50% reduction in their purchasing power. Did you know that? You know the number's not 20, right? That's the good number they're trying to sell you. The normal American can a

0: afford 50% less stuff than they could before we stopped an economy for a bad chest cold. Headline, summer sticker shock. The 14% burger hike tax or burger tax hitting your backyard barbecue this weekend. $6 for a pound of burger. $6 for a pound of burger. I have two teenage boys. I myself am of a decent size. Do you have any idea how much burger we consume in this house a week? I would guess 4 pounds. I would guess. That's, now do the math on that for a month. Now do the math on that for a year. That's not other ingredients. That's just burger. Maybe you can afford that and that's fine. And we're okay. We can afford that. I'm not talking about me. How many people, maybe it's you listening right now, they can't do that anymore. They skip burger. How many? Chris raises his hand. How many? A lot of people. And you're right. Both sides want to just point to the other side. Nobody wants to talk about the reality. We looked at a $20 trillion economy with more moving parts than any single person could understand. Goods and services flowing, and they've figured out how to sync together, and this runs on this time, and he works with this guy, and this business, and this and that. And we looked at it, and we said, hey, stop. Just go home. Oh, if you go out, stand 6 feet away from everybody. Oh, you're worried about the economy? Don't worry. We've got a money printer. We'll just turn it on. Did people really think there weren't going to be consequences for that? The biggest cry you got from the right in the very beginning was, can we have another stimmy check? Well, now you can't afford anything anymore. Friggin' shame. All right, we'll make fun of the Rear Admiral, do some more emails. Before we do that, let me do this. I had a chance to talk with Dan, the head of Preborn, this last week. Actually, he was down at that event in Florida. He's just such a blessing to me. And you know what I love the most about him? He said, I'm not the head of Preborn. Jesus is. This is one of those guys, man. And the first thing he tells me, thousands of lives you have saved. Did you know that? 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
0: It is the Jesse Kelly Show, reminding you, you can email the show, jesse@jessekellyshow.com. What'd you say again, Hillary?
11: We are in another revolution, but it's a counter-revolution to the...
0: Is that what you call it? That's the bad news. The good news is we still have our music.

0: Oh, yeah. Sing it.
1: Jesse, whether we like it or not, the GDP is tied to immigration because GDP measures consumption and spending, not production. Do you think even the reddest parts of our country are prepared for the recession to come? I think the GDP growth has been almost fully manipulated during the Biden years with immigration. If you let in 20 to 30 million people who consume at adult levels, you can grow it pretty quickly. He brings up actually some really outstanding points there. The numbers were always fake. To be honest, they're fake now. We've talked about this. I think it was last week, the week before, we talked about this. We always talk about these jobs numbers now. Well, we've got good jobs numbers. We're way more jobs than expected. Great jobs numbers.
2: Okay.
1: What jobs? And you dig into the jobs and you find out almost every job has either gone to a foreigner or a woman who's working in the healthcare profession. And I mean almost every job. It's north of 90%. When they say we had a great jobs thing, that's not jobs across the board. Anyone who's looking for work right now understands the jobs market is absolute stinking garbage. But they love fake stats. They all do. They love fake stats. They love fake economies. And yeah, when you bring in 20 million people, I continue to bring up mass immigration and I discuss it as if it's a drug because it is very much a drug. A nation can get hooked on it. It's addictive. Hey, cheap labor. Hey, look at that. A whole voting block of people. Hey, it's extremely appealing. You know what else is appealing? The economic parts of it. It's not just the cheap labor. You know, if I bring in 10,000 Haitians to this tiny Ohio town, I mean, sure, it may be horrible for the people there and the culture and everything else, but you know what? They're going to be renting some apartments. They're going to be good for the grocery business. They got to eat. It just becomes an injection of money that the economy eventually can rely upon. You're right. It's a really big deal. Jesse, we had some family over on Sunday. My wife recommended throwing some chicken on the smoker. I totally agree and had a plan on what to do. I walk in the kitchen and she's preparing it. I immediately protested, "This is my job and I'm going to do it." She said, "No, this is how we're doing it." I was furious, but I did it her way. When I pulled it off the smoker and took a bite, I have to admit it was the most delicious, succulent, tender, juicy chicken that I'd had in a while. Of course, I couldn't admit that to her. She wants me to admit she's right, but all I can muster up is, "Well, you weren't wrong." What is your advice? Do I cave and tell her she was right, or do I hold the line? Jesse, I can't let her know she has a better smoker recipe than I do. His name is Quinn. Quinn, do you know when Mother's Day was? A few weeks ago, wasn't it? 4 weeks ago, something like that. I have a list of excuses I could give you, but I'm not going to bother with that for the sake of time. This Mother's Day, I didn't buy Aub anything. I don't need your looks too, Chris. You didn't remind me. The boys, the day before Mother's Day, I pulled the boys aside and I said, "Tomorrow's Mother's Day. You got to get mom something. Even if it's one of those crappy homemade cards or something, you have to get mom something." Right? They forgot. On Mother's Day, Aub didn't get anything from us. No flowers. No gifts, nothing. Not our finest hour, I admit, here in the Kelly household. Do you have any earthly idea how many times that has been brought up to me since Mother's Day? When I say once a day, that's laughable. I would say multiple times daily it is brought up. Completely out of context, I should note. "Hey, I'd like to have sushi for dinner." "I want some cheeseburgers." "Really? You didn't get me anything for Mother's Day." I'm talking an endless stream of Mother's Day talk that I have to suffer now. My point to you is, in general, I'm in favor of honesty when it comes to couples, but you have no choice but to lie right now. When it comes to something like this, your wife besting you on your smoker chicken, you have to lie through your teeth, not just now, for the rest of your life. If you ever, ever make the mistake of saying to your wife that her chicken was better than yours, you may think it was just a moment where you got to be honest. She will never let you live that down. Ever. She will bring it up from now until the day you're buried. And as she's standing over your coffin, she'll probably bring it up one more time before they lower you into the ground. Never admit that. Ever. All right? Let's talk about the Rear Admiral next.
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3: ABC News, I'm Stephanie Officer. President Trump is in France for the G7 World Leaders Summit, fresh off his announcement that the U.S. and Iran have reached a ceasefire agreement. ABC's Karen Travers reports from Geneva.
4: The deal, according to the president, would reopen the Strait of Hormuz and lift the U.S. blockade on Iranian ports, a return to the status quo before the war. It opens a 60-day window to negotiate the end of the war and Iran's nuclear program.
3: Eight people were killed in the B-52 bomber crash at Edwards Air Force Base in California. Deputy Commander for the 412th Test Wing, Colonel James Hayes, says they're not sure yet what caused that crash, but a lengthy investigation will get underway after next of kin are notified. The crash happened shortly after takeoff around 11:20 a.m. local time. Colonel Hayes says the crash is contained on the runway.
5: This was a mixed crew. This was a mixed crew of military, government civilians, and government contractors.
3: This is ABC News.
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1: It is the Jesse Kelly Show on a spectacular, wonderful Monday. Remember, if you miss any part of the show, you can download it at iHeart, Spotify, iTunes. I should clarify what I just said to Jewish producer Chris during the break before I get to this Rear Admiral story. Chris and I were talking about going to a baseball game, and he was talking about, you know, do you bring the kid? You get a babysitter, but well, remember that time? I thought I told you this story before where we forgot our kids at the game, kind of. All right, so this is, I'm trying to think. I think they were probably 7 and 9, maybe. 6 and 8, possibly. They were pretty young. Now, let me clarify. We decide we're going to take them to a baseball game, Ob and I. We're going to take the kid, you know, it's one of those rite of passage things. Take them out to a baseball game, get them a hot dog. They have no idea what's going on. We're just taking them to a baseball game. Okay. Well, Ob gets up with the boys because they're giving her the, hey, we're hungry, we're hungry, we're hungry type thing. All right. I'm not going anywhere. I've already got my food. I'm watching the game. Hey, have a good time, you guys. Ob takes off with the boys. We're in one of the upper sections, one of the high up sections in the ballpark, but we're towards the front of the section. I would say there's 30 rows in this section. We're down towards the front. I think row 4 or something like that. So we're a ways away from the top of the stairs where you go. Ob takes off with the boys. She's gone for a while. Whatever. The line's probably bad. Who knows? I'm sitting there and now I'm starting to get a little hungry. Ob and the boys aren't there. Whatever. I'll get up and go get some food. Okay, no problem. I get up and I take off. I stand in line at the restaurant, grab some, I think it was nachos. I then see a clothing store, the Astros gear, and I see Ab in there. She was looking at a hat or something like that. And I walk over and I say, hey, she looks at me and her eyes get as big as saucers. And she says, where are the kids? And I said, I thought they were with you. And she said, oh my gosh, I thought that you were still in your seat. She apparently walked them back to the top of the stairs and said, you know where we're sitting. Let's go down. Dad's waiting there. We're like, oh crap. Oh my goodness. We go running back over to the top of the stairs and look down. Those two meatheads are happy as clams. They're sitting there by themselves. They're actually gabbing with all the people around them at the game. They're eating and drinking and being merry at the game. Had a blast. So yes, I abandoned my kids at the baseball game, Chris. If you must know, it was inadvertent. The Rear Admiral came out and said something. Here he was.
0: I think it's time to think big.
20: Including increasing the number of justices?
0: Nowhere in the Constitution does it say that there have to be 9 Supreme Court justices. That one doesn't even take a constitutional amendment. It just takes a readiness to set up a court that fits this country. We could have 13 seats matching the district structure of the federal judiciary, but also a process that makes it less partisan. We cannot have partisan warfare every time there's an opening on the court. So I think term limits would help, but I don't think they go far enough.
1: You understand the game, right? The game is now what it always was. The game is to insulate the communist revolution from the will of the people. Ever since the Supreme Court flipped from being kind of even to being more in our favor, the communists wake up every day, it seems like, and they get a big fat L. Because really, nothing they want to do is lawful. After all, remember, they're fighting a revolution.
22: We are in another revolution, but it's a counter-revolution.
1: You can't fight a revolution lawfully. That's not one of those things that's possible. In order to fight a revolution of any kind, you must break the law. The communists in the United States of America are breaking the law and attempting to break the law at every turn. Now that the Supreme Court is mostly in our favor, the communists continue to run into problems there. Well, what's the solution? We just destroy the court. You identify the roadblock to the communist efforts, and you walk through it. Chris, I feel like you need some music.
23: You're bound to lose, your fashion's bound to lose.
1: Chris, can you clap along this time?

0: I think it's catchy, Chris. I think this might be what? I think this might be the catchiest one they've ever done. Oh, speaking of Supreme Court, here's a United States Senator from Georgia.
1: Right now, black voters are at the center of the debate that we're hearing. But I think that the Supreme Court has committed violence against our whole, the ways in which ordinary people can have a voice in our system.
0: You know why they use that terminology. Why would committed violence? What? Supreme Court rulings you don't like is committing violence? You know why communists talk like that, right? Because that gives them permission to do violence. They have to pretend like you're violent in order to justify to themselves, to each other, why they get to be demonic communist animals all the time. Jesse! I left California in 2010 to move back to my home state of Tennessee after being out there for 18 years, four in the Marine Corps, 14 years afterwards. I don't think California can vote their way out of the lunacy now. As you've said many times in the past, Democrats have made their way into every seat of power from top to bottom. As long as Democrats have every seat of power, the voters have no power to remove them because the game is rigged in their favor. I don't want to tell you you're right, but it's just because I don't want to say that out loud. You can vote your way into communism, but you have to shoot your way out. It's an old, old saying, please don't start shooting anybody. But there's a reason that's a saying. Communists, look, we just talked about it with Pete Buttigieg. Elections, the will of the people, the courts, these are all just obstacles. When they become obstacles to the revolution, you just ignore them. You move forward. The revolution for these people, it's of a way higher calling than the will of the people, than what is right or anything you want at all. That stuff is ridiculous. You set it aside. When communists control an area, any area, for long enough, when they have total control of an area, they will make sure they have total control of who gets elected and who does not get elected. In these urban blue places that have been blue for long enough, the communists have spent their time working their way into every seat of power. They don't just get elected mayor. They get elected mayor, and then you work as the mayor to start filling up every single power choke point underneath you. I want this election worker to be a communist. I want this person to be a communist. I want the secretary to be a communist. The longer you leave them in power, the deeper the rot will go. And so when you go to a place like Los Angeles, that's the most recent one that's been in the news. When you go to a place like Los Angeles, where the communists have controlled it top to bottom for long enough, they're just going to set up a system where it's probably not possible. And it sucks because, you know, I have friends probably listening to me right now in Southern California who worked on that campaign, cared very deeply, worked very hard to their credit. And they would send me messages and say, Jesse, we've got the numbers. Jesse, you don't understand. I'm intimately involved. We have the numbers. We're good to go. We're good to go. And I tried to be as nice as I could, but for the most part, I just kind of winced and kind of gave them the, yeah, good luck out there. I knew how it was going to go. These people steal elections. Sucks. The way it goes. 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
13: It is the Jesse Kelly Show on a magnificent Monday. I say it's magnificent, but I don't know. 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
13: 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Before I get back to a couple more, ask Dr. Jesse questions. We're even going to touch on peanut butter. I did laugh at this one. Headline, Hakeem Jeffries on Trump impeachment calls. Quote, Democrats haven't ruled anything out. Democrats don't have a choice. If Democrats take back the House of Representatives, they will vote to impeach Trump. And every Democrat will vote for it. They will. That is a given. They have no choice. Even if there are Democrats in there who don't want to do that. When you have a high enough percentage of your primary voters, of your voting base, that demand something, demand anything, whatever, action on anything, you have to deliver. You cannot be the Democrat who opposes impeaching Donald Trump. It's not humanly possible. Do you remember when we used to have two senators, Sinema and Manchin, Kristen Sinema and Joe Manchin, Democrat senators? Do you know why they used to be senators? Why they're not senators anymore? Democrats wanted to get rid of the filibuster, which of course they will do if they ever take back the Senate. They wanted to get rid of the filibuster so they could pass whatever laws they wanted under communist president Joe Biden. They needed every Democrat vote. Sinema and Manchin stepped up and said, that's not good for the country. We can't do that. Now they're gone. That was a message sent to every other elected Democrat in Washington, D.C. You're not allowed to do certain things. That's not going to be something that's going to be permitted because the Democrat primary voter won't permit it. Dr. Foodie Know-It-All, what's your stance on peanut butter, smooth or crunchy? Any favorite brands? All right, so we eat Jif in our house. There was a brief period of time when super health freak Ob tried to bring in some sort of organic, healthier crap peanut butter. There was a revolt. The boys and I, you want to talk about revolution?
15: We are in another revolution.
13: We had a peanut butter revolution in the Kelly household. We had to put our foot down. We had to get some decent peanut butter back in here. So now we have Jif. What kind? Both kinds. People get in these debates, crunchy or smooth. Both kinds. Let me explain. If you have a little piece of toast, little English muffin, you want the smooth on there. Spread the smooth on there because then it gets meltier, easier. You want kind of a drippy, melty peanut butter. However, you know one of the great tide you over protein snacks you can have? You walk over to a jar. I just did this 5 minutes ago. Right during the break, I did this. You walk over to a jar of crunchy peanut butter. You take a gigantic spoonful out of it. And you just walk around the house eating it. That's it. You want to do both at all times. You also want to make sure you get a Brna, by the way. Last week, I had a chance to sit down with Brna, and they take such pride in what they do in helping you protect yourself in a legal way. They have a real heart for people, especially women who want some protection, but maybe aren't comfortable with guns or don't live in an area where you're allowed to have a gun. 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Nobody dies. You get away. You keep one by your bed. 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I carry one because I like having lethal and non-lethal on me. 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Hey, Jesse, newer listener, love the show. I'm really interested in what you would say if I ask how we managed to not despair as a nation. It really seems like the country has already been degraded to the point the founders must be restless with all the rolling they're doing in their grave, especially as we approach 250 years. What are we even left fighting for anymore? It seems the point of no return is long gone. Do you have any idea how long the Roman Empire went on? Let's say the Roman Republic falls, which it did, and now Rome is taken over by emperors. Most of the emperors were bad, of course. And there was all kinds of rot, all kinds of degrading of the currency, mass importation of foreigners. You know, none of that stuff sounds familiar, right? But there was all kinds of that. Assassinations, you name it. They went through the whole thing. But let me ask you, how many Romans during that time where Rome was degrading, how many Romans lived out there 50, 60, 70 years on this planet in way, way better circumstances than people did after the Roman Empire finally fell and things kind of went back into the wilderness for a while? If America is degrading, I would probably argue that it is in certain ways. If we are on the downhill slope, what if we have another 100 years left? 200 years left, 300 years left. I don't know how long a nation lasts, how long our nation will last, I'll say. Neither do you. How many generations of your family can live a relatively normal life as America finishes out its days? I think we need to accept and appreciate the fact that we still have it pretty good, as bad as things are trending in certain ways. We have it much better than other people do. And look, my sons are not going to grow up in the same country I grew up in, but they're going to grow up in a lot better place than the Congo. I know that. Take heart in that.
15: And now,
16: here's a headline.
17: By, go, you know the thing.
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13: New York Times freaked out because Giants players wrote Bible verses on their rainbow hats for Pride Night. One, very proud of every one of these professional players that risked that professionally. Two, I do feel bad for Lindsey Graham. Democrats and independents show more support for mass deportations. It's hilarious that that number is ticking up inside the Democrat Party. It's still in the 30s. But the truth is, a lot of them want mass deportations. They just understand their hyena-like friends will all tear them to bits if they ever come out and say it, so they just have to anonymously tell a pollster. Seven arrested after allegedly using fake documents to raid COVID-19 relief programs. You mean dirtballs found a way to take advantage of a government program that handed out money? No. DNI releases a map of 120 U.S. funded biolabs across 30 countries. Sometimes you think to yourself, is every conspiracy theory I ever heard about anything actually true? We fund biolabs all over the planet? Yeesh. Did we fund the one that created COVID? Probably. Anyway, with that happy thought, I'll see you tomorrow. That's all.
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18: From ABC News, I'm Stephanie Officer. Eight people were killed in the B-52 bomber crash at Edwards Air Force Base Monday in California. Deputy Commander for the 412 Test Wing, Colonel James Hayes, says they're not sure yet what caused the crash, but an investigation will get underway after next of kin are notified.
19: It was a B-52 that was on initial takeoff, supporting the radar modernization program, which is a test. It was a local test sortie. It took off, and immediately after takeoff, crashed and burst into flames.
18: Millions from Texas to Mississippi are already facing heavy downpours tonight as a huge group of storms slowly makes its way through the region over the coming days, swamping roads and bringing new flash flood threats. ABC News meteorologist Lee Goldberg.
20: Flash flood warnings right now in Beaumont and Corpus Christi. We've seen up to 6 inches of rain already across parts of Texas. Multi-day flood threat throughout the week. Flood watches southeastern Texas, Louisiana, Mississippi at least through Wednesday. A very serious 3 out of 4 risk for the entire Gulf Coast tomorrow. Houston in the bullseye with rainfall rates of 2 to 4 inches an hour.
18: With a U.S.-Iran peace agreement signed this week, average gas prices are down significantly around the country. ABC's Christian Cordero.
21: For the first time since April, the average price of regular gas in the U.S. is below $4 per gallon at $3.99, according to Gas Buddy. That means filling up a mid-sized 18-gallon SUV costs about $72 today. That's down from $81 one month ago, but still well above the $53 it cost before the war began at the end of February.
18: A tragedy unfolding in Florida Monday. Officials say 7 people were traveling via airboat to the Kissimmee River. As it approached, it made a turn into a deeper section and started taking on water. Then the airboat capsized, causing all 7 occupants to go overboard. 4 were able to safely make it to shore. The 3 people who were missing have been found dead. 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
6: If the opening bell sounds a little different today, that is because we wanted to bring you to the floor of the NASDAQ, where SpaceX executives are ringing in today's trading. They are celebrating the launch of their highly anticipated historic IPO.
7: Being a freeloader and a selfish and disrespectful one, and for misappropriating black vernacular for misogynistic purposes, Elon Musk is the absolute worst.
8: This dude is probably one of the most unintelligent billionaires I have ever met or seen or witnessed.
28: Elon Musk is officially the world's first trillionaire. Think about that. We're living in a time when more and more people are just hanging on by their fingernails to survive in this economy. And Elon Musk has more money and more wealth than anyone in

0: Elon Musk is incompetent. He's incompetent. He's a thief. He's a Nazi.
1: Musk is a pathological liar. He's a criminal. He's a sociopath and a ghoul.
2: Cannot say that someone like Elon Musk is an intellectual. Really, what he's up to is, you know, snorting ketamine and tweeting at all hours of the day and night.
3: The guy's a joke, right? He really is a joke. The more I hear him talk, I'm astonished at how dumb Elon Musk is.

Hannity is a breaking news show. And that's a different approach. I like Hannity. It's a different show than ours. We're not a breaking news show. We talk about what we think the news means. Didn't talk about the SpaceX offering on Thursday because I like to have a couple days to think about it. I think I get the perspective wrong when I speak on something too soon. I'm going to talk about the Carmelo Anthony and Austin Metcalf case and the verdict there and what that means. We're going to talk about SpaceX. We're going to talk about the Iran deal. Talk about Carmelo Anthony. I want to take just a moment to do something. And if you heard our morning show today, we focused a goodly percentage of our 3 hours on this issue. I'm not going to do that today for the evening show now, the next couple hours, but I am going to say it quickly, and then I won't bring it up again today. So we have a team of Jim Mudd, our creative director, Daryl Kunda. He hasn't been with us long enough to have a title yet. He's only been with us for 2 years. Our executive producer, Chad Nakanishi, and then the guy who sits across the glass from me, which is Ramon Robles, the King of Ding. And my friend Marcus Luttrell had done a 40-day fast a few months ago to coincide with his 50th birthday. He ended up losing 50 pounds. And you might say, well, you can't survive for 40 days. Yeah, you can survive on water and coffee. You can actually survive. After a week, Ramon started in on electrolytes because our executive producer, our wellness expert on staff on the team, Chad Nakanishi, said you need electrolytes, which he gets from something called Element. You can get them at any store. And it's basically magnesium, potassium. It's basically salt. Your body just needs salt. So anyway, Ramon was going to do an 11-day fast. And he'd seen Marcus do the 40-day fast, and he'd been talking about it. So he went to the doctor. He got all his levels checked. And he's going to do an 11-day fast, which is no small feat. 11 days is a long day, a long time without any food, not one bit. It's hard for people to understand. You won't die. So at 11 days, he said, I got this. It's my new normal. I'm going to push on through, maybe make 15. And then he got to 15, maybe make 20. I said, Ramon, you're not trying to catch Marcus at 40 days, are you? And he wouldn't answer. He said, don't put that out. Don't put that out. Well, of course, there is a 40 days to the Bible. Jesus in the Judean desert and temptation and the Israelites and 40 comes up a number of times. You know, Goliath had been taunting the Israelites for 40 years when David slew him. But so Ramon decided he's going to do 40 days. And we hadn't announced that. And over the weekend, I said, how are you feeling? He said, I feel great. Believe it or not, I feel great. Poor fella hadn't pooped in forever because what are you going to poop? Doesn't have anything in his system. But we were talking about it, and I said, hey, so our big passion is Camp Hope. And that is part of the PTSD Foundation of America. It's a facility where veterans go, and at no cost to them, they get help from other veterans, and it saves their lives. I said, how about this? How about if we do 40 for 40 so the people can support Ramon, and we'll raise $40,000 to celebrate Friday, this Friday night at 7 p.m. It will have been 40 days since he has eaten a morsel of food. It's a 40-day fast, just like Jesus did. So in honor of Christ, in honor of the sacrifice our veterans make. So we decided we're going to do it. We did raise $40,000 this morning. But if you want to be part of it and sponsor what he's doing, it goes directly to Camp Hope. It's tax deductible. Send me an email, michael@michaelberryshow.com, or just go to our website, michaelberryshow.com, and we'll coordinate with you. It's a great cause, and we're very proud of Ramon. So join us in congratulating him. He's not done yet, but he's in the home stretch. Michael Berry Show. I'll tell you something. 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

0: That, of course, is the band. And that is lead singer slash drummer slash genius Levon Helm on vocals. A song, as you know, written and first performed by Bruce Springsteen. The band didn't record that in their first incarnation. That was when they came back later in the early 80s. It is based on a true story of a mob hit. And the band is my second favorite band, Elvis, my all-time favorite musician, my second favorite band of all time behind, well, of course, the greatest band of all time. It's not easy. It's not hard to figure out, Lynyrd Skynyrd. But what's funny about this morning we played a song by Ronnie Hawkins, and Ronnie Hawkins is the inspiration for what became the band, because Levon Helm came out of the band, which was an Arkansas band that Ronnie Hawkins was lead singer for. And you know who Ronnie Hawkins is, whether you realize it or not, because Ronnie Hawkins is profiled in The Last Waltz, which is the movie, the documentary about the band, and because he was such a big influence on them. Let me talk about the Carmelo Anthony, Austin Metcalf story for a moment. It's a pretty simple story. I'm going to end the show today with a segment on Mr. Rogers. In case you can't hang around, you won't hear it. And I'm going to talk about Mr. Rogers hired a child psychologist, and he met with that child psychologist every week for 22 years during the production of that show. And he wanted input on the development of the young mind, and particularly how to teach important, you know, because the prefrontal lobe does not develop until much later. Children struggle with impulse control. And that is why when you see a kid, you know, take a pencil from another kid, bam, they pop them before they have a moment to think about it. That's why you see kids say things, you know, kids say the darndest thing. They don't run it through a filter. Everything, there's no impulse control. It's a state of greater development, impulse control. And what we have witnessed in this country is that among some blacks, a subculture of blacks, not all blacks, obviously, I shouldn't need to say that, but for some reason, we have destroyed the ability to have open conversations, which, by the way, is half the draw of our show, is that we say things that nobody else will, because we are, the greatest compliment, fearless. So, yeah, I gave it to myself. Well, what we have seen in this subculture is a complete lack of impulse control. So when you see these videos, and God help you if you ever watch one, because then the algorithm will think you want to watch them all day long, of some big fat woman who goes into a fast food restaurant, and she orders her meal, and they forget to put ketchup inside, she's ready to tear the whole place up, right? Well, we all have a momentary rage. You idiots, you left my ketchup out. That might be your, you know, if you don't have a lot to live for, I guess that ketchup was real important to you, and maybe you're really mad about it. Okay. That in and of itself is a problem, but let's say that's the case. You first run it through the filter of, is this a behavior that a responsible adult engages in a civilized society? You calm down. Some people count to 10. And you say, hey, guys, maybe with a smile on your face because you catch more bees with honey. I know, honest mistake. Any chance I get some ketchup, I think y'all might have forgotten. You know they forgot. I think y'all might have forgotten. Okay, typical white guy thing to do, right? What is our, was anyone? Might you put some more ketchup, not to bother you? Okay, these are the things that white people get made fun of. Eddie Murphy had a great bit on that. All right. But then you see some people who respond 0 to 100 overnight. In 1 second. And the results of that are invariably, you might get away with that. Because everyone's afraid of confronting you over racism, you might get away with it 10 times. But eventually, and it's usually going to be by another black person, they're going to go, uh-uh. Because guess what? Big Mama's in the back, and she's the manager. And she's big as you are. And she's the younger of four boys. She'd been fighting since she was a kid. So that swing you took at the little girl who was taking the thing, she's going to whip you for it. She's going to grab you by your wig. She's going to snatch that wig off. She's going to grab you by what's left. She's going to pound your, she's going to pound town. That's all there is to it. But how did we arrive at that point? How did we arrive at the point that a young man about to graduate high school stabs another man in the chest over what? Being asked to follow the rules? Hey, you're not allowed to be in this tent. There's a reason, and you're not allowed to be in here. You know, you don't react with deadly force. And by the way, when you stab somebody in the chest, if you're over the age of four, you know you're going to kill. You've got a good chance of killing somebody. And he knew. He knew he had killed him. He didn't seek help. He sought only to take care of himself. Now, another subject for another day is what his parents did with the, there's some reports that it's over $1 million. They did a GoFundMe. All these people raised money because he's black. Oh, black, white victim, black aggressor. Let's give him money because of slavery. Oh, that's crazy. But what they do with the money, they blew through it. So now you got people saying, he only had a public defender. Yeah, because his parents made the same bad decisions he did. And guess what? The fruit doesn't fall very far from the tree. Okay? So he was raised without proper values. Values matter. You see the New York Knicks after the game in New York, the crowd acting like fools? Compare that to the Japanese fans after their team won the soccer game at FIFA, and they're up there cleaning up. To his credit, so was Jameis Winston. There's the Japanese fans cleaning up their area to keep leave it as tidy as they found it. There's a commendable culture.
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6: ABC News, I'm Stephanie Officer. Eight people were killed in the B-52 bomber crash at California's Edwards Air Force Base. Deputy Commander for the 412th Test Wing, Colonel James Hayes, says they're not sure yet of the cause, but an investigation will begin after the next of kin are notified. The crash happened shortly after takeoff around 11:20 a.m. local time.
7: At this point, we don't have any indication as to what the cause was of this. We won't be able to release that information, and we don't have an ability to get that anytime soon.
6: With news of President Trump's agreement with Iran, gas prices have started to drop. Patrick DeHaan of Gas Buddy says markets will probably wait until the agreement is signed to begin dipping below $4 a gallon.
8: We've been in this situation before where there's a deal that may be imminent, but then it falls apart. So, while we're a little better off with the optimism of a deal happening, we have not yet seen the effects of the deal itself.
6: This is ABC News.
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17: Everything kids love,

0: I've spent a lot of time studying highly successful people. And one thing I find is almost to a T, almost to a person, they don't get in bar fights. They don't crash cars at over 100 miles an hour. They don't do really stupid, impulsive things. But they will often be described as impulse, or I'm sorry, as risk takers. Of course, the word entrepreneur, you know this, means a risk taker. And that's what a business creator is, a risk taker. It's a whole lot safer to go to work somewhere else where all you have to do is show up to work, stay as long as they tell you to stay, and leave. Now, that can crush your soul depending on the workplace. It can absolutely crush your soul, and for some people it does. For some people, it's unbearable to do that. Other people, they do fine with it. They're happy to not have to worry about things, and there's nothing wrong with that. So when you look at Elon Musk, there is a guy who, and by the way, I'm not here to tell you the SpaceX offering is the greatest thing ever. I'm not. Couple of things to bear in mind based on emails I've received. They didn't float $1.5 or $1.7 trillion. They floated $75 billion. Still makes it the biggest float in history compared to the biggest before this was $5 billion. But what they did is float 5% of the company, and that was $75 billion. And yes, there's some great stories of cafeteria workers at SpaceX who, you know, they got stock options and, you know, mechanics for the company and people who didn't make much money and now they're multimillionaire. And that's all great. Okay. That if you're fired up with that's good. I'm not for that or against it. That's not the point of my comments. It is to tell you that while impulse control is an important part of growing up successful, risk-taking in a strategic sense is equally important. And I don't mean jumping off a mountain to see if your Birdman costume is going to work because the 39 before you didn't. I don't mean bungee jumping with a fishing line. I mean taking strategic risks where there's a huge upside. But when you take risks, you understand that the odds are against you. Because there's really only two types of business. There's the business that you're opening that there are 1,000 of already, and you're hoping there's room for 1,001. A lot of people think you need to be better than all the other companies in order to succeed. That's not true. You just need to be good. You need to be good and available and reliable, and there be a big enough market to support you. There's room for plenty more burger joints. Every time Smash or Five Guys or, you know, Whataburger or new one comes out, there is a market for some of those. And for some of them, you could say, well, the market's saturated. Yeah, maybe, but not for a really good concept. When Steve Jobs came out with a phone, the iPhone, there were plenty of phones in the business already, and there was a BlackBerry, but it was a different phone. And now everybody I know owns one, except for the people who the texts are green and they drive me crazy, including my best friend, Uncle Jerry, makes me nuts. But anyway, here is the takeaway from SpaceX. I could talk to you for a long time about how I think that the retail public is paying as an exit strategy for the smart money that got in early. That's another subject for another day. I do not mean to diminish what Elon has accomplished and what they will accomplish. What I do want to do is take from his lesson, whether you love him, hate him, whatever you think of the Tesla car or the Boring Company or robotics or SpaceX or whatever else, there is something to learn from everybody. I saw a post and I'll read it to you. Elon Musk got rejected by Netscape. He walked into the lobby, was too shy to talk to anyone, and walked out, never got the job. At his first company, Zip2, the board demoted him twice. They refused to let him be CEO. He got fired from PayPal as CEO while flying to his own honeymoon. The board voted him out mid-air. He almost died of malaria in 2000, 10 days in intensive care. Lost 45 pounds a day from death. His first child died at 10 weeks old. His first rocket exploded, Falcon 1, Flight 1, burned on the pad. His second rocket exploded. His third rocket exploded. The last of his money was nearly gone. Tesla nearly went bankrupt in 08, the closest he ever came to a nervous breakdown. Both companies almost died the same Christmas Eve. He was sued by investors, mocked by the people who built cars before him. His childhood heroes, the astronauts who inspired him, testified against his company to Congress. That's against SpaceX. Oh, that one hurt. The Cybertruck window shattered on live stage in front of the world. He overpaid for Twitter by his own admission and watched its value collapse. He was beaten unconscious as a child and thrown down a flight of stairs. He has said he goes to sleep alone and it kills him. Of course, he does lay with a lot of women. But he failed in public over and over for 30 years. He's the richest man in the history of the world. He's also the first trillionaire. And who would have thought our first trillionaire is an African American? The difference was never the absence of failure. It was the refusal to stop after it. Let me tell you something. When you're teaching your kids valuable lessons, do well in school, all these lessons, none of those are as important as refuse to lose, refuse to give up. I'm not opposed to divorce. There are cases of true irreconcilable differences. I am opposed to, at the first sign of rocky waters, calling it quits. You made a lifetime commitment. See if you can't get through it. Every good marriage of 50 years or more, they can tell you all sorts of stories. How they struggled. How they lusted for someone else. How they were separated for periods of time. How it wasn't always great. How that person wasn't who they thought they were going to be. How she went through a nervous breakdown or he went through a rage period. And I'm not saying there aren't horrible marriages, abuse, and things like that where someone needs out. If you're starting a business, if you're joining the military, if you're starting in a new employment, if you're starting a new program, if you're getting married, if you're starting a weight loss program, if you're starting an exercise, a strength program, if you're starting growing a garden, if you're trying to develop a product, don't quit. The story of SpaceX is not the size, scale, scope. The story of SpaceX is here's a guy who refuses to lose. People who end up on top refuse to lose. Look at Donald Trump. Wins in 16. They cheat him out of 2020. He came back in 24. Refuse to lose in everything you do.
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0: Tom Petty does not get credit for his cool factor.
1: I ain't really sure, but it seems like...
0: That is one ugly lizard-looking dude. But damn, he was cool. There's something cool about him. And not just that he got with Stevie. There's just a... There's like a... I don't know, that Florida swamp rock, classic rock vibe that Skinner made so cool. There's others. I mean, that's a good vibe to me. You will often hear me say, I use it in speeches, I use it in interviews because I think it's such a great story. Ed Sable was the founder of NFL Films. And Ed Sable had such foresight, and he was a fan. And he went to the first Super Bowl before it was called Super Bowl, the championship games. And he carried his big old clunky camera. And he got a press pass, and his kid, Steve, who now runs the company, I think Steve's out of it now, too. This is a long time ago. Was it six? Let's see. 2020. You're talking about 60 years ago. A little longer than that. And Ed may be gone by now. I hadn't looked it up. But I love this story. So he began telling the stories of the NFL. And I think he was as responsible for the growth of the NFL as any individual broadcaster or anything else. You think of what Howard Cosell added to the game, for instance, or John Madden. The stories, which is bigger than just the X's and O's. And Ed Sable, you know, if you don't know what NFL Films are, you know what it is, because what's the guy's name? John Faragio or something. Remind me of that guy's name. But anyway, that's the videos you've seen where they'll say, you know, like if the Raiders are playing, the gusty wind came across the west slope as the Warriors prepared to meet the gladiators in the Colosseum. What? Facenda. Yeah. Facenda or Facenda. Yeah. John Facenda. Ed Sable, when he was, when he retired from business and handed over to his son, Steve, he would go out and speak to business groups. And it's such a powerful, poignant lesson. He said, you know, here's the lesson of my life. Tell me a fact and I'll learn it. Tell me the truth and I'll believe it. But tell me a story, and it'll live in my heart forever. I've thought about that. I've thought about that for years and years. And I have advised. You didn't ask for parental advice. You didn't ask for marital advice. You didn't ask for business advice for employees. You didn't ask for, but I'm giving it anyway. Learn to tell stories, because what we do as the social animals we are, we tell stories. A good pastor, you can talk about how his message, that's storytelling. A good salesman, he's a good storyteller. That might include jokes. It might include the background of something. But it's storytelling. When you court a woman, you're telling your story. You're hoping she'll pick you out of all the fish in the sea. And you're painting your story a little better than maybe it deserves to be. You're showing your storytelling skills. When roses arrive for her or some other flower, when you get down on your knees to ask her, on one knee and ask her, when you dedicate a song as we would do when we were kids on the radio, you're telling your story. Your story is you're a good guy. You're a loving guy. You're a romantic guy. Storytelling is so very important. And when you are making an offering, the biggest offering in history, and you're about to become the world's first trillionaire, an African American is going to be the first trillionaire. This is Elon Musk. You got to be careful in this country, because you got a lot of Elizabeth Warrens and Bernie Sanders and Alexandria Ocasio-Cortez, and even some people on our side who are very jealous. Oh, envy. Envy. The Bible is very clear. Don't envy your neighbor for his wife. Don't covet her. Don't envy his possessions. Don't envy his success. There are various words for envy, but at the end of it all, they go down to the root cause, jealousy. Why does somebody complain about another worker at work? Jealousy. Why do people complain about a famous person when you really can't get to the core of what their real argument? Jealousy. And jealousy has been preached in this country. Thomas Sowell is very clear on this, that the great economist Thomas Sowell talks at length about how jealousy is at the core of socialism. He said, socialists have a remarkable lack of interest in how wealth is created. As far as they know, wealth just exists somehow. And the only interesting question is how to redistribute it. So what does Elon do? Elon is pretty far out there on the spectrum. He's a genius. That's what gives him this vision, this ability to see things that I can't see. Maybe you can see it. I can't see it. So what he clearly did is he hired some PR folks and said, how do we deal with this so I'm not the most hated man in America, so I'm not basically Bill Gates? And so he hired some people who helped tell a story. And if you saw on the day of the, and there's nothing wrong with this, by the way, but this is the story. You can't just make money in this country. You have to find some way to distract from the fact that you've made money. So Elon begins telling the story of the $28 an hour welder who did well off of this, you know, the 400 people who will make $100 million. They told the story. So you don't think, oh, this made Elon rich. You think, oh, the cafeteria worker got rich. That's why you're hearing those stories. There's nothing wrong with that. Don't get me wrong. But that's why. CBS News had the story.
2: SpaceX stock blasted off in its debut, soaring more than 19% on the NASDAQ before closing at $161 a share, making it the largest initial public offering in history.
3: If people had told me this was going to happen, I was like, man, you must be smoking some really good crack.
2: Founder and CEO Elon Musk, already the world's richest man, became the first ever trillionaire, touting his vision for the future.
3: SpaceX wants to be able to take you to the moon, take you to Mars, and ultimately beyond.
2: SpaceX, which includes the rocket company, the satellite internet provider Starlink, and XAI, also minted more than 4,400 new millionaires.
4: It's pretty unreal. Don't have the words, honestly.
2: One of them, Juan Hernandez, a welder at SpaceX for 10 years, who was paid both a salary and shares in SpaceX.
4: As an immigrant, you know, I was always taught just to work hard, do the best I can what I do. And thanks to SpaceX, you know, you see the light at the end of the tunnel.
5: Do you feel like you've achieved the American dream?
4: Yeah, I mean, but there's no reason to stop.
2: As for the average investor, experts advise exercising caution if you're buying the stock post-IPO.
6: Anytime a company that has left profitability, you're going to want to be patient. 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
13: From ABC News, I'm Stephanie Officer. President Trump made his grand entrance at the G7 summit today, celebrating his new agreement with Iran, even as some report mixed messages between the two countries on what this agreement actually entails. ABC's Rachel Scott is in Geneva.
14: Iran says it stands to benefit from the deal. Though President Trump declared the Strait of Hormuz will be toll-free as it was before the war, Iran's foreign ministry says Iran will establish and collect fees related to navigation services, environmental protection, and vessel insurance. Also unclear whether Iran will get a payout from this initial deal. A senior administration official later telling reporters, "We are prepared to release frozen funds, and we are prepared to release sanctions, and we'll do some small gestures of that in the beginning."
13: In New Jersey, an investigation underway after an ICE agent reportedly fired a weapon during an encounter with an unknown person this morning in Stafford Township. Police say that person took off in a vehicle, allegedly hitting the agent and injuring them. It's not known if that person was struck by the officer's shots. This woman was in a nearby diner and tells ABC News what she witnessed.
15: All different kinds of police that you could imagine that we've never seen in our lives. Like, they're all parking in our parking lot. And we're like, what is going on here?
13: In New York City, preparations continue for the Knicks celebration parade later this week to celebrate their first NBA championship in 53 years. ABC's Aaron Katursky.
16: New York is planning a victory parade after some of the revelry became dangerous with school buses set on fire and a handful of stabbings and shootings. The mayor says there will be no tolerance for violence.
17: We're going to make sure that we take every precaution that this be a safe and joyous moment for New Yorkers.
16: And on Thursday morning, the victory lap in Lower Manhattan, the city will be putting up signs designating the parade route Champions Way, and the mayor will give the Knicks keys to the city.
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23: 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I've lost 88 pounds with Awaken 180. I was type 2 diabetic and I was severely overweight. I got to do something because what I was doing wasn't working. 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
25: If the opening bell sounds a little different today, that is because we wanted to bring you to the floor of the NASDAQ, where SpaceX executives are ringing in today's trading. They are celebrating the launch of their highly anticipated historic IPO.
26: Being a freeloader and a selfish and disrespectful one, and for misappropriating black vernacular for misogynistic purposes, Elon Musk is the absolute worst.
27: This dude is probably one of the most unintelligent billionaires I have ever met or seen or witnessed.
28: Elon Musk is officially the world's first trillionaire. Think about that. We're living in a time when more and more people are just hanging on by their fingernails to survive in this economy. And Elon Musk has more money and more wealth than anyone in

0: Elon Musk is incompetent. He's incompetent. He's a thief. He's a Nazi.
1: Musk is a pathological liar. He's a criminal. He's a sociopath and a ghoul.
2: And not say that someone like Elon Musk is an intellectual. Really, what he's up to is, you know, snorting ketamine and tweeting at all hours of the day and night.
3: The guy's a joke, right? He really is a joke. The more I hear him talk, I'm astonished at how dumb

0: You know, the thing about him saying that, if you want to blackmail me with money, he's talking about Twitter at the time. He'd bought Twitter. And these big companies, he's talking about Disney there. Disney, a company that couldn't shoot straight and had to go buy Pixar to figure out a proper culture, which again came back to Steve Jobs when he was fired from Apple before he came back. But Musk is saying, I don't care if you cost me billions of dollars. I don't care. I do not care. I'm going to do what is right. And him saving Twitter from itself, from Jack Dorsey and that group of nincompoops, he made Facebook have to be better because he showed that you could have free speech. You can say what you want on Twitter. Within reason, there's still people getting blocked and still stuff getting blocked. But you can say what you want. You can point out studies. You can point out facts. You know, during the Carmelo Anthony thing, there were a number of people showing, all right, if a person dies in an interracial spat, the likelihood that it is a white person killing a black person is, I don't know, 1/1,000,000th. It's not quite that much, but as opposed to a black person killing a white person. If you drive up on a scene and there's a sheet over a body and he's dead, and you say, is that person the same color as the person who killed him? Nope. You can go ahead and assume it's a black person who's killed a white person. That's just a fact. That's just a fact. And that ain't slavery, and that ain't civil rights. Now, if you say, are they the same color? You could say, then the assailant is black and the victim is black. And the numbers bear that out. You can say those things on Twitter. Whether they're right or wrong, there's studies, the data doesn't lie. But the point is, he stood up and that allowed him the freedom to, once you know that's not a guy to be trifled with, then you have the freedom to do what you want to do. People leave you alone. How many CEOs bowed? How many pastors changed their message to where it's not biblical anymore? It's, let's keep from offending anybody. How many heads of schools changed their policies because they didn't want to offend somebody? And we all know who they don't want to offend, the left, in one way, or one of the left's coalition groups. But how about them insulting him as an entrepreneur? There was a time in this country we celebrated entrepreneurs, and we still do. Thomas Edison lit up the world. Alexander Graham Bell gave us a telephone. Think about that. Carnegie built libraries. Ford built automobiles. Go do that. Do amazing things. That's what we should do. Scott Jennings, who, by the way, has done a great job as the reason, voice of reason at CNN, had this to say.
1: All day long, I've been listening to liberals count and spend Elon's money for him. This envy, jealousy, hatred of success. Why is it immoral? Why is it wrong for somebody in our system, our capitalist system, in the greatest nation on earth, to go out and build a company, build companies, build technologies, go into space, aim to go put a colony on Mars, give internet to half the world, all the things he's doing? Why is any of this wrong or bad? Why would we want to discourage entrepreneurship? Why would we want to discourage anybody building anything? That is the nature of
2: it. That's a fair question, because he wants...
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5: There's a lot of uncertainty in the world right now. Global conflict is escalating. Headlines are changing by the minute, and no one knows what comes next. It's times like these when you realize just how important it is to be prepared.

0: Remember the $2 billion in unmarked cash dropped in pallets for them to play with when they were cash starved? That's a lifeline, like an SBA loan to a business about to go out of business. Barack Obama did not handle Iran. He empowered them in evil. And now that Trump has a deal, Obama wants to talk about diplomacy, about the wisdom of not going to war, about the time, about taking the time to find the deal that solves 80, 90% of the problem. He handed the Iranian regime the money they used. They took that cash to fund Hezbollah, Hamas, the Houthis. You have no idea how many innocent people in third world countries were harmed as a result of that. You have no idea how many American servicemen were harmed as a result of him funding terror organizations. Highly sophisticated, incredibly vicious terror organizations. So imagine him standing on ABC News telling us that we need to relearn the lesson of diplomacy. Let me tell you something. The left has an incredible ability to smile in your face, talk about being nice, and the result of their actions being the death and destruction of the good. It was Adam Smith who said, compassion for the guilty is cruelty to the victim. Or maybe it's the innocent. Either way, the victim's innocent in the first place. So, you know, you see Susan Sarandon's movie about with Sean Penn. Nobody should have to be put to death. You'll hear stories about a Carmelo Anthony. He's just a young black man trying to make his way in the world. He got a little excited. Give him another chance. There is always a give somebody another chance. There is this complete focus on people who do evil. No. We must always have a cardboard cutout in our mind of the victim. We must be the advocate of the victim when they can't be here to advocate for themselves. You see, Obama's supposed diplomacy was creating problems for a lot of other people. Here is Barack Obama on the virtues of not going to war.
1: The fact of the matter is that taking the time to explore diplomacy and exhaust the possibilities of coming up with deals that don't solve 100% of the problem, but solve 80, 90% of the problem, while avoiding the necessity of going to war. You'd think we would have learned that lesson by now, but it seems like every so often we have to relearn that lesson.
0: I'm done. On the subject of Carmelo Anthony murdering Austin Metcalf, here's Carmelo Anthony's mother on CBS Mornings.
2: My son didn't intend to hurt anyone. My son was defending himself.
3: It took less than 3 hours for a jury to reject 19-year-old Carmelo Anthony's claims of self-defense in the stabbing death of 17-year-old Austin Metcalf. Prosecutors argued Anthony intentionally killed Metcalf after being taunted and shoved by Metcalf and his teammates at a high school track meet.
4: Take us inside that courtroom. What stuck out to you?
5: What stuck out to me, number one, was the all-white jury. But I was trying to be, you know, like, all right, it's not that big of a deal. I mean, the truth is on our side.
0: If we can't have a race-blind review of our court system, then we don't have a nation. Then there was the father, who, along with the mother, took all the money that was given for his defense, and it was a lot of money. By some accounts, over $600,000, by others, over $1 million, and they blew it. They bought cars and houses, and boy, did they ever have a party, and then there was no money left for his lawyer. I guess that's the white man's fault, too. Here's his father.
6: So do you believe your son received a fair trial?
7: Absolutely not.
5: Absolutely not.
7: Absolutely not. And we're going to keep fighting. Mm-hmm. We're not stop fighting for justice for my son. Mm-hmm.
6: And as parents, have you all struggled with guilt? You know, asking yourselves, is there anything differently? I know, Kaylee, you said you wish you had gone to that track meet. Is there anything that you both wish you could have done differently?
8: I wish I would have just been rebellious. I was told don't. Don't talk to this person. I feel like it was just a setup. Now, say they told us, go get white attorneys. Every black person I went to a white attorney. No white attorney, they set them up, pushed them. Hey, here you go. I mean, no objections. It was things moved so like, as a father, of me being who I am, I got to make sure she's straight. This mama bear, I got to make sure she's straight mentally, because if she's not straight, my house ain't straight. I'm not straight. Then so because I got the kids to worry about. Got to make sure his mental health. I can't go back and forth with him right then and there because his mental can handle it. The misunderstanding of what daddy's trying to tell you. This ain't a daddy moment.
0: You know, the problem with people like this, black racists, is they assume everybody's a racist like them. No, just you. Now let's listen to the father of Austin Metcalf.
9: Drew Anthony, Kayla, you're cowards. You wouldn't even show up for your son's sentencing or victim statement impact. You abandoned your kid. You left him there. I guess he's no more use to you because you can't get any more GoFundMe money or GoSendGo money. You are grifters. You should be ashamed of yourself. You raised that child. And I swear to God, CPS should come check on those other three that you still have. You never once admitted or took accountability. You tried to play victim. The real victim is the one who died, not the one who shoved a knife in his chest. I come to pray with you and show the world we can close the gap of this unbelievable racial divide. And what'd you do? You widen the gap even further. You hire a convicted baby-shaking felon who's only in it for the money, who gives you bad advice, kicks me out of a press conference. Oh, funny. I was somewhere I wasn't supposed to be, but I left when asked. I didn't stab anyone. And then you proceeded to gaslight me with your convicted felon, quote, advocate, minister? Minister of what? Minister irrelevant? Minister of... How about minister you? Y'all think I'm a saint? I'm no saint. I'm as human as you. I have emotions. Just because I'm a Christian doesn't mean I don't sin, because I don't walk on water and I don't turn into wine.
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0: If you ever go in for surgery, you know, your church, your Sunday school class, your family, they've all been praying for you, and you're so nervous. You get a good night of sleep the night before. You write notes to everybody in case you don't come home, and oh, it's the end of the world, and you're so scared, and there you are, and it's cold, and you're wearing that goofy gown, and it's frightening, right? 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
14: I'm Stephanie Officer. President Trump has arrived in the French Alps for the G7 summit. ABC's Karen Travers in nearby Geneva says his arrival comes after announcing the tentative peace deal with Iran.
15: The president had put significant pressure on those G7 countries and European allies to get involved in the effort with the war against Iran and also to the effort to reopen the strait. But those countries rejected those calls from the president. The president will be coming to the region here to basically take a victory lap now to say that we got this deal and things are heading in the right direction to end the conflict.
14: The search is on for a missing woman in South Carolina last seen at a Planet Fitness. Lexington Police Chief Terrence Green says 39-year-old Elena Catherine Moore was last seen Friday at the location at 560 Whiteford Way, heading toward a wooded area behind the Lowe's Home Improvement Store. She was wearing an olive green zip-up hoodie with black athletic pants. Officials say there is no known vehicle in Moore's possession, nor is it clear if she has her cell phone. This is ABC News.
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0: play a clip by Stephen A. Smith. Not because he's black. I think a lot of people, when Stephen A. Smith says something that's not even conservative, just commonsensical, I think he probably gets replayed more because he's a black guy saying that. And a black guy with a big audience. He has a massive audience and a massive influence. There's no doubt of that. But I don't find him to be a person of sound judgment sufficiently consistently to say that I think he is someone I would want opining on my behalf very often, because a lot of times he panders to race, and a lot of times I did the over the top speaking style and all that, which I do not believe is natural. But I do think he has an above average intelligence and street smarts for media, for people who do what he does, which is primarily sports. And I think that he's willing to work. It's long hours, and he's media savvy, and I give him credit for that. But when someone says something that I think is really good, I will replay that, no matter who the person is. And often someone will say, "Oh, you played so and so, but he said something stupid 3 weeks ago." I don't do that, because I don't think he's a God man. It's the content of the words strung together in a voice other than mine is the reason I'm playing it. Not because I want you to worship this person or vote for them for president. All right, so are we clear on that? Here's what he had to say about that case.
1: I would give anything to be able to say something definitively in Carmelo Anthony's defense. If there was a shred of innocence to the incident itself, I would say so. I don't want to see a little black young man going to jail. But I don't give a damn what your race. I don't give a damn about what your race, your ethnicity is. Just because you're white and young doesn't mean you deserve to be murdered. And just because you're black and young with challenges that black folks face every single day doesn't give you a license to murder someone. That's what happened.
0: That should have been the case that everyone in the country was saying. But as we know, there are certain people who don't think for themselves. There are certain people who have viewed themselves as the king of the gays, or the king of the Hispanics, or the king of the blacks. And as such, they have to speak as if this is their tribe and they own them. They play to the lowest common denominator. It is not aspirational. It does not encourage people to be better, to be beyond race. Because I got news for you. Whites are the majority race in this country. Oh, one day they won't be. All right, won't be in your lifetime. And is that really the answer? I mean, if you want to live in an all-black nation, move to Africa. You don't. What you want to, you want to aspire to a good life of success and make the most of your opportunities. This is not the message you get from Al Sharpton. It's not the message you got from Jesse Jackson. So here's D.L. Hughley with Don Lemon, and this is the kind of nonsense that they preach. Stupid people saying stupid things to stupid people, and a message that ends up with creating yet another Carmelo Anthony.
2: Listen, if you're asking me, I don't think that all white people should be able to do anything in secret at all. I don't think they should have. I don't think they should be able to have drapes or curtains. Everything should be clear, because anytime, let me tell you something. When it's all white people in secret, it's bad for everybody. I think that striking those jurors that were black was for a reason.
0: And of course, there is some more. And again, the goal here is not to think about people who might be listening to this, who might be taking your words to heart and thinking about how poor black people will view this. The goal here is to get more listeners by being as bombastic and absurd and ridiculous and edgy and reckless as you possibly can be.
3: Well, they're saying that they struck the three black jurors.
2: On purpose.
3: Yeah. I have two attorneys coming up that are going to talk about that. But yeah, it was all an all-white jury. And again, death is tragic, as you said.
2: Sure.
3: And nobody's wishing anything upon, anything bad upon the family of the, sadly, the young man who died. But you have kids. You 17-year-old.
0: There's two clips I want to get in. Hold on. Just stop there. There's two clips I want to get in. This is Jasmine Crockett, who was a congressman, still a congressman through the end of the year. She was running for the U.S. Senate in Texas. Because you would expect some media person. Listen to what she had to say.
4: Also, I mean, can we just be real about this? Like, who's, I mean, like, why are you rolling up on somebody and being like, get out? Like, right. this is the culture that is being instigated. Yeah. Mostly because of like, you know, y'all know how we say on the internet, don't let your president get you up, right? Like, cause people get real bold with us right now. Like, you know, and this whiteness and this replacement theory crap that they on and all of this kind of stuff. And it's like, oh, we the victims, because the fact that, you know, any kid would feel like it makes sense to walk in and see this particular kid. I mean, we've all interpreted that there was a race component to this.
5: Yes.
4: And be like, oh, yeah, it's raining, but get out. Like, why? Like, why?
0: You know, you can go tour our prisons, and I have, and you will notice the preponderance of blacks in there. 13% of the population, one out of every eight people. You can view the FBI statistics. Black-on-black crime is the highest category of crime. So only 13% of the population. Killing, only 13% of the population. And frankly, as Jesse Jackson said, if this victim had been black, it would have been Miller time. Nobody would have cared. Go have a beer. It's not that nobody would have cared because the system doesn't care about black victims. It's that nobody would have cared because you wouldn't have had Austin Metcalf's parents making a story out of this. Because white people do not tolerate murder of innocent people. White people make a stink about it. The fact is, black people really don't. Black people are the victims, mostly of black people, all day, every day. And it's Tuesday. Jesse Jackson's words, not mine. Black people don't pay attention when other black people are killed. It happens in the neighborhood. It happens in drive-bys. It happens in gang shootings. White people won't stand for it. That's why this is a story. And white commentators won't stand for it. That's why this is a story. Change the culture. Use this as an opportunity to prevent more Carmelo Anthonys. Only one person could have prevented this, Carmelo Anthony. But that's not what we're hearing. What we're hearing is victim blaming. What we're hearing is racism, slavery. What we're hearing is people no better than Carmelo Anthony engaged in the same level of nonsense and tomfoolery that we've always seen. And so there will be more. There will be more. If you are a parent or grandparent of a child, stay tuned. I want to talk about Mr. Rogers' neighborhood, as I promised in the first segment, and what our responsibility as parents, unrelated to race, as parents are.
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0: neighborhood, a beautiful day for a neighbor. Would you be mine? Could you be mine? It's a neighborly day in this beauty wood, a neighborly day for a beauty. Would you be mine? Could you be mine? I have always wanted to have a neighbor just like you. I've always wanted to live in a neighborhood with you. So let's make the most of this beautiful day. Since we're together, we might as well say, would you be mine? Could you be mine? Won't you be my neighbor? Won't you please? Won't you please? Please won't you be my neighbor?
1: I was reading an article about Fred Rogers. And if you are a certain age, whether you were a child or a parent who put your child in front of that program has a, that program is in your DNA. It was different. It was different than cartoons. There was something very innocent within you. Not that the cartoons were so edgy, but when you go back now, which I've done, and you watch, you know, you watch Wile E. Coyote, that'll stress your brain out. Like, there's a lot of violence. I love Elmer Fudd, but there's a lot of violence. Bugs Bunny, my favorite, Foghorn Leghorn. There's a lot of violence. Or probably my second favorite, Huckleberry Hound. That's a program. But I was reading about the fact, I did not know this, but Fred Rogers apparently for 22 years would have a meeting every week with a child psychologist. And he wanted her input on every script, every prop, every song. And the idea, according to the article I was reading, was that a child's nervous system is on adrenaline. It's on high alert. It's, children are nervous by a lot of things. Change is very nerve-wracking to them. Offending their parents, getting in trouble, other kids, you know, everything is stressing them out, right? Fight or flight. And the point was to have a show that would calm you down. I'm not in favor of raising children who can't defend themselves. I'm not in favor of the white liberal empath personality, the weak, the suicidal empathy. But I'm a big believer in a parenting strategy and a community strategy, to the extent that we all deal with children, of children developing in the old phrase, which you don't hear it very often anymore, age appropriate. And this is a big part of the whole, you know, look, if somebody wants a grown man in a bikini to dance for them at 40 years old, that's another conversation for another day. But little children don't need to be exposed to that on a number of different reasons. We didn't have women in bikinis doing that. Children don't need that. So the woman's name was Margaret McFarland. She had a PhD, but I don't call people doctor unless they can prescribe me medicine. And she had co-founded something called Arsenal Family and Children's Center, along with Benjamin Spock, who wrote the children's books. And the theory was that the prefrontal cortex in children, the part that controls impulse, emotion, attention, that you're not born with that developed any more than you're born with a whole lot of hair. That develops over years, and in fact, really decades. And if you've raised young people into teenage years and into young adult, you know that those are the things that cause young people during those crazy years to do crazy things. Drive 120 on the road. What were you thinking? jump off the roof into the pool. What were you thinking? And in time, we get better control over that. And so we don't think something and do it on short notice. We are more measured, right? And the point of him meeting with her, and a big part of that show was not just the biggest ratings and the most influence and the most acclaim for the show. It was a genuine, heartfelt concern for developing in a healthy fashion the minds of young people. The greatest warriors started as children. And I don't think you need to make a warrior out of a kid at 5 years old. Teach them to defend themselves. But I also think you need to teach them how to be respectful to Mrs. Jones or Mr. Smith. I've been reading a lot about IQ, how much of it is nature and how much of it is nurture. And there's a lot being written now about African IQ. Do Africans have a lower IQ? And then there was a study done by African scientists to say, to try to prove that it wasn't true. And they came out with 69.7 as an IQ, a median IQ. And so then the question is, you know, is this group of people, Africans, are they born with smaller brains or a smaller processor? Well, any measure of IQ is necessarily going to require that you're old enough to engage. And by that time, you're typically going to have very different inputs depending on where you're growing up. Asian countries also show very high IQs, but they also show a great deal of parental involvement early on. Well, the point of all this, and we won't go any further, my children are both from Africa. They're from Ethiopia. Obviously, they're adopted. And I will tell you that they went to one of the most difficult private schools in Houston, if not in the country, and they both fared very well. They also had a tiger mom from India on their back every night about homework and a lot of accountability. And so I'm not sure IQ, you know, nature versus nurture and all those things. But what I am sure of is this. If you are a parent or a grandparent and you're concerned about television or the schools or the music, control it. Limit it. Be bold enough to be a parent and a grandparent. Love your child enough that no matter what they crave because their buddies are doing it, you care enough about them to make sure, because you understand garbage in, garbage out. And you understand that developing impulse control, developing strategic thinking, developing a healthy attitude toward yourself and the world around you and adults is critical. I will leave you with that thought, because that's the only way. It's the only way we're going to solve the problems in this country.
2: Ladies and gentlemen, Elvis has left the building. Thank you and good night.
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8: From ABC News, I'm Stephanie Officer. President Trump made his grand entrance at the G7 summit in France Monday, touting his new agreement with Iran, though many questioned what differences were from the last agreement signed in 2015. ABC's Rachel Scott.
9: Iran already agreed not to possess nuclear weapons as part of its deal with the Obama administration, which President Trump tore up in his first term. Former President Obama speaking with ABC's Robin Roberts before the deal was announced.
10: You spent a lot of time during your pregnancy wrestling with the threat of a nuclear Iran. How do you think things are being handled right now there?
11: It is doubtful that any agreement that arises is going to be significantly different or a significant improvement from the deal that we had in the first place.
8: And with that news, gas prices have started to drop. But until the Strait of Hormuz is fully reopened again, some prices remain unpredictable. In Ohio, where gas hovers around $4.08 a gallon, Bryce Borton says he's now more considerate about using his car.
12: I do think about it before I take any superfluous trips or take any additional trips. You know, I do take gas into consideration as where I didn't used to.
8: In Wisconsin, Ridgeland Farms, the site of recent violent protests, announced they are closing and selling its remaining 475 beagles to Florida's Big Dog Ranch Rescue. Big Dog Ranch Rescue founder Lori Simmons says the remaining puppies will be released over the next 6 weeks.
13: They will be loved on, medically treated, spayed and neutered, learned to walk on a leash, and placed on a path to adoption in loving homes across this country.
8: The group bought about 1,500 of the farm's more than 2,000 beagles in April for an undisclosed price. Ridgeland Farms has asked the years-long harassment campaign targeting the research facility to stop. You're listening to ABC News.
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0: Good morning. It is 5:06 here at News Radio 840 WHAS. Coffee and company with you. And we are fueled by Thornton's. Nick Coffey with you. And I have got Scott Fitzgerald, John Shannon, and Mr. John Alden alongside as we take you up until 9 o'clock. 4 hours. That is the undivided attention we need of yours. I say that sarcastically. But look, just know whatever you're doing, whatever you've got going on, you can take us with you. 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Going to be a busy morning, and we're starting with a cool morning. 61 degrees, mostly cloudy skies after what was yesterday a beautiful day. I don't know if I set expectations too high because it still felt kind of hot outside, which I'm in trouble if I think mid to upper 70s is warm. But the humidity was gone. That was noticeable. And we're going to get another break from it today, and I'm sure it returns before too long. But again, looking like another beautiful, beautiful day here. Is just double checking because I think I may have lied to you because I felt like maybe today was going to be somewhat similar. Yeah, we're looking at 82. That's not bad, right?
1: No,
0: 82 is in the range of we probably shouldn't be complaining when it comes to those conditions in mid June, right? Mm-hmm. I'll take it.
1: Looks like it may be around for a couple of weeks too, the cooler weather, which is nice. Like you said, we'll take it. It's this La Nina thing that's going on. But I noticed that this morning when I got up, I can feel it in the house. It feels different. It's not cold. It's comfortable.
0: Everything's just better when the humidity is not out of control.
1: I agree.
0: So I'll take it. All right. So we do have some breaking news from overnight. One person has been killed in Clifton Heights because of a house fire. So it looks like around 2:30, 3 o'clock this morning on Chickasaw Avenue off North Height Avenue. Again, that is in the Clifton Heights neighborhood. They responded to a house fire. They pulled a man from the scene, and that man has died. Our partners at WOKY have been covering this morning. Sam Carter is actually live from the scene there. We're going to hear from him coming up in just a couple of minutes, but certainly a scary, scary sight. Are you familiar with the Clifton Heights neighborhood?
1: Mm-hmm.
0: Fair to say one of the more unique areas of Louisville.
1: It's got
0: some old classic kind of feel to it. However, you really don't realize how close you are to downtown right there as well. River Road and all that. But
1: a lot of old homes
0: over there.
1: Well, we had dinner at Veronese Saturday, my wife and I did. And you're starting to get down in the Clifton neighborhood. And I was amazed at the number of restaurants, new restaurants that are down there now. For example, there's a place called Manhattan Project right across the street.
0: Very awesome place, by the way.
1: Is it? Because I told my wife, I said, what is it? I've not heard of it.
0: We did my wife's birthday there a couple years ago. Nice. Not real familiar with it at the time, but it was great.
1: Yeah. Okay. Well, I'm going to check. Shout out
0: to them for a free plug out of nowhere. Do with that what you will. But Clifton's a cool spot.
1: Yeah, it is.
0: So, again, we'll let you hear the latest from the scene there. But again, one person dead in a house fire. Not a great way to get things started this morning. But again, we'll keep you updated on that as best you can. That area, as you could expect right now, is impacted because the fire is still going. It sounds like the house next to the one that they pulled the man from also had caught fire. So again, we'll get the latest and we'll see how much that's going to impact us this morning. And something else we'll get to, the latest on the situation with Iran, because to me, what it seems like when it comes to, as I said yesterday, I'm not really sure how you could prepare any kind of victory lap if you're telling us the war is over and we won, yet there's really nothing definitive on what's going on with the nuclear weapons. And I think that's kind of where we are. But what it sounds like to me is that Trump and Vance have both virtually signed an agreement to start 60 days of nuclear negotiations with no guarantees how it's going to end. So timing clearly seems to be something that they're worried about now as far as just getting this over with. But again, I know I'm not alone because there's a lot of folks echoing this. How can we claim we won whenever we really didn't know fully what the objective was, but it felt like, and we were told, it's all worth it because we're going to end any nuclear threat. And there's really doesn't seem like there's any possible way to get any kind of guarantee that they'll never start getting back in the nuclear weapons lab in Iran, which is technically something that's been going on long before I've been alive. Mm-hmm. So that's where we are. But again, we'll keep you updated on all that. And something else we'll have to hit on here before too long. Some news that did surprise me, but that's how the criminal justice system works. The officer who was responsible for killing an unarmed man a couple weeks back, as you now know, has since resigned because he was going to be fired. Well, he's now been indicted. We'll tell you what charges he's facing as a grand jury has decided to indict that officer. So we're busy this morning, guys. Going to be a busy morning, and I hope everybody sticks around. I do want to let you know we want to hear from you. You can share whatever you want, questions, complaints, compliments, whatever, feel free to fire away on the talkback line. Just click the microphone button on the iHeart app and you can share with us again whatever it is you want. 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
3: Starting things off this morning with reports of two disabled vehicles taking out the right shoulder, both on the Waterston Expressway, eastbound at Taylor Boulevard and eastbound after Newburgh. Leave yourself some room over there. Also, 65 south on the Kennedy Bridge, you're down to only getting by in the right three lanes. There's construction closing the left four. If you spot any problems, we don't. Let us know what you see and where it's at. Call the traffic tip line. You can reach us at 479-2337. Our next report in 10 minutes. 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
4: I'm WLKY meteorologist Suzanne Horgan. For today, not a bad day out there. High temperatures make it to about 82 degrees, a touch on the breezy side this afternoon. We will be on the lookout for perhaps a few isolated showers late day and into our evening hours.

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1: 516 here on a Tuesday morning at News Radio 840 WHAS. Coffee and Company with you, and we are fueled by Thornton's. You should be too. They've got what you need to stay fueled for the day ahead. Thornton's, plenty of breakfast options, a lot of donuts to choose from, as well as just other options too, right? Maybe you want to go with a breakfast sandwich. Maybe you want to go with a bag of chips, candy, whatever you want. That's probably not a nutritious breakfast, but you've got options there. I know for me, it's pretty consistent. The sausage, egg, and cheese croissant with a Monster energy drink. That's my go-to. That's my that's how I get my day started. And again, if you're in Kentuckiana, there's likely one near you because they're everywhere. All right, so we have a breaking news situation from overnight. Around 2:30 to 3 o'clock this morning, there was a house fire that the Louisville Fire Department responded to. And WOKY, our partners, they're live on scene. This is Sam Carter this morning checking in from the scene in the Clifton Heights area.
2: Grim headline, one person dead. Now, we have been pushed back pretty far here. You can see crime scene tape up right here. Now, this is so that firefighters can continue their investigation. Now, since we got here just about a half an hour ago, the scene has changed a lot. About four or five police cars, they left the scene as we arrived. An ambulance has left, but as you can see, multiple fire units still on the scene. Now, I did get a chance to talk to Chief Brian O'Neill, who says that they were called here just before 2:30 this morning. And that is when they made the grim discovery. Take a listen to this.
3: Neighbors said that there was somebody inside the house that was on fire. They made entry. They did find the one person, pulled him out, but unfortunately they were deceased.
2: Now, that fire did spread to an adjoining home. The family that was in that home, they did make it out okay, along with their pets. No injuries reported there, and no injury. But the home is a loss, at least for now. And right now, arson investigators are on the ground, along with LMPD, as they investigate how this fire started. We're going to bring a lot more information to you when it becomes available. Until then, in the Clifton Heights, Sam Carter, WLKY News.
1: So again, the Clifton Heights area right now impacted. You can see, and well, I don't know if you can. Actually, you probably can. You're probably not watching what I'm watching. But the scene there, a lot of fire trucks and first responders, as you could expect when you've got a situation that, as of right now, you can still see. I don't think it's believed to be any larger threat than it's been this morning. However, there is still flames going and a awful situation. One man dead overnight. And imagine the trauma from the neighbors who happened to of course see what's going on and then find someone actually on fire. Just a tragic situation. But again, we'll keep you updated as best we can, courtesy of our partners there that are on the scene at WLKY. All right. So again, we've got traffic and weather updates on the way for you. We've got week three now underway. In fact, it started yesterday, and the can opener.

0: I'm convinced is not going to ever be anything different than it currently is now, which is you might get a day, you might get a couple of days, but you're not going to get this issue to just completely no longer be an issue throughout this 65 shutdown. I mean, total right now we're looking at, we hit 21, John. 21 victims to the can opener.
1: Wow.
0: Two yesterday, and we'll see how things look today, because all it takes is one, guys. There's many, many that come through. All it takes is one to just not have any awareness, not be paying attention, and they're gonna fall victim. It would be wild to see a truck, you know, get like scraped up but make it through. At that point, wouldn't you have to call that like an L for the can opener, John? Because I think, you know, scraping the top is certainly what's keeping, like, most people don't even try to keep driving through, I wouldn't expect. Although that one we saw on day one, you could tell they didn't. They completely had the can. Like, that was the best example of why it's called the can opener. Because it looked like a can opener went to the top of that 18-wheeler. But, yes, long story short, nobody's actually been able to conquer and defeat and get past. And I don't think anybody ever will. So it's not worth trying. And, again, all it takes is one to not have the proper GPS and then just be relying on one that doesn't know how tall their vehicle is, and boom, they learn the hard way. So I think where we have now is what we should expect until the 65 shutdown ends, because it's not going. I mean, really, to have two yesterday is kind of a reminder that really it hasn't changed much since day one. You might have a good day here and there, and the pattern has been early week, high volume. Weekend, not as bad. Midweek, kind of a toss-up, but each Monday since we've had the shutdown, there's been multiple victims, and I don't see that changing.
1: And we're about a quarter of the way through of the two-month shutdown right now. I mean, does this mean if it keeps up, we'll have, what, over 80 eatings of the can opener? Like, that seems insane to think
0: about. We're going to have to worry about the can opener needing to watch its weight, right? I mean, that's it's getting full.
1: Put it on the Wegovy or whatever.
0: It's right.
1: Is.
0: One of those GLP-1s, no doubt. So, yeah, the amusement that we get out of it is what actually I find to be interesting, and I would imagine other cities would find amusement in this, but I mean, there's like people making t-shirts and stuff, and I get it. That's actually a pretty good idea, because I might buy one if I had one in front of me, because it's kind of a Louisville thing, and I love Louisville things. All right, we got to talk about some sports here coming up in just a few minutes. Mr. Fitzgerald's going to join us on the other side. Kentucky has hired their athletic director, and they certainly followed what seems to be the trend, the right direction to be going, and that is finding somebody that very much feels more like a CEO than somebody that's, you know, your traditional athletic director.
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3: Got a pair of disabled vehicles in Jefferson County, both of which in the Watterson Expressway eastbound. One of them's taking out the right shoulder at Taylor Boulevard. The other taking out the right shoulder at Newburgh. Got road construction taking 65 south down to only three right lanes getting by on the Kennedy Bridge. The left four are closed due to construction. If you spot anything happening we don't, call the traffic tip line and let us know. 479-2337. Our next report is in 10 minutes. I'm Corey Roddick, News Radio 840 WHAS.
4: I'm WLKY meteorologist Suzanne Horgan. For today, not a bad day out there. High temperatures make it to about 82 degrees, a touch on the breezy side this afternoon. We will be on the lookout for perhaps a few isolated showers late day and into our evening hours, especially for our northern communities. Then for tomorrow, mainly dry skies during the day. It gets warm and humid with highs in the upper 80s. Then we watch for the potential of shower and thunderstorm activity, especially overnight Wednesday into Thursday, and some of those storms could be on the strong side. I'm WLKY meteorologist Suzanne Horgan.
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1: That's right. We are fueled by Thornton's here. It is Coffee and Company. Nick Coffee, that's me. He is Scott Fitzgerald. He's got our first sports update of the morning.
2: All right. You know what, Nick? And the big story this morning is Kentucky has officially named Jay Battis their new athletic director. And his track record is hard to ignore. During his time at Georgia Tech, 14 of their 17 varsity programs reached postseason play. The Yellow Jackets, of course, going back-to-back bowl appearances. Bat also helped Alabama launch a $600 million athletics initiative, while the Crimson Tide basketball team, as you know, rose into a national contender. Bat talking about the future in Lexington.
3: The key to revenue generation is it's a team sport, and it's everybody pulling in the same direction. So whether it's fundraising and working to connect incredibly generous donors to an incredibly important cause they care about, to working with our partners at JMI. And I think it's important that each and every member of Big Blue Nation know that they matter as part of the future of UK athletics.
2: Of course, Jay Bad coming from Michigan State, and they've got a lot of issues now in East Lansing, and that doesn't surprise Hall of Fame basketball coach Tom Izzo, who had some strong words yesterday.
4: I can't stand what's going on. I'm not going to over-talk about it now, but I am in the very near future. I've had it.
2: Yeah, a lot of people have had it up in East Lansing, and this came on the heels of their president, Kevin Guskowitz, leaving the university. A big source of contention there was some of the university folks wanted to change the ethics code and provide an amendment that would limit public dissent by trustees, and it passed narrowly 5-3. There are a lot of issues to unpack at Michigan State, too many of them to even go into in the 4 hours we have with you here, but it certainly is no surprise why Tom Izzo is so upset, generally seen as the old man yelling at the clouds, but there certainly is some reasons for him to be upset, and you can see why Jay Bett has now found a home in Kentucky. So Kentucky fans should be excited. I think you're getting a good one here. Certainly it was time for Mitch Barnhart to leave, and now I think they got a good one.
1: Yeah, I think their clear shift here to somebody that has more of a CEO vibe than your traditional AD is the way to go. And on the other hand, at Michigan State, you've never, as a fan of a college sports program, you've never wanted more than now to have trust that you've got people leading from the top that are navigating this ever-changing landscape that is college athletics. Yep. You need revenue. You need different streams created almost daily. If you want to compete at the highest level, and they've lost the leadership. Yes. They had, and it's because of those that are above them. So certainly not an ideal situation in East Lansing, but I do think Kentucky hired somebody that, at least on paper, looks like a really, really good hire.
2: It was a great hire. Great hire. We'll see if he performs.
1: Yep, he's young, he's energetic. Yes, and sir. Look, Kentucky, if you want to succeed in college athletics at the highest level, Kentucky is a destination job. He said that, and I don't think you can dispute it.
2: Right on.
1: Good stuff. Thanks, Scott.
3: Okay, man.
1: It's 529 here at News Radio 840 WHAS. Traffic, weather, that's coming your way. We'll see how these roadways are looking as we get this Tuesday started. Also, a news update on the way from Mr. John Shannon. And what I want to get to coming up in 5 minutes, the news in regards to the LMPD officer who was responsible for killing an unarmed man. We now know he's been indicted. We'll tell you what those charges are and a reminder of what this is for me when it comes to the ultimate sacrifice you make when you sign up to be a cop.

0: Getting reports of a wreck right now. That's happening 65 North, the right shoulder's blocked at Fern Valley Road. Also getting reports of two different disabled vehicles in the right shoulder. Watterson Expressway eastbound, one of them's at Taylor Boulevard. The other's going to slow you down at Newburgh. Road construction has 65 South down to four lanes closed on the Kennedy Bridge. You're only getting by in the right three. If you spot any traffic problems we don't, let us know on the traffic tip line, 479-2337. Our next report in 10 minutes. I'm Corey Roddick, News Radio 840 WHA.
1: I'm WLKY meteorologist Suzanne Horgan. A pleasant day for today with high temperatures topping out into the lower 80s. We will be on the lookout for perhaps a few isolated showers late day and into our evening hours, especially for some of our northern communities. Then tomorrow during the daytime hours, we're looking at mainly dry conditions. It's going to be warm and a little on the muggy side. Temperatures top out into the upper 80s with breezy conditions expected. Better chances for shower and thunderstorm activity, especially late Wednesday into Thursday. Some of those storms could be on the strong side. I'm WLKY meteorologist Suzanne Horgan.
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3: At 5:31, mostly cloudy skies, 61 degrees in downtown Louisville. Good morning, everyone. I'm John Shannon, News Radio 840 WHAS, with breaking news this hour. A former Louisville police officer has been indicted on criminal charges for the shooting death of an unarmed man last month. Paul Miles reports.
4: Dathan Stotts resigned from the police department following the shooting of 27-year-old Martin Nitzkin Jr. Police body camera video showed Stotts encountering Nitzkin, who was naked in the middle of the street in Louisville's Klondike neighborhood. Stotts had been called there on a report that a man had assaulted some women. A Jefferson County grand jury returned an indictment charging Stotts with second-degree manslaughter and reckless homicide. He is scheduled to be arraigned next Monday. I'm Paul Miles.
3: In other breaking news this morning, Louisville Fire says one person has died following an early morning house fire in Louisville's Clifton Heights neighborhood. The fire was reported around 3 a.m. on Chickasaw Avenue. Fire Chief Brian O'Neill says neighbors pulled a man from the home, but he died at the scene. Officials say a neighboring house also caught fire, but people inside of that home were able to escape. Chickasaw Avenue currently closed as crews work to contain the fire and investigate. And as always, stay tuned to News Radio 840 for the latest traffic updates. 5:33 at News Radio 840 WHAS. Former Kentucky Governor Matt Bevin faces an active arrest warrant after missing another court hearing in a child support case. Scott Hooper has the story.
5: Bevin was a no-show in Jefferson County Family Court as his son Jonas seeks retroactive child support. Judge Angela Johnson has already issued a warrant after Bevin failed to turn over required financial records.
6: This is not about making Matt Bevin go to jail, okay? If he would do what's right, like I require every other person that comes in here, then I will happily rescind that bench warrant.
5: Bevin's attorney Jesse Mudd argued the case is unfairly targeting the former governor.
7: Unless we're just here to try to have Matt Bevin put in jail or to make him look bad, what we need to do is work collaboratively to decide what they still need. I would love to hear from Mr. Helmers and Ms. Tadarachi.
5: Bevin still faces possible jail time unless he complies with court orders. I'm Scott Hooper.
3: Primaries are being held today in Georgia, Alabama, Oklahoma, and Washington, D.C. President Donald Trump's political muscle is being tested, including in Georgia's Senate race, where he gave a last-minute endorsement to GOP Congressman Mike Collins over former football coach Derek Dooley in their primary runoff. Authorities in California are investigating a skydiver sighting by a pilot on the final approach to Los Angeles International Airport. Mark Mayfield has the story.
8: A Gulfstream jet pilot reported a potential skydiver crossing over the plane on Sunday afternoon. The pilot told the control tower someone in a wingsuit was at an elevation of about 4,000 feet. The FAA approach control facility in Southern California reported a skydiver in the area west of the 605 freeway and north of the 105 freeway. The Los Angeles County Sheriff's Department sent a helicopter to the area, but didn't find anybody in the air matching the description. I'm Mark Mayfield.
3: More of Kentuckiana's morning news on the way next with Coffee and Company. Your next news update at the top of the hour. I'm John Shannon, News Radio 840 WHAS.

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2: Sometimes we have to make decisions to take people's lives, and this was not one of them. This job carries with it a heavy responsibility that we have to live up to. That is not what happened on this day.
3: Sorry about that. Sometimes I jump the gun. Whenever I've got the power to play sound, I feel like as powerful as John Alden with the buttons in front of me. And I mean, there's a lot there.
4: There is a sense of power.
3: Of course there is. Yeah. And sometimes I get reminded that I cannot be prepared. I'm not ready for the moment because I was hitting buttons too fast. And that's why you heard what you heard there. But the voice you heard there after the fancy voiceover guy was Chief Paul Humphrey. And that was shortly after a tragic situation unfolded at the end of May, where a man in what was clearly a mental chaotic state. I mean, certainly something going on there as far as just the overall mental health of the individual that lost its life because the officer who showed up to the situation didn't handle it the right way, to say the least. So that was Chief Humphrey discussing it after one of his officers shot an unarmed man and killed him. And within it didn't take long. I don't remember the exact timeline as far as dates, but did not take long at all for Chief Humphrey to get out in front and say, look, we're not going to wait the 10 days that is, I guess, the typical timeline as far as releasing body cam footage. We've looked at it. We've made a decision. We know this was a tragic mistake, and we're going to own up to it, and we're going to move forward with not only letting you know, but also terminating this officer. And that officer is Nathaniel Stotts. So before they could finalize that process of termination, he resigned. And then yesterday we find out that he has now been indicted. So Jefferson County Grand Jury indicted Nathan Stotts with the shooting death of 27-year-old Martin Nitzkin Jr. So the charges are manslaughter and reckless homicide. The grand jury did decline to indict on a higher murder charge. So that's unfortunately how this works. And it's just unfortunate for everybody involved. But again, this is how the justice system works, and that's what the grand jury decided to do after what they were presented with. And to me, this is the ultimate reminder that when you take on the role of being in law enforcement, you sign up for the responsibility of being tasked with having to make a decision in situations you've likely never, ever been in before. And you have no clue how you'll react until you're in that moment. Regardless of all the training you receive, you will never know until presented with that situation. You may serve 30 years in the police force and never be in that situation. That's actually more common than not. But in that moment, you may learn that you didn't perform to the standard of the position, and with no ill intent, you made a mistake that cost someone their life. And when doing that, you then have to answer for the consequences of making that wrong decision that could cost you your life, not living and dying, however, ruining your life in a lot of ways. Being a cop is a sacrifice in more ways than I think we acknowledge. And I don't think anybody should just sit around every day thinking about that. But if this was an easy gig where you could just abuse power, milk overtime, be a bully, everybody would do it, right? I know I would. If it was gravy train, government job, good salary, overtime available, be a bully. I mean, that doesn't sound really fun, but if it was easy, everybody would do it. But deep down, people know how dangerous it is. And deep down, people know that you have responsibility that most wouldn't be comfortable with. And I'm sure it's not something that these officers think about every single day. Maybe they do. I don't know. I can't relate. I've never been one. I would think if you think about it too much, it could consume you and maybe impact your ability to just do your job with a clear head. But that is the example, I think, to take from this, other than, of course, the obvious takeaway, which is just a tragic situation all the way around. And it's something that clearly did not need to happen. But I don't think that there's any way Nathaniel Stotts took the call, showed up with intent to kill somebody. But he ended up in a situation that officers can get in any day they're on the force, and you don't know what you'll do until you're in that spot. And with that responsibility, the mistake you make could cost you your life. And of course, you could take someone's life. And when the dust settles and you go back and look, okay, that was a highly intense situation. It's something that happens in the blink of an eye. I've been trained, or maybe even you have some experience in a previous situation. You just don't know what you'll do until you're in that moment. And that's a highly, highly response. I mean, the weight that you have on your shoulders every day to know how you'd handle that, and knowing that whatever decision you make could take somebody's life. Again, that's one of the many reasons why it's a sacrifice to protect and serve. So again, the charges are, let me make sure I get this correct. The charges are manslaughter and reckless homicide. All right, let's talk to Rory O'Neill. He's going to join us coming up here in about 5 minutes after we get caught up on traffic and weather. And we'll see if Uncle Rory can unpack it as far as what we really have come to an agreement with when it comes to the deal with Iran. How much money are they actually getting? The nuclear threat that was apparently the real objective here, to eliminate it forever, doesn't seem as if there's really any indication that that is what's going to happen. But again, it's an ever-changing thing. And I'll tell you this straight up. You can believe whatever you want. You can find whatever you want right now on the internet that will help you believe whatever you want. That we bent Iran over and we won and we were, you know, we executed, or that we actually didn't accomplish anything other than wasting money, costing people's lives, and being in the same situation we've been in with Iran for a long time. But again, Rory's coming up on the other side, and we'll see what he has to say as far as the latest.
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1: Getting reports of a wreck right now. That's happened in 65 North, right shoulders blocked at Fern Valley Road. Also getting reports of two different disabled vehicles in the right shoulder. Watterson Expressway eastbound, one of them's at Taylor Boulevard. The other's going to slow you down at Newburgh. Road construction has 65 South down to four lanes closed on the Kennedy Bridge. You're only getting by in the right three. If you spot any traffic problems, we don't. Let us know on the traffic tip line, 479-2337. Our next report in 10 minutes. I'm Corey Roddick, News Radio 840. WHAS.
4: I'm WLKY meteorologist Suzanne Horgan. For today, not a bad day out there. High temperatures make it to about 82 degrees, a touch on the breezy side this afternoon. We will be on the lookout for perhaps a few isolated showers late day and into our evening hours, especially for our northern communities. Then for tomorrow, mainly dry skies during the day. It gets warm and humid with highs in the upper 80s. Then we watch for the potential of shower and thunderstorm activity, especially overnight Wednesday into Thursday, and some of those storms could be on the strong side. I'm WLKY meteorologist Suzanne Horgan.
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1: Good morning to you, Kentuckiana, and thank you for being with us here at News Radio 840 WHAS, getting your Tuesday morning started. We've got Rory O'Neill, who now joins us. And Rory, let's get right to it. When it comes to this arrangement with Iran and the nuclear threat, this is the way I see it. You tell me, fair or foul, and, right. And what I may be missing. It sounds like Trump and Vance have both virtually signed an agreement to start 60 days of nuclear negotiations, but there's really no guarantees on how it's going to end. That still seems to be a door that's open.
2: I'd say that's accurate, and President Trump is speaking, right? Yeah. I feel like a proud teacher.
1: Yes.
2: President Trump is speaking right now at the G7 summit in France, and he's talking about Iran, not really saying much he hasn't said before, but reminding us that the important thing is that Iran will never have a nuclear weapon, in his view. So that's key. I was surprised to hear the vice president yesterday say that this whole memorandum of understanding that we're all so happy about signing, and, you know, that's going to be the big event in Switzerland, we hope, on Friday. It's a page and a half long. That's it.
1: Yeah, that doesn't seem extensive.
2: So it really is sort of a broad outline. And, we've learned over the past 100-plus days that the devil's in the details. So let's see what happens.
1: So to say that they're never going to have another nuclear weapon, I mean, you can say that, but it seems like the entire time Iran has never really fully conceded that that's the reality on their end, right?
2: Right. And then in this MOU, are there measures that say you will be subject to inspection by independent whatever, the International Atomic Energy Agency, the IAEA, or some other body? Because those kinds of inspections were part of the nuclear agreement that President Trump ripped up in his first term. So, the inspections may be a big part of it. Also, when does Iran get its money back? There's about $26 billion in frozen Iranian assets. Obviously, Iran wants access to that cash again. When do they get it? What hoops must they jump through to qualify to get it? Are those hoops agreed to? You know, what is that timeline? And exactly what's the deal with the Strait of Hormuz? You know, we keep on hearing, you know, the Strait will reopen on Friday, but then the Secretary of Defense says, oh no, it's never been closed. We've been secretly running oil tankers through it the whole time. We've always been in control of the Strait. So, well, then why is my gas $4.50 a gallon coming down lately? But still, you know, there's a lot of head scratching still.
1: I was going to ask, you know, what's the urgency here? And that's an obvious, there's an obvious answer to that, is that I think you can feel here in America that this has gone on long enough, and this needs to conclude. And I think that pressure is being felt from everywhere. But what, like, it seems like this was all put together, and yet there's still a lot of work to be done. And I just, you know, anything to, I guess, maybe at least, you know, get a PR win and look as if things are heading in the right direction. I mean, that's understandable, but it still seems like there's, what are we really doing at this point?
2: Well, let me refer you back to a couple of things. One, you just said about America and something, which, okay, that's a big factor, what's happening in America. But as I started things off, the president is in France for the G7 summit. Those are the seven largest economies in the world, and they have all been impacted, some much more than others, by the closure of the Strait of Hormuz. So now, essentially, he's with his colleagues and has to show the goods that they're making progress on this thing, because, now...
1: Makes sense.
2: Now here we are 100-plus days into this, and you've got countries like Japan and France and Germany and the UK and Italy saying, get us our gosh darn oil again. You did this. We told you not to do it. And now look what mess you've made.
1: That's why we pay him the big bucks to join us on the show each day, because he can clarify. I mean, that makes it make a lot more sense as far as the actual timing. All right, one more question for you. When it comes to Social Security, the funds appear to be running dry and the alarms are going off in Congress. What's the latest here?
2: Yeah, there's a new trustee report that warns beneficiaries could see their monthly checks cut by 22%. So that is, people currently getting checks could see those checks cut by 22%. By 2032, I mean, that's only 6 years, 5.5 years away. That's not that far off. And a 22% cut. So, yeah, more talks now about, do you change the retirement age? Do you limit the benefits? Do you raise how much higher income people pay into Social Security? A lot of serious, important questions. But here we go, 5 months away from the midterms. No one wants this hot potato going into election season. But Then again, when is it not election season?
1: There we go. Rory, as always, appreciate the time, my friend. Have a good day. We'll talk soon.
2: Thanks, Nick.
1: He is Rory O'Neill, and again, we appreciate him joining us each and every morning here at News Radio 840 WHAS. If you guys want to join us, you can do it. Just click the talk back. That's the microphone button on the iHeart app. You can share with us whatever you want. We'll hear from you this morning, and we encourage you to contribute to the show. Do your part. Make your voice heard. Again, just click the microphone button. It's that easy. It's powered by Alex R. White, PLLC, SueDistractedDriver.com. Sports is coming up on the other side. We now are getting closer to the second match for Team USA here in the World Cup, and I'm sure that's something we'll hear more about from Mr. Scott Fitzgerald.
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5: I'm WLKY meteorologist Suzanne Horgan. For today, not a bad day out there. High temperatures make it to about 82 degrees, a touch on the breezy side this afternoon. We will be on the lookout for perhaps a few isolated showers late day and into our evening hours, especially for our northern communities. Then for tomorrow, mainly dry skies during the day. It gets warm and humid with highs in the upper 80s. Then we watch for the potential of shower and thunderstorm activity, especially overnight Wednesday into Thursday, and some of those storms could be on the strong side. I'm WLKY meteorologist Suzanne Horgan.
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1: Good morning, and thank you for hanging with us at News Radio 840 WHAS. We're going to get to a sports update in just a second. However, I do want to let you know there is a crash on I-65 North right near Fern Valley, right near where the 65 shutdown starts. So it looks like that is causing some issues, so be advised. We'll have another update on traffic coming your way here in just a moment from Mr. Bobby Ellis. But now we've got sports coming your way with Mr. Scott Fitzgerald.
2: Nick, thank you very much. The A story we're following, obviously, Kentucky naming Jay Badd as their new CEO of Champions Blue LLC. That's raising the ire, of course, at the folks at Michigan State. We'll talk about that as we move on and progress through the morning. Meanwhile, the World Cup going at it. Yesterday, the United States and Australia back on the practice pitch today ahead of their Friday battle in Group D. I had a chance to sit down, had a great conversation with my man Kyle Adams, captain and defenseman for Luz City, and we talked about his impressions of Team USA in their opening win.
3: I think there's a good balance of experience. A lot of these younger guys that we think are young now at 25, 26, and they were at the last World Cup. So they might be young in age, but in terms of experience, they've played in a lot of big games and for their clubs and now big games together. So there's a good blend, and I think it's a promising start.
2: Good news for Team USA. Christian Pulisic is working through that minor calf injury. Coach Mauricio Pochettino said he is good to go for their match against Australia, who upset Turkey 2-0 in their opener. Yesterday, you kind of call them the cool runnings of the World Cup. It's a tiny little nation called Cape Verde. It's off the west coast of Africa in the Atlantic Ocean.
4: This is a win.
5: I mean, look, they're celebrating down
4: it's
5: the
4: over.
5: Line.
4: It's over. It is a win. In every possible way for Cape Verde. In their first ever World Cup game, a 0-0 draw with the European champion Spain.
2: That was fun to watch, and you got to understand, Spain are the heavy favorites to win this entire thing. They are loaded with talent. They have Cape Verde has a 40-year-old netminder who kept Spain scoreless, so that was pretty impressive. It was a good day at the World Cup yesterday.
1: How are we feeling? Good vibes for Friday?
2: Good vibes for
6: I'm
2: Friday.
6: I'm feeling great about Friday.
2: I am too.
6: I had such a great time watching the first game on Friday last week. It was awesome.
1: I never liked Australia anyway.
2: Well, what's interesting, and we'll talk about later in the morning, is that
1: they don't deserve our time.
2: Kyle Adams was a Kiwi. And then, of course, there's also an Aussie on Luz City. So they've got a nice little rivalry.
1: Oh, friendly rivalry for sure.
2: Yeah, buddy.
1: Thanks, Scott.
2: All right, buddy.
1: It's 6 o'clock here at News Radio 840 WHAS. We are tracking an overnight fire in the Clifton area that did kill someone. So that has impacted the Clifton neighborhood this morning. We'll get the latest on that coming up here in just a moment. Also, traffic weather news. That's all coming your way. And there's still an arrest warrant out for Matt Bevin due to a child support issue. I'm sure everybody else has had the same treatment that Matt Bevin's getting when it comes to child support issues and bench warrants being issued, but really no actual threat to go to jail. We'll give you the latest there. Stick around.
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8: Disabled vehicle on the entrance ramp, 65 northbound at Cedar Grove. Also, look out for a wreck taking out three lanes. 65 north at Fern Valley, left shoulder, left lane, right shoulder all blocked. Another disabled vehicle on the right shoulder, 65 south of the Gene Snyder Freeway, and two disabled vehicles in the right shoulder on the Watterson Expressway, one after Taylor Boulevard, the other one after Newburgh. If you see any traffic problems, we don't. Call the traffic tip line at 479-2337. Our next report in 10 minutes. 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Yes.
9: I'm WLKY meteorologist Suzanne Horgan. For today, not a bad day out there. High temperatures make it to about 82 degrees, a touch on the breezy side this afternoon. We will be on the lookout for perhaps a few isolated showers late day and into our evening hours, especially for our northern communities. Then for tomorrow, mainly dry skies during the day. It gets warm and humid with highs in the upper 80s. Then we watch for the potential of shower and thunderstorm activity, especially overnight Wednesday into Thursday, and some of those storms could be on the strong side. I'm WLKY meteorologist Suzanne Horgan.
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2: It's a couple minutes now after 6 o'clock, mostly cloudy and 61 in downtown Louisville. Good morning, everyone. I'm John Shannon, News Radio 840 WHAS. A Louisville grand jury has returned indictments against a former LMPD officer, Nathan Stotts.
9: Shots. 27-year-old Martin Nitzkin Jr. last month while responding to an assault report. Body cam video showed Nitzkin was naked and did not have a gun when Stotts ordered him to stop walking and then shot him. Chief Paul Humphrey had started the process to fire Stotts when he resigned last week. Stotts will be arraigned in a week.
10: WLKY's Jennifer Bailey's. The grand jury did fail to indict Stotts on one count of murder. Toll rates will soon increase for several bridges connecting the Louisville area to Indiana. Riverlink says that beginning July 1st, tolls on three bridges will rise by 3.8%. Those bridges are the I-65 Abraham Lincoln and Kennedy bridges and State Route 265, the Lewis and Clark Bridge. The increase in funds will aid operations and maintenance of the bridges. 6:03 at News Radio 840 WHAS. The increased presence of the city's summer task force is yielding results. LMPD partnered with the Jefferson County Sheriff's Office, Alcohol Beverage Control, and the Louisville Metro Department of Corrections to enhance safety in the entertainment areas along Bardstown Road and the waterfront where large crowds gather. Officers also closed private parking lots to include Mid-City Mall that had led to overcrowding and disorder. The increased enforcement resulted in 11 arrests, 8 warrants served, 21 citations issued for public intoxication, open containers, juvenile curfew law violations, 3 firearms were seized, and 3 vehicles were towed. LMPD Chief Paul Humphrey says the efforts, quote, reflect our commitment to proactive policing and creating a safe environment for everyone to enjoy. Mayor Craig Greenberg has vowed to continue to take action. Governor Andy Beshear issuing pardons ahead of the Juneteenth holiday. Paul Miles has details.
11: The governor says he took executive action to posthumously pardon 43 wrongfully imprisoned people who helped enslaved people escape to freedom. They include Elijah Anderson, a free black man who was one of the most active underground railroad conductors in Kentucky. Records indicate he helped around 100 people reach freedom. Anderson was arrested for his efforts and later died in prison. Gillette Miles was a black woman who worked to free her own children who were going to be sold into slavery. She was arrested and put in prison, where she later died. In a statement, Governor Beshear said, when we have a chance to correct a historical wrong, we should do it. I'm Paul Miles.
10: Officials in Brazil say a 21-year-old woman died after being thrown from a bridge without being properly attached to a bungee cord. Mark Mayfield has details.
12: Video circulating on social media shows the unidentified victim wearing a helmet with her arms outstretched, standing near the edge of a cliff on Saturday. Three men can be seen lifting her and throwing her into the air before she plunges to the ground. According to the governor's office in São Paulo, three suspects have been arrested on homicide charges as police investigate the circumstances of the woman's fatal fall. I'm Mark Mayfield.
10: The 6 o'clock hour of Kentuckiana's Morning News with Coffee and Company, fueled by Thornton's, starts right now. 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
1: That's right. Coffee and Company with you here at News Radio 840 WHAS, fueled by Thornton's. Big thanks once again to the Thornton's location out there on New Cut Road. They had us out for the Thornton's Customer Appreciation Day last Thursday, and it was a hot one, but man, it was awesome. You could tell that's one of the locations, and I'm sure many are just like it, where they got a lot of regulars, a lot of folks that started maybe in their day out at Thornton's. And they did customer appreciation, and as I was trying to get more info just as far as making sure we're doing our part to let everybody know what's going on out there, it was quite clear they don't really have any reason. They were just doing it because they wanted to show some appreciation for their loyal customers. And I know they appreciate you, and I appreciate you for supporting those who support us. So again, been a long-lasting partnership with Thornton's, and I know on my end, I hope that never changes. So again, we are fueled by Thornton's, and you should be too. All right, so we are keeping an eye on a developing situation from overnight. There was a house fire in the Clifton neighborhood that has resulted in one person dead. Our partners at WOKY, they were the first station on the scene this morning, and Sam Carter has been tracking this. Here is the latest as of just the last couple minutes as far as the situation in Clifton Heights, which this morning, with the fire still going, it has impacted that area. And here is the latest again from Sam Carter of WOKY.
2: And take a look at that fire. It is happening on Chickasaw Avenue off of North Height Avenue. WOKY was the first station there this morning. Our Sam Carter is now bringing us the latest. Sam, are all of those flames out at this time?
3: Yeah, they are out, Carrie, as two homes are damaged and one person is dead after an early morning house fire on at Chickasaw Avenue. You can see behind me, if you've been following this all morning like I have, the scene very, very much diminished. When we got here, multiple police cars, dozens of fire trucks, multiple ambulances here as well. This scene much, much smaller. LG&E was here for a short time. They have since left. Now, what we know is one person is dead. Police were called here around 2:30 this morning. When they arrived, they say that the house was already on fire, flames showing from another house. The fire did spread to another home. That family did make it out okay. I want you to hear what Brian O'Neill had to say about the grim discovery that firefighters made.
4: Neighbors said that there was somebody inside the house that was on fire. They made entry. They did find the one person, pulled him out, but unfortunately they were deceased.
3: Yeah, no firefighters were injured while fighting this fire. The family that was in the home that the fire spread to, they did make it out along with their pets. Okay, everybody there expected to be fine. But again, one person is dead this morning after that fire. When more information becomes available, we're going to bring it to you. Until then, Sam Carter, WLKY News.
1: So yeah, tragic situation, and nice to know that those that were next door are going to be okay. But yeah, one person dead, and What a traumatic experience to one, have that happen overall, and then see your neighbor actually on fire, and yeah, just an awful situation. So again, we'll give you more as more information comes available. Looks like with the presence just kind of shrinking there as far as first responders, law enforcement officers, and fire trucks, I would imagine that'll make that area a little less congested for people to get up and get moving this morning. All right, what I want to get to after this next traffic update, because we do have what may be the biggest accident we've had thus far in the 65 shutdown on 65, right? Right before the 65 shutdown starts, right near Fern Valley, between Fern Valley and, again, where it turns into the Waterson, which is where the shutdown starts. You have an accident, and that is northbound at 65 North, right near Fern Valley, that is causing the left shoulder, left lane, and the right shoulder to be blocked. So I would imagine that is having some issues this morning. I can't see as far as the traffic cam, because I would imagine maybe it's not active due to the shutdown. I'm not sure, but it is causing some issues, so be advised. And now what I want to get to coming up in about 5 minutes, we'll talk about Matt Bevin, as there remains a bench warrant for his arrest, but I'm not really sure what the bench warrant is even, what's the point of it? Because it sounds like this has been the same exact situation for maybe 2 months now. But I'm sure everybody's been treated the exact same way Matt Bevin has been treated when it comes to a child support issue. I'm sure everybody had the same level of grace with these empty threats about jail time that just doesn't seem realistic. We'll let you hear what the judge had to say yesterday. That's coming up next right here.
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7: I'm WLKY meteorologist Suzanne Horgan. For today, not a bad day out there. High temperatures make it to about 82 degrees, a touch on the breezy side this afternoon. We will be on the lookout for perhaps a few isolated showers late day and into our evening hours, especially for our northern communities. Then for tomorrow, mainly dry skies during the day. It gets warm and humid with highs in the upper 80s. Then we watch for the potential of shower and thunderstorm activity, especially overnight Wednesday into Thursday, and some of those storms could be on the strong side. I'm WLKY meteorologist Suzanne Horgan.
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1: So Judge Angela Johnson has ordered Matt Bevin, former Kentucky governor, to turn over complete financial records. We're talking tax returns, bank statements, credit card records, business documents. And there was a June 5th deadline that we now know he did not meet. He tried, but what he provided was not good enough. And there's been a bench warrant issued for his arrest, and it looks like that warrant is still active. And yet what we heard yesterday from the judge is really the same thing I feel like she's been saying for a while now.
2: This is not about making Matt Bevin go to jail, okay? If he would do what's right, like I require every other person that comes in here, then I will happily rescind that bench warrant.
1: I'm not really sure if the bench warrant is worth the toilet paper you wipe your rear end with if it doesn't actually get utilized. I mean, I know that he's not viewed as a threat. And when it comes to law enforcement resources, he's not viewed as somebody they need to go get off the street because he's going to be a violent criminal. But what, I mean, it sounds like he can continue to do this for as long as he wants. I mean, at some point, don't you have to actually let somebody know that here is the consequence for your actions as far as not doing what a judge in court has told you that you need to do? And it sounds like, at least from what she's saying, again, I think actions speak louder than words, but she's running out of patience with him not providing what he's been asked to provide. She's telling Bevin and his attorney that they can't play dumb anymore as far as not knowing what it is that she wants. I mean, and I think she's probably onto something there, that most people, most adults, especially one that, you know, at one point was the governor, is aware of what it is that she's asking for. And if she doesn't get it, you know, well, I guess nothing happens, right? She'd happily lift the bench warrant. But again, what's the bench warrant worth if this is just the same circle they keep going in? So again, he's not on the radar of somebody they got to go take in. My guess would be like if he got pulled over and they knew that he had that warrant, I guess that's when they decide to take somebody in. I've never, to my knowledge, ever had a warrant out for my arrest, so I don't really know how it works. But John, you ever had a warrant out for your arrest?
3: No, and hopefully never do.
1: Yeah, I can't see that.

0: I don't see that in your future, but you never know. I've been wrong about people before. Maybe I'm wrong about you. I doubt that's the case.
1: I don't think you are.
0: But if you're somebody that has had experience with child support issues, and I know many of you have, whether you're a mother who has never been made whole for child support that you were owed, or if it's somebody that tried their best and they just, you know, weren't ever, they couldn't find the money. That happens too, right? You know what your response, I mean, I hope to never know the full details of the entire process as far as how it works, but I can understand that sometimes you could be working full time with a part time job. And if you've got four kids and you owe child support, like it could be almost impossible to make ends meet. But that's why when you have kids, you have to know that this is always a scenario that can end up happening. You could end up having to pay child support if you don't stick with the mother of that child. So there are examples on both sides of it, but this is a different type of situation. This is retroactive child support for a kid who's no longer a kid. And but still, long story short, if you are somebody that has felt the wrath of a judge because you could not do what was being asked of you, not because you just didn't have documents, but you couldn't come up with the money, so they threw you in jail. I'm sure you're looking at this and thinking you wouldn't have got the same treatment that the former Kentucky governor has received. But what has me more curious than anything is what is he hiding? What is he not? Why is he not providing what the judge wants that could make this all go away? Has to be something that is financial related, that he feels like if it's out there, then maybe that's going to lead to the judge thinking that his adopted son is actually entitled to a lot of money. I only Bevin knows, right? He won't share it. And again, yesterday just sounded like the same old, which is just, hey, you bench warrant, your arrest, 60 days in jail, fine. I mean, it's just lip service at this point, it seems. But again, a developing situation is it's not often you have a former governor of your state that is facing a bench warrant because of a child support issue. I would say that's probably an unusual situation, to say the least, for those that used to be, you know, governors of a state. All right, we got sports coming up here on the other side. As a big news yesterday in Lexington, as Kentucky has found the new man to lead their athletic department. And no surprise, this is somebody that has more of a CEO type background than the traditional AD, which is the way to go currently here, it seems, in college athletics.
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1: I'm WLKY meteorologist Suzanne Horgan. For today, not a bad day out there. High temperatures make it to about 82 degrees, a touch on the breezy side this afternoon. We will be on the lookout for perhaps a few isolated showers late day and into our evening hours, especially for our northern communities. Then for tomorrow, mainly dry skies during the day. It gets warm and humid with highs in the upper 80s. Then we watch for the potential of shower and thunderstorm activity, especially overnight Wednesday into Thursday, and some of those storms could be on the strong side. I'm WLKY meteorologist Suzanne Horgan.
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9: That was the moment when I realized I got to do something. 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
1: That's right. It is News Radio 840 WHAS. Thanks for hanging out with us here on this Tuesday morning. A cool start, 61 degrees. So mostly cloudy, 61. So a cool start, but going to be warmer today. 82 is your high. All right, let's get to a sports update with Mr. Scott Fitzgerald.
2: You bet, Nick. Thank you very much. The University of Kentucky has their new AD. Former Michigan State boss Jay Batt was announced yesterday. He leaves East Lansing following the departure of Kevin Guskowitz, who took the job at Clemson after just 2 years with Sparty. This, of course, drawing strong reactions in East Lansing. Hall of Fame Michigan State basketball coach Tom Izzo.
3: I think 600,000 living alums better start rallying together. If there's ever a time that we need to rally together, it's now.
2: Yeah, and Jay Batt's numbers explain why Kentucky went after him. He's already held Power 4 AD jobs at Georgia Tech and, as we mentioned, Michigan State. Before age 45, he's regarded as one of college athletics' top fundraisers, and he understands college sports are changing.
4: The changes in college athletics will force us and certainly be an opportunity for us to optimize revenue. It's important. It drives because it's important to provide our student athletes and our coaches resources to be successful. That's what it requires, and we'll be at the very forefront of that.
2: And over to baseball. Let's not kid ourselves. The Mets are a bad team, but for the Reds, they were right on time last night.
5: Swung on, and Suarez hits it high in the air. It's deep to center. Ewing back at the wall. Turns, looks. Gone! Hey, Eugenio Suarez's second home run already tonight, and it's a grand slam.
2: Yeah, he'd finished with six RBIs. More importantly, however, Chase Petty came out of the bullpen and tossed one-third strong innings of solid ball, skipper Terry Francona.
6: Well, he came in and threw strikes. I think the first three pitches he threw were three outs. You don't see that very often. But I think his confidence is growing, and as you see with young guys, as their confidence grows, you don't put a limit on them because you don't know what they can do.
2: You need that bullpen alive, and well, the Reds turn it right around. They'll take on the Mets tonight. Brady Singer will go at 2-6 with a 5.61 ERA. That's a look at sports, Nick, at News Radio 840 WHAS.
1: Thank you very much, Mr. Fitzgerald. Yes, Let's get to a traffic and weather update. A news update is coming your way also from Mr. John Shannon, as we're now just a few days away from match number two for the United States in the World Cup, and I am loving just to see how other countries that are here in America for the World Cup, how they're taking in our culture in America. And I want to revisit something we did a little bit last week, and that is looking at what is normal and what is the culture in these other countries, that if we went there, we would find some of these things highly unusual. I cannot get enough of just seeing. I wish I could be a fly on the wall as some of these people from all over the world are taking in America. And seemingly most of them are liking what we have to offer, which is always always nice to hear. All right, again, that's coming up next in about 5 minutes right here at News Radio 840 WHAS.
7: Got a new accident we're looking out for now. That's on 841 eastbound, just past National Turnpike. That's taking out the right shoulder. Also, look out for a wreck taking out three lanes, 65 northbound at Fern Valley Road. That's blocking the left shoulder, the left lane, and the right shoulder. Road construction has 65 southbound down to only getting by in the right three lanes on the Kennedy Bridge. The four left lanes are closed. If you see a problem, we don't call the traffic tip line, 479-2337. Our next report in 10 minutes, Corey Roddick, News Radio 840. 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
8: I'm WLKY meteorologist Suzanne Horgan. A pleasant day for today with high temperatures topping out into the lower 80s. We will be on the lookout for perhaps a few isolated showers late day and into our evening hours, especially for some of our northern communities. Then tomorrow during the daytime hours, we're looking at mainly dry conditions. It's going to be warm and a little on the muggy side. Temperatures top out into the upper 80s with breezy conditions expected. Better chances for shower and thunderstorm activity, especially late Wednesday into Thursday. Some of those storms could be on the strong side. I'm WLKY meteorologist Suzanne Horgan.
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2: At 6:32, mostly cloudy skies, holding steady at 61 downtown, heading for a high today of 82. Good morning. I'm John Shannon, News Radio 840 WHAS. The former Louisville police officer who was accused of shooting and killing an unarmed naked man earlier this month has been indicted on charges related to the incident.
9: Nathan Stotts has been accused of fatally shooting 27-year-old Martin Nitzkin Jr. on May 30th. Police have been called to Cromartie Way in the Klondike neighborhood on a report of a man assaulting three women. Nitzkin was shot when he confronted Officer Stotts. Stotts resigned his position days later. Yesterday, a grand jury indicted Stotts on second-degree manslaughter and reckless homicide charges. He'll be arraigned on Monday. In a statement, LMPD said, quote, "The Louisville Metro Police Department respects the judicial process and the grand jury's decision. We remain committed to transparency, accountability, and cooperation with all reviewing agencies. Because this matter is the focus of a criminal and internal investigation, it is inappropriate to comment any further." Former Kentucky Governor Matt Bevin still has an arrest warrant hanging over his head after he was a no-show in court yesterday. The hearing in Jefferson County Family Court related to an ongoing legal battle involving Bevin's adopted son, Jonah, who is seeking retroactive child support. Judge Angela Johnson recently issued a warrant for Bevin's arrest for failing to produce required financial statements.
10: This is not about making Matt Bevin go to jail, okay? If he would do what's right, like I require every other person that comes in here, then I will happily rescind that bench warrant.
9: Bevin's attorney told the judge he believes the situation unfairly targets the former governor. 6:33 at News Radio 840 WHAS. Lexington residents turned out yesterday expressing concerns on data centers and the sale of a former IBM property. Lee Mowen has the story.
11: Kentuckians are prepared to get louder.
12: A packed house at the Lyric Theater Monday evening with community members voicing the concerns of the rise of data centers. Lexington City Council members say the sale of the Lexmark property to Dallas, Texas-based StartPoint got the ball rolling for a pretty broad moratorium. However, residents say that four-month order will not be enough, adding that IBM and Lexmark took care of their neighbors, and they worry that ends with StartPoint. Company officials say they have nothing else to share beyond what's already been made public. I'm Lee Mowen.
9: A 16-year-old accused of raping and murdering his stepsister on a cruise ship is now in the custody of U.S. Marshals. Tammy Trujillo reports.
13: Timothy Hudson turned himself in Monday after a federal judge in Florida revoked his pretrial release, writing that the crime, quote, suggests a level of psychopathy and lack of remorse that raises concerns that Hudson could snap at any time. Hudson's facing charges over the November 2025 murder of his 18-year-old stepsister Anna Kepner while on board a Carnival cruise. Hudson's own mother has called for her son to remain in custody, saying that seeing him walk freely just adds to the family's grief and outrage. Hudson's being tried as an adult. I'm Tammy Trujillo.
9: Pour a fresh cup of Kentuckiana's morning news served up by Coffee and Company. It's coming up next, your next news update at 7. I'm John Shannon, News Radio 840 WHAS.

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1: All right, it is 6:35 here at News Radio 840 WHAS. Nick Coffee with me, and I've got the one and only, the company man, Mr. John Alden, alongside today, and he doesn't even have to tell me. I can tell he's got World Cup fever. It's there, isn't it?
2: It took a while. I could tell by just looking at you. But watching the opening game on Friday night, especially seeing them dominate the way that they did, that definitely lit up the World Cup fever inside of me for sure.
1: Fair to say that even though it wasn't necessarily like a great opponent,
2: yeah,
1: that's a great way to get started, because even if it falls short, like there's some energy from that performance where you won, was it 4-1?
2: Yeah, and there's usually a lot of pressure on the host nation to really have a showing the way that they did in that opening game, and to have them do what they did and as dominantly as they did, it made it very fun, and it gives us a lot of hope and excitement for not only this Friday but every game that may come after that.
1: Yeah, and I also think that in previous situations, whenever there was pressure on the United States in soccer, really in a lot of instances, not just World Cup, we've succumbed to the pressure and not come through. So there is that added pressure, as you mentioned, to be the host and to get off on a good foot. And sure enough, that's exactly what's happened. So I ended up watching Friday more so than I anticipated. And I won't act like I was all in, like diehard soccer fans, but there's always going to be some level of that natural gravitation towards something that you know is, hey, there's no questioning who I'm pulling for, right? I don't need to turn on a game and figure out, who do I want to win, right? You know, it's all about supporting the United States. So nice to see them getting off to a good start. And I love seeing all the different cultures that are here with us in the United States for the World Cup that are experiencing American culture for the first time. So this led me to do a deep dive and just look at all these countries that are participating in the World Cup and things from their culture that we would find highly unusual. And an example from what they find highly unusual is salsa or Mexican restaurants that they just give you chips and salsa like endless. Like what's the catch? I don't want them. I don't want to have to pay for it. They don't quite understand that that's the understood rule at Mexican restaurants, that they're going to bring you chips and salsa, and that is not something you have to pay for. And you can actually get really full on it if you want. So let's take a look at Jordan. So Jordan is making their first ever World Cup appearance in 2026 here. And they are defined in that culture by extreme hospitality. Believe it or not, I do know how to read. But it says here that it's considered deeply offensive to refuse food or drink that is offered by somebody that is hosting you in the country of Jordan. So refusing is not polite. Refusing is actually believed to be an insult. So if you come to my house in Jordan, John, you're a picky eater, and I offer you something, you're slapping me in the face if you turn it down. I want you to know that, okay?
2: Yeah, I wouldn't want to be invited into somebody's house in Jordan, because I am a fairly picky eater at times.
1: And I don't know what it is. Like, I'm rarely going to take somebody up on an offer of food or drink. Not because, like, I want to be rude. It's just, I don't know, I'm weird like that. I can tell you many times where I've been, because people want to be nice. They want to be gracious and say, hey, what can I get you? What can I offer you? And I'm typically, no, thank you, I'm good. Now, how about in Saudi Arabia? How about this? Talk about something we would not be able to relate to. They're the last country on earth to grant women the right to drive, which,
2: wow,
1: that's you know, being the last to do it isn't necessarily some random fact. The fact that it's just a six-year-old thing is what we really wouldn't be able to relate to. Imagine women not being able to legally drive until we hit 2020.
2: Right when COVID hits, nonetheless.
1: Yeah. And Iran, which fitting that we have a current situation with Iran, but a little bit more on their culture, something I did not know, that in Iran, parents call their children by the relationship term. A father will call his own child daddy as a term of endearment. That just feels very...
2: The father calls the kid daddy?
1: Yeah, the whole family calls each other by relationship names rather than given names. And everyone is everyone's parent. I don't even know...
2: What?
1: That doesn't make any sense to me, but apparently that's the culture in Iran.
2: Everyone is everyone's parent.
1: And when they order soft drinks, they don't order by the type of soft drink, like cola or root beer. Mm-hmm. They order by just color. Black if you want Coke or Pepsi, white for Sprite, yellow is, I guess, Fanta. So, yeah, that's something that is odd to me. And then in New Zealand, they go barefoot everywhere. Stores, restaurants, gas stations, it's completely normal and socially acceptable if you just walk around barefoot. And it has nothing to do with poverty. It's just the Kiwi way, as they call it. No shoes, no shirt, you still get service.
2: Well, man, the team should just play barefoot then.
1: Yeah, that would be gross to me. I guess you'd get used to it, but feet, yeah, I'm out. I don't want to see your feet, and I don't want anything of mine touching the surface where your nasty feet have been. So again, some of these are you can't relate, right? And then some of them just don't really make any sense. Like this one. How about in South Korea? South Korea has a widespread belief called fan death. They believe that sleeping in a closed room with a running electric fan will kill you.
2: Oh, man, they'd be really scared of my room.
1: So fans sold in South Korea have built-in safety timers specifically to prevent fan death, and that is treated as a real medical fact in South Korea. And do they not realize they can do some trial and error? I mean, I don't think you want to do a trial and error that you think would cost somebody their life, but hey, have you heard of the internet? Like, this is the thing, folks. You can sleep in a room with a fan and it's not going to kill you. But they actually think that having an electric fan in an enclosed room while sleeping is going to cause death by suffocation, hypothermia, or bad air buildup.
2: Hypothermia?
1: Like, who said this and then they just ran with it forever?
2: This sounds
1: forever.
2: Like a superstition of some sort.
1: That's odd. So again, throughout the World Cup, we'll take a look at more of these. I cannot get enough of it. Of all the World Cup content that's out there, and there's certainly plenty, seeing how those from other countries are taking in the American experience has not only been interesting to me, but it in a way has made me feel kind of proud about certain things that we have that, they're jealous of. I don't know if it's a great look that a lot of it has to do with food stuff, right? I think if you're going to give a country, if you're going to just assume that a country has ammunition on you to make fun of you, you know they're going with we're a bunch of fatties.
2: Yes, 100%.
1: Yeah. So, you know, maybe it's not a great sign that they are, at least while here traveling, taking in on how we've become so fat. But hey, make yourself at home. Enjoy what has led to American culture having a lot of people that are overweight.
2: Do you have anything from the Aussies since we got them this Friday? Or
1: let's see. They're on this long list. Yeah, there was one. Let me pull it up here because
2: I feel like they probably keep weird animals as pets, like, you know, kangaroos is what you think of, and maybe koalas, that sort of thing.
1: But. And look, I am not somebody that is in any way culturally diverse. Like I've been to Canada as far as going to Niagara Falls, and I've been to Mexico. I've not traveled many places outside the country, but I've always just felt like Australia seems to have a similar culture to us. Other than like complete time difference and the accent. But I'm probably basing that off of a movie I watched.
2: Everything can kill you in Australia too, though. They have a bunch of poisonous animals.
1: There you go. So there, you're onto something, Mr. Yeah. Alden. Australia has more species of venomous snakes than any other country. 20 of the world's 25 most venomous snakes are Australian. And it says here the continent tried very hard to eliminate everything that lives there. But again, it's it also says that it's considered rude not to make small talk with your taxi driver. Silence is seen as snobbish and cold. So that's the opposite of New York. Yeah.
2: So you'd be seen as a big snob probably.
1: Yeah.
2: So would I though.
1: But what if you have your headphones in? Like, is that like a sign?
2: I might scream at you if you got your headphones
1: true.
2: In.
1: Yeah. That is one thing that you quickly learn, you know, as soon as you hit the ground of another country, I think you will find out what is everyday normal to you in your country, what can be perceived as rude in other countries. Like, people who don't understand, like when you walk in countries that are way more crowded, where you just bump into each other all the time, they're used to it. Around here, you do that, you're like, you might get beat up if you just shoulder bump somebody because you're walking, not paying attention. I know other countries, they do that not because they're jerks. They just, that's normal for them. So anyways, we'll do more of that throughout as we get closer to not only the next matchup for the United States, but just as the World Cup continues. All right, we've got a gut check coming your way from the one and only Leland Conway. He's got a story about a woman making an insane amount of money selling candles and has a good laugh about what this really says about our society today.
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4: I'm WLKY meteorologist Suzanne Horgan. For today, not a bad day out there. High temperatures make it to about 82 degrees, a touch on the breezy side this afternoon. We will be on the lookout for perhaps a few isolated showers late day and into our evening hours, especially for our northern communities. Then for tomorrow, mainly dry skies during the day. It gets warm and humid with highs in the upper 80s. Then we watch for the potential of shower and thunderstorm activity, especially overnight Wednesday into Thursday, and some of those storms could be on the strong side. I'm WLKY meteorologist Suzanne Horgan.
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4: I'm WLKY meteorologist Suzanne Horgan. For today, not a bad day out there. High temperatures make it to about 82 degrees, a touch on the breezy side this afternoon. We will be on the lookout for perhaps a few isolated showers late day and into our evening hours, especially for our northern communities. Then for tomorrow, mainly dry skies during the day. It gets warm and humid with highs in the upper 80s. Then we watch for the potential of shower and thunderstorm activity, especially overnight Wednesday into Thursday, and some of those storms could be on the strong side. I'm WLKY meteorologist Suzanne Horgan.
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31: September 1979. Virginia's top prison band, Edge of Daybreak, is about to attempt the impossible, recording their debut album Behind Bars in just 5 hours.
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31: They were black artists serving extremely long felony sentences. Each had grown up under segregation, only to get caught up in America's prison boom during their 20s. I'm Jamie Petras, music and culture writer. For the past 5 years, I've been talking to the band's three surviving members, Jamal Jahan Nubi, Neil Cade, and Harry Cupcake Coleman.
0: Put it this way, we were the band of the state penal system. 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
1: Good news. We did have an issue this morning. 65 North, there was a wreck on right before Fern Valley, so not far from where the 65 shutdown starts, and it sounds like they've made great progress there. Still some issues with the left shoulder and the right shoulder, but the lanes are back open, so good news there. Also, good news for you, we've got a sports update coming to you right here, right now, from Mr. Scott Fitzgerald.
2: Right on, Nick. Good news for UK fans. We'll continue to follow that story. You got your AD. We'll talk more about it next half hour, but Jay Black going to call Lexington home. That does not have the folks in East Lansing very happy. Hey, Nick was talking about the World Cup earlier. It is a star-studded lineup hitting the pitch today. Basically, World Cup co-favorites France open group play against Senegal. It is a high-profile rematch of one of the tournament's most infamous upsets. France, led by Didier Deschamps, insists there's no talk of revenge nearly 24 years to the day after Senegal stunned France in the 2002 opener, a loss that helped send France out of the group stage. This time, France arrives behind the great Kylian Mbappe, and I talked with Kyle Adams, captain and defenseman for Lou City. He had this to say about the French.
3: I expect them to dominate that. They want to go out there and put a performance on that kind of sends a message to the rest of the teams in the World Cup that they're the favorites, you know, and they want to go out there, Mbappe and Dembele and those guys, and get some goals and get some confidence, and then keep a clean sheet, and everybody will be standing up and watching them from now on.
2: Yeah, Mbappe is a lot of fun to watch. In addition to France taking the pitch, another heavyweight will go at it tonight. The great Lionel Messi and the 2022 World Cup champion Argentinians will battle Algeria over in Kansas City. Later this afternoon, it's Iraq and Norway from Foxborough starting at 6. Texas Tech quarterback Brandon Sorsby is officially leaving college football. Reports say he plans to enter the NFL supplemental draft amid the legal wrangling over his NCAA eligibility after admitting he bet on sports. Meanwhile, for NFL Network's Tom Pelissero, he says the quarterback could be in demand.
4: The prevailing feeling among all the people that I have talked to is that if he were in the supplemental draft right now, if that were held today, Sorsby would be a very high, if not a first-round pick, because the talent is there, because it would free up other opportunities for what you can do with your picks in 2027.
2: Speaking of the draft, the NBA draft just a week away, and Louisville fans will be watching closely. Former Card Mikel Brown Jr. continues to see his stock rise. Brown is now projected as a top-6 pick. He's drawing interest from the Clippers at number 5 and the Nets at number 6. One NBA executive calling Brown the second-best guard in the draft behind Derrick Aaron Peterson, saying his back issues are behind him and his star potential jumps off the screen. So we could see Mikel Brown in the NBA.
1: We're going to. And yep. I hope he has a long, successful career. I would have some concern just about durability. I mean, he's a talented guy. He showed that. I just think he's somebody that you would need to see some physical maturity, which he's only 19 years old. So that could happen. But if he ends up being one of the first guards taken, that's going to say a lot about this draft, because this draft is loaded.
2: Amen,
1: with guards.
2: Amen.
1: Thanks, Scott.
2: All right, bud.
1: All right, traffic and weather updates on the way. A news update that's coming up as well. What I want to get to coming up here in about 5 minutes' time is the news yesterday that the officer involved in the shooting of an unarmed man that ended up in that man dead, not only has he been fired, which then led to a resignation before the firing could be complete, we now know he is facing criminal charges. He's been indicted. We'll talk about that again coming up here in about 5 minutes at News Radio 840 WHAS.
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5: Watch out for a wreck with three vehicles taking out three lanes. That's 65 northbound. You're going to find that at Fern Valley. The left shoulder, the left lane, and the right shoulder are all blocked. We do have some messes cleaned up and out of your way, though. 65 north, that disabled vehicle's out of your way at Cedar Grove. Same thing, 65 south of the Gene Snyder Freeway. And we have that wreck cleaned up for you, 71 south of the Gene Snyder Freeway. If you see a problem we don't, call the traffic tip line, 479-2337. Our next report in 10 minutes. Corey Roddick, News Radio, 840 WHAS.
6: I'm WLKY meteorologist Suzanne Horgan. For today, not a bad day out there. High temperatures make it to about 82 degrees, a touch on the breezy side this afternoon. We will be on the lookout for perhaps a few isolated showers late day and into our evening hours, especially for our northern communities. Then for tomorrow, mainly dry skies during the day. It gets warm and humid with highs in the upper 80s. Then we watch for the potential of shower and thunderstorm activity, especially overnight Wednesday into Thursday, and some of those storms could be on the strong side. I'm WLKY meteorologist Suzanne Horgan.
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2: Mostly cloudy skies, 61 degrees at 7:01 on this 16th day of June. Good morning, everyone. I'm John Shannon, News Radio 840 WHAS. A former Louisville Metro police officer indicted after fatally shooting an unarmed man last month.
7: Nathan Stotts resigned from the police department following the shooting of 27-year-old Martin Nitzkin Jr. Police body camera video showed Stotts encountering Nitzkin, who was naked in the middle of the street in Louisville's Klondike neighborhood. Stotts had been called there on a report that a man had assaulted some women. A Jefferson County grand jury returned an indictment charging Stotts with second-degree manslaughter and reckless homicide. He is scheduled to be arraigned next Monday. I'm Paul Miles.
2: LMPD in a statement said it respects the judicial process and the grand jury's decision as they remain committed to transparency, accountability, and cooperation with all reviewing agencies and have no further comment. Kentucky Blood Center is offering a sweet deal in a bid to boost donations in Louisville and statewide this summer. The center's Red, White, and Bluebell promotion running now through July 4th. Anyone who makes a donation during that period will get a free T-shirt and a voucher for a pint of Bluebell ice cream. You can visit kybloodcenter.org to set up an appointment. 7:03 at News Radio 840 WHAS. With an arrest warrant still hanging over his head, former Kentucky Governor Matt Bevin was a no-show again yesterday in a court hearing related to his legal battle involving his adopted son. Bevin's attorney, Jesse Mudd, was, however, in court.
8: Unless we're just here to try to have Matt Bevin put in jail or to make him look bad, what we need to do is work collaboratively to decide what they still need. I would love to hear from Mr. Helmers and Ms. Hetarachi why they don't think, based on the thousands of pages we produced, they can't come up with, one, what a child support amount should be, or two, whether we have the ability, my client and Ms. Bevin have the ability to pay a retroactive child support.
2: Judge Angela Johnson recently issued a warrant for Bevin's arrest for failing to produce required financial statements. The judge said she would revoke the warrant if Bevin complies with the order. The National Hurricane Center says the first named tropical storm of the season could be brewing. The agency says a disturbance over northeastern Mexico has a 50% chance of development over the next week. Once it moves over the Gulf late today or Wednesday, environmental conditions slightly favor its development, and the system is expected to move east towards Louisiana. If it becomes a tropical storm late Wednesday or Thursday, its name will be Arthur. Senate Minority Leader Chuck Schumer calling for the newly announced Memorandum of Understanding with Iran to be released with full transparency. More from Mark Mayfield.
9: Schumer argued that Americans have been told dozens of times that the war is over and dozens of times have been left disappointed. U.S. and Iranian officials are set to attend a ceremonial signing of the agreement in Geneva on Friday, which would then set the stage for a 60-day discussion on sanctions and Iran's nuclear program. I'm Mark Mayfield.
2: The 7 o'clock hour of Kentuckiana's Morning News with Coffee and Company, fueled by Thornton's, starts right now. Your next news update at the bottom of the hour. 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
1: This job carries with it a heavy responsibility that we have to live up to. That is not what happened on this day. Sometimes we have to make decisions to take people's lives, and this was not one of them.
2: That was LMPD Chief Paul Humphrey not long after he saw body cam footage and was able to make a quick decision as far as what happened on that night, where one of his officers did something that he's now being held accountable for. Not only has Nathan Stotts been fired, and to speed up that process, he went ahead and resigned, and now he's facing criminal charges. And those charges, as you heard in the news update there from John Shannon, manslaughter and reckless homicide. That's what a grand jury decided to do. And to me, this is just a reminder of what you sign up for whenever you choose to be a cop. And also, this is just an overall unfortunate, tragic situation every way around. And I know nobody will ever, I shouldn't say nobody, many will never see this officer, former officer now, Nathan Stotts, as a victim. And I get it. It just doesn't sound like real life because he's not a victim necessarily, but I don't believe that he had any intent of hurting anybody that night. And I don't believe that he got into law enforcement because he wanted to abuse that power and hurt somebody. And I'm sure many officers that have made mistakes that they not only lose their job for, but they end up behind bars. Maybe I'm the naive one, but I think that they had no intent, and that was never the reason why they ended up getting into the industry. I'm sure there are some. I'm not that naive, right? Nobody's perfect. And the reality is this, when it comes to law enforcement, just like any other industry in the world, you're not going to have perfection. It's also the one, though, that when you don't have perfection, it's a terrible look. The standard held for law enforcement is insanely high as far as just everything, as far as how you conduct yourself, what you, I mean, it's one of few industries that you just, anytime there's any wrongdoing or somebody makes a mistake, there's nobody that's just going to say, oh, that's okay. Now, again, there's also times where they do really stupid things, and it's a real detriment to the overall trust that society has in law enforcement. Those are seriously isolated compared to the vast majority of law enforcement overall, but we all know how it works, right? One bad thing that's really, really bad can cloud people's judgment of law enforcement overall. So look, this is just how the justice system works. The grand jury was presented with what they saw, what they know, and they chose to indict. And when you take on the role of being a law enforcement officer, you sign up for a lot, including the responsibility of being tasked with having to make a split-second decision in situations you've never been in before. You have no clue how you'll react until you're in that moment, regardless of all the training you receive and regardless if maybe you've been in a situation somewhat similar before. The way you react in this instance may be different than what you did years back. And the results, of course, could lead to maybe you being able to, when the dust settles, say, hey, I can live with what I did there. That's the job. And then the next time around, you may say, in that split second, I made a terrible decision, and I don't know why I did it, but I did it in the moment, and I've now taken somebody's life and potentially ruined mine. So you may learn in that moment that you didn't perform to the standard of what the position requires. And it's not about ill intent, but just know that when you sign up, this is something that could happen to anybody. Being a cop is a sacrifice in more ways than I think most people acknowledge. And if it was an easy gig where you can just, you know, abuse power, milk overtime, eat donuts, is that still a stigma, by the way? People just make fun of cops for eating a lot. Is that, I feel like that kind of faded. I don't know. But either way, if it was easy, everybody would do it, right? It's not. Deep down, you know how dangerous it is. Deep down, you know the situations you could be presented with. So I will admit, and we've already had a couple of you reminding me that I was wrong. I did not expect there to be criminal charges just because I think it's a slippery slope. Now, again, I'm not here to tell you that they've made the wrong decision here. Again, this is how the justice system works. There's a grand jury for a reason, and they collectively went with the information they had, and they chose to bring these charges. So it's not like I'm saying they got it wrong. I just, if I had to guess, purely guessing, would he face criminal charges? I leaned no, and clearly I was wrong. Stick around. I'll be wrong a lot more often than you might realize, and I have no problem admitting when I'm wrong. But again, it's a slippery slope when you start charging officers criminally for split-second decisions, because that could lead to fewer people wanting to take on that responsibility, and I get it. You've already got departments, including our very own at LMPD, that are struggling to meet the number of officers that are required. And a fear of being prosecuted for just doing the job, that's part of the conversation. But again, this is how the justice system works. And when you sign up, you know there's a chance you could end up in that spot. You know the risks when you raise your hand and take that oath, whether it's the risk to your safety, your mental health, your freedom, if a jury decides you cross the line. And I'm sure this is a reminder to many that are law enforcement officers that if you've never been in the spot that Nathan Stotts was in, you really never know what you would do, how you'd react until you're in that spot. And you never want to be in that spot, right? Who would be? But it's part of the job. And when they pick up the phone, meaning civilians in a high-stress situation, you're the one that comes there and has to be met with that situation. And it's easy to think how you'd respond. It's easy to, you know, I shouldn't say it's easy. I have no clue. I have no experience. But training, there's a lot of training that goes into it. But you still just don't know until you're there. And I know it's one of the many reminders that I think we could really see every day if we look hard enough that being a cop is a sacrifice. And I don't think Nathan Stotts ever intended to hurt anybody, but he was tasked with the responsibility. He made the wrong decision, and there are consequences when you make the wrong decision, even if you are somebody that is law enforcement. All right, earlier we were talking about Matt Bevin's child support issue, as he still has a bench warrant out for his arrest, and it didn't take long for you all to chime in, as I encouraged you to do, as far as child support stories. We've got one that I want to share with you that somebody shared with us on the talkback that I think is interesting, to say the least. And if you want to join us on the show, we'd love to hear from you. Hit the talkback line. All you have to do is click the microphone button on the iHeart app. It's that easy. You can then share with us whatever it is that you want. 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
1: That's right. It is Coffee and Company rolling along here on a Tuesday morning. Thank you for being with us. So we were talking earlier about Matt Bevin still facing a bench warrant, and he's yet to be taken in. And I'm aware he's not viewed as some violent criminal that they've got to get off the streets. And he's yet to even really know. That's what this case is about. He is yet to determine what he's going to be. It's yet to be determined what he's going to owe in child support. That's really the fight here, right? They want, meaning the judge, wants full medical or full financial records so they can make that determination. And Bevin, the reason there is a bench warrant out for his arrest is because he's yet to provide that, and that's what the court's requesting. But that led to somebody sharing a child support issue, which, again, this is different than Bevin because he doesn't know what he owes. And also, this is retroactive child support, which I'll admit I didn't even know that.

0: was a thing as far as the current situation where it's his adopted son, who's now an adult, that is fighting for money. But this is, I'll just let you hear it for yourself.
1: Yeah, so you're talking about bench warrants, and I got to share this. Got pulled over about 15 years ago, and next thing I know, I'm in handcuffs. Bench warrant, failure to pay child support for a kid. I didn't know I had a child. Found that out on the side of the road. I'm going to go ahead and bet nobody's topping that one.
0: I'll throw the challenge out there. Can somebody top that one? I mean, that is, that seems like, I mean, again, I got questions, man. I appreciate you chiming in, but you may need to start a podcast or something. That's depending on where that story goes, John, that could be like a Netflix documentary. Somebody finding out years later they have a kid is I would say still rare, but like you've heard of it happening. But to find
2: at least
0: out,
2: might have had an idea that there was a possibility or something.
0: Well, wouldn't you just assume? And I'm asking. So if you're still listening, let us know. You had to have assumed they just had the wrong person. Like there's just no way that could be real. And then you find out. I'm distracted now just with all the questions as to how that could end up happening, because if a woman is owed child support and is fighting for it before you even get to a legal process, wouldn't you think that she would be hunting down herself, the guy who she knows is the father? Let me get just thinking out loud here, John. Could it be a scenario to where she thought the father was somebody for 14 years and found out that timing wasn't on her side? She didn't have it right. It was somebody else that actually was the kid, or was the kid's father. And then
2: it sounds like a Maury situation.
0: Yeah. And then she didn't have any way to keep up with him because, you know, that was a long time ago. Mm-hmm. She just knew it. She couldn't find him on Facebook. She just knew his name, didn't know where he was. And he was wanted that's not to say I don't appreciate you sharing your story, but I got more questions because that that had to be a life-changing experience for you when you find out that way. So, yeah. Also, apparently Jefferson County Sheriff's Office, they've been cracking down on this lately. Somebody writes in on the text line sharing a story about how they just recently saw, and I happen to see on the Jefferson County Sheriff's Office YouTube page, they do show in a video they posted of them doing exactly this, executing warrants and going and I guess bringing people in who've had a long time to pay and aren't doing it. And I guess just are assuming they're going to be A-okay unless they get pulled over or something. So yeah, if you owe child support, you don't need me telling you already know, but I'll tell you anyways, you should probably take care of that as best you can. I mean, sometimes you can't, right? Times are hard, but running from it, ignoring it, probably not going to work out for you. All right, we got sports coming up on the other side. Looking forward to that. We'll talk a little bit about the big hiring yesterday in Lexington as Kentucky has found their new athletic director. Really, for me, I'd say this title, it may not ever change, but I think you're going to see athletic directors essentially turn into being CEOs for these athletic departments.
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6: I'm WLKY meteorologist Suzanne Horgan. For today, not a bad day out there. High temperatures make it to about 82 degrees, a touch on the breezy side this afternoon. We will be on the lookout for perhaps a few isolated showers late day and into our evening hours, especially for our northern communities. Then for tomorrow, mainly dry skies during the day. It gets warm and humid with highs in the upper 80s. Then we watch for the potential of shower and thunderstorm activity, especially overnight Wednesday into Thursday, and some of those storms could be on the strong side. I'm WLKY meteorologist Suzanne Horgan.
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1: Good morning, Kentuckiana. Thanks for hanging out with us here at News Radio 840 WHAS. Nick Coffee with you, and I've got Scott Fitzgerald alongside for another sports update.
2: All right, Nick, they need more bongo here because I'll tell you why. Everybody's feeling all right in Lexington. They've got the new AD. Jay Batt named the new athletic director. His track record, hard to ignore what he's done at Georgia Tech, also helping Alabama launch a $600 million athletics initiative. Well, the Crimson Tide basketball team, as we saw, rose into a national contender. Jay Batt on the future.
3: The key to revenue generation is it's a team sport, and it's everybody pulling in the same direction. So whether it's fundraising and working to connect incredibly generous donors to an incredibly important cause they care about, to working with our partners at JMI. And I think it's important that each and every member of Big Blue Nation know that they matter as part of the future of UK athletics.
2: Obviously, they're not happy in East Lansing. Tom Izzo, very vocal about it. We'll hear more from him as the morning goes on. Speaking of basketball, Louisville women's basketball already laying the foundation for the upcoming season. Head coach Jeff Walls meeting with the media for the first time since the Cardinals' 29-win season last year. And, of course, their run through to the Sweet 16. They're getting ready to start summer practice, returning really their top five scorers. Coach Walls.
4: You get to the second round, their first year, a Sweet 16 this past year. Now they're looking to continue to move forward. They know what the expectations are. They know what it feels like. And now hopefully they're going to be able to get, you know, our new ones on the same page. Just really been impressed with how they've worked.
2: Cards will open the season November 24th against Texas Tech, and NFL minicamp's getting their final look before, guess what, we're going to start talking about training camp here in about another 30 days. The Titans, one of those teams under head coach Robert Saleh, impressed by players like Xavier Restrepo. You remember a couple years ago, he lit up Louisville for over 100 yards receiving. Coach Saleh says everything is on the table in Nashville this week.
5: Anytime. I guess that's where I think Borgo's great. Like, we're you're always constantly evaluating the roster and where we're at. And if you feel like there's an area where you can get better and there's a player out there that can make us better, you're always going to try to pursue that.
2: Bengals also doing their final OTAs, as are the Broncos, Chargers, Patriots, and Jets. And we're also keeping an eye on that Lamar Jackson story. Of course, he's in contract negotiations, and some of the rumors are the Falcons and Ravens may be capitulating with each other to try to get a deal done there. That's Look at Sports at News Radio 840 WHAS.
1: 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Let's get to traffic and weather updates. Going to be another beautiful day, at least considering it's mid-June and we're not going to be looking at, you know, crazy humidity. So I'll take it. Also, a news update from John Shannon's on the way. And I was pleasantly, dare I say, surprised to see the amount of pushback that we ended up getting yesterday throughout the day after what was said at the White House by Josh Hokit on Sunday night about Michelle Obama. We'll get back into that. And another thing we'll get to coming up here in about 5 minutes, the latest on the peace deal with Iran. It sounds like the scenario where we fully know for sure that there's no more nuclear threat from Iran. I just don't think that's a realistic thing for us to ever get to. They won't say it, but come on, we can see what's happening here.

0: We had a bunch of earlier accidents and disabled vehicles that were tying things up. Got them cleaned up. 65 North at Fern Valley, you're good to go. Same thing, 65 North at Cedar Grove. That disabled vehicle's out of your way. You will find a disabled vehicle tying things up as we speak. 64 eastbound at Cannons Lane. Watch out over there. And road construction is taking 65 southbound down to only getting by in the right three lanes on the Kennedy Bridge. The four left lanes are closed due to construction. Our next report in 10 minutes, Corey Roddick, News Radio 840 WHAS.
1: I'm WLKY meteorologist Suzanne Horgan. A pleasant day for today with high temperatures topping out into the lower 80s. We will be on the lookout for perhaps a few isolated showers late day and into our evening hours, especially for some of our northern communities. Then tomorrow during the daytime hours, we're looking at mainly dry conditions. It's going to be warm and a little on the muggy side. Temperatures top out into the upper 80s with breezy conditions expected. Better chances for shower and thunderstorm activity, especially late Wednesday into Thursday. Some of those storms could be on the strong side. I'm WLKY meteorologist Suzanne Horgan.
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3: At 7:32, mostly cloudy, 63 outside the studios here at 4th Street Live. Good morning, everyone. I'm John Shannon, News Radio 840 WHAS. A former Louisville police officer has been indicted on criminal charges for the shooting death of an unarmed man last month. Paul Miles reports.
4: Dathan Stotts resigned from the police department following the shooting of 27-year-old Martin Nitzkin Jr. Police body camera video showed Stotts encountering Nitzkin, who was naked in the middle of the street in Louisville's Klondike neighborhood. Stotts had been called there on a report that a man had assaulted some women. A Jefferson County grand jury returned an indictment charging Stotts with second-degree manslaughter and reckless homicide. He is scheduled to be arraigned next Monday. I'm Paul Miles.
3: Louisville Fire says one person has died following an early morning house fire in Louisville's Clifton Heights neighborhood. The fire was reported around 3 a.m. on Chickasaw Avenue. Fire Chief Brian O'Neill says neighbors pulled a man from the home, but he died at the scene. Officials say a neighboring house also caught fire, but people inside that residence were able to escape. Chickasaw Avenue currently closed as crews work to contain the fire and investigate the source of the blaze. 7:34 at News Radio 840 WHAS. Primaries are being held today in Georgia, Alabama, Oklahoma, and Washington, D.C. President Donald Trump's political muscle being tested, including in Georgia's Senate race, where he gave a last-minute endorsement to GOP Congressman Mike Collins over former football coach Derek Dooley in their primary runoff. Authorities in California are investigating a skydiver sighting by a pilot that was on final approach to LAX. Mark Mayfield has the story.
5: A Gulfstream jet pilot reported a potential skydiver crossing over the plane on Sunday afternoon. The pilot told the control tower someone in a wingsuit was at an elevation of about 4,000 feet. The FAA approach control facility in Southern California reported a skydiver in the area west of the 605 freeway and north of the 105 freeway. The Los Angeles County Sheriff's Department sent a helicopter to the area, but didn't find anybody in the air matching the description. I'm Mark Mayfield.
3: More of Kentuckiana's Morning News? Yeah, it's on the way right now with Coffee and Company. Your next news update? 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
1: So a lot of the reaction from Sunday night's UFC event at the White House, it started to come in a little bit after we wrapped up yesterday. Obviously, that was a late night event, and we get this thing started pretty early. So a lot of the reaction nationally didn't come in until yesterday, late in the morning and then throughout the afternoon. And some of that reaction was folks coming out and saying that they don't like or they don't support, some even asking President Trump to denounce what Josh Hokett said about Michelle Obama after winning one of those fights. I don't think you'll see Trump denounce it, but I do at least have some level of, dare I say, unexpected, you know, I guess, trying to think of the right way to word this, because I want to be careful with my words when it comes to this specific thing, because I don't necessarily think that I'm totally shocked that there are people that are coming out that actually hate the Obamas politically, but will tell you, yeah, this that was just out of line. That's just an insult that was unwarranted. It didn't, like, if you do it at an event that's political, like truly is political, like a rally or something, it's still a lame thing to do and it's just being a jerk. But like, at least there's at least some level of like understanding how that even came up. So pleasantly surprised is, I guess, the best way to describe it, because if nobody said anything, even if they truly felt like that was the wrong thing to do, they probably would have done it because they just wanted to stay loyal to their side. But those that are strongly supportive of Trump and strongly supportive of them having the event with the UFC were willing to come out and say, yeah, that was the one real turd of the overall night. Because it was stupid. And I do think the background here of Josh Hokett is interesting. He's a former NFL player and he's highly educated. I believe he's got a degree in political science. This is not some brain dead idiot. This is somebody that, for reasons only he knows, is looking for attention and looking for clout. That was evident with what he said Sunday night, with other things he said throughout, and what he posted on social media yesterday. Here's what he posted on his Instagram account. Strong and courageous, the only two reasons I joined this sport. If you exercise those every single day and back them up with hard work, the money and success will follow. He went on to say, I'm not here to be liked. I'm not here to be a role model. I don't care. I'm here to succeed. I'll do whatever it takes to get where I want to go. And if you don't like it, come beat me in a fight. That was seemingly his response to the overall situation, as, of course, he got what he wanted, a lot of attention. And only he knows what he was expecting as far as that attention. Was he expecting to have nothing but approval and cheers from people? Because he didn't get it at all. And this wasn't free speech. It was wasted speech. I mean, you're on the South Lawn, national TV, to celebrate the 250th birthday of America, and you chose to just be a child. He didn't own anybody. He just told everybody that he's desperate for attention. And how about the, if you don't like it, fight me. What are you, 13 years old? That's something a bully says in the hallway in seventh grade. Not a grown man. You don't like it, fight me. I'm going to be a jerk. I'm going to be a complete ass clown and just say, you know, something that there's no truth to. And also something that is just the only thing to take from that is him just wanting to be a jerk. And look, you do have a right to do that. You didn't break the law. But like, who are you winning over? Who is hearing that and thinking, that's my guy? And if you are, you're a jerk too. Regardless of what you think politically about the Obamas, that's just choosing to be an ass. And I think what's happening here with Trump is that he might even agree that that was just, you know, that was over the top. Man, I wish he didn't do that, because now there's at least some level of evidence. There's something to point to where this wasn't just about celebrating America and all the other great things that did come from what they chose to include and feature in that whole spectacle on Sunday. But this is one that was just using the platform to, and again, it wasn't even really political. It was, right? I mean, that's somebody that clearly the Obamas and Trump are not on good terms. I think we all know that, right? But that's just, so even if Trump did agree and wished that it wouldn't be said, he can't help but let his personal feelings get in the way of really everything he does. Just like the people on January 6th, he thinks those are his warriors. So he doesn't just want to get them expunged as far as a criminal record. He wants to like have them, he wants your tax dollars to go to them because they showed up and they chose him over America. And this guy, despite being a real dumbass and saying something that actually brought some negative light to an event that overall was pretty successful, he's gonna not denounce it because, one, he'd never admit somebody did something wrong that supports him. But like he thinks that Josh Hokett did that for him, and he appreciates him for that. To me, that's how I see it, and I'm basing that off of many different things over many years as far as just behaviors and decisions. Emotion is way too much tied into decisions made by this person who is our president. Doesn't mean he does everything wrong. Doesn't mean that, you know, we had better options from the other side back in, you know, 2024. Trust me, we had a guy competing against Trump that didn't know what planet he was on. But I think when you think about the redeeming qualities of, well, he's not a politician. Who cares? I like somebody that's not presidential because he's just going to be real with us. Who cares about your feelings? It's about fact. Like, you know, that's all easy to say. And look, there is some benefit to that at times, but also like that was just somebody being a jerk. And I was pleasantly surprised and happy to see that, like, regardless of where you stand politically, a lot of people just saw that as, look, that wasn't necessary. And that's just you choosing to be an ass. All right, let's talk about the deal that is effectively going to be signed on Friday, this peace deal with Iran. We'll tell you what we know. It's a little tough to truly determine what actually is agreed upon. But when it comes to the objective of this war, ending the nuclear threat, I don't think we're ever going to get Iran to fully say, yeah, we'll never create nuclear weapons again. And I thought that was what we needed for Trump to point to the scoreboard. And I don't think he's going to be able to do that, right? The victory lap, he's going to take one. He might already be doing it. But I thought you needed one specific thing that I don't think we're going to get in order for that to be justified, that, hey, we went there and we accomplished what we set out to accomplish.
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3: I'm WLKY meteorologist Suzanne Horgan. For today, not a bad day out there. High temperatures make it to about 82 degrees, a touch on the breezy side this afternoon. We will be on the lookout for perhaps a few isolated showers late day and into our evening hours, especially for our northern communities. Then for tomorrow, mainly dry skies during the day. It gets warm and humid with highs in the upper 80s. Then we watch for the potential of shower and thunderstorm activity, especially overnight Wednesday into Thursday, and some of those storms could be on the strong side. I'm WLKY meteorologist Suzanne Horgan.
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1: So when you questioned why this war with Iran was necessary, I'm sure initially you could get a lot of responses. But what it came down to was that the ultimate nuclear threat that Iran has had for far too long, that's the objective. That's what we want to eliminate. Those that were supportive in a big way, hey, look, we can deal with paying $5 a gallon for gas because this is going to be worth it in the long run. Trump can say that he's not worried about the affordability crisis in America because, look, right now he can't focus on that. He's got to make sure that we get this taken care of and we fully remove any threat of nuclear weapons from Iran. So now that you hear that the deal's done, we won, we're now getting more details, and I'm not quite sure that we're going to be able to say that what was hopefully going to be accomplished was actually accomplished. J.D. Vance is the one who was making the rounds yesterday, talking all over the place. Every network seemingly had him on. And I think what he's doing right now is really just not explaining the deal, but he's kind of cleaning up the messaging as best he can. And I do think he's doing a pretty good job given the situation. But here is his conversation, or some of his conversation, I should say, with Sean Hannity on Fox News in regards to the plans to ensure that Iran never has another nuclear weapon.
2: The president has been most consistent on this point, and that is they cannot and will never have a nuclear weapon.
3: Correct.
2: How will we be able to verify that? Will we have American inspectors on the ground? What happens to the nuclear dust? Will it be degraded or will it be removed? Will we be a party to that? Like, will it reflect what we did in Libya years ago?
3: So what we're going to do, Sean, is destroy the highly enriched material, the nuclear dust, as we call it. And, you know, we're going to do it with the Iranians. That's what the president has said. He wants us to work with the Iranians, with the international organizations, to destroy that stockpile of enriched material, because that does set them back a little bit further. We've already fundamentally destroyed their program, but that does set them back a little bit further, and that's important, of course, to the United States of America.
2: And they're agreeing never to enrich.
3: They're agreeing right now to eliminate the enriched stockpile, and if they don't get to a point where they agree to stop enriching, then they don't get the other benefits of the bargain.
1: The very end there, if they don't agree, I mean, that alone tells you they haven't agreed yet, that they're not telling you that they're never going to eventually be right back where they were when this whole thing started. So what we have here is Trump and Vance both virtually signing into an agreement to start 60 days of nuclear negotiations with no guarantees on how it's going to end. You're still relying on them to give you something that they clearly don't want to give you. And also, even if they did, right, confirmation, do we trust that they're going to abide by it? I would hope that, you know, I would hope we'd have more than just their word on it, right? Because if that's the case, I mean, what's that really worth here? And they have very little to lose compared to us. So in the end, if it's over, that's all we want, right? But I don't know how you're going to be able to realistically, with some level of awareness of the situation, be able to claim this was something super successful and it was justified and we got it done. We live in a world now where you can use the internet, the World Wide Web, and convince yourself whatever you want to believe is true. So knock yourself out. But to me, as far as the facts, unless something changes, I'm not sure this is going to ever look back and be viewed as something that, one, we accomplished the ultimate goal. All right, we got a sports update coming up on the other side. Texas Tech, they showed early on it was worth fighting for that transfer quarterback, Brendan Sorsby. It was a worthy fight until it wasn't. And that was yesterday as things took a real turn. We'll get to that coming up here in about 5 minutes. Don't go anywhere.
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6: I'm WLKY meteorologist Suzanne Horgan. For today, not a bad day out there. High temperatures make it to about 82 degrees, a touch on the breezy side this afternoon. We will be on the lookout for perhaps a few isolated showers late day and into our evening hours, especially for our northern communities. Then for tomorrow, mainly dry skies during the day. It gets warm and humid with highs in the upper 80s. Then we watch for the potential of shower and thunderstorm activity, especially overnight Wednesday into Thursday, and some of those storms could be on the strong side. I'm WLKY meteorologist Suzanne Horgan.
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1: We are putting the finishing touches here on the 7 o'clock hour. 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Scott Fitzgerald's with us, and he's got another sports update.
2: All right, Nick, still can't believe you hadn't seen Caddyshack. Every time I hear that song, I think of Rodney Dangerfield and Caddyshack.
1: Of all the movies I've been shamed for never seeing, Caddyshack is probably the one that I've been shamed for the most. And I get it. It's a classic, and there's many movies people have seen that were made before they were around, but I would have had to go out of my way to watch it. Let's just put it that way. As far as my age, that may make some people feel old, but like that movie came out in 1980, 8 years before I was born.
2: I get it, bud.
1: I've heard it's great, but I thought to myself, you know what? Why not? Why end the streak? Let's keep this going as long as I can to see how long it takes me to actually watch a legendary movie that does feature people that I like. Bill Murray, Chevy Chase, Rodney Dangerfield. So, I get it.
2: Hey, I've not seen It's a Wonderful Life, so don't feel bad. And I get shamed for that all the time. All right, hey, quickly, a quick sports update. We've got Friday afternoon's World Cup showdown between the United States and Australia. Has both teams back on the pitch this afternoon. The United States coming off that big win over Paraguay, 4-1. Of course, Australia coming in after upsetting Turkey 2-0. And had a chance to sit down with Lou City's Kyle Adams, captain and defender. And he's a Kiwi himself. And, well, his teammate, midfielder Zach Duncan, he's an Aussie native. And Kyle admits they've spent some time chatting it up this World Cup.
3: I know a lot of the Australians and Zach Duncan here, we talk a lot about them, and they're a team to watch out for sure. They may not be dominating games with the ball, but you could kind of see it if you watch that game, how bought in they were all together, and their mentality was pretty impressive. So it'd be a similar sort of game, I'd say, to the Paraguay one. But I just think the Aussies have more going forward when they do win the ball going the other way.
2: And finally, the Bengals are taking part in their last OTAs before they get back at minicamp coming up next month. And, of course, the big addition has been Dexter Lawrence on the defensive side of the ball. Bengals head coach Zach Taylor, along on the Rich Eisen show, admits his impact will be felt on both sides of the ball.
4: He's a foundational part of any defense he's going to be part of. When our team sees, oh, man, it's the Bengals are willing to go do that for us, to give us a piece like that, now we got to live up to our side of it. You know, particularly on offense, we're going to go score some points and let these guys tee off with the lead. And so adding a guy like Dexter, adding a guy like Jonathan Allen, Brian Cook, Boye Mafe, have given us a lot of energy and excitement.
2: Right on. Early favorites for the Super Bowl, by the way, the Rams at plus 125, the Bengals plus 2,000. So if you were hoping to maybe see a rematch of the 2021 Super Bowl where the Rams got the best of the Bengals 23-20, may not happen, but hope springs eternal, right? That's a look at sports on News Radio 840 WHAS.
1: All right, it's 8:01. You know what that means. Traffic and weather on the way. Also, a news update is coming your way. What I want to get to coming up here in about 5 minutes, we'll take a look and see if progress was made when it comes to just getting the Bargetown Road Highlands area in a better place, right? We know in recent months, really for over a year now, you've seen those clips that surface on social media of just the street takeovers. And obviously, it's been a real priority for LMPD. We'll tell you what results we've had over this past weekend, and we'll get the latest on a house fire overnight in the Clifton area that we know has taken at least the life of one person. So again, all that's coming your way next. 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
6: It's been a busy morning, and we've been cleaning up wrecks and disabled vehicles for a while. Most of them out of your way. Still going to deal with a few, though. Disabled vehicle taken out the right two lanes. Right lane, right shoulder. That's 64 eastbound at Cannons Lane. Another disabled vehicle, 64 eastbound at the Watterson Expressway. You're going to find another one, 64 eastbound at Clark Station Road. And one final one to look out for, Watterson Expressway westbound at Shelbyville. Our next report in 10 minutes. I'm Corey Roddick, News Radio 840 WHAS.
7: I'm WLKY meteorologist Suzanne Horgan. For today, not a bad day out there. High temperatures make it to about 82 degrees, a touch on the breezy side this afternoon. We will be on the lookout for perhaps a few isolated showers late day and into our evening hours, especially for our northern communities. Then for tomorrow, mainly dry skies during the day. It gets warm and humid with highs in the upper 80s. Then we watch for the potential of shower and thunderstorm activity, especially overnight Wednesday into Thursday, and some of those storms could be on the strong side. I'm WLKY meteorologist Suzanne Horgan.
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2: Hey,
8: At 8:03, mostly cloudy skies outside the studios here at 4th Street Live, 64 degrees. Good morning, everyone. I'm John Shannon, News Radio 840 WHAS. A Louisville grand jury has returned indictments against former LMPD officer Nathan Stotts.
7: Stotts shot 27-year-old Martin Nitzkin Jr. last month while responding to an assault report. Body cam video showed Nitzkin was naked and did not have a gun when Stotts ordered him to stop walking and then shot him. Chief Paul Humphrey had started the process to fire Stotts when he resigned last week. Stotts will be arraigned in a week.
8: WOKY's Jennifer Bailey's. The grand jury did fail to indict Stotts on one count of murder. Toll rates will soon increase for several bridges connecting the Louisville area to Indiana. Riverlink says that beginning July 1st, tolls on three bridges will rise by 3.8%. Those bridges are the I-65 Abraham Lincoln Bridge, the I-65 Kennedy Bridge, and the Lewis and Clark Bridge. These increase in funds will aid operations and maintenance of the bridges. Officials in Brazil say a 21-year-old woman died after being thrown from a bridge without properly attached to it being properly attached to a bungee cord. Mark Mayfield has details.
9: Video circulating on social media shows the unidentified victim wearing a helmet with her arms outstretched, standing near the edge of a cliff on Saturday. Three men can be seen lifting her and throwing her into the air before she plunges to the ground. According to the governor's office in São Paulo, three suspects have been arrested on homicide charges as police investigate the circumstances of the woman's fatal fall. I'm Mark Mayfield.
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1: Don't forget to stop in at Thornton's this morning, or maybe you've already made it to wherever you need to be this morning, but you're going to be out and about later, I'm sure. Keep Thornton's in mind. They've got what you need for lunch. A lot of good options when it comes to the food items. They have changed the stigma when it comes to gas station convenience store food. There's now a real desire to be there to get some of the great options they have when it comes to food. Whereas a while back, I mean, not that long ago, right? I don't know, maybe a decade ago, I think the thought of eating convenience store gas station food was one that you didn't want to think about. And if you did end up having to eat it, it was because you had no other options. That is not the case anymore. I can tell you that firsthand. So again, the popular item right now with Thornton's when it comes to lunch options, the Nashville chicken pizza. So Nashville hot chicken pizza, who knows how long they're going to have it around. So if you haven't tried it yet, I would give it a shot because it's really popular. And again, they don't keep some of these items there 365 days out of the year. So again, we are fueled by Thornton's and you should be too. So we had a scary start to the morning, right around 3 a.m. There was a house fire that Louisville Fire Department showed up to. It's a home on Chickasaw Avenue near Brownsboro Road. That's in the Clifton Heights neighborhood. And I've probably been to the Clifton Heights neighborhood twice in the last few years. And randomly last week I was over in that area and I was thinking, man, I haven't been here in a while. And I ended up actually in a residential area that I'd never been to. And Clifton Heights, a rare neighborhood to where it's actually really close to downtown. And you have some old historic houses that are really awesome. And sure enough, I just looked up on Google Maps because I'm thinking, wait a second, I think that's right where I was. And sure enough, I was right near where this took place just last week. But again, it's a house that is on Chickasaw Avenue. And when the crews arrived, they found the home up in flames. Firefighters were able to pull one person from the house, but that person did die at the scene. We were checking in earlier this morning with our partners at WLKY, who were the first on the scene there. And just a tragic situation where the neighbors, their house caught fire too. They're okay. They were able to make it out and everybody was safe as far as that family and I believe their dog. But it was the neighbor that saw the individual that lived at this home burning alive, it sounds like. And then, of course, we now know that that individual later died. So a tragic situation overall, and I'm sure it impacted a lot of those that were getting their morning started in the Clifton area, as there was a lot of presence there from fire department, LMPD, and just first responders all the way around. So again, tragic situation. All right, so over the weekend, I'd say there was some level of improvement as far as just the scene, if we can call it that. I think it is absolutely a scene as far as what's going on Bardstown Road in the Highlands area, really right there near Grinstead. It just, when I see the videos and the pictures that surface on social media after a weekend in the Highlands, it's specifically that area that seems to be the area that is just being taken over. You've got fights happening out in front of that Wendy's. You've got people jumping on cars in the middle of the streets. And there is a task force in place by LMPD. And that task force is doing what it's intended to do. Those that are of the expectation that this task force was going to completely overnight eliminate the shenanigans, that's just not reality. Because what I think many people have lost sight of, to make the absolute change that's needed, right? The improvement to where people can go out and enjoy the Highlands area like they used to. And it felt like a nice nightlife to enjoy what that area has to offer here in Louisville. That is certainly not now what it once was. And the only scenario where we get there is people have to actually start behaving and acting responsibly. And, you know, not breaking the law.
2: Stop breaking the law, asshole!
1: So we know that this past weekend, the enhanced safety measures made for a safe and successful weekend overall. And in that Bardstown Road area, officers made 11 arrests, served 8 warrants, issued 21 citations, seized 3 guns, and towed 3 cars. And look, that's all they can do. They're there to enforce the law. That's what they're doing. For those that think you can just start rounding everybody up and throwing them in the paddy wagon, they have to actually break the law. Is a 19-year-old standing outside of a bar that they legally aren't old enough to get in around a big crowd? Is that suspicious? Is that something that person probably doesn't need to be doing? Absolutely. But it's not breaking the law. So Where this really changes for the better is when we, you know, we actually have citizens that start behaving and acting responsibly. And I'm sure there are many that we even see in these videos in the background that didn't go out to partake in any of the nonsense, but they went out and figured out that's kind of what it turns into at times. So, reminder, I'll use the platform to continue to remind you, the scenario where this is any way LMPD's fault is just delusional. I really would love to know if there was a specific incident that really sparked the shift for people to just assume that when crimes happen, that it's law enforcement or local leadership's fault. I mean, it doesn't take really much upstairs in your brain to understand that if you want to go commit a crime and break the law, you can do it. Now, you're going to hopefully be held accountable, but it never ceases to amaze me when somebody will share a story about a murder or a violent crime that took place, which of course is awful, and they want to share it to say something along the lines of, great job, Greenberg. Thought this city was safe. Way to go, LMPD. Where are you at? Like, on what, in what world has it ever been law enforcement's fault that somebody chooses to be a criminal? Never. But something switched with people, and my curiosity is getting the best of me, is wondering what really led to that, because it makes no sense at all. It's fundamentally really stupid to process it that way, but enough people do it. All right, we'll talk about the tragic situation all the way around. At the end of May, we had an officer-involved shooting that ended up with an unarmed man who was clearly having some mental health issues. He was shot and killed by an officer. We now know that officer is facing charges. We'll tell you what those charges are and what this should really be a reminder of, at least from my perspective. That's coming up next in about 4 minutes.
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5: I'm WLKY meteorologist Suzanne Horgan. For today, not a bad day out there. High temperatures make it to about 82 degrees, a touch on the breezy side this afternoon. We will be on the lookout for perhaps a few isolated showers late day and into our evening hours, especially for our northern communities. Then for tomorrow, mainly dry skies during the day. It gets warm and humid with highs in the upper 80s. Then we watch for the potential of shower and thunderstorm activity, especially overnight Wednesday into Thursday, and some of those storms could be on the strong side. I'm WLKY meteorologist Suzanne Horgan.

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1: As police officers, we have a difficult job. It requires us to make difficult decisions in difficult circumstances. But this is not an acceptable performance for us. This does not meet our training. It is not what we teach, and it does not meet our values.
2: That was Chief Humphrey not long after one of his officers shot and killed an unarmed naked man. And we now know that not only was that officer fired, he actually resigned before that firing process could be completed. But we now know that officer, former officer, I should say, Nathan Stotts, he is now being charged with a crime in the situation. He's now being charged with manslaughter and reckless homicide. Those charges came down yesterday after a grand jury chose to indict him. And this is just a tragic situation for everybody involved. Nobody will see Stotts as a victim here, and I get it. It's hard to really even think about him being a victim when he's alive and somebody that was unarmed is not. But it's the ultimate reminder of all that comes with the sacrifice of being a cop, because this is certainly something that could happen to anybody that is a cop. I would imagine most would not have acted the way that he did that night. But most will also never know, because you can spend 30 years and not be in that situation where you feel like you've got to pull your gun. Now, again, there's many officers that'll probably tell you they would have never pulled their weapon in the first place. Once they were able to determine that this guy was not a threat to maybe anybody but himself, right? There was no reports and nothing visual that showed he had a weapon. The latest update that had come in from the 911 call is that he had left where he was, and I believe it ripped siding off of a house. So there are consequences for your actions, and I don't know this individual at all, but I choose to believe that he did not intend on hurting anybody that night. And I also don't think he got into law enforcement to abuse the power that you have and maybe take advantage of being able to be in a position to hurt somebody. And I think 99.9% of those that have ever gotten into law enforcement have never done it for that reason. But either way, regardless if that was your intent or not, you are in situations where you have such a responsibility.

0: ability. And what you do with that could not only determine in somebody losing their life, but you ruining yours. So it's just unfortunate all the way around. But this is how the criminal justice system works. The grand jury was presented with what they saw and what we saw. And who knows? I'm sure they have more information than what we just have in the public here. And they chose to bring these charges. And again, that's just how it works. I was wrong. I expected there not to be charges just because of the slippery slope that you have here. But I was wrong. And trust me, I'll be wrong many more times if you stick around and listen to this show each and every morning. And I've never once been afraid to acknowledge when I am wrong. But really, I just, not only is this impacting the Nitzkin family who lost someone who was just 27 years old. And my goodness, I cannot imagine the heartbreak of seeing the body cam footage of where this young man was at the time, meaning mentally, when he lost his life. But also, I've heard from many people who know Stotts and his family and how he was raised and what he's all about. And this is not, there was no signs of this coming. This is not somebody who has any previous history of just showing that he wants to harm people. But when you sign up to be a cop, there's so much sacrifice that goes into it. I think this is one that you really don't consider, is that with it comes such responsibility. And what you do with that can, again, lead to you killing somebody without any intent, and then that ending up in you potentially ruining your life. All right, we got a sports update coming up here on the other side as Kentucky has hired their new athletic director. And I think you'll see other schools do the same thing when they make the next hire. And that's find somebody that's more fundraising, CEO-driven than your typical old AD. So we'll get to that with Scott. And don't forget, Rory O'Neill is going to join us coming up here around 8:35. So we got a lot more to go, and I hope you stick around with us.
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1: Going to be a beautiful day here as we are going to get up to, I believe, the mid-80s. In fact, I'm sorry, low 80s. 82 is the high. Currently, we're looking at 64 degrees, and that's a beautiful start. So again, we'll be, I'm sure, met with humid and really hot conditions before too long once again because it is summer. But hey, I will take a low 80s and some sunshine. I'll also take a sports update from Mr. Scott Fitzgerald.
2: All right, Nick, thank you very much. Let's not kid ourselves. We were talking earlier this morning. The Mets are a bad team, but for the Reds, they're right on time. The Reds breaking out in a big way yesterday. They get a much-needed 12-0 win over the New York Metros. But more importantly, former top pick of the Twins, Chase Petty, came out of the bullpen. That's big news because the Reds, that's been their Achilles heel, was the bullpen. He tossed 2 1/3 strong innings of solid ball, skipper Terry Francona. And he's going to say this to us and tell us what it's all about. Let's see if
3: he... Well, he came in and threw strikes. I think the first three pitches he threw were three outs. You don't see that very often. But I think his confidence is growing. And as you see with young guys, as their confidence grows, you don't put a limit on them because you don't know what they can do.
2: Right on. They're back at it tonight. Brady Singer will take the hill for the Reds. Good news, Reds fans. They're, well, superstar Elly De La Cruz now scheduled for a rehab assignment this weekend. He's recovering from that hammy strain. He ran the bases and took the infield yesterday, so the 24-year-old hitting .280 with 12 home runs. Also good news for the Reds organization, Bats outfielder Hector Rodriguez was named International Player of the Week after a historic six-game stretch against Iowa. The Reds' fifth-ranked prospect hit .370 with 4 home runs, 14 RBIs, and 10 runs scored. They'll open their series against Gwinnett, the AAA affiliate of the Braves, coming up tonight over on Sports Talk 790. World Cup action resumes today. A trio of matches. France will take on Senegal in East Rutherford. Iraq will challenge Norway in Foxborough. And, of course, the great Messi in Argentina will face Algeria over in Kansas City. Now, tomorrow is a huge day for the World Cup. It all gets started just after midnight tonight. Austria is going to take on Jordan out in San Francisco. Then we've got Portugal and the Democratic Republic of Congo in Houston. Then Ghana and Panama in Toronto. The marquee matchup of the day coming in Group L. England is going to meet Croatia in Dallas. And then the evening concludes with Uzbekistan and Colombia in Mexico City. So clearly across the board from midnight on through, we're going to have World Cup action. And just prior to announcing his departure from Texas Tech to another school, University of Michigan joined the University of Nebraska and Georgia, refusing to schedule contests against Texas Tech. The backlash stemming, of course, from a court ruling that temporarily restored eligibility for quarterback Brendan Sorsby.
1: Yeah, Texas Tech was willing to fight for Brendan Sorsby until it wasn't worth it anymore.
2: That's it.
1: And I think the uproar in college sports made it quite clear. They weren't going to have an easy path if they decided to dig deep and fight that. But yeah, this is probably the best decision for everybody involved.
2: Yep.
1: Thanks, Scott.
2: Okay, bud.
1: It's 8:30 here at News Radio 840 WHAS. Rory O'Neill's going to join us coming up here in about 5 minutes. We'll get the latest as far as what we know about this, this deal that is set to be signed on Friday with Iran. And also, we will take a look at what you can expect as far as those that are still planning to take in some Social Security. All that's coming your way here in about 5 minutes at News Radio 840 WHAS.
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5: We've had lots of accidents and disabled vehicles happening, then cleaned up, but we're still dealing with some. Watch out for a wreck taking out the right shoulder, 64 eastbound at Cannons Lane. 265 eastbound, gonna find a wreck taking out the left shoulder. Disabled vehicle, 64 eastbound at the Watterson Expressway. Same thing, 265 westbound at Smyrna, gonna find another wreck in the right shoulder. And one more disabled vehicle, that's the Watterson Expressway westbound at Shelbyville. Our next report in 10 minutes. I'm Corey Roddick, News Radio 840 WHAS.
6: I'm WLKY meteorologist Suzanne Horgan. A pleasant day for today with high temperatures topping out into the lower 80s. We will be on the lookout for perhaps a few isolated showers late day and into our evening hours, especially for some of our northern communities. Then tomorrow during the daytime hours, we're looking at mainly dry conditions. It's going to be warm and a little on the muggy side. Temperatures top out into the upper 80s with breezy conditions expected. Better chances for shower and thunderstorm activity, especially late Wednesday into Thursday. Some of those storms could be on the strong side. I'm WLKY meteorologist Suzanne Horgan.
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7: 66 degrees under fair skies at 832. Good morning, everyone. I'm John Shannon, News Radio 840 WHAS. The former Louisville police officer who was accused of shooting and killing an unarmed naked man earlier this month has been indicted on charges related to the incident. Nathan Stotts is accused of fatally shooting 27-year-old Martin Nitzkin Jr. Police had been called to Cromarty Way in the Klondike neighborhood on the report of a man assaulting three women. Nitzkin was shot when he confronted Officer Stotts. Stotts resigned his position days later ahead of a termination proceeding. Yesterday, a grand jury indicted Stotts on second-degree manslaughter and reckless homicide charges. He'll be arraigned on Monday. In a statement, LMPD said, quote, "The Louisville Metro Police Department respects the judicial process and the grand jury's decision. We remain committed to transparency, accountability, and cooperation with all reviewing agencies. Because this matter is the focus of criminal and internal investigations, it is inappropriate to comment further." Former Kentucky Governor Matt Bevin still has an arrest warrant hanging over his head after he was a no-show in court yesterday. The hearing in Jefferson County Family Court was related to an ongoing legal battle involving Bevin's adopted son, Jonah, who's seeking retroactive child support. Judge Angela Johnson recently issued a warrant for Bevin's arrest for failing to produce those required financial statements.
8: This is not about making Matt Bevin go to jail, okay? If he would do what's right, like I require every other person that comes in here, then I will happily rescind that bench warrant.
7: Bevin's attorney told the judge he believes the situation unfairly targets the former governor. 833 at News Radio 840 WHAS. Lexington residents turned out yesterday expressing concerns on data centers and the sale of a former IBM property. Lee Mowen has the story.
9: A packed house at the Lyric Theater Monday evening with community members voicing the concerns of the rise of data centers. Lexington City Council members say the sale of the Lexmark property to Dallas, Texas-based DartPoint got the ball rolling for a pretty broad moratorium. However, residents say that four-month order will not be enough, adding that IBM and Lexmark took care of their neighbors, and they worry that ends with DartPoint. Company officials say they have nothing else to share beyond what's already been made public. I'm Lee Mowen.
7: The nation's biggest wind farm set to start running this month, sending new electricity towards Arizona and Southern California. Tammy Trujillo has the details.
10: The SunZia project in New Mexico has 916 turbines. That makes it more than three times larger than any other U.S. wind farm. A 550-mile power line will carry most of that electricity west, where hot weather can push power demand higher. The project will give the Southwest a major new source of electricity once the project is fully running. I'm Tammy Trujillo.
7: More of Kentuckiana's morning news on the way next with Coffee and Company, your next news update at the top of the hour. I'm John Shannon, News Radio 840 WHAS.
1: Good morning to you, Kentuckiana, and thank you for being with us here at News Radio 840 WHAS, getting your Tuesday morning started. We've got Rory O'Neill, who now joins us. And Rory, let's get right to it. When it comes to this arrangement with Iran and the nuclear threat, this is the way I see it. You tell me, fair or foul, and, right, and what I may be missing. It sounds like Trump and Vance have both virtually signed an agreement to start 60 days of nuclear negotiations, but there's really no guarantees on how it's going to end. That still seems to be a door that's open.
11: I'd say that's accurate, and President Trump is speaking. Right? Yeah. I feel like a proud teacher.
1: Yes.
11: President Trump is speaking right now at the G7 summit in France, and he's talking about Iran, not really saying much he hasn't said before, but reminding us that the important thing is that Iran will never have a nuclear weapon, in his view. So that's key. I was surprised to hear the vice president yesterday say that this whole memorandum of understanding that we're all so happy about signing and, you know, that's going to be the big event in Switzerland, we hope, on Friday. It's a page and a half long. That's it.
1: Yeah, that doesn't seem extensive.
11: Really? No. So it really is sort of a broad outline. And, we've learned over the past 100 plus days that the devil's in the details. So let's see what happens.
1: So to say that they're never going to have another nuclear weapon, I mean, you can say that, but it seems like the entire time Iran has never really fully conceded that that's the reality on their end, right?
11: Right. And then in this MOU, are there measures that say you will be subject to inspection by independent whatever, the International Atomic Energy Agency, the IAEA, or some other body? Because those kinds of inspections were part of the nuclear agreement that President Trump ripped up in his first term. So, the inspections may be a big part of it. Also, when does Iran get its money back? There's about $26 billion in frozen Iranian assets. Obviously, Iran wants access to that cash again. When do they get it? What hoops must they jump through to qualify to get it? Are those hoops agreed to? What is that timeline? And exactly what's the deal with the Strait of Hormuz? We keep on hearing, the Strait will reopen on Friday, but then the Secretary of Defense says, oh no, it's never been closed. We've been secretly running oil tankers through it the whole time. We've always been in control of the Strait. So, well, then why is my gas $4.50 a gallon coming down lately? But still, there's a lot of head scratching still.
1: I was going to ask, what's the urgency here? And that's an obvious, there's an obvious answer to that, is that I think you can feel here in America that this has gone on long enough and this needs to conclude. And I think that pressure is being felt from everywhere. But it seems like this was all put together and yet there's still a lot of work to be done. And I just anything to, I guess, maybe at least, get a PR win and look as if things are heading in the right direction. I mean, that's understandable, but it still seems like there's what are we really doing at this point?
11: Well, let me refer you back to a couple of things. One, you just said about America and something, which, okay, that's a big factor, what's happening in America. But as I started things off, the president is in France for the G7 summit. Those are the seven largest economies in the world, and they have all been impacted, some much more than others, by the closure of the Strait of Hormuz. So now, essentially, he's with his colleagues and has to show the goods that they're making progress on this thing, because, now...
1: Makes sense.
11: Now here we are 100 plus days into this, and you've got countries like Japan and France and Germany and the UK and Italy saying, get us our gosh darn oil again. We're, you did this. We told you not to do it. And now look what mess you've made.
1: That's why we pay him the big bucks to join us on the show each day, because he can clarify. I mean, that makes it make a lot more sense as far as the actual timing. All right, one more question for you. When it comes to Social Security, the funds appear to be running dry and the alarms are going off in Congress. What's the latest here?
11: Yeah, there's a new trustee report that warns beneficiaries could see their monthly checks cut by 22%. So that is, people currently getting checks could see those checks cut by 22%. By 2032, I mean, that's only 6 years, 5.5 years away. That's not that far off. And a 22% cut. So, yeah, more talks now about, do you change the retirement age? Do you limit the benefits? Do you raise how much higher income people pay into Social Security? A lot of serious, important questions. But here we are, 5 months away from the midterms. No one wants this hot potato going into election season. But then again, when is it not election season?
1: There we go. Rory, as always, appreciate the time, my friend. Have a good day. We'll talk soon.
11: Thanks, Nick.
1: He is Rory O'Neill, and again, we appreciate him joining us each and every morning here at News Radio 840 WHAS.
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6: I'm WLKY meteorologist Suzanne Horgan. For today, not a bad day out there. High temperatures make it to about 82 degrees, a touch on the breezy side this afternoon. We will be on the lookout for perhaps a few isolated showers late day and into our evening hours, especially for our northern communities. Then for tomorrow, mainly dry skies during the day. It gets warm and humid with highs in the upper 80s. Then we watch for the potential of shower and thunderstorm activity, especially overnight Wednesday into Thursday, and some of those storms could be on the strong side. I'm WLKY meteorologist Suzanne Horgan.
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1: He doesn't have to tell me. I can just feel it. He's got World Cup fever. That's Tony Vannetti. Am I right?
2: I do. And I knew we'd just smack Paraguay or Paraguay.
1: Doesn't matter. Paraguay, however you want to say it.
2: Doesn't matter now. Yeah. 4-1 beat down.
1: Yep. And we've got Australia coming up on Friday. And what I have enjoyed about the World Cup in America hosting is to see the culture shock that a lot of people from all across the world are having when they come to America for the first time and they experience things that are very normal for us, but they can't relate to. So what I've been doing is looking at things from every country that is in the World Cup that are normal in their culture that we would be just completely dumbfounded about.
2: Oh, by the way, I'm sure you talked about that all those folks are coming over and seeing America unfiltered and going, this country's great.
1: Absolutely. I will say if there's pre-made ammunition against America from other countries is that we're fatties.
2: Yeah. Yeah.
1: Right?
2: Oh, yeah. Yeah.
1: So,
2: yeah,
1: like,
2: yeah.
1: A lot of what they love is our food and how fat we are.
2: Right. Their portions are insane.
1: Yeah, biscuits and gravy is, like, not a real creative meal, but, like, the people who are enjoying that are like, this is the people that are waiting in lines outside of these restaurants to take on food that we just, it's normal for us, but they're not used to it. But let's look at Jordan. So, in Jordan, and by the way, Jordan's making their first ever World Cup appearance here. They are known for hospitality, and it's considered deeply offensive to refuse food or drink that is offered by a Jordan host. So it's not just not polite, it's an insult. If you are in Jordan and somebody offers you a drink and you say no thank you,
3: you must eat the goat eye.
1: You've insulted them at that point. And I oftentimes reject, I'm weird like that. Even if I might want it, I'm like, yeah, better
2: so they
1: not.
2: Pull the eyeball out of a goat and I'm supposed to chow on it like a hard-boiled egg?
1: Apparently so. Apparently so. Now, this is one that is really wild. In Saudi Arabia, they are the last country to legally allow women to drive. Now, them being the last one, that's
2: so
1: not really that interesting. But they didn't do it until 2020.
2: I know.
1: Like, that's insane.
2: I know.
1: I mean,
2: well, I did that topic a couple of times of the social groups hammer us for the women this, women that. And it's like, okay, how come you're not talking about that about the other countries? And when will they be a boycott of until these other countries have better women's rights, which they should? We're not going to compete against them.
1: When I think of just how different cultures are in America compared to others, I often think about things like socially and food. I rarely think about like being progressive, right? Like you could go to another country and it will feel like an era that I didn't even experience because I wasn't alive yet as far as like what people are allowed to do. Now, was the World Cup soccer has been popular across the globe for a long, long time. We've made big improvements here in America, but when you were younger, let's say when you were in Trinity High School, how, like, did people watch the World Cup in parties? Like, was it Fala?
2: No. That was late 80s, but 94, it dominated the news every single day.
1: That was the breakthrough?
2: We knew, we thought it was cool. It was like, hey, they're here. Like, this is awesome that all the, it was like the Summer Olympics, actually. That's the way we felt about it. Plus, we knew who all the players were because we were interested in it, but there was also a Go USA feeling better than what we have now.
1: Yeah,
2: that makes sense.
1: And there's a lot of factors to why that Go USA feeling isn't now what it used to be. But I would say one of them is that we've just never really felt like we legitimately could win it. Like there's never been a realistic.
2: And what do we love in America?
1: Winning.
2: The underdog.
1: Yeah,
2: we love being the underdog. So if we win a game, it was huge, and we were winning a couple of games in '94. But it was just a different feeling than it is now, for sure.
1: John, you can help us out here. You might know the actual name of this player, although I am putting you on the spot with no heads up at all. But one of the American players has such a crazy story as to how he's able to play for the United States. His mom was pregnant with him here in Brooklyn, and she tried to get on a plane to go back to, I believe it was England, and they wouldn't allow her to fly because she was too pregnant. So,
4: okay. Is it the striker? Is it Balogun?
1: Yeah, he was born in America because of his mom couldn't get back. So therefore, birthright citizenship. That's what led to him being able to play.
4: Oh,
1: for
4: he scored two of the four goals the other night.
1: Yeah, I mean,
2: we'll take it.
1: I mean, unless I completely got, which is possible.
2: That's not a country's rule. That's an airline rule. You're too damn pregnant to fly. No, that's anybody. That's not America or England or whatever. That's the airlines are like, yeah, you're too pregnant.
1: How long was she here?
2: Because again, the pressure is different. You start putting pressure on the belly, and the baby wants to come out.
1: Yeah, my wife flew when she was pregnant once, and it was nowhere near where we were close to the actual date. But you often see, like, I will say this: when I look at like Germany's team that I watched a little bit on Sunday, I've never once given it much thought, but like they're more diverse than I would have expected as far as just their roster.
2: Okay, but we're better, I think, at soccer because our best players go over and play in those leagues. So now they can come back. It's just like basketball with them. Their best players are playing in the NBA, so those teams are better. So we should do better than we did or had a chance in 94.
1: Yep, Perrin Johnson would be a good person to ask this because he's a former player and played internationally. How other countries in soccer view the MLS, I wonder if that's even like looked at lower than what the NBA in America looks at, like the China League and in Turkey and all that. Because, you know, I think we know, we're well aware that we're not the cream of the crop. But I don't even really know how close we are, right? Like, I don't even really know, like...
4: not as bad as we used to be. Now, we're kind of the retirement home for the stars. Like, Lionel Messi's only got a couple of years left, more than likely. Yes. He's been playing his last few seasons in the MLS because he's kind of winding down his career.
2: Right. Well, because you're a world star in England. You go to America to become, you know, the American. You make more money, probably. I don't know with the money.
1: Do you guys remember when David Beckham announced he was going to play in the MLS many years ago?
2: Yeah.
1: And it was treated as if, like, this will give us we're going to take the lead and become the soccer capital because of David Beckham. And knowing nothing about the sport specifically, I don't feel like he really was able to have that big of an impact.
2: I think Americans knew him more from the belly tattoos and the underwear commercials than actually playing.
1: And his wife, too.
2: Yeah, exactly. Yeah but most of, most of the women in this country were like, oh my, with the underwear commercial in the Super Bowl.
1: Those are two really hot people that united and had a lot of fans, that's for sure.
2: Yeah.
1: All right, Tony and Dwight, they're next right here. Come on. News Radio 840 WHAS.
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6: I'm WLKY meteorologist Suzanne Horgan. For today, not a bad day out there. High temperatures make it to about 82 degrees, a touch on the breezy side this afternoon. We will be on the lookout for perhaps a few isolated showers late day and into our evening hours, especially for our northern communities. Then for tomorrow, mainly dry skies during the day. It gets warm and humid with highs in the upper 80s. Then we watch for the potential of shower and thunderstorm activity, especially overnight Wednesday into Thursday, and some of those storms could be on the strong side. I'm WLKY meteorologist Suzanne Horgan.
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1: We're still dealing with a couple of accidents and disabled vehicles in your way this morning. That's no fun. Look out for 164 eastbound at Watterson Expressway. That disabled vehicle's in the right shoulder. Look out for a wreck in the left shoulder. That's 265 eastbound at Bardstown. Watterson Expressway westbound, disabled vehicle in the right shoulder at Shelbyville. And one more wreck to look out for in the right shoulder. That's 265 westbound at Smyrna. If you spot a problem, we don't call the traffic tip line, 479-2337. I'm Corey Roddick, News Radio 840 WHAS.
6: I'm WLKY meteorologist Suzanne Horgan. For today, not a bad day out there. High temperatures make it to about 82 degrees, a touch on the breezy side this afternoon. We will be on the lookout for perhaps a few isolated showers late day and into our evening hours, especially for our northern communities. Then for tomorrow, mainly dry skies during the day. It gets warm and humid with highs in the upper 80s. Then we watch for the potential of shower and thunderstorm activity, especially overnight Wednesday into Thursday, and some of those storms could be on the strong side. I'm WLKY meteorologist Suzanne Horgan.
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2: At 9:01, sunny skies, 67 degrees outside the studios here at 4th Street Live. Good morning, everyone. I'm John Shannon, News Radio 840 WHAS. A former Louisville Metro police officer indicted after fatally shooting an unarmed man last month.
3: Nathan Stotts resigned from the police department following the shooting of 27-year-old Martin Nitzkin Jr. Police body camera video showed Stotts encountering Nitzkin, who was naked in the middle of the street in Louisville's Klondike neighborhood. Stotts had been called there on a report that a man had assaulted some women. A Jefferson County grand jury returned an indictment charging Stotts with second-degree manslaughter and reckless homicide. He is scheduled to be arraigned next Monday. I'm Paul Miles.
2: LMPD in a statement said it respects the judicial process and the grand jury's decision as they remain committed to transparency, accountability, and cooperation with all reviewing agencies. They also said they will have no further comment on the case. The Kentucky Blood Center is offering a sweet deal in a bid to boost donations in Louisville and statewide this summer. The center's Red, White, and Bluebell promotion running now through July 4th. Anyone who makes a donation during that period will get a free t-shirt and voucher for a pint of Bluebell ice cream. You can visit kybloodcenter.org to set up an appointment. 9:02 at News Radio 840 WHAS. With an arrest warrant still hanging over his head, former Kentucky Governor Matt Bevin was a no-show again yesterday in a court hearing related to his legal battle involving his adopted son. Bevin's attorney Jesse Mudd, however, was in court.
4: Unless we're just here to try to have Matt Bevin put in jail or to make him look bad, what we need to do is work collaboratively to decide what they still need. I would love to hear from Mr. Helmers and Ms. Hederachi why they don't think, based on the thousands of pages we produced, they can't come up with, one, what a child support amount should be, or two, whether we have the ability, my client and Ms. Bevin have the ability to pay a retroactive child support.
2: Judge Angela Johnson recently issued a warrant for Bevin's arrest for failing to produce required financial statements. The judge said she would revoke the warrant if Bevin complies with her order. The National Hurricane Center says the first named tropical storm of the season could be brewing. The agency says the disturbance over northeastern Mexico has a 50% chance of development over the next week. Once it moves over the Gulf late today or tomorrow, environmental conditions slightly favor its development, and the system is expected to move east towards Louisiana. If it becomes a tropical storm late Wednesday or Thursday, its name will be Arthur. A controversial Wisconsin dog breeding and research facility is closing. Mark Mayfield fills us in.
24: Ridgeland Farms has been targeted by activists for reportedly breeding beagles to use in medical research. They've been targeted in recent months by animal rights activists who have tried to free the dogs being held there. Now, Big Dog Ranch Rescue says the facility has agreed to permanently close and transfer the remaining 475 beagles that are housed there. The animals will be taken to Big Dog Ranch locations in Florida and Alabama for medical care and eventually adoption. The head of Big Dog Ranch Rescue is now asking people to refrain from further protests directed at the facility or its employees. I'm Mark Mayfield.
2: Let's do it. The Tuesday edition of the Tony and Dwight Show starts right now. Your next news update coming up at 9:30. 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

0: just been wanting to make this the open since the beginning of the show 10 years ago. And I've been saying, no, no, no, it can't have. If you want blood, you got it.
1: You got
0: to open
1: it, baby.
0: A radio show.
2: I don't know, man. It's got a pretty killer intro.
1: It's got a good butt. There's
2: and
1: never
2: plus,
1: been
2: a... you can fit the Jack Fox stuff very well into it. I didn't do it there,
0: you know,
2: but I could have.
1: There's never been a greater band to use the chords D, A, E, and G only and have so many hits. Baby, Bon Scott, we love you.
0: All right. Welcome in, everybody. Tuesday show. And again, I have been asking the right questions, as usual.
1: To who about what?
0: I asked how much, I said, how much was the tickets in 94 for the World Cup compared to what it is today?
1: Oh, great, yeah, great question.
0: Well, they found a stack of 94 World Cup tickets.
1: That must have been the day that I wasn't listening to you.
0: Which is okay, every day.
1: So the 94 tickets, what the cost is
0: They found a stack of them, right?
1: Okay.
0: $45 and $10 to park.
1: There you go, baby. Hey, now fast forward to this year's. Good luck getting a beer for $55.
0: Oh no, yeah, beer you can't. The parking was $10. I can't imagine what it is now, even if you can park there. But now $45 for a ticket and $10 to park. Now people are paying up to $33,000 to get into these things, but mostly it's $400 or $500 for the cheap seats, and then
2: I think you'll say something. Yeah, you almost hit the dump button a minute into the show.
0: All right. Well, the confidence you have in me is so immense.
1: We've got zero confidence in you.
0: So there you go. We have the answer to actually how much those tickets were. Because where they found these things, I have no idea. But they found a stack of them there. Well,
1: probably a guy like me, because up until, I don't know, 20 years ago, I used to keep every single ticket stuffer. I got boxes of ticket stuffers.
0: You're not alone. There's a bunch of ticket weirdos.
1: But
0: like
1: here's
0: you.
1: The problem. Those were my only souvenirs from many concerts because I could save my lunch money in like grade school and high school and buy the ticket because they were like Van Halen, $6.
0: Right, you know? Yeah. We're not doing old guy tickets used to be $5.
1: No, I'm just saying, but now they've robbed you. You don't even get a ticket stub to keep as a souvenir.
0: Well, but some people frame them, which I think is kind of cool because you can talk about it. It's a conversation piece. But it's still, I don't know how you keep stuff like that. People do. They keep it.
1: And you go, oh, you didn't go to the Van Halen Hide Your Sheep Tour? I was there.
0: So stupid.
2: The Hide Your Sheep Tour?
1: Yeah, baby.
2: That's pretty punny, actually.
1: Yeah. John Alder out of the gate.
0: Early joke of the day. Judge says she's losing patience in former Governor Matt Bevin's child support case.
1: Well, I don't know all the details here, but, well, we are talking a little with judges, so never mind.
0: She's asked for a certain documentation on his businesses and how much he makes to make a decision on this case with his stepson. And then the judge said, look, we've given you this, this, and this. I'm paraphrasing.
1: No, so the judge didn't say this, this, and this?
0: No, the lawyer said, look, we've given you all this information. What do you want? She's like, Don't make it about that. This is not about making Matt Bevin go to jail. Just give me the information. I'm losing patience.
1: Well, why exhibiting patience? If again, these are Louisville judges, though.
0: Well, we all want to see Matt Bevin in handcuffs. I mean, I know. It's just a great visual. It's not like he would be there for long.
1: I will say this. The man, to me, was very condescending to the point when it came for re-election. I didn't vote, sure as hell didn't vote for Bashir, but I didn't vote for him either. I just, and if you ask me, Bashir didn't win that election. Bevin gave that election up because I know a lot of Republicans like me that said, I just can't do it. I can't do it.
0: There was nobody more Jekyll and Hyde than the election to the actual person in the office. It was just really weird how the personality changed from the happy-go-lucky guy that was...
1: Are you okay?
0: I got the hiccups. Wait, hang on. I got the hiccups. No.
1: It work?
0: No. It used to work where you just take his shirt off.
1: Yeah.
0: And it would scare me, but now he's all in shape and have abs.
1: Hey, Tony, your wife, Jackie, just texted me a picture of a pregnancy test. It has a plus on it. What does that mean as you're so close to retirement?
0: Oh, boy. So again, Matt Bevin, that continues. Remember, we've been talking about this for weeks, and then he's paid the fine, whatever it is. He didn't have to be in court the other day. They were just looking for the information that they wanted. They didn't get it. So the saga continues. Mm. All right. The third batch of declassified UFO files was released last Friday. The Pentagon released the third batch of 72 documents in total, including witness accounts, videos, investigative reports spanning from the 1940s through 2026.
3: Meet Matt Moore. Meet Matt Moore.
0: The files produced vivid, but see, I keep saying they're piecemealing this out until the big reveal.
1: I'm just telling you, until I get probed by an alien, I'm not buying it.
0: Oh, you've been probed.
2: Did you watch the movie this past weekend, The Disclosure Day?
0: No, we didn't get a chance to go.
1: When I got probed by an alien, though, that wasn't an outer space alien. That was McGill.
0: Yeah, you don't have to explain the joke.
1: Okay.
0: So then
1: it was a beautiful Tuesday. Then I came in and sit next to this guy. It's good to see you, though, John Alden.
2: I know. It's a great Tuesday.
0: Descriptions of a rotating disc shooting beams of light, a shining red orb in a color the observers have never seen before.
1: What? Okay, can I pause just for a second?
0: Yes.
1: Why is it with UFO hunters and also ghost hunters, for that matter, they show you a picture and they go, oh, look at this. That's the proof. And I say, it's a spot of light. No. That's an orb.
0: No, that's an accurate portrayal of those shows.
1: No, it is.
0: And you know what looks exactly like an orb or a ghost is if you have security cameras and one of those June bug kind of goes in front of it and reflects the light off, it looks like a ghost.
1: If you get a water drop, you're going to see an orb.
0: It's a June bug. They're called June bugs, right?
1: Only those bugs only come out this month, though.
2: That's true.
1: I'm more of a fan of October bugs.
2: I'm more of a moth guy. I'm looking forward to Moth Week next month.
1: Have you ever watched Godzilla versus Mothra?
2: No.
1: That's one hell of a moth.
0: No. Anyway. Mothra is part of the team, the good team.
1: Oh, is he?
0: Yeah, Mothra, she can, I don't even want to explain it because it's kind of sexual.
1: From what I understand, though, Mothra is only good during the daytime because at night she just keeps flying over to the light and staring at it and bumping into it, right?
0: Yeah, that's how they defeat her. A shimmering fish-scaled object compared to a potato and a bean.
4: Potato. Potato.
0: Five Army personnel witnessed something over Cheyenne, which is, by the way, that's where the that indoor where they have all the nuclear. If it all goes down in Cheyenne, is in that mountain, is okay. Where that's
1: where everybody goes.
0: That's where important. Everybody goes. Yeah.
1: So we'll be outside going.
0: Yeah.
1: Is
0: hello.
1: Nobody's answering.
0: Open
1: Tony.
0: The door, seriously.
1: Nobody's answering, Tony. Maybe this is the wrong mountain.
0: I got Jolly Ranchers watermelon.
1: And I got the Zima.
0: The last case was investigated and attributed to with low confidence to sunlight, backscathing snow and the clouds. So to your point, so a lot of this can be explained. But again, I think they are just piecemealing this out into going, yeah, we're friends with them.
1: Well, it gives me all kinds of confidence when they say, well, it could have been an alien or it very well could have been a potato.
0: Yeah, we're friends with him. We got cell phones from him. Then I'd be really pissed. Oh, great. We could do without the cell phones, bro.
1: Again, what's it take to get probed? By a real outer space alien, not just an alien.
0: I watched the documentary on AI, and they got all the AI experts, and they got a group of the ones that say, look, my kids aren't going to see high school, to the group that says, no, this is going to be a positive side. But what you walk away from is they don't really know how AI is AI. It's grown. It's not written. Like a computer program is line by line.
1: Right.
0: And you can go in and take a line out. That's not AI. AI learned how. This is one of the quotes. AI is grown, not made.
1: Right.
0: Okay, which is scary.
1: Because it's artificial intelligence.
0: And said it learned to lie very quickly.
1: Wow. Hey, I'm AI. I promise I'll date you if you go through with this. Listen, let me. Here's an observation, and this is human nature, unfortunately.
0: Yeah.
1: So the internet comes out. Al Gore invents the internet. Remember that? Al Gore invented this internet.
0: True.
1: And it's great for many things. Hey, what's this spot on my nipple? Should this be swollen?
0: Right.
1: What do humans use it for?
5: Yeah. Naked lady on a mountain.
0: That's doing true. Blah, blah, blah. One of the first applications.
1: Yeah. And still to this day, it's used mostly for porn. Let's go to AI. I'll be scrolling Facebook. I'll get all of these, hey, turn your neighbor naked. Like, you know, these AI things?
0: Yeah.
1: So I guess they're going down the same road. I don't know.
0: Yeah, naked's undefeated.

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3: Little Iron Maiden for us right here, right?
4: Yes, sir.
5: You're just placating him for sure.
3: Yeah.
6: We're having a good time today.
3: Oh. Yes, we are,
6: by the way. Playing rock and heavy metal, okay?
3: Join me this Saturday with the Iron Maidens, baby, at Mercury Ballroom.
5: I watched the show on this, what is the F5 tornado? That's the biggest one.
6: It is.
5: It hit Missouri, and they interviewed all these high school kids because it was the day of their graduation. But she mentions that until she couldn't get out of her own head.
3: Yeah.
5: Like she was always super focused and doing all this stuff, but she couldn't get out of her own way until she found heavy metal. She said, for some reason, heavy metal focused my brain. No. And I go, damn it.
3: No, that's absolutely true.
5: That's what Dwight says, which I think is crazy.
3: And that's the second time that we've done a story like that this year. And the only piece that I have hardly is when I leave my phone upstairs. I go down to my rock and roll gym, and I crank up Maiden or AC/DC.
5: Yeah, I don't know how that works.
3: At blood curdling
5: volumes.
3: That's
5: what she said. Yeah, the louder the better, the more chaos, the better. And I was just like, I don't understand how that works with the human brain. That kind of chaos.
3: It gives me peace.
6: I think it's cathartic. I think it just allows you to release all your built up negative energy, and then it's once it's out of your body, it's just gone. It's out into the ether at that point.
5: But how does it help you focus?
3: Don't know, but it does. When I get finished with that, I can take on any task there is. And sometimes I'm in a bad headspace. Susan will say, get your ass down the gym immediately. I'll take her up on it. I do it. But this morning, I watch concerts, and I have, you know, my stereo system. It's a monster down there.
5: It is.
3: But I watched the Stones this morning when I hit the treadmill.
5: But why do you turn the radio down when trying to drive? Like if you
3: when
5: have
3: you're
5: to
3: looking
5: pull
3: for
5: into,
3: something?
5: Yeah, if you're looking for something, or you're pulling into a driveway or something like that, you're turning the radio down when you back up. I don't get those two things. I don't get those two things. All right, we are going to talk about this. UK joins Australia in banning social media for kids under 16.
3: Way to go! If you ask me,
5: yes,
3: I'm 58, and it gives me anxiety. Just this whole damn phone right here, Tony. John, so just to give you an example, I went to bed as one night last week, and I cleared all my messages to me. I put my phone face down,
5: yeah.
3: And just the time from going to bed and waking up,
5: yeah.
3: There's 32 messages there for me. It's insane.
5: Yeah, but what I say, my wife gets like that too, and I have to remind her, and I think I texted you this the other day. I was like, you are not the center of the universe. The world and the universe will continue to spin if you don't answer someone back on a text. Relax.
3: That's what Susan says. but you know what?
5: Susan and I should start a support group.
3: And in all fairness, you're both right, because I've adopted a policy where if you text me, after I've got my phone set up where nobody can get in touch with you, it won't ding unless it's you, my mom, Susan, our boss, Boomer, and I think that's it.
5: So you got to set the standard. See, I don't read emails.
3: And I'm not sure. No, really?
5: I don't read emails.
3: Really?
5: I don't. And people now are accustomed to, he doesn't look at his emails, hey, so you have to call him or whatever, get a hold of him.
3: Hey, Tony, going to join us? Join you where? We got a remote down here at the Hopping Shop that started 30 minutes ago. Is there any single ladies there?
5: Thank you, Bad Tony.
3: But it's your job.
5: The phone, when I had a desk.
3: You unplugged it.
5: I unplugged my phone.
3: He did.
5: I unplugged my phone. New people would come to the office and they would run down to my office and go, I've been calling you for hours. What is the deal? I go, pick that phone up. And they'd pick the phone off the desk and the cord would just sit there.
3: No cord.
5: I hadn't plugged that thing in 10 years.
3: And in all fairness, one of the funniest things I could do is go back and plug it in and piss him off.
5: Son of a.
3: Because I would go back to my desk and call him.
5: Well, Tony Cruz would come in and hijack my office. And then I would act like Dwight called on the phone because Tony Cruz never knew that the phone was unplugged.
3: Well, no, I would call you.
5: Yeah.
3: When there's certain,
5: my cell phone, you would call.
3: When there were certain people in his office, I would walk back to mine and I would call your cell phone.
5: That's true.
3: Hey, you want to out of this?
5: Yeah, I go, yes, I do. Sorry, man, I got to take this. We're such jerks.
3: Boy, the pressure's on John Alden because you're with us tomorrow, right?
6: No, I'm not with you all tomorrow through Friday because I've got Terry Miner's duty Gus Allen is out.
3: Terry Miner's. Terry Miner's and duty is synonymous.
5: What? Whoa. You've been out a couple of days each week for like weeks here.
3: Gallivanting around.
6: And then Dwight out next week.
5: When does Terry Miner's get precedent over us?
6: I don't make the decisions around here.
3: Listen, man, if you're going to be out gallivanting around with other shows, we need to know.
6: I'll explain in the break the specifics.
3: You gallivanter.
5: Oh, I'm sorry. So you're just going to go to dinner with some girl that we don't know and you're not going to let us know?
6: That's exactly. I told Dwight yesterday, actually. I didn't tell you.
3: I never listened to the guy. All right. So listen, gallivanter, it's going to be your last turn of the week for joke of the day. You got a good one?
6: I hope so. Well, I've got a couple in case, just like Vanetti yesterday, in case one of them flounders.
5: Right. Rings good plan.
3: Do we need my mom to pinch hit again? Because
5: she did great.
3: She did great.
5: Wow.
3: Oh, yeah. You weren't here, were you?
6: Oh, no, exactly. Yeah. I was gone.
3: My mom did joke of the day, and she absolutely slammed it. But here with today's joke of the day, John Alden.
6: That's right. Hey, fellas.
3: Hey, John. You gallivanter.
5: John.
6: How do aliens hold their pants up?
5: I don't know. How do aliens hold their pants up?
3: Funny enough.
6: With an asteroid belt.
3: I'm sorry, I'll accept it.
5: I will accept it.
3: It's stupid, but so is he.
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7: There is still a disabled vehicle eastbound 64 that is on the entrance ramp from Blankenbaker Parkway, right shoulder blocked on the ramp. Also a crash westbound on the Gene Snyder at Smyrna Road that's off on the right shoulder. Our next report in 15 minutes. I'm Eddie Zellick, News Radio 840 WHAS.
8: I'm WLKY meteorologist Suzanne Horgan. For today, not a bad day out there. High temperatures make it to about 82 degrees, a touch on the breezy side this afternoon. We will be on the lookout for perhaps a few isolated showers late day and into our evening hours, especially for our northern communities. Then for tomorrow, mainly dry skies during the day. It gets warm and humid with highs in the upper 80s. Then we watch for the potential of shower and thunderstorm activity, especially overnight Wednesday into Thursday, and some of those storms could be on the strong side. I'm WLKY meteorologist Suzanne Horgan.
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9: Fair skies and 66 degrees outside the studios here at 4th Street Live. Good morning, everyone. I'm John Shannon, News Radio 840 WHAS. Louisville Fire says one person has died following an early morning house fire in Louisville's Clifton Heights neighborhood. The fire was reported around 3 a.m. on Chickasaw Avenue. Fire Chief Brian O'Neill says neighbors pulled a man from the home, but he died at the scene. Officials say a neighboring house also caught fire, but people inside of that home were able to escape. Chickasaw Avenue currently closed as investigators continue to find the cause of the blaze. A former Louisville police officer has been indicted on criminal charges for the shooting death of an unarmed man last month. Paul Miles reports.
10: Nathan Stotts resigned from the police department following the shooting of 27-year-old Martin Nitzkin Jr. Police body camera video showed Stotts encountering Nitzkin, who was naked in the middle of the street in Louisville's Klondike neighborhood. Stotts had been called there on a report that a man had assaulted some women. A Jefferson County grand jury returned an indictment charging Stotts with second-degree manslaughter and reckless homicide. He is scheduled to be arraigned next Monday. I'm Paul Miles.
9: The organizing committee for the 2028 Olympics in Los Angeles will begin accepting volunteer applications on July 14th. Tammy Trujillo has details.
11: LA 28 is encouraging people from around the world to apply. About 60,000 people will make up the volunteer crew. The Olympic volunteer period will run from March through August of 2028. The Paralympic volunteer period will run from August through September of 2028. Each volunteer will be expected to commit to a minimum of 10 shifts. Roles will include welcoming and guiding guests and athletes, providing medical care, and offering language translation assistance. I'm Tammy Trujillo.
9: 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Your next news update at the top of the hour. 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
5: We're going to get back to this conversation about UK. Britain is banning social media for kids under 16. To me, there's like a 99% approval rating for this. For most adults, obviously people under 16 or 16 and under are like, no, this is ridiculous. The Aussies did it a couple of years ago. So you have some information of how well it'll go. The Aussies are admitting that up to 70% of the under 16 are figuring out a way to get to social media.
3: Yeah, I guess there's burner phones and God forbid you. Well, hang on though. They could always get somebody 18 to set up the account for them.
5: I guess so.
3: But for example,
5: or you piggyback off their account
3: with the dirty sites. You know the one John Alden's always on.
5: Yeah,
3: you know, huh? I know it's nothing, John. In Kentucky, you have to like register with a license.
5: Correct.
3: Or something.
5: Yeah.
3: So maybe it's one of those deals.
5: But this is Snapchat, TikTok, YouTube, Instagram, Facebook, and X. YouTube is huge because that's all those
6: kids are watching. I'm surprised
5: YouTube
6: counts as social media. I mean, I guess nowadays it's kind of similar to TikTok.
5: I agree.
3: I got to tell you, if I had a kid until they released 18, if they were under my roof, there'd be zero social media because it's robbing children of things that we experience.
5: The numbers are in. Man, there's no question.
3: People ask me,
5: the mental health of these kids?
3: Oh, absolutely. Not to mention the quality of life. In the 70s and 80s, man, it was a beautiful thing. You'd get on your bicycle. That was that. You didn't get on social media to see where everybody's at. You went and you saw which front yard had the most bicycles laid over in the lawn.
5: Then
3: you knock on the door.
5: If they saw yours, we just kept riding.
3: Right.
5: So they did interview one of the Brits. She's 15 or 16. And they said, well, what are you going to do now you can't be on social media? And she was pissed about it. She goes, I guess I'll stare at a wall for hours on time.
3: Or you could get out in the sunshine.
5: Obviously, that's what she's going to do, but she's pissed off about it. I think there should be a grandfathered in, you know, I don't know. You got to draw the line somewhere, but it has to happen. Look, we didn't know. We didn't know that this social media algorithm was going to not just destroy the kids' brains, they've destroyed our brains.
3: But yes, intentionally, I'm backing away from social media as much as I can. I post, you know, every once in a while, like we had that family of ducks. I try to post joyful, funny things. But I got to tell you, when Facebook first came out, I was the one who told you to get on it because it's what you wanted to see. It was, you know, rock and roll, whatever you were interested, it fed that to you. Not so more. Now it looks at, hey, he's interested in this, sending the opposite.
5: I think it's like in any addiction. I think people are going to finally say, no, it is an addiction, and I'm done.
3: Yep.
5: I mean, 7% of Americans smoke right now. 7%. So what do you think it was 20 years ago?
3: Oh, go
5: 50%,
3: back.
5: 50%, 70%.
3: Go back to the 50s.
5: It was everybody.
3: In the 50s, they had.
5: Everyone smoked.
3: There was magazine advertisements that would say, this doctor recommends this cigarette. John, you had something to put in, I think.
6: Also, about the social media stuff, I don't think social media itself is the problem. I think it's the algorithms that are fed to you on social media that's made it so much worse. Well, not every years ago, you're talking about when you first got on Facebook, you were seeing things you wanted to see.
5: Yeah.
6: You used to be able to pick and choose who you followed and the different pages you liked, that sort of thing. And it was more of an enjoyable experience. Now they're feeding you things based on how you react to other posts on all the social media platforms.
3: Yeah, when it first came out, I wanted boobs, butts, and rock and roll, and I got it. And some dogs. Throw some dogs in there and some food.
5: I just don't think so. Your suggestion is keep the social media and outlaw algorithms?
6: I mean, I wish you could do that, but I don't think you can.
5: I don't think that's
6: going to
5: happen.
6: Now, there are certain apps that will let you shut off the algorithm or use a different setting where it's more, like the old school style.
5: Money. That's how they make money.
3: Can I go back to the 90s before social media, late 90s when the internet took off?
5: I watched a Denzel Washington movie about a demon. Like, he travels through people's bodies and
3: I've seen that.
5: He's a detective.
3: And I always play Time. Yeah, he's on my side. That's a great movie.
5: Yes, it is. Well, it's the old school before phones detective where people called, they had to run down leads, and everybody worked together. No one was on their phones. And I was just like, I just looked at Jackie and I was like, I wish we could go back to that.
3: Well, okay, for example, I was talking about in the late 90s, mid to late 90s, when the internet took off.
5: Yeah.
3: People were going, hey, I'm Frank Henderson. You should probably visit my website, frankhenderson.com, for more information about me. People were building their own websites. Remember that?
5: Oh, no, dude. It was like the oil boom of the turn of the century. All these nerds that were computer savvy became billionaires.
3: So I use my phone. I use my phone when I want to. When I shut down text.
5: But hang on. Okay. But I said 7% smokers, right? Because we figured it out.
3: Yeah.
5: You're already eliminating social media. I'm already eliminating social media.
3: On our own.
5: We're all going to get there at some point to where, sorry, Facebook, you're going to be out of business.
3: But they screwed themselves on this.
5: Absolutely.
3: Because it was so joyful to go on this. Now, if I see I have taken Facebook. I was on the air when I did it. I took it off my screen and hit it. Remember that?
6: Right, because I said something.
3: Right.
6: You, for a few days in a row, you were saying you were going to get rid of it, and you hadn't yet.
5: I'll tell you when the business end of it exploded. It was after Obama used Facebook to really win that first election, because the Republicans were like, Facebook what? Internet what?
3: Well, that and data suppression.
5: They used that to win, and I think businesses were like, you mean they just affected how people thought about the entire thing through Facebook? Yes. Could we do that with selling beach blankets? Yes.
3: There was also a small little metric in there that was silence the voice of the right.
5: Okay.
3: But regardless. Well,
5: that's what I mean. Yeah. That's what I'm saying.
3: Right. And I was one of them.
5: That's where it started, where business finally kind of woke up and went, wait a minute, can we sell hair dryers doing that? Yes. Because I'm saying hair dryer because I saw it. And I bought it.
3: Hey, Jackie, look at this hair dryer. Could you imagine what it would do for my pompadour?
5: Look,
6: you bought a hair dryer on
5: social
6: media.
5: No, it's not a hair dryer.
3: You know what kind of hair dryer it is? It's one of them old lady ones that come over the top of your head, too, and he sits underneath there. You know what I'm talking about?
6: Oh, man, yeah.
5: I kind of want that.
3: You know those, you know the joints where the ladies get their hair cut and they sit under the dryer?
5: No, they have this brush. It's not a hair dryer. It's a brush that heats up, and it has water in it, so it's steam. So when you brush your hair, it steams your hair.
3: Hey, Jackie, you know how our phone is a football and a phone? Where do you get a load of this? It's a comb and a steamer.
5: I bought it. I haven't told Jackie that I bought it.
3: I never tell my wife.
5: She told me. She was like, because there's like the package comes on the front, and I can hear her. She'll be wherever, and she'll go, stop buying things. Oh, and man. I'll go, I'm sorry.
3: So get a load of this.
5: Sorry.
3: And I hope she's not listening. I buy a lot of crap offline.
5: Yeah.
3: And whenever Susan wants to buy something, she'll come up to her and go, honey, I really want to buy this important brake part for my car to save my life, but it's $50. I go,
5: I guess.
3: I will allow it.
5: If you have to.
3: If you think that's the right choice. Meanwhile, I got Beastie Boys and AC/DC crap coming in.
5: Yeah, oh, yeah. Oh, yeah. And then now what I'm holding off, and I really want to buy it, is this thing called the Lumi Beam. Have you heard of the Lumi Beam?
3: Oh, boy. No, I haven't.
5: What's the Lumi Beam? The Lumi Beam sits in the corner of your room, and if you have a blank wall, it will project window.
3: I've seen this,
5: It'll project a window of like a mountainous, snowy mountainous area, and your blank wall becomes this castle window. Hey. And I'm just like, it's only $99.
3: Hey, Jackie, I know it's 112 outside, but let's turn our lamp on and make pretend that we were in a mountainous, cavernous snow cavern.
5: They also have pictures of Harry Potter, so you feel like you're in Hogwarts. There's cool.
6: You snorted
5: Hogwarts.
3: Welcome to my home. You're not actually in.
5: You're not at Hogwarts.
3: If you're thinking you're a Hogwarts, you're not. It's my Luma.
5: My Luma Beam.
3: And then they always go to this stupid stuff. You don't know what a Luma is. No.
5: So I haven't purchased that. But I did buy the steam brush.
3: Can I tell you something? Look me in the eye.
5: No.
3: Right now.
5: I don't want to.
3: I want you to do it.
5: I'm
3: do
5: ashamed. It. I don't want to look you in the eye.
3: I want you to look me in the eye.
5: No.
3: Right now?
5: Okay. All right.
3: Tony.
5: Yes.
3: You deserve that Luma.
5: I deserve that Luma.
3: I want you to buy it next commercial break.
5: I should buy that Luma.
3: Remember when I bought the white jeans on the air? Because
5: I said, don't do that.
3: Everybody said, don't do it.
5: Don't do the white jeans.
3: You say, don't do it. I'll do it right now. Yes. And I wore my white jeans just 2 weekends ago. So I'm glad I bought them.
6: White jeans sound pretty cool, actually.
3: They're really cool, man.
5: Yeah, for girls. Girls, or if you're on the Partridge Family in 1972, either way.
3: Well, I'm getting to the age where I got to watch myself, because what if I have an accident?
5: I'm going to bring the steam brush.
3: Yeah.
5: And I'm going to let you use it, and you're going to fall in love with it.
3: I don't brush my hair. I'd never brush my hair.
6: I don't have enough hair.
5: Clearly looks like it.
3: you
5: don't have any.
3: Hey, John Odd, you got like a buzz cut. I've always wondered... They have these little round things with spikes on them, and people run it through the head real quick. What are those things?
6: Oh, I know what you're talking about.
5: Those are a dollar. You can buy those at Walmart for a dollar.
6: They don't have spikes on them. We have a little baby one for Daisy, though. I know what you're talking about.
3: No, it's round. It's got like a finger hole.
5: No, you're missing the point. The entire morning show buzzes their hair like they're in prison.
6: Except Scott.
3: I don't.
5: Huh?
6: He means the early morning show. Us early risers.
5: Him and Nick shave their heads.
3: What else? Hey, John, what else?
5: Yeah, what else are you into?
3: What else you
5: shaving? No, that's not the question.
3: No, I'm just curious, man.
5: Stop.
6: All right.
3: He looks like a child of the 70s. Look, he's got hair coming out.
6: I would have done well in the 70s.
3: You would have done great in the 70s, buddy. You would have been a hit. 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

0: The Aussies are going to try to knock off the good old US of A on Friday.
1: The Socceroos.
0: Let's go, dude. Let's go, Aussie guy. Let's go, shrimp on a Barbie guy. Let's go.
2: Cuddling up with kangaroos and koalas.
0: I mean, how many people flew from Australia, right?
3: Now I want to hear Tie My Wallaby Down. We'll get that on later.
2: Okay.
3: This, going back to your social media post being banned in UK and also Australia.
0: Yes, huh?
3: From Susan Tyler Whitten, the UK, yes. The UK social media ban, from her understanding, Blue Sky isn't part of the band as a social media, and it's one of the most toxic sites out there.
0: Blue Sky.
3: And this will force more children to this Blue Sky site because they're not banned, but she says it's one of the worst. So could this be some, hey, we'll pay you X amount of dollars to ban, you know what I mean? I don't trust anything.
0: How can it not be included?
3: That's what I'm saying. Could it be possible that maybe Blue Sky greased some palms? Every once in a while, there's a dishonest politician. Now, it's very rare, but every once in a while, you can get one of these dishonest politicians and grease the skids. Pink Floyd.
0: Go to Blue Sky.
3: Look, the best part is, look, mother, there's an airplane up in the sky.
0: Of course, this is the bombings that were going on during the Second World War. I played this song for John when he was like 10.
3: This whole album.
0: Hey, I'm going to really screw up your brain. It's part of my job as being a dad. So I'm going to play this song for you.
3: What a great album.
0: Blue Sky. Did you see? I wonder if they named Blue Sky the Blue Sky because of this song.
3: Of course they did.
0: Maybe they did.
3: Yeah, the big, huge Pink Floyd fans.
0: You know, they interviewed Pink Floyd, were like, we were in such a dark, weird place. We could never go back and replicate how good this stuff is.
3: I would listen to The Wall as a young man and get depressed because...
2: So fun.
3: Well, I'm just...
0: no, this is just the ooh part.
3: Oh, yeah, what are you doing,
0: damn it,
3: man?
0: I'm sorry.
4: I'm enjoying it. Let it keep playing.
0: Damn it. I didn't want that.
3: I would give you a quick fact about Comfortably Numb, but then Tony would go... No, I'm sorry, it's not Catholic picnics, so yeah.
0: Num, num, num, num, num, num, num, num. No, I think people enjoy your mind-numbing guitar player had red hair stories.
3: What?
0: I don't know. I'm trying to type. Oh. Okay, what? I can't do two things.
3: Oh, no.
0: I can't type and... I'm stupid.
3: Jackie, what I'm doing to you right now needs precise concentration. Please don't stop it with your oohs and ahs.
0: We're not going to break until this thing, until we get to the
3: But you didn't play. Look, mother, there's an airplane.
0: Hey, news department, we'll go to you when we want
3: to. You're damn right.
0: You know why? Because we're the bosses.
3: Yeah, we're the boss. Boomer's not here yet, is he? Okay, good.
2: No.
3: Okay, good.
0: Here it is. The video is destruction and bombs and people being incinerated.
3: Oh, good. Do we get to do the
0: news part? That's John's favorite part. Oh, here's a guy running with a
4: so tranquil.
3: See, I'm not going to do the snore bit on you like you would do.
0: Everybody, you do that to me all the time.
3: I know.
0: They're wearing gas masks right now.
3: Did you see the frightened ones? Did you hear the falling?
0: We're not going to break.
3: Did you see the frightened
0: ones?
3: Did you?
0: What the hell? Okay. Damn it! You know, don't touch anything! I swear!
4: I'm a bad producer.
0: Fine! Just go to news!
3: When you screw up things...
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12: There is still an accident westbound 64 that's over at Hurstbourne Parkway off on the right shoulder. Also a disabled vehicle westbound on the Watterson at Shelbyville Road and westbound Gene Snyder disabled vehicle at Smyrna Road on the right shoulder. Our next report in 15 minutes. I'm Eddie Zellick, News Radio 840 WHAS.
13: I'm WLKY meteorologist Suzanne Horgan. For today, not a bad day out there. High temperatures make it to about 82 degrees, a touch on the breezy side this afternoon. We will be on the lookout for perhaps a few isolated showers late day and into our evening hours, especially for our northern communities. Then for tomorrow, mainly dry skies during the day. It gets warm and humid with highs in the upper 80s. Then we watch for the potential of shower and thunderstorm activity, especially overnight Wednesday into Thursday, and some of those storms could be on the strong side. I'm WLKY meteorologist Suzanne Horgan.
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14: At 10:01, we're looking at sunny skies and 72 degrees in downtown Louisville. Good morning, everyone. I'm John Shannon, News Radio 840 WHAS. Louisville-based Yum Brands announcing this morning that it's selling the Pizza Hut franchise to private equity firm Long Range Capital for a reported $2.7 billion. The sale excludes Pizza Hut locations on mainland China. Those properties will be acquired by Yum China Holdings Incorporated. The deals cap off years of struggles for Pizza Hut, which has weighed on Yum's overall financial performance. Between both deals, Yum expects to receive about $2.3 billion in net proceeds after taxes. The deal severs Pizza Hut's decades-long ties to Taco Bell and KFC in its sister brand and its sister brands in Yum's portfolio. A Louisville grand jury has returned indictments against a former LMPD police officer, Nathan Stotts.
15: Stotts shot 27-year-old Martin Nitzkin Jr. last month while responding to an assault report. Body cam video showed Nitzkin was naked and did not have a gun when Stotts ordered him to stop walking and then shot him. Chief Paul Humphrey had started the process to fire Stotts when he resigned last week. Stotts will be arraigned in a week.
14: WLKY's Jennifer Bailey's. The grand jury in those indictments failed to indict Stotts on one count of murder. 10:03 at News Radio 840 WHAS. Governor Andy Beshear issuing pardons ahead of the Juneteenth holiday. Paul Miles has details.
16: The governor says he took executive action to posthumously pardon 43 wrongfully imprisoned people who helped enslaved people escape to freedom. They include Elijah Anderson, a free black man who was one of the most active underground railroad conductors in Kentucky. Records indicate he helped around 100 people reach freedom. Anderson was arrested for his efforts and later died in prison. Gillette Miles was a black woman who worked to free her own children who were going to be sold into slavery. She was arrested and put in prison, where she later died. In a statement, Governor Beshear said, "When we have a chance to correct a historical wrong, we should do it." I'm Paul Miles.
14: World Cup action continues today after Monday saw four draws in four matches played across the United States. Spain played to a scoreless draw against the tiny island nation of Cape Verde in Atlanta. Belgium tied Egypt 1-1 in Seattle, and Saudi Arabia drew Uruguay 1-1 in Miami Gardens. New Zealand battled to a 2-2 draw against Iran in Inglewood, California. Things keep rolling today with a trio of matches. France set to take on Senegal in East Rutherford. Iraq will challenge Norway in Foxborough, and Argentina will face Algeria in Kansas City. Consumer Reports says your Uber or Lyft fare might not be as straightforward as it looks. Monica Nelson reports.
17: Their new investigation found the apps use complicated algorithms and even AI to tweak prices on the fly. That means two people taking the same ride at nearly the same time could pay totally different amounts. And here's the kicker. The report says some of those discounts the apps advertise are actually taken off prices that were already inflated. Consumer Reports says that could violate consumer protection laws in several states. Uber and Lyft say they're not doing anything wrong. But researchers argue riders deserve more transparency. I'm Monica Nelson.
14: The 10 o'clock hour of the Tony and Dwight Show starts right now. Your next news update at the bottom of the hour. I'm John Shannon, News Radio 840 WHAS.
9: Straight out of Compton, it's a crazy brother named Ice Cube. From a stupid dope gang with an attitude. When I'm
3: cold, tease him.
2: Oh, boy. Do not tease about the dumb button.
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3: One of the most iconic acts out there, if you ask me. NWA, happy birthday to MC Ren. He's 57 today, and I meant to mention yesterday was Ice Cube's birthday. Both of them 57.
2: Wow. Can you imagine back in the day those two guys having a combined birthday party?
3: They started selling cassettes out of their trunk.
2: Yeah.
3: If you've never seen it, it's a great movie, great band. But anyway, happy birthday, MC Ren. Happy birthday, Ice Cube.
0: Legends.
3: Well, the Knicks won. I don't know if we covered this or not, but the New York Knicks, they happened to win.
0: The Knickerbockers.
3: The Knickerbockers. They happened to win the championship.
2: Yeah.
3: This comes, Fanatics is the ones that does most of the gear, the fan gear, you know?
2: Yeah, they have a huge warehouse here in Louisville.
3: Fanatics, the sales of New York Knicks championship gear has been nothing short of massive. In the first 24 hours, New York beat San Antonio Spurs. Sales went so big, they surpassed all sports championship shirts sold in one day. And it says that the only thing that's been close to that was the 2016 Chicago Cubs win after, what, 100 years or whatever?
2: Yeah, the curse is broken. So in the old days, you got a superstar through the draft, and you built a team around him, and then they would, you know, they go pretty far in the playoffs, and then they'd win one. Nowadays, this is sort of example of what the NBA and college basketball has become, which is cobble a team together and do a one-off. Because you know it's a one-off. They're not going to be it won't be the same team next year.
14: I don't know. This Knicks team's kind of been building up to this. There's a lot of the same dudes the last two or three seasons. They got to the semis last year, lost to the Pacers, and of course won the whole thing this time around. I think 2 years ago they were pretty close as well.
2: Okay. Well, they...
3: Semi.
2: So...
14: Semi.
2: The NBA knows from what your story.
3: Yeah.
2: The NBA knows, and that's why they push a lot of these stars to Chicago, to LA, to New York, to Miami, because those are the big market teams. Like Oklahoma goes to the finals. They're not selling a lot of Oklahoma jerseys. Am I wrong?
3: No. So you're saying this is fake just like the NFL?
2: No. I'm just saying, for a long time, people thought the NBA draft was rigged.
3: Well, the NBA is fake because everybody walks.
2: No, it's a terrible game.
3: It's a terrible game.
2: No, there's no question. It's a terrible game.
3: What I didn't realize from this article about the shirt sales from the New York Knicks, I didn't realize they hadn't won a championship for 50 years?
2: Yeah, 73.
3: Wow.
2: Yeah, I mean, no, that's the thing. It's been one of the worst franchises for decades.
3: So Patrick Ewing didn't do anything?
2: And no one ever asked. It was just like the biggest market... In the whole country.
3: No, it is.
2: And no one is helping the Knicks get to be good.
3: I mean, you got to think all the businesses, 8 million people in New York, it seems like they could.
2: Well, for a while there, the Nets were making, they moved to Brooklyn, and they've gentrified Brooklyn. It's all billion-dollar damn houses, and not billion-dollars, but they're very expensive houses. Brooklyn used to be where the John Travolta type lived.
3: It was Welcome Back Carter.
2: Yeah, it was Welcome Back Carter.
3: You saw the train.
2: Not anymore, sweetheart. It is big money.
3: That's why my wife and I like to vacation. We summer in Brooklyn because we like the...
2: That's a thing now. What are you talking about?
3: But we never get any sleep until we get there.
14: That's a good one.
2: Damn it. Thank you. No, it was sitting right there. It was just sitting there waiting.
3: People tend to veer left when they walk and they see somebody coming towards them.
2: Okay. They don't go to the right. They go to the left.
3: And I thought about that in the right. Now there's research out there that if you're walking on the sidewalk and people start walking toward you, People generally move to the left, and they don't know why. It's called a reverse counterclockwise bias. They're doing research in this. They found out that it's not just our generation. It's people of all ages and gender and social status.
2: This is stupid.
3: Well, it's not.
2: It's because, not true.
3: Because it's absolutely true.
2: What if you're on the left side of the sidewalk? You're going to walk into a wall?
3: I do, yeah.
2: Oh, well.
3: No, if you're on the left side, you're already committed.
2: If you're on the left side and someone's coming towards you, you can't go to your left because you're going to walk into a wall.
3: Well, I'm saying you're already committed to the left. They should have horse sense enough to stay on the right. But like if we're walking down the hallway here and somebody's walking towards me, I'll go to the left. But every time, without a doubt, they'll go to their right. They'll go to their right and get right in front of me.
2: Are you talking about just in your own lane?
3: Yeah.
2: Oh, you go to the left.
3: Right.
2: And they go to the left.
3: John is like
14: left, right. John, who's on first? Who's on second?
2: No, stop.
3: John is like talking to a mud puddle.
2: I thought
3: sometime.
2: You meant to avoid them, that they were crossing the street.
3: That's what. No, I'm saying if you're on the same sidewalk.
2: Okay. Oh my God.
3: Okay, get up. Now let's see.
2: Need this research?
14: This is like who's on first right now.
2: Why do we need this research? But if you both go to your left, that means you're on different sides. Because your left is different than his left.
3: That's what I'm saying. But when it happens to me, they always go to the right. And then they do this, quite a dance we're having. Say something stupid, you know. And I'm like, get him away, dumbass.
14: But if you play, why we have to be so divided. We should all just meet in the middle. We got to stop being so left and right
2: about everything. If you play chicken.
3: Yeah.
2: And you yell to the other guy at the last second, go left. You both go left to avoid.
3: Right.
2: Correct.
3: Or.
2: Don't say right.
3: I love this.
2: But why do we need this research? I'm sure it was government paid.
3: Yeah, please.
2: How do people avoid? Which way do they go? 56.8% of the time.
3: Okay. Speaking of dumbassery, this comes from the voice of the University of Louisville Fighting Cardinals.
2: Okay.
3: Lance McGarvey said, that's weird as hell. I go to the right when I pass somebody. I always like driving here in the United States of America. Thank you, Lance, for listening.
14: We need Lance to come back in.
2: And by the way, Lance, we have it right. We invented cars. We didn't invent roads, but we invented the car.
3: But they're saying in this article and in this study, they're saying most human beings, throw Lance McGarvey out of the equation, most common sense human beings will automatically go to their left if someone's approaching them in a walking situation on the same sidewalk or hallway.
2: Right, because both sides go left.
3: But why?
2: That makes sense.
3: They want to know why. And they're
2: because
3: trying to
2: it built
3: this out.
2: In, we were on the plains of the Serengeti.
3: Oh,
2: and
3: is
2: we
3: that
2: climbed
3: right?
2: out of trees and we Hang and on. We started walking to the next tree. We figured it out. The other Neanderthal is walking this way. And the Neanderthals figured out both of us go left.
14: Right.
3: Trying to take notes.
2: It's Johnny!
3: Serengeti. Google, what's a Serengeti?
2: So
14: I think it goes good with meatballs.
3: Oh, it does.
2: Yeah.
3: Serengeti and meatballs. Oh, Serengeti and meatballs.
2: Oh, Serengeti and meatballs.
3: Mm. Hey, you got any of that spaghetti chicken?
2: You mean spaghetti chicken?
3: His wife
2: or chicken spaghetti. Chicken spaghetti.
3: His wife is in a town somewhere and wanted to order the
2: chicken parmesan.
3: Chicken parmesan. And it confused the lady. And finally she said, you mean spaghetti chicken or chicken spaghetti?
2: Chicken spaghetti?
3: Oh, you mean she's chicken like, spaghetti?
2: Yeah. That's
3: what, are you some kind of stupid or something? Chicken.
2: Thoughts and prayers to Senator Mitch McConnell. He's been hospitalized with an undisclosed condition. His office says the 84-year-old is still in touch with his team, the spokesman said. So, getting up there.
3: And was going to retire, and he's 84.
2: Age limits.
3: Because, listen, if you have a pilot flying a plane, they age out.
2: Yes.
3: Now imagine being responsible for maintaining the Constitution of the United States of America.
2: And good
3: point. Especially when he was the head.
2: Yes.
3: Pretty difficult, but thoughts and prayers.
2: He was hospitalized with flu-like symptoms. And folks, I'm not joking. Flu with an 84-year-old?
3: It's no good.
2: No.
3: It's no good, but I just hate that he waited so long. We're talking about a guy that literally worked his whole life, and no retirement.
2: For the government.
3: And then died. If he dies, He didn't die, but I'm saying he's wasted all these years. If he gets out of this, how many years do you have?
2: Some people can't see themselves not having the power or not having, hey, I get to go onto a private jet and sit in the box at games and, that kind of thing. I know it seems simple, but those people can't give it up.
3: Well, I can't wait to retire. I mean, we have perks here, but, man, I can't wait to just go outside and...
14: What happens in Kentucky? I don't know if it's different. Maybe it's because it's a national thing. It's all the same for every state. But what happens if he does pass away? Is there a special election? Is he appointed or somebody appointed? No, he gets
2: the party replaces him.
14: Yeah. But some states do special elections.
2: Some have a special election.
3: We hope that's not the case.
2: Correct.
3: We hope he gets out of this.
2: But you got to think about it.
3: But it is sad that he's 84. He's going through this and... Where's your retirement? Where are your golden years? I can't wait to grab that brass ring.
2: He's such a fascinating story on how he built power and changed the entire political landscape with

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3: John's on a mission. Since he's abandoning us and going to produce Terry Miner's show for the rest of the week, he's just going to try to kick our ass again today.
4: It's more like being forced to walk the plank.
3: No. Don't suck up now.
4: Except at the end of the plank is a nice comfy bed that allows me to sleep in. That's just at the end of the plank.
3: Yeah, that's true. All right, let's play again. Yesterday we lost miserably. That was totally my fault.
5: No, I'll take part of that too. Okay. 2000. Hey, I got an idea. Who's this sound like, Tony? Hey, I got an idea to improve really in the years. Let's do 2000.
4: That's a great idea.
3: Sounds just like John William Alden III. God.
5: Hey, I won't be with you tomorrow because I'll be gallivanting around with other shows.
3: I hate when you gallivant.
5: He's all a right. gallivanter.
3: Right. Let's go. He's going to play songs that charted today. We guess the year.
6: And here I am,
4: nope, Olivia Newton-John.
3: Newton-John, this is pre-Grease.
5: Yeah, but some people say it's the same person.
4: Song is Please, Mr. Please.
3: She actually had brown hair. I always thought she was, she was blonde when she did Grease and she stuck with that. But she was a country, this is a country song.
4: Sounds very, I mean, he said Dolly initially, so hey, I see why you think that.
5: I'm a T-Bird, what are you?
4: What's a T-Bird?
5: It's something. Is that
3: it's from the movie Grease.
5: I've never seen Grease, but I do know that.
4: All right, here's the next song. Maybe this back

0: Close.
1: It's got that disco beat, right?
0: That little bongo thing going on.
1: What is this song?
2: This is Smokey Robinson's Baby That's Back At You.
0: I bet you charted somewhere in the 30s.
2: I believe so. I hate when I don't know off the top of my head.
0: Pretty good song, though. I like it.
2: It's like 28, actually.
0: Oh, 28.
2: Not too bad. All right. No help?
0: No.
1: No help.
2: All right, next song.

0: Helen Reddy? Carly Simon.
1: Attitude Dancing.
2: So we're
0: 75, yeah. I like 75.
2: She had some big teeth. She looked like John Elway.
0: Will you stop?
2: No, she looked like a very beautiful.
0: So awful.
2: Well, I'm just saying, she looked like a very beautiful John Elway.
0: This is his first comment. She had really big teeth.
2: Well, in a beautiful big teeth way, though.
0: Oh, stop.
2: I'm just horsing around.
1: Oh, where's Whiskers?
2: I'm sorry, Whiskers.
1: All right, we're halfway home.
2: Get it horsed.
3: She cries alone at night.
2: Alice Cooper. Hang on. Only women bleed. This is 75 or 6.
3: Smoke some drinks and don't come home at all.
2: Only women bleed. Boy, I loved Alice Cooper. It's 75 or 6. Only women bleed.
1: No comment, Tony Vannetti?
0: I am not.
2: What a great song.
3: Man makes your head gray.
0: I like 76 now.
1: He's played out.
0: No, how about not? All right, let's go.
2: I'm into 75. That puts me.
1: Dos Mas.
2: Yeah. So.

0: Well, I guess you're
1: 75?
0: Right. 75? I like 75.
2: Yeah.
0: But let's play this all the way out. The only thing that brings me there is Alice Cooper's Only Women Bleed.
3: All right, ready for your number one?
2: Yes, we are. Let's lock this down.
3: Here we go.

0: Can I tell you something real quick?
1: Yeah.
0: I'm beginning to think that the captain and Captain Daniil was not even a captain at all. I'm serious.
1: Don't you dare.
0: No, I'm just saying,
2: he had
0: man.
2: The cap. He was a captain.
3: I've heard he's the father of the captain of Yachtly Crew.
1: Ooh.
0: Don't go there.
1: All right.
0: I'll tell you this, though.
1: So I think I
0: Stolen Valor captain of Captain
1: Daniil. Whoa. Come
0: no,
1: on.
0: No, it is. He's not. I think he just bought the hat, man, at Airways.
1: I mean, there was a time, John,
3: uh-huh.
1: that the wearing the boat captain's hat and an ascot was the look.
0: Can I tell you something?
1: Yes.
0: When Susan and I go to see Yachtly Crew.
1: Yes. You wear it.
0: We both wear captain's hats.
1: Of course you do. Of course you do.
3: Oh, my God.
1: Of course you do.
0: And I stand there and I yell the wrong name to the bass player. Hey, Timmy. Great job, Timmy.
1: All right, 75.
4: 1975.
1: Yeah,
4: 75.
1: In your face, John yeah. William Alden III.
3: I'll wear it for the next.
1: In your face.
3: Like, that's the last time I'll go against you until you get back from your vacation.
0: Yeah.
1: That's right. Down.
0: It was Alice Cooper and Captain Daniil for me. The rest of them were just wild cards.
1: Yeah, I'm driving to Florida.
0: Almost.
3: Oh, sitting. Yeah. Is this a Disney trip?
0: Oh,
3: no.
0: Wait.
3: No.
0: Mm-mm. Where? How long is the drive?
1: Long enough.
0: You should take the in-laws with you because it always makes a treat.
1: Thank you.
0: You're welcome.
1: All right. 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
6: Westbound on the Gene Snyder, there is a disabled vehicle that's off on the right shoulder at Smyrna Road. Keep an eye out for construction closing down north and southbound 65 between the Waterson and Jefferson Street. Our next report in 15 minutes. I'm Eddie Zellick, News Radio 840 WHAS.
7: I'm WLKY meteorologist Suzanne Horgan. For today, not a bad day out there. High temperatures make it to about 82 degrees, a touch on the breezy side this afternoon. We will be on the lookout for perhaps a few isolated showers late day and into our evening hours, especially for our northern communities. Then for tomorrow, mainly dry skies during the day. It gets warm and humid with highs in the upper 80s. Then we watch for the potential of shower and thunderstorm activity, especially overnight Wednesday into Thursday, and some of those storms could be on the strong side. I'm WLKY meteorologist Suzanne Horgan.
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9: 72 degrees under sunny skies outside the studios here at 4th Street Live. Good morning, everyone. I'm John Shannon, News Radio 840 WHAS. Firefighters say one person has died following a house fire in Louisville's Clifton Heights neighborhood around 3 a.m. this morning. It happened on Chickasaw Avenue. Fire Chief Brian O'Neill says neighbors pulled a person from the home, but they died at the scene. A firefighter also received a minor burn and received treatment for their injuries on site. Officials say a neighboring house also caught fire, but the people inside of that home were able to escape. Chickasaw Avenue was closed for several hours as crews worked to clear the scene, but it has since reopened. The LFD arson unit was at the scene and the cause of the fire now under investigation. Proceedings are scheduled to begin today in the murder trial for 28-year-old David Prophet. He's the Bowling Green man accused of killing his girlfriend in August of 2023. Jury selection expected to get underway this morning in Warren County Circuit Court. Investigators say Prophet murdered 22-year-old Alexandra Herman and left her body in an apartment where it was discovered days later by police. Forecasters are tracking a weather system that could become the first named tropical storm of the season. Rory O'Neill reports.
4: The National Hurricane Center is following a disturbance over northeastern Mexico that has a good chance of development over the next week. The system will enter the Gulf early Wednesday, where environmental conditions slightly favor its development. The initial track sends the system east along the Texas coastline toward Louisiana. If it becomes a tropical storm late Wednesday or Thursday, it will be named Arthur. I'm Rory O'Neill.
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0: Midnight Star. Ain't no parking on the dance floor. And they're coming to the Kentucky State Fair. David Beck.
1: I was always on the dance floor. You know why?
0: Why?
1: Because that's where the girls were.
0: Hey, oh. Listen to this.

0: There was one night, I'll leave last names out of it.
1: Please.
0: But me and Dean and Mike.
1: Yes, yes.
0: We're getting arrested.
1: Yes.
0: And they put us in cuffs.
1: Yeah, and you did the worm?
0: No, I did not. We were all face down on the concrete, and Dean did the worm in handcuffs. Anyway, I don't know.
1: Before that, John, they used to not be able to lock out the cuffs. So if you, what you can't do, what you didn't want to do is if they put you in cuffs, and I'm just not saying this from experience.
0: Mm-mm, not at all.
1: But if you sat, if they put you in the car and you sat and you leaned back, you would crunch the handcuffs and make them too tight. And of course they were in no hurry to loosen them up for you. But now they have a lock. So once it gets to the certain thing, they can lock it into that
0: high-tech stuff there. I don't know how David Beck and the crew at Triangle Talent does it, but, man, we've got some really good Kentucky State Fairs shows, including Midnight Star, Fog Hat with our very own Kentucky Headhunters, Hairball, Dave Moody.
1: Oh, wow.
2: Hey, I'm going to stop this Kiss song and say something positive to the audience. Because I'm Dave Moody, and I'm positive.
0: Well, most parents are using cell phones to track 18 to 25-year-olds.
1: I don't do that anymore.
0: You don't do that anymore?
1: I used to.
0: That was creepy. I'm
1: tracking Maggie because she's in Romania, and I put 3 trackers in her stuff she doesn't know about.
0: This has such an invasion of privacy.
1: Well, man. No, she was going to Romania, and I want to know. I was going to make sure. I didn't know. I didn't realize that she was in a safer place and eating healthier food than here in America. She is.
0: Yeah, there's just, Vlad the Impaler and Dracula, but other than that, it's safe.
1: When John was 20 years old, he just called both of us and said, take me off the damn 360. I'm tired of this. Don't track me anymore.
0: If I was the parent, you know what I would say?
1: What?
0: Okay, pay for your own cell phone. I'll take you off of it.
1: We have to do. He's right. We got to stop.
3: I've got an interesting factoid for you.
1: Oh, go with the factoid.
0: Hey, drop some knowledge flakes on our ass. Let's go.
1: For sure.
3: I'm still on my family's Life 360.
0: Why?
1: Do you mean your family?
3: Like, I have one for me and my wife, and there's a second profile that it's like the family that I grew up with.
0: Can't you?
1: Why?
0: Can you opt out?
3: I mean, I can, but I don't have a problem with them knowing where I'm at.
0: See, I got a Droid. My wife and everybody else has Apple, and they do this. Like for example, I'll go over to somebody's house and I'll ask the spouse, "Hey, when's Frank coming home?"
3: Frank,
0: and she'll say, "Well, he just turned down Huckleberry Lane, so he'll be about 4 minutes and 32 seconds." Well, 5 minutes later, Frank will pull in the driveway.
3: Frank,
0: and she'll go, "Where the hell have you been for the past 22 seconds? You're supposed to be up 22 seconds ago."
1: John, I kind of want to dive into that.
3: Yeah, please. I'm wondering why you're concerned.
1: Because you have your own family now, and you're a father, and you haven't turned the corner from the son part. And you had your family with them.
3: Yes.
1: And they are still tracking. They're not tracking you. But there is something to moving on. There's nothing bad or good about it. It's just a fact that you've moved on from your parents' knowing where you are all the time.
3: What's the drawback? What's the problem with staying in the same group or circle?
1: At some point, what's around your dinner table becomes your family and the most important things in the world. And not that your mom and dad aren't your family anymore. I'm not saying that, but it becomes the distant family. Because this right now is your family.
0: When a man,
3: I think that's still a true statement, even though there's the Life 360 aspect of this.
1: Is it for you?
3: What do you mean? Is it for me?
1: I think you like it.
3: No, it's for them.
1: Oh, really? Because yes. I think you like it.
3: No, because they said we could hop off of it if we wanted to, but I've never. The whole time I was on that, whenever I was younger, whenever I was a high schooler and that sort of thing, I never felt like my privacy was invaded. And I also thought it was a good way just to kind of keep track of everybody.
1: I think it makes you feel comfortable, though, that mommy knows where I am.
3: But it doesn't,
0: though. My gosh.
3: You want me to get off of it right now?
0: Oh, my gosh.
1: No, I'm just saying. I think it makes you feel comfortable that mommy knows where I am.
0: Hey, man.
3: I don't need mommy to know where I'm at.
1: It sounds like you do.
0: Can I tell you something, both? I love my mommy. Just so you know, let's get it out there.
1: I'm trying to get her eyes.
3: Wants me to get mad on the air.
1: I do. I want to push his buttons. And if you did, I was going to go, evidence.
0: Stop right here. Stop, everybody. Just simmer down for a second. If you keep this up, he'll go gallivanting around with some other show.
1: Oh, and we don't want that. Don't want that to happen, do we, Johnny?
0: No, we want John's loyalty. So
3: I might put Terry Miners on my Life 360, and we'll be buddy buddies on there.
1: Oh, that's it.
0: Could you imagine?
1: Oh, that's it. Like, you know what? Too far.
0: If you put me on your Live 360 and I was on vacation, you'd be smacking it going, it's not working. Hey, he hasn't moved in a week. The Live 360 must be out.
1: I will admit that I still hang out with some friends, and sometimes I wish I was like, where is Travis? Like, you want to go? Like, I wish I had him on 360 so I could know when he's going to be here.
3: That's the other thing. I never have to text anybody in my family when they're going to be at my house if I'm expecting them, because I can just look where they're at.
1: It goes deeper than that. And I'm sorry I'm judging you. I think it's a little weird.
3: I'll agree with you. If I was you, I would think it's weird too.
1: Okay, cool. Great.
3: But also, there's no harm, no foul with it.
1: Agreed. I agree with both those statements.
0: I always feel like somebody's watching me. Creepy. But get back to the story. You know, I got to understand having a kid in college calling once a week and going, hey, how's those keg parties? What do you talk about if you have kids? But when it comes to smartphones, a recent study shows that more than half the parents are tracking their kids from 18 to 25 routinely, nonstop.
1: I'm ready to get off mine because I don't know if it's a Gen X thing to where we are fiercely independent, and it kind of irritates me that somebody like Jackie will go, hey, you having breakfast at Wild Eggs?
3: Now, if my mom
1: and I go, yeah, but it kind of pisses me off a little bit.
0: Well, yeah, of course it
1: does.
0: Like,
1: I'm a man. I go where the damn well hell I won't go. You know what I'm saying?
0: You hear that, Jackie?
1: All right, no, I don't say that to
0: you
1: her.
0: You know what else, Jackie? He's going to order as much crap off the internet as he wants.
1: If I want that Lumi Beam, I'm going to get the Lumi Beam if I want it.
0: I think John Alden just flipped us off with scratching his eye with that. I saw that, man. You did like this, man.
1: Well, I'm sorry.
0: He did it again. Look at that, man.
3: It was unintentional, but I did
0: do it. Right on.
1: And sometimes it's innocent. Hey, are you at Home Depot? Can you pick up this? And I'm like, she looked at 360. And there's something weird about it for me. I was like, man.
3: Just get off of it then.
1: I am. I'm going to get off it. Maggie's on it just because she's in Romania. But when she comes back, we're probably going to get rid of it.
0: My friend Scott just texted me. He said, Trixie, his wife, is one of those helicopter moms. She tracks everybody she can.
1: No, I can't do it.
0: Oh my! Listen, I can't do it. It's hard enough for me to keep up with me, man.
1: We took John off it. We didn't miss tracking him. Not at all. And he was so happy to do it. He didn't want to have to explain why he was in a weird part of Spain at 3 a.m. And I get it.
0: Buddy's been to Oklahoma.
1: I hear the girls are insane there.
0: Good looking.
1: Good looking.
0: We lost it.
1: So that's interesting that you admitted that. I think that this show gives you a freedom to let you be and express who you are, John.
3: Yeah.
1: And I think that we've all realized that we're all weird,
3: mm-hmm.
1: and we're not. And your family, your wife, and then your kids will have to understand if you continue in this career, their lives are going to be broadcast.
3: Yeah, and my wife's already had to learn that quite a bit.
0: That's all, folks.
1: Sorry. It just sounded a lot like it. It sounded a lot.
0: Can I pause for a minute and get serious?
1: Okay. Hang on. Let me get my serious face.
0: You got any sad music? It's probably some sad music because...
3: You want the sad violin?
0: Yeah, you know what? I'm going to reopen my heart to both of y'all.
3: Oh, I think Tony
0: beat
3: me to it.
0: This is just as impressing. Depressing. Do you know why I'm going through the struggles that I'm going through right now?
1: No.
0: John, do you?
3: I don't.
0: I met with a therapist, and it all goes down to you all ignoring my birthday. So go ahead. You're the root of the problem, both of you. And go ahead and make fun of me while I go through this.
1: Okay,
0: does it make you feel better?
1: I'm sorry.
0: So what I was going to say is Porky Pig. Comedian Jim Gibbons said he took it off his phone because people were constantly asking him, hey, why are you at that adult bookstore?
3: Now, see, that's the thing, though. Nobody's asking me, like, oh, why are you here? Why are you over there? Right. Why are you not at work? Why are you at your house? Like, that's why I'm still on it, because we use it for the... It's not an invasive thing for my family.
1: No, you're right. It's for your little... you're still going to be...
2: Look, I used to be mommy's little boy.
1: That's exactly it.
2: Whatever, that's what you want me to say.
0: Whatever gets
1: you... Because it's true.
0: Whatever, it's not. Are you okay?
1: No.
3: He's dying.
1: I'm choking on little mommy's boy over here.
0: Can I ask you a question?
1: What?
0: Are you still volunteering down at the tuberculosis center?
1: Yes.
0: Okay. Good for you. Those people need love. Thank you for doing that.
1: Oh.
0: I've lost my train of thought. All I can think about is...
1: I almost died.
0: Were you coughing crap up on the mic?
1: Worrying about John and him with this little mommy complex deal.
0: I think it's time for a break.
1: You think?
0: Oh, we're going to have a meeting.
1: We're getting close.
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1: When we had kids and we was the first year or two like you, John, as soon as the kid got down, as soon as John or Maggie got down, we were exhausted, so we slept.
3: Yeah, that's me almost every day.
1: So they say now that there's a thing called phone zombie, where parents are putting their kids to bed and then turning into phone zombies.
0: They eat their kids' brains. They look up. So they get on their phone, look up, how is the best way to prepare kids' brains?
1: Not exactly. But they get on their phones and do the doom scrolling after their kids have gone to bed.
3: I'm guilty of that too, actually. I'm guilty of the going to bed and then the doom zombie thing.
0: I used to be, but man, I just looking at my phone causes anxiety.
1: I
0: sound like a sissy, but I'm just giving you the truth, man.
1: Look, I don't know if it's Dwight and I are really informed on addiction.
3: Informed or experienced?
1: Like, yeah, experienced. Yeah. I was looking for the right word of versed.
0: No, it's definitely addiction.
1: Him and I know what addiction looks like. We have had it ourselves. Yes. Our relatives have had it.
0: Yes, it runs in families.
1: Our friends have dealt with addiction. So we know what it looks like, and him and I have identified that in our phones.
0: Absolutely.
1: And we're not smart dudes.
0: No.
1: But we identify that, and normally we do once we pinpoint it and go, okay, I got to eliminate it from my life.
0: Cut it out.
1: So I am barely on social media anymore.
0: I'm on social media to try to post a few joyful or funny things, or sometimes sleep advice that's not coming from me, but Andrew Huberman Labs podcast. But I got to tell you, if I could just have it where I could go just to my page and not see my feed, that'd be a beautiful thing. But it always takes you to the feed.
1: You're
0: going to
1: get off it. You're going to be. You're almost off it now.
0: I mean, it's
1: already happening.
0: Like, there's people that send me messages. I look at my messages and I have like X amount of 100. I'm like, I'm too behind now, so I'll just forget going there.
1: And I don't know if you know this about me, but once I wash my hands of the situation,
0: I completely ignore that
1: I even did that stuff.
0: I wish you would have brought my hat so I could have held on to my hat before you told me that. Wow.
1: He used to make fun of me because in the middle, I used to smoke a cigarette and I would act interested in what he was saying.
0: He'd tap me
1: in the middle of what he was saying, what would I do?
0: He would tap me on the shoulder and go, that's great, and he'd walk by and blow smoke in my face.
1: I'd go, while he's still talking, I'd do the tap on the shoulder and go, yeah, that's great.
0: It'd always be something like this.
1: That's great.
0: It'd be like this. Anyway, Tony, Meemaw's not good, and they think about taking her off the, yeah, that's good.
1: That's good. I'm happy for it.
0: There's nothing good about Meemaw dying.
1: Were you even listening?
0: Something like,
1: all right.
0: Hey, good thing that went away. All right, stick around. 11 o'clock hour, staring you straight in your eyeballs. Let's get to it, baby. 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
25: Westbound on the Gene Snyder, there's a disabled vehicle that's off on the right shoulder over at Smyrna Road. Otherwise, keep in mind 65 north and southbound shut down for ongoing construction between the Watterson and Jefferson Street. Our next report in 15 minutes. I'm Eddie Zellick, News Radio 840 WHAS.
26: I'm WLKY meteorologist Suzanne Horgan. For today, not a bad day out there. High temperatures make it to about 82 degrees, a touch on the breezy side this afternoon. We will be on the lookout for perhaps a few isolated showers late day and into our evening hours, especially for our northern communities. Then for tomorrow, mainly dry skies during the day. It gets warm and humid with highs in the upper 80s. Then we watch for the potential of shower and thunderstorm activity, especially overnight Wednesday into Thursday, and some of those storms could be on the strong side. I'm WLKY meteorologist Suzanne Horgan.
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27: It's 11:01. Partly cloudy skies and 76 degrees. Good morning, I'm Joe Lincoln. In the near future, Pizza Hut will no longer be under the Yum! Brands umbrella. It was announced today that the company will be sold by the Louisville-based corporation for roughly $2.7 billion. Under the agreement, Pizza Hut restaurants outside of China will be sold to private equity firm Long Range Capital for about $1.5 billion. Pizza Hut's operations in China will be sold to Yum! China for about $1.2 billion. A statement from Yum! Brands CEO Chris Turner reads, quote, Pizza Hut is one of the most iconic restaurant brands in the world, and we are proud of the important role it has played in Yum!'s history. Pizza Hut was built by the passion and dedication of our team members, employees, and franchisees, and we're excited for the next chapter. After the sale undergoes regulatory approval, it's set to be completed later this year, and it will mark the first time that Yum! Has parted ways with a company since 2011. That's when Long John Silver's and A&W were both sold. Once the deal closes, there will be just three franchises under the Yum! Brands umbrella: KFC, Taco Bell, and the Habit Burger and Grill. A house fire in Clifton Heights has left one person dead. The blaze was reported at around 3 o'clock this morning on Chickasaw Avenue off North Height Avenue. According to Louisville Fire Chief Brian O'Neill, neighbors were able to pull a person from the burning home, but they died at the scene. A firefighter also received a minor burn and received treatment for their injuries. A neighboring home also caught fire as a result of the incident, but the residents were able to escape. Chickasaw Avenue was closed for several hours as crews worked to clear the scene, but it has since reopened. Leaders meeting at the G7 summit in France are pressing President Trump for details of the U.S.-Iran peace agreement, set to be formally signed later this week. Ross Cullen reports.
5: We will have to see in practice what this deal means once we get past Friday, but that's certainly something that the leaders of the UAE, Egypt, and Qatar will be speaking to President Trump about.
27: Those leaders have been invited to join the summit today for discussions about stability in the Middle East. Trump told reporters earlier today that the most important part of the deal is that Iran will never have a nuclear weapon. He also said that the U.S. has no plans or obligation to invest money in Iran. According to reports, the agreement will open the Strait of Hormuz and open a 30-day window to strike a long-term deal. Consumer Reports says your Uber or Lyft fare might not be as straightforward as it looks. Monica Nelson reports.
6: Their new investigation found the apps use complicated algorithms and even AI to tweak prices on the fly. That means two people taking the same ride at nearly the same time could pay totally different amounts. And here's the kicker. The report says some of those discounts the apps advertise are actually taken off prices that were already inflated. Consumer Reports says that could violate consumer protection laws in several states. Uber and Lyft say they're not doing anything wrong, but researchers argue riders deserve more transparency. I'm Monica Nelson.
27: Your next news update at 11:30. I'm Joe Lincoln, News Radio 840 WHAS.
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7: 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I don't write them, folks. I just read them.
1: We have been asking, but I wonder, with all the prices on these World Cup tickets, we're like, I wonder how much they were in 1994.
0: Mm-hmm.
1: Well, we know now. They found a stack of the 94 World Cup tickets, and they were a whopping $45.
0: Wow. But, you know, let's do the inflation. Back then, $45 equivalent now would be at least $55.
1: The average ticket price, I think, now is $400.
0: You're lucky to get a beer. Question mark. If you go to a FIFA event, you're probably lucky to get a beer for under $50.
1: This
0: is not just a regular beer. This is a World Cup beer with a special World Cup souvenir glass.
1: I did have a, like, I thought I was beyond the, what are the beer prices?
0: No.
1: Until Jackie and Maggie went to that Luke Bryant concert, and Jackie texted me and said, it's $18.50 for one beer.
0: Well, I'll tell you one place that does have integrity when it comes to beer prices. That's Louisville Bats, man.
1: That's true.
0: I'm not just saying this to stroke the Louisville Bats. I'm saying to say that's a professional sports club.
1: You say it like a cool guy, too. That's Louisville Bats, man.
0: Thanks. Yeah. But I'm saying I'll have to say this. If they can do it and be successful as they are, anybody can do it. I think some places are just ripping you off. But it's always been. I remember in the 80s, we did the math on how much Freedom Hall was making on a keg at a concert, because back then it was like $8 a beer or something. And we're like, oh my gosh, $8 a beer? Yeah. That's a bargain now.
1: Parking is $10 in 1994. And here's the thing we're not thinking of. There was much more of a demand for these World Cup tickets in 94 than they have today.
0: Right.
3: Well, I think the demand is because the lack of demand this time is because they're expensive.
1: Oh, well, maybe that's true.
0: Chicken or the egg, baby.
1: That's exactly right.
3: Because we were 4 years ago, and when we found out that they were going to be over here in the U.S., we were like, oh, wow, we're going to do our vacation and, you know, do a World Cup game, even if it's not the U.S. And then you find out that tickets are upwards of $1,000 a person. We're like, okay, scrap that idea.
0: Yeah, now if you get a woman to go, like on a first date, and it's the World Cup, you don't know if she likes you or if she's just a gold digger. Okay.
3: Rodney, what do you think?
0: Hi, thank you, Rodney
1: from Lebanon Junction.
0: Yes.
1: I think that, and clearly, you know, it is the chicken first.
0: Are you sure?
1: Yes, you have to have the chicken to have the egg.
0: You know what I'm going to do?
1: Hence, the chicken is the chicken or the egg is the chicken.
0: I don't use AI. I'm going to do it right now, though. Which actually came first, the chicken or the egg, AI?
1: It's the chicken.
8: The egg came first.
1: No.
0: Ah! No.
1: AI is wrong.
0: The egg came...
8: That egg then hatched into the first real chicken. Eggs, in various forms, existed long before chickens even evolved.
0: Put that in your pipe and smoke it, John Anthony Vannetti. The egg came first. See, listen, if you're listening right now, thank you for hanging out with us. But number two, we can be a valuable resource for information.
1: Women in Hollywood say that there is a point in your life, mm-hmm. in your acting career, mm-hmm. where they call it, you are no longer blankable.
0: I would disagree.
1: Do you understand what the blank
3: part is? Yes, I do.
1: Okay.
0: I would disagree because from the lenses of my view, everyone is.
1: So they
0: including
1: say
0: you, John.
1: All of your roles, wow. the roles that you were offered,
0: yeah.
1: are they totally changed to the grandmother, to the mom figure, to the whatever, because all of these directors and producers call it, they're no longer blankable. Okay.
0: I would disagree, but.
1: Oh, no, we totally do.
0: Yeah.
1: But this is Hollywood. Okay.
0: Mm-hmm.
1: So they did some surveys on women and the myths that women finally left behind and the truth that replaced what their myths were about beauty.
0: I got to hear this.
1: Okay.
0: John Auden, let's buckle up, baby. Here okay. we go.
1: This is not an uplifting list.
9: Let me start by saying nobody's a better expert on lady stuff than me, Tony Vannetti, per se.
1: Thank you, bad Tony Vannetti.
9: Perhaps.
1: The first one is sad. I learned that older women can't be beautiful or even considered beautiful.
0: Not true.
1: Especially those who look their age.
0: Not true.
1: I don't think that's true at all.
0: I'll give you another. I love a woman without makeup, even though sometimes, like, you wake up, with my wife, you know, she doesn't have anything on. For some reason, when women don't wear makeup, it makes their eyes look itty bitty for some reason. Figure that one out. You ever seen that?
3: Because of the eye shadow.
0: Oh, no,
1: no, those are just the ones that are aliens.
3: Oh, okay.
1: You look great without makeup. Isn't that just a sad statement from a woman?
3: It is.
1: It's impossible to be hot when you're older.
0: That's not true.
1: I don't agree with that totally. Right. I learned that drinking tons of water would be enough to have perfect skin. Since that, I think that is completely stupid.
3: That's just an opinion.
0: Susan, I both try to drink a gallon a day, but it's for health reasons. But I don't know if it does anything for your skin.
1: The pitch is that you hydrate from the inside and your skin gets hydrated from the inside.
0: Well, listen, if you're struggling, you have poor skin, take it from me. Here's what I do. Just a little bit of oil of Olay right here. It's going to make you look beautiful. I feel pretty right now, Tony.
1: Here's another one. You are pretty, damn it.
0: Thank
1: don't you,
0: you
1: sell yourself
0: yeah,
1: short.
0: Thank you.
1: Don't forget that. Here's another one. Don't forget all the celeb women who pretend that they eat pizza and just chase their toddler for exercise to get bone thin. No one wants to hear about it and their routine of kale salads and hot yoga. Shut up.
0: What about the girl that's like 0% body fat? She goes... She gets around regular women. She goes, oh, I'm so fat. Fishing for compliments.
1: Oh
0: man, I'm just so fat. She's 0% body fat.
1: You don't be the skinny girl. Don't be the skinny girl at the table of some heavier girls and then do the,
0: right.
1: I can't eat that.
0: Oh, I'm so fat.
1: Every single one of the other girls are plotting to kill you.
0: Listen, I used to be a fat, and once you're a fat, you're always a fat. I still get offended at that.
1: I hate to tell other women what to do with their lives, but I've learned that you absolutely do not need regular facials, fake nails, spray tans, fake lashes, or laser hair removal to look presentable in the workplace. I agree with that.
0: Kind of like a lady with a beard.
1: I agree with that. No, no beard.
0: No, I like it because you get that stubble when you
1: stop. Come on, stop. There's a line
0: there's
1: I draw.
0: Different
1: no,
0: strokes for different folks,
1: you like hair and it's gross.
0: I like I asked Susan if she grow out her armpit hair. She'll never do it.
1: Now, look, I like a woman that's put together. Sorry, I do. I'm one of those jerks.
0: Is armpit hair a deal breaker for you?
1: There's no question.
0: I keep asking her. Say,
1: there's
0: honey,
1: no question.
0: I keep asking her, hey, honey, it's winter. Just do it for me this once. I want to see what it's like. She won't do it.
1: I wouldn't even say, look, I really don't like that. This isn't going to work out. I would just do this and walk away.
3: That's an Italian-Cuban in you right there.
1: I don't do hair. Dwight knows I don't do hair. Shave it. All of it. Not specifically it.
0: Oh, oh my gosh.
1: Damn it. I went down that path and I was like, this is going to bad places.
0: Hey, what's a work day without a meeting with our buddy Boomer?
1: Here's another one. None of the actresses called fat in the 2000s were actually fat.
0: No. You're right. You're absolutely. Well, that's
1: it's
0: life.
1: True.
0: Well, that's life in general.
1: That's what's truth with guys, too.
0: What's life in general?
1: The characters in the movies in the 70s and 80s that were the fat guy were not fat.
0: Take for example, Jake and the Fat Man.
1: Yeah.
0: You compare him with anybody you see at the grocery store. I mean, by the way, when they pitched him that, who played Jake and the Fat Man? Who was the fat man? I can't remember.
1: I don't know, man.
0: But imagine his agent pitching him to him. So the name of the series is Jake and the Fat Man. Here's the good news. They want you to play the fat man. How's that sound? And like the Jake guy was super good looking and rock hard abs.
1: But things have changed. We eat processed food and our portions are out of control. That's what changed. No one was really fat in the 70s and 80s.
0: No.
1: It was, if there was somebody heavy in your class, the person's name, whatever it was, Carol or Steve, it was always Fat Steve or Fat Carol. That was just your name.
0: Yeah.
1: And everybody, by the way, John, you won't believe this, but even teachers and principals would call him, Fat Steve in here.
0: Listen, and they would do it, sometimes it'd be in a sympathetic way, like they would get the whole class together and go, class, listen, we need to talk. Poor little Fat Steve broke his leg over the weekend, and we want everybody to, they would just do it even in a, you know, respectful way.
1: I know.
0: Poor little Fat. Let's all lift up Fat Steve with our prayers and sign this card.
1: No complaints from parents.
0: No.
1: Like, the Fat Steve's parents didn't go, you know, I really.
3: The parents were also calling him Fat Steve.
0: Yeah. And
1: yes, because his dad certainly was.
0: Because they would get challenged. They'd say, why in the world are you calling my kid Fat Steve? They would just, because he's fat.
1: Yeah.
0: And
1: we get it.
0: His name's Steve.
1: Next one. None of the act. I unlearned that beauty matters, period. I thought I was so ugly in my youth because I did not fit in the skinny mini size zero standards of the 1990s. But all my curves were in the right places.
0: Yeah,
1: now
0: baby.
1: That I'm 50, I will tell you, none of that matters. Beauty standards change all the time. Now size inclusivity is allowing us big girls to shine.
0: I'm just as off the top of my head a slogan I just came up with.
1: Go with it.
0: No, it could be stupid.
1: Go. No. Write this down, John.
0: Will you all support me if it's too stupid?
1: I'm with
0: it. Can you dump it out?
1: I'm feeling that this is going to be brilliant.
0: This is just off the top.

0: retirement. If it staves off osteoporosis, it builds bone health. My own mother, she's going to be 88. She's in the gym. You've seen video of it.
1: I think I'm going to make you spell osteoporosis on Friday.
0: Okay.
1: So I'm giving you a 4-day lead.
0: I'll still, no.
1: Here's the thing. He won't look it up from now until Friday.
0: Well, no. I promise you, even if I practiced every day.
1: Yes.
0: I'll still mess it up.
1: You'll forget it.
0: I don't have, I'm not going to be taking a dive. I'll chili dip it, not on purpose.
1: Last one. It's a sad list for some of them. I've unlearned the idea that I need to have an elaborate skincare routine or trending beauty products to fix my skin problems. I've wasted so much money and time buying expensive skincare products only to realize that the most important ingredient for healthy skin is adequate sleep, low stress levels, good food, and hormonal balance. Mm.
0: Well, that explains my face. From John in the newsroom, the fat man was William Conrad.
1: William Conrad.
0: Hey, William Conrad, we got a great character we want to pitch you. How'd you like to be the fat man? How's that sound?
1: Lots of pasta. Lots of pasta. 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The gourmet pizzas for two or four. We load up on the ones that are for two. It takes 12 minutes to bake. Preset the oven on the way home. We're rocking and rolling. You'll have dinner. 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Cooler. All right, Lots of Pasta, 3717 Lexington Road in the heart of St. Matthews. Back after this.
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12: From Christian Brothers Roofing, it's a beautiful day weather center.
13: A touch warmer today, partly cloudy skies and a high around 82. We could see a spotty shower this evening, but most should stay dry. We'll remain partly cloudy overnight with a low of 66. That's your WLKY weather forecast. I'm meteorologist Mo Rose.
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0: it.
1: I'm a man. Occasionally I like naked things. I'm just going to throw it out there, okay?
2: Naked wings.
1: Naked wings.
2: Naked dogs.
1: No, I'm not. The naked cat always creeps me out. You know the naked cat's got no hair?
3: Not you, Skittles. You got plenty of hair and you know it.
2: The hairless cats are creepy.
1: They're creepy. It looks like some kind of a doctor. What was that?
2: Huh? Dr. No.
1: No, it was the...
2: Yeah, Dr. No with James Bond.
1: No.
2: He had a hairless cat.
1: No, he had his own island.
2: Dr. No.
1: No!
4: Jesse Dixon.
2: Which way was it? Right or left?
1: Marlon Brando did it. It was Marlon Brando.
2: Oh, the Dr. Monroe.
1: Yeah, Dr. Monroe. It looks like some kind of weird Dr. Monroe experiment,
2: yes,
1: right?
2: Yes, they had like animals that were mixed together and then misfit toys. They should have mixed those two stories. I want to be a dentist.
1: Who is spending the most money per capita, per thousand, in city-wise on OnlyFans? Let's do the top five. Minneapolis, Minnesota. Well, it's cold
2: there. I can see that.
1: It's cold there.
2: They're stuck in Minneapolis there, like, weirdos.
1: Miami, Florida.
2: Yeah, obviously.
1: Coming in four.
2: Yeah.
1: Wow, just go to the beach. See all you wanted at the beach, right?
2: I don't mind saying that I experimented and went on that website.
3: Okay, like you made videos yourself?
1: Okay,
3: you made
1: OnlyFans.
2: I wanted to see what the big deal was.
1: I want to speak to that.
2: And I couldn't find anyone that was pretty, and I was like, what do I have to do? And they were like, you have to pay $5. And I was like, I'm not doing that. So I deleted it.
1: I did one time.
2: Hand to God.
1: Oh, no, a friend of mine did that one time because he gained knowledge that a couple that he knew was on there.
2: Mm-hmm.
1: And so he wanted to see it for his face, for himself, and for the life of him, he could never find them. I don't know how people find people on there.
2: I don't either. And here's some of the things. Some of these celebrities, John, they're not even going nude.
1: No.
2: They're just going, here's a bikini picture of me. Pay me $5 a month.
1: Adriana,
2: it's like, what?
1: Adriana from The Sopranos. She was getting ready to lose her home. She opened, and she does just, it's just bikinis.
2: She made $1 million in like a week.
1: Yeah.
2: Paid off her house. She was like, I'm good.
1: I don't understand OnlyFans, but I'm a 58-year-old man. I shouldn't. This Mary, by the way. Susan, I love you, and I only have eyes for you. Think it worked?
2: I think there would
3: think
2: be.
3: She bought it. You think I could pay off the rest of my student loans opening OnlyFans?
1: Oh,
3: I have a couple thousand dollars.
1: Yeah,
3: left.
1: You would do great on OnlyFans.
2: I think there's a niche weirdo.
1: I think people would click on John Alden's profile just out of morbid curiosity. What the hell is this thing?
2: Because originally you have your stupid Indiana t-shirt and your baggy gym shorts that you're
1: That's
2: still
1: right.
2: wearing from when you were in Utica Elementary.
1: go find the eunuchs.
2: And you slowly kind of, to reveal the disgusting underwear you're wearing.
1: Number three is Salt Lake City, Utah. These are the top cities.
2: You got the visual in your head for a second.
1: I did.
2: Okay, get
1: God.
2: It out. Get it
1: I
2: out.
1: Can
2: get
1: see it,
2: it
1: right
2: get
1: now.
2: Get it out. Get it out.
1: Let's get out of this break. Number two, Orlando, Florida. Number one, Atlanta, Georgia. Pella Windows and Doors. 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Same thing with the doors. And here's another one. 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
0: Still keeping an eye on a stalled out vehicle westbound on the Gene Snyder over at Smyrna Road. That's off on the right shoulder. And construction work northbound on 71, right lane closed off between the LaGrange exit and Route 153. Our next report in 15 minutes. I'm Eddie Zellick, News Radio 840 WHAS.
6: I'm WLKY meteorologist Suzanne Horgan. For today, not a bad day out there. High temperatures make it to about 82 degrees, a touch on the breezy side this afternoon. We will be on the lookout for perhaps a few isolated showers late day and into our evening hours, especially for our northern communities. Then for tomorrow, mainly dry skies during the day. It gets warm and humid with highs in the upper 80s. Then we watch for the potential of shower and thunderstorm activity, especially overnight Wednesday into Thursday, and some of those storms could be on the strong side. I'm WLKY meteorologist Suzanne Horgan.
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8: It's 11:32. Mostly cloudy skies, 76 degrees. Good morning, I'm Joe Lincoln. Mayor Greenberg is reacting to the indictment of former LMPD officer Nathan Stotts.
9: I think the message that this sends to the community is that we have a judicial system that can move quickly. And I think for everyone involved, whether it's for this incident or for other incidents, the community, those impacted the most, speed is helpful. And so I appreciate the speed at which they are moving.
8: Stotts was indicted on criminal charges yesterday after he resigned from the police department following the shooting of 27-year-old Martin Nitschkin Jr. Police body camera video showed Stotts encountering Nitschkin, who was naked in the middle of the street in Louisville's Klondike neighborhood. Stotts had been called there on a report that a man had assaulted some women. A Jefferson County grand jury returned an indictment charging Stotts with second-degree manslaughter and reckless homicide. He's scheduled to be arraigned next Monday. Staff members for Republican Senator Mitch McConnell of Kentucky are sharing an update following his hospitalization this past weekend. A spokesperson for McConnell says he is, quote, fully engaged on Senate business and wants to be back at work. The 84-year-old lawmaker was admitted to the hospital Sunday with the exact reason not yet released. McConnell is retiring from the Senate when his term ends later this year after spending over 40 years in office. Reports are surfacing of a foiled plot to attack the UFC matches over the weekend on the White House lawn. Sources tell ABC News that the alleged plot involves using drones equipped with explosives. More from ABC's Pierre Thomas.
10: Sources telling ABC News that on Monday, five people were detained in connection with the alleged plot, with as many as 23 people allegedly involved. According to sources, suspects allegedly planned to use explosive-laden drones, which would be designed to hit buildings to spur a mass evacuation.
8: It's reported that so far the investigation involves individuals in Ohio, Missouri, California, and Nebraska. More news coming your way at noon. 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
2: This is a remix.
3: I didn't know this was going to be the remix.
2: That's fine. Hey. Sorry. Sorry.
3: Kind of like it, though.
2: Oh, yeah.
1: I'd like to welcome everybody to the Southwest Inn. Happy birthday would have been, posthumously, Tupac Shakur, born 1971.
2: News Radio 840 WHS, Tony and Dwight Show, brought to you by the Kentucky Office of Highway Safety. I do not apologize whatsoever that I'm getting to work quicker because of the 65 shutdown.
1: You don't?
2: No, I don't. I feel kind of good about it.
1: It hasn't. I tell you, it hasn't been that bad.
3: It's not been bad for me either. And I use 65 every single day, or well, did use it every single day.
2: They have it shut down at my exit, so perfect. No one is going that way. So I'm just whoop a doop a doop woo.
1: Do you make
2: those? That's exactly what I
1: like. Zoinks. 65 shut down, Scoob.
2: You don't think that I don't come around that curve to Jefferson's exit and go yep a doop a doo?
1: I go 64 to 3rd Street, so I don't make noises.
2: Okay.
1: I say, why are you loading in concert during rush hour traffic, Dave Arnold, at the Yum Center?
2: So there's a new dating term.
1: Okay.
2: Since all three of us are big daters.
1: Yeah, we
2: John's been locked down since 2000 what?
3: 2000, man, I don't even know. Almost over 10 years.
2: She's such a husband. I don't know.
1: Susan and I are getting
2: ready. A couple years.
3: Been married for six.
2: Okay, that's the freaking answer I
3: wanted.
2: You
3: said locked down. I almost said something else. I've been with my wife even before we were married.
1: This December, Susan and I will celebrate 3 years of marital bliss.
3: That's
2: been,
3: it.
2: Been married for 11.
1: We've been married for 15.
2: Oh, okay. 15.
1: We've been married for 15. We're going to celebrate the 3 years of marital bliss we've had.
2: I kind of throw people off that have been married 20, 30 years when I go, just we're having a conversation. So if you're having a beer or whatever and you ask them, hey, how long have you been married? 29 years. How many were really good years? And they're like, what? I'm like, you heard me.
1: I will say this.
2: So though, how many, you can't say, oh, 29.
1: Well,
2: right?
1: I'm in a 15, and I goof on my wife, Susan, a lot, especially out in public, you know. But she truly is my best friend, and we, I don't recall having crossed words with each other ever in 15 years. And we haven't had, even during COVID, even during, this is going to make you vomit.
2: Yeah, well, it's too late.
1: Even during COVID, where divorces were rising because you were stuck with your spouse.
2: So you save all of it for me.
1: We got closer to
2: you
1: COVID.
2: Save all your hate and all that crosswords for me, I guess, at work.
1: You're welcome.
2: So there's a new dating term called wild flowering.
1: Okay, I have no idea.
3: Sounds kind of
1: wild. Wait, hang on. I know what it is. You go around and you pollinate as many flowers
2: it's not a bad
1: as
2: take.
1: You can.
2: No, it's not what it means.
1: Okay.
2: When you wild flower, you let a relationship unfold completely organically. That means no timelines, labels, definitions, or expectations.
3: Amen to that.
2: Yeah, it's called like dating that. Tony Vannetti.
1: She cried crying wild flowers.
2: Dude, I am so glad that there wasn't Facebook when I was dating, because I'd be like, hey, did you put on your Facebook we're dating?
1: There's some kind of South Insight on there. I believe South Insight on Facebook. It's are you dating this person too? And every once in a while, I'll go there.
2: That is fantastic.
1: And every once in a while, I'll go there just for the comments. It's beautiful. It's wonderful, man. Hey. I mean, I always feel sorry for the person they're posting the picture of.
2: But I'm not proud of it, but there were times that I had two girlfriends in the same room and pulled it off.
1: Listen to this.
2: Dwight would always come over and go, I can't believe you're pulling this off.
1: I did that one time, and it was by accident. The Rolling Stones Voodoo Lounge tour was in Indianapolis. I had tickets. And so I asked one girl to go, and then a buddy of mine dropped out. So now I had two tickets. I got drunk at Kelly's Lounge. I was dancing with the girl. And I said, how would you like to go to the Stones with me next weekend?
3: Oh, man.
1: So both of them rode up in the van with us and didn't know it. And so I just picked one while I was there, and I picked the wrong one.
2: I want to defend myself to a certain extent here. Okay?
1: Okay.
2: All right. I know you're judging me with your judgy face, John.
3: Yeah. I'm more judgy on Dwight. I think Dwight is what just happened is ridiculous.
1: Drunk. And I didn't realize what I did. I said, hey, you want to go to the Stones?
2: I was always honest up front. I said, look, at some point the phone's not going to ring, but until then you're going to have a great time.
1: That is true.
3: They knew what they were getting into.
2: That's what I said. I was like, hey, at some point I'm not going to call you again, but it's going to be fun until then.
1: Hey, welcome to my apartment. You see this telephone? At some point, you will not have access to get to me.
2: And now, then when I moved into high rises that you had to buzz somebody in, I was like, this is fantastic.
1: Now, let me show you my bedroom equipped with a fish tank.
2: With no fish in it. So organic dating is what this wildflower, I want to say wildfire.
1: That's a horse, though.
2: I think so. So wildflowering, that's dating, means there's no expectations, no definitions, no labels, and no timelines. Are you just friends with benefits? Is that what that means?
1: That's what it sounds like, but who's the first person to go, hey, you want to be my girlfriend? And they go, why are you putting labels on it, man?
2: From Amy Chan, she's good. She's a dating coach and author of Unsingle, How to Date Smarter and Create Love That Lasts. Ugh, I bet this book is irritating.
1: Of course it is.
2: We should get it just to make fun of it.
1: Guys, I want you to say hello to Eileen Fox.
2: Hello to Eileen Fox.
1: She's 56 years old, and unfortunately, she's now out of a job. Here's the story.
2: What happened?
1: Well, While she was working in a convenience store, Eileen Fox confronted what she said was a regular shoplifter. This time, the guy was taking bacon out in her sleeve. Put a thing of bacon up his sleeve?
2: Mm-hmm.
1: She wasn't going for it. She made a run for it, tried to tackle him, but the suspect got away. When management found out, they said, "You're fired. We've told all employees to never, ever leave the store and chase somebody for stealing something."
2: I'm backing the employer here.
1: I'm not. Listen, just this story alone is baking my heart.
2: What?
1: It's
2: making your heart not sore?
1: No, it's baking my heart.
2: What was her name?
1: Eileen.

0: That is one of the best one-hit wonders.
1: Dexy's Midnight Runners, is that who it was?
0: Yeah.
1: Yeah, baby.
0: Look at you pulling that out, eh?
1: Now, ask me who Susan's aunt is.
0: Who was Susan's aunt you liked the most?
1: I want to say Jerry for some reason. I have no idea why. Here's a funny story.
0: Where are we live this week?
1: Oh, yeah. Come join us. Two opportunities. We are going to be at Plumber's Supply this Thursday. And, of course, that just begs Irish music, Plumber Supply.
2: Oh, what are you doing, Tony?
0: I'm giving him a theme because we're wrapping up the show here in a couple of minutes, dude. So he's going to pimp what we're going to do the rest of the week. If I need to inform you what we're programming the station with, John, I'll do that.
2: You do.
1: Golly, yeah, he's already gallivanting
0: around. I'm pissed
1: off
0: he's leaving for the rest of the week, and he's working for someone else's show, and he tells us at the last second.
1: Well, he's a gallivanter. That's what they do.
0: By the way, I'm going to sleep with somebody else while you guys are doing your life.
1: Forgot to tell you that part, honey.
2: Did you tell your two girlfriends when you were sleeping with the other one?
0: Probably did. They probably did.
1: What do you mean tell them? They were both there.
2: Oh. Okay.
1: They were both there. We tell them. Join us this Thursday. Plumber Supply, the beautiful Bluegrass Parkway showroom. It's tequila and toilets, booze and bidets, as well as Bare Nose Pizza. We're going to have giveaways. A couple of people walk
0: away.
1: Am
0: I there?
1: Yeah, you're there with
0: me.
1: Okay,
0: I am.
1: I'm getting there early.
0: What time am I getting there?
1: You're getting there at 5 to 7.
0: Okay, good.
1: I'll be there from 3 until 7. Come on out. We're going to be taste testing some things. And lots of prizes, including two people will walk away with bidet seats. 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But from what I understand, the Hog Fathers will be serving up pork quesadillas.
0: I think I'm going to wear overalls Friday in honor of
1: Dexy Midnight Runners.
0: Yes. You want to wear yours, too?
1: Is Dexy the lead singer? Is one of those Jethro Tull deals?
0: John, don't worry about it, because you won't be working with us on Friday.
1: You'll be working with another show.
0: You can't get involved.
2: Wow.
1: And you know, the worst part is he tells us. We say, oh, my gosh, where are you going?
2: He says, how funny would it have been if I just didn't tell you and didn't show up tomorrow?
0: Look, betrayal is real.
1: The thing is, he like throws it in his face. He said, hey, I'm off Wednesday through Friday. He's like, oh, good.
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27: ABC News, I'm Michelle Franzen. At least five people have been arrested in what federal authorities say was a foiled plot to attack the UFC matches at the White House last weekend. More from ABC's Pierre Thomas.
28: Sources telling ABC News that on Monday, five people were detained in connection with the alleged plot, with as many as 23 people allegedly involved. According to sources, suspects allegedly planned to use explosive-laden drones, which would be designed to hit buildings to spur a mass evacuation.
27: World leaders holding meetings for their first full day of the G7 summit in the French Alps. The impact of the war between the U.S. and Iran also front and center. President Trump says Iran will finalize a memo of understanding to extend a ceasefire by 2 months, renew nuclear talks, and reopen the Strait of Hormuz. During a meeting with the head of the UAE, President Trump was asked why details have not been made public.
1: I'd like to get a formal setting first before we do that, but I have no problem with that. It's grid document. Here's what it says. Iran will never have a nuclear weapon. That's what it says. It won't have one to buy, to develop. They will not have a nuclear weapon. And I would say that's about 99.9% of what I wanted.
27: Vice President J.D. Vance on the promotional tour for his new book titled Communion, appearing on the ABC's The View today, fielding questions about the Trump administration's immigration policies, the Epstein files, and the economy. Vance says inflation is still too high and was also asked about the president's comments on last week's consumer price index, saying the numbers were great. You know what I really love? I love inflation.
2: What he said is, I love the inflation because it's going to come down when the war is over. And now, again, we already see gas prices today, $4.06 a gallon, too high, but way down from where they were just a couple of weeks ago.
27: The Federal Reserve Board beginning its 2 days of policy meetings today. What's next for interest rates as well? The first meeting since new Fed Chair Kevin Warsh was confirmed as chair. You're listening to ABC News.
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10: 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I've lost 88 pounds with Awaken 180. I was type 2 diabetic and I was severely overweight. 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

0: Elizabeth Warrens and the AOCs and the Bernie Sanders of the world come and try to take from them. I want to come back to the example I gave you about Elon with PayPal. Imagine if we had draconian capital gains taxes when Elon Musk made $100 million on PayPal. If the government had taken 60% of that money, he's left with $40 million. He doesn't have the resources to found SpaceX and build a company that's worth trillions of dollars. Get out of the way and let individual excellence, people who build jobs and build wealth, let them cook. When we come back, I'll take some more of your calls. We'll get to more of your talkbacks. I'll dive into a bit, maybe before the show is over, about the testimony that that I gave last week in D.C. That's why I was out on Wednesday. I was in the middle of 2.5 hours of testimony during the course of the program. I was just talking about Amazon. Hard to imagine being in a situation where you got to use pepper spray. 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
4: The San Francisco Giants story here at the bottom. Southern Poverty Law Center allegedly paying $1.2 million to a neo-Nazi so that they could try to raise money to fight neo-Nazis. An alleged Southern Poverty Law Center employee wasn't just paying $1.2 million to a Nazi. She was also allegedly sleeping with him. So we got the Southern Poverty Law Center fighting Nazis so hard that they're actually sleeping with the Nazis they're giving $1.2 million to. I was having fun with this with Jesse Kelly and Buck on social media. Maybe this woman is actually a genius counter-espionage agent. I'm not sure if she's a double or a triple agent, but maybe she was actually always a Nazi, and she just found a way to get the Southern Poverty Law Center to give money to Nazis. Also, you may have seen this. Chicago, huge story. Oh, my God, the KKK is back. They're burning crosses in parks, except it was an Asian guy who hates Trump. Here's his story.
5: I don't want to wait until he may or may not get impeached. I want him gone right now.
6: On that video, are you threatening him?
5: No.
6: You think he should be brought to an end.
5: I said he deserves to stand trial to the American people. Some paraphrase, I guess. But
6: I think you use the word end.
5: That's what I mean by end. I mean, by end, I don't mean like a civil war, if that is the imagery that you're trying to imagine.
7: Lou says he built this cross after carrying wooden slats from his near West Side apartment to Grant Park last Tuesday afternoon. He showed the red ball cap that he put on the top beam and used lighter fluid and toilet paper to get it all going.
5: I put a red hat to signify the MAGA hat, the Make America Great Again hat, that's what I tied on top.
6: But that's not visible in the one video that was taken by a motorist.
7: Lou says he was protesting what he calls MAGA Christian nationalist supporters and the Trump administration ruling class.
5: He's just scamming people. We're just scamming out of money.
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10: Franzen, a possible deal to end the war with Iran set to be finalized this Friday, according to President Trump. The president at the G7 summit says the deal will include reopening the Strait of Hormuz. Terms of the memo of understanding, though, have not been made public. Senate Minority Leader Chuck Schumer on the Senate floor now demanding a classified briefing for lawmakers and updating Americans.
11: Most importantly, I'm calling on Trump to inform the American people on whatever his understanding with Iran involves. And he should do it immediately so we all know what the heck is going on.
10: At least five people have been arrested, authorities say, in what federal authorities call a foiled drone attack at the UFC event at the White House on Sunday. Investigators are also digging to see if other possible attacks may have been planned. In Southern California, fire crews are battling a wildfire in Riverside County during a week of triple-digit temperatures. Authorities say the shore fire is 25% contained so far. This is ABC News.
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23: 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I was type 2 diabetic and I was severely overweight. 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
4: Welcome back in, Clay and Buck. I'm watching all these, even in commercial breaks, all these interviews of foreigners in the United States having an incredible time with the World Cup going on. I'm going to send this clip. I'm not sure how much of it we can get in, but it will definitely put a smile on your face of in Texas, a Japanese guy getting interviewed as he gets ready to go in and root for Japan to win. But I did want to share this story with you because J.D. Vance just tweeted about it a short while ago, and I tweeted about it yesterday. We're in June, and when we're in June, we know what June means. It is Pride Month. And so there is so much discussion surrounding gay pride, everything else. A lot of sports teams decide that they're going to wear gay pride uniforms. And the San Francisco Giants, probably not a huge surprise given the huge gay population in San Francisco, I believe it was just a couple of days ago, wore uniforms that had rainbows for the SF logo. And several players, three of them, wrote Bible verses on those jerseys, on those baseball caps, and they have since been criticized. And I want to make sure that I get this right because I shared it from my account, so I'm pulling it up right now. The Major League Baseball has said, I'm reading from The Athletic, the crazy left-wing New York Times sports in quotation marks section. After three San Francisco Giants pitchers appeared in Friday's game with Bible verses written on their Pride Night caps, MLB issued a warning that similar behavior will not be tolerated. The MLB said the writing on the cap violates our rules and consistent with normal practice. We have warned the players about future violations. Now, J.D. Vance just tweeted, Trump won. We don't have to do this anymore. My question for you, and I'll get to some of the calls or talkbacks, because I know we have a substantial number of gay people that listen to this program. Have we reached the point where pride celebrations are actually counterproductive to people that are actually gay? And I may not be able to get you all of your talkbacks, but if you are gay and you are listening to us right now, I feel like when you are mandating that all players wear a rainbow hat or rainbow uniforms or whatever the heck, when you have gay pride-based sports team uniforms, and if a player disagrees for religious reasons or any other reason with wearing a gay pride uniform, what's he supposed to do? And how at this point are you benefiting gay people at all? When you are mandating, let me just kind of walk through this. Let's pretend that you're one of these San Francisco Giants players. You have a religious belief that you do not believe that being gay should in any way be celebrated. I think you're well entitled to have that opinion. I think even gay people would say, I think, hey, I understand that my lifestyle, some people may not agree with it. The way to me to convince people that they should have no trouble with your lifestyle is not by punishing them if they say that they disagree with your lifestyle. Because to me, that actually leads to even more resentment and disagreement with the lifestyle than if you just say, okay, I get it. You don't agree with my lifestyle. So what? The government is giving me the opportunity to live as I see fit. Why do you have to compel others to speak in some way to endorse your lifestyle? And to me, this is a really important distinction. It also goes to the trans issue. If you're an adult and you want to put on a dress and you want to say, I'm a girl now, I think most people can still tell you're a dude, personally. But back in the day when we had cross-dressers, there were all sorts of cross-dressing celebrations and bars and clubs and everything else. But nobody took the next step of saying, I'm dressing up like a girl and you have to acknowledge that I am a girl or you're a bigot. You have to acknowledge that I'm every bit the same as a girl and I should be able to win a girl's championship or you aren't affirming my recognition. I think there's a big difference between you have the freedom to live as you see fit and me having to affirm that I agree with, appreciate, and acknowledge your lifestyle choice. To me, that's a really big difference. And I do think that we have crossed the Rubicon, so to speak, beyond, hey, if you want to do this, that's your choice. You have the adult, you're an adult, you're a consensual adult, you live as you see fit. I'm not going to barge down your bedroom door and check and see what you're doing there as long as you're an adult, right? We've actually had Supreme Court cases on this. I think most people out there are okay with that. But when you require me to celebrate your lifestyle choice, that's different. And to me, either you end Pride Night, which I would be fine with personally. I think the Pride Night sports leagues, hey, we're going to celebrate the sexuality of anybody, I think is long since past in terms of its significance. And I actually think, again, it's working against gay people now because when you mandate speech, you have moved from, hey, we're seeking tolerant respect for our choices, just allow us to live as we see fit, to I have to celebrate the way that you are choosing to live. So if you're these Giants players, you come into your locker room, they give you a rainbow hat. You're like, what are we doing here? Most of the players, I would say, don't want to wear the rainbow hats. It's like the Seinfeld. Can we get the clip back in the day? Remember when Kramer wouldn't wear the ribbon? And the gay dudes, I think it was a gay pride march or something, and the gay dudes threatened him and threatened to beat him up if he wouldn't wear the ribbon. And he was like, I just don't want to wear the ribbon. If you're a Major League Baseball player and you're going out on the field, I could see why you might not want to wear a rainbow hat. And so what opportunities do you have? You either just suck it up, don't say anything, show up, which is what most of them do, and probably just root for June to be over so you can be done with the rainbow outfits. Or you feel compelled to make it clear that you are not celebrating and endorsing gay lifestyle, and so you write a Bible verse on your hat. I don't understand how Major League Baseball's position can be, we're going to mandate that you wear these uniforms, and that is a form of speech, clearly. But if you disagree with the speech that we are mandating, we're going to punish you if you speak out against the mandated speech. I don't see, to me, if you're going to mandate that people have to wear rainbow uniforms, then you should also allow them to put a Bible verse on that says, hey, I disagree with this lifestyle choice. So I think Major League Baseball has created a mess here. My solution would be Pride Nights just need to go. And again, we may have a bunch of gay people who disagree with me. You can give us talkbacks. We'll hit some of those tomorrow. To me, it is not tolerant to mandate a form of speech. And if you disagree with it, say, we're going to punish you for doing so. And by the way, I think you can use this as an example writ large everywhere. A lot of you out there listening right now in 2020 suddenly had to put your pronouns in your email address. And a lot of you were saying, I'm a dude, I'm a chick. Like, why do I have to put what my pronouns are in an email in my sign-in? Some of you got emails from HR directors who were monitoring because people complained, oh, Joe in accounting, he hasn't put that he's a he, him. He's avoiding putting his pronouns in his email signature. Alice over in the accounting department, she won't put she, her. This is offensive to me. She's not acknowledging the importance of pronouns. I'm a they, them, and I need to be acknowledged. Why? Why does your lifestyle choice have to be acknowledged and celebrated by someone else when they are at work? Again, I think J.D. Vance saying Trump won, we're done with this, is a good take. But my take would actually be that mandating speech never helps increase support for the speech that you are trying to encourage more people to support. In fact, it actually starts to go in the opposite direction. And so I think all of that is a significant aspect, and this story is going to be one worthy of following. Okay, we're going to take some of your calls. I'm sure we're going to be deluged with responses on this. This is going on right now in San Francisco. I would also argue, what's more courageous in San Francisco, wearing a rainbow hat or putting a Bible verse on your hat? I would suggest the Bible verse is actually the more courageous thing to do in terms of you're going to be criticized far more for the Bible verse on a hat than you are for the rainbow hat. In San Francisco in particular, the location here matters. Not every team does these Pride Nights. I would submit to you all 30 Major League Baseball teams should do away with it. All 32 NFL teams, NBA teams. I think the whole Pride world, frankly, has been so forced onto us that it now is hugely counterproductive in terms of actually adding allies to your side. But we're going to get a ton of talkbacks. 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
4: Welcome back, Clay and Buck. I should mention Attorney General James Uthmeyer on this MLB story has tweeted, "Do you practice religious discrimination in Florida at MLB? You'll be hearing from my office soon." again, I think this whole gay pride thing and coming after guys who put Bible verses on their jerseys is going to turn into a big story. And a ton of you, according to producer Allie, flooding us with comments. We will talk about this maybe in more detail tomorrow. But I wanted to have some fun to close up shop here. We've got a ton of different talkbacks. And so let me get to many of these. Carolyn in Kentucky, Talk Radio 98.3 1510 WLAC. She has this to say.
8: Hey, Clay. This is Carolyn in Kentucky. They're just hating on the first African-American trillionaire. That's racist.
4: Very funny. Elon Musk, born in South Africa. He is, by definition, an African-American. It is quite racist to be hating on the first African-American trillionaire. Very, very funny. Let's see. JP from Lebanon, Ohio. He got, you might have heard, I thought I was going to choke to death. I had a bad drink. Usually if Buck's on, I can be like, hey, talk for a second. You all know that one of my great fears is choking to death. JP.
10: Now, Clay, I know you're terrified of choking at home. You're not choking at home right now, are you? Do you need me to call somebody?
4: Imagine if I died live on the air because I took a bad bite. I mean, that would certainly be an irony. Yeah, I have a home studio. I'm just choking to death in front of millions of people while I'm trying to do the show. Let's see. We have the Seinfeld clip. If you remember back in the day, Seinfeld didn't want to wear, Kramer did not want to wear the AIDS ribbon, and the gay community was not happy. That's basically what's going on right now with the Pride hats. This is Cut 38.
11: Cosmo, Kramer.
12: Okay. You're checked in?
11: Yeah, thank you.
12: Here's your AIDS ribbon.
11: No, thanks.
12: You don't want to wear an AIDS ribbon?
11: No.
12: But you have to wear an AIDS ribbon.
11: I have to?
12: Yes.
11: Yeah, see, that's why I don't want to.
12: But everyone wears the ribbon. You must wear the ribbon.
11: You are? You're a ribbon bully.
12: Hey, you, come back here. Come back here and put this on.
11: Hey, where's your ribbon? Oh, I don't wear the ribbon.
13: You don't wear the ribbon? Aren't you against AIDS?
11: Yeah, I'm against AIDS. I mean, I'm walking, aren't I? Just don't wear the ribbon.
14: Who do you think you are?
11: Put the ribbon on.
13: Hey, Cedric, Bob, this guy won't wear a ribbon.
15: Who? Who doesn't want to wear the ribbon?
4: So, I mean, again, that's the 90s when we're playing for laughs, the idea that someone might not want to wear a mandated speech. And now it's basically the reality here. And by the way, producer Ali tells me that we are inundated. We're going to have a lot of good discussion about this tomorrow because I don't think this story is going to go away. Couple of other things that I thought were great. I've been talking about how many foreigners are in America right now for the World Cup. I encourage you to be watching these World Cup games, and they love America, and there's so much awesome content that is coming out from them. Europeans, Latin Americans, Asians, Africans, they're going to Buc-ee's, they're going to Costco, they're going to Walmart, and just talking about how unbelievable so much of the wealth in America is, how incredible our shopping opportunities are. Here is a local Fox interview in Texas as the Japanese team, I believe this is the Dallas area where the Japanese team is playing, I think in the Dallas Cowboy Stadium. There's an interview with a Japanese World Cup fan who's not necessarily the greatest at speaking English. Cut 37.
16: Yeah. Nice to meet you.
17: Okay, how you doing?
16: My name is...
17: Okay.
16: Yeah, my name is Hirochika Nakakuki.
17: Oh, wow.
16: It's live?
17: Okay.
16: It's live?
17: Yes, it's live.
16: Yeah.
17: How
16: yeah.
17: excited are you?
16: Yeah.
17: You are so excited, right? Japan, right?
16: Excuse me.
17: Okay.
16: I cannot speak English, but I'm excited!
17: I love it! Yeah, yeah baby! Let's go!
16: Japan!
4: Oh, I mean, that clip, I'm going to share that clip because I was watching it during a commercial break. It goes on for a couple of minutes. Guy being interviewed on live television who is Japanese that does not speak English very well. Imagine if you were being interviewed in Japan before a big sporting event, trying to talk to everybody there. I imagine that would also be fun for them. Going to have a lot of fun with y'all tomorrow. Thanks for hanging with us. Tuesday edition, Clay and Buck in the books. See y'all tomorrow.
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23: Next and currently ongoing eastbound Waterson Expressway before Taylorsville Road. The left shoulder's blocked, toe is on scene. Another collision, this time westbound I-64 east of the Shelby-Jefferson County line. The left shoulder's also blocked there. I-65 remains closed both north and southbound due to construction between Waterson Expressway and Jefferson Street in downtown. Our next report's in 10 minutes. 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
24: Hi, everybody. With the updated forecast, I'm WLKY Chief Meteorologist Jay Cardosi. For the rest of the afternoon, a mix of sun and clouds will be in the low 80s. We will have chances for a spotty shower, even a rumble of thunder late today into the evening hours, but it doesn't look heavy or widespread. The outlook through the overnight, going partly cloudy, a low of 67. Tomorrow, we're 88, breezy. It turns more humid in the afternoon. And then we'll get thunderstorm chances in here late Wednesday night and also into Thursday. That's your forecast. I'm WLKY Chief Meteorologist Jay Cardosi.
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30: It's 3 o'clock. Nice outside, sunny skies, 81 degrees. I'm Paul Miles. Mayor Greenberg is reacting to the indictment of a former Louisville police officer who shot and killed an unarmed man last month. A grand jury charged Nathan Stotts with second-degree manslaughter and reckless homicide in the death of Martin Nitzkin Jr.
31: I think the message that this sends to the community is that we have a judicial system that can move quickly. And I think for everyone involved, whether it's for this incident or for other incidents, the community, those impacted the most, Speed is helpful, and so I appreciate the speed at which they are moving.
30: Stotts is scheduled to be arraigned next Monday in Jefferson Circuit Court. Federal law enforcement officials say multiple people have been taken into custody after discussing plans to attack the UFC event at the White House. One of those arrested is from Ohio, where Governor Mike DeWine says the news should serve as a reminder to stay vigilant.
0: Look, we live in difficult times, and there are people out there who are inclined and capable of doing very bad things.
30: The plot is believed to have involved using drones and a gunman to cause harm at the event on Sunday. The FBI and Secret Service reportedly uncovered the plans and messages between the suspects. No details yet on what the Memorandum of Understanding between the U.S. and Iran says about the tentative peace deal, which is scheduled to be signed on Friday. It's understood to reopen the Strait of Hormuz and sets up a 60-day ceasefire period for negotiations on issues like Iran's nuclear program. President Trump talked about it earlier today while at the G7 summit in the French Alps, and ABC's Karen Travers has more from Geneva.
2: The fate of Iran's nuclear program is still to be negotiated. But the president said today that that stage could actually be easier, as he put it, than the stages so far.
3: But we have a deal that's a fair deal, it's a good deal.
2: There are still some important questions left unanswered about the unfreezing of Iran's assets, the lifting of sanctions.
30: Karen Travers in Geneva. Back to Louisville Mayor Craig Greenberg and the city's plans to honor the Louisville Kings football team that won the UFL championship last weekend.
31: The team has decided that this week is not going to work for that much needed and much deserved celebration. So I know there's been a lot of chatter and excitement building online, but in the UFL, there are many of the players that are now have been called to NFL training camps, so they're unavailable.
30: The mayor says the city is still working with the Kings to find a way to honor the team. Housing starts fell well short of analysts' expectations for May.
8: After a steep decline in April, the consensus was for at least a slight rebound in housing starts in May. Instead, the figure fell by another 15% to 1.17 million units. Looking ahead, housing starts might not rise in June either. 10,000 fewer building permits were issued last month compared to the month before.
30: ABC's Jim Ryan reporting. That is Blackstone Cherry, one of the musical acts that will perform at this year's Kentucky State Fair. The free concert series lineup was unveiled today. It also includes Ricky Skaggs, Foghat, Midnight Star, and the Association.
9: Who's peeking out from under a stairway, calling a name that's lighter than air?
30: The Kentucky State Fair is August 20th through the 30th. Stocks are mixed this afternoon. The Dow is up 385 points. The S&P is down 6. And the NASDAQ is down about a half percent, 171 points. More news at 3:30. 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
12: It's a face full of radio for you all day, all afternoon, because it's the perfect day. We love these days here in the city of Louisville. Rick Wright, Ryder's working with us today. I see you, well, kind of see you. You're in the darkness this afternoon.
19: Yeah, I'm in the bath cave today.
12: That's all good. Good to have you on board, Paul Miles, here with the news. Joe Lincoln back with the sports. Mr. Miles.
25: Hello, guys. How are you all?
19: Doing good.
12: The mayor says we'll get to honor our team, but only some of the guys, because they are going. I mean, why isn't our kicker on an NFL roster right
25: should
12: away?
25: Be right now, yeah.
12: Just Tanner Brown.
25: No training camp for him. Just go. No timeline yet, but something's going to be done. We're not sure what or when.
12: Yeah, he absolutely deserves to be on some roster. He kicked 60-plus, yards multiple times during this season. But even when he was kicking 158 yards or whatever, it was true. He's just skilled, and I don't understand how he's not on a roster.
25: You think it's tougher to kick a 60-yarder in the NFL than it is the UFL, or is it basically the same thing?
12: It's all the same physics. I don't know how it's any different.
25: Well, I don't know. The front line that you're going up against, the defensive line. I mean, maybe it's bigger.
12: The people who are blocking for you, whatever, if you're thinking that's a step down, you know, from what you see in the NFL.
25: Yeah.
12: Which they'll all tell you it's not. It's just a matter of, you know, guys, these guys played so many games for a pro team, and now they're trying to get back in there because there's so many people that are right on the cut line, and they just want their chance. So I hope they get it. Anyway, we'll have some sort of ceremony upcoming for our Louisville Kings at some point. It's all good. And then, Miles, well, you were just playing that song, Wendy. Is that
25: Wendy. Yeah, Wendy by the Association.
12: Wendy like a name or Wendy I think weather condition?
25: I believe it's like a W-I-N-D-Y.
19: Okay. That's it. Okay. Yeah.
25: Yeah.
19: Like the weather.
25: Everybody knows.
12: Rick knows those songs. What is that one about? Is that a person's name, but it's spelled like a meteorological condition?
19: Yeah, yeah. Who walks around lighter than air, and that's Wendy.
12: Everyone knows.
19: Everyone knows it's Wendy.
12: It's Wendy.
25: Wendy.
12: So I see what they did there. They misspelled the traditional spelling of Wendy, female name.
19: Sold a million for them, though, so you can't argue with that.
25: That was a long time ago.
12: Can we be honest? How many of those people who sang on that record are still alive?
25: I don't know. I mean, it could be like the Beach Boys. There's still a bunch of Beach Boys around.
19: I think there's only two original Association guys left. There's several of them.
12: I'm glad you said the Association because I had no idea who that was.
19: Yep, that's them.
25: How about Foghat? How many, if you like a slow ride, raise your hand.
12: Slow ride. That's what they said to me before I was being put under in a medical facility for my colonoscopy.
19: No, I've been there, done that.
12: Said, well, we're getting ready to put you under here. You're ready to take a slow ride. That's what they sang to me. Take it easy.
25: Either that or climb aboard the Dreamweaver train. Foghat was probably, Slow Ride was probably one of those songs that you put on when you needed to take a break.
12: It's something that I had to play. That's right when I started in radio, when those songs
25: were 1970s, out. Something. Yeah.
12: So, good on them. The whole entertainment list is, I'm looking at it right now, it's pretty fantastic for the state fair. Hairball is listed for Friday, August 28th. That's our buddy Dave Moody. That's those guys that get up and do all those, they look like Gene Simmons.
25: Yeah.
12: Or they look like, you know, Bon Jovi. I don't know. They play these various characters in music. And then they come out, and it's so good. It's such
19: a they're impersonators or something like that?
12: Yeah, it's an homage to hair bands. Hairball is the name. But, man, it's really impressive. And Dave's a buddy of the show. He's been on multiple times over the years. He's a Louisville guy. But I texted him yesterday because I got the list a day early, and he's like, is it out yet? I'm like, no, they're not telling anybody until tomorrow, meaning today. And he was excited. He goes, I can't wait to tell all my friends. Coming back.
25: Blackstone Cherry, they were like 1990s.
12: That sounds right.
25: Rock something. Yeah. The Trans Am with the Primer.
12: I'm sorry that I didn't know who on August 26th it says Ernest with special guest Alex Miller. I know Alex Miller. He's been here before. He's a big, tall guy, country singer.
25: Yeah.
12: Is Ernest a big deal?
25: Ernest is apparently a big deal. I had to ask somebody down the hall here. He's hooked up with like Morgan Wallen. He's at that level.
12: Oh, okay.
25: Yeah, he does a few songs with Wallen.
12: Because Rick Ryder knows who I was thinking of when they said Ernest.
25: Ernest.
19: Ernest T. Man.
12: No, the guy, Ernest Goes to Jail.
19: Oh, Jim Varney. Okay, that Ernest. Okay.
12: He's been dead for many years.
19: Yes.
12: Hey, Vern, what are you doing? Know what I mean?
25: He was from Kentucky. Vern?
12: Yeah, didn't he work at an ad agency in Nashville, and he came up with that whole concept of the annoying neighbor?
25: Yeah.
12: Because when we first saw it, it was convenient food marts that ultimately became dairy marts.
25: Yeah, yeah.
12: But it was always like, you didn't know who Vern was, but that was his neighbor. But Ernest would show up in the window. Hey, Vern, what you eating? Looking in the window, and then they would shut the window on his hands, and he'd stand there and squirm around and make all those funny faces. Then he goes on to make a bunch of movies, Ernest Saves Christmas or whatever. What a great career for some ad guy, some marketing guy.
19: He even played Jed Clampett. I think they tried to redo the Beverly Hillbillies. Yeah.
12: That is totally right. I forgot about that.
25: Ernest T. Bass. Yeah.
12: Well, that's the Mayberry.
19: Well, that's Andy Griffith. Mayberry,
25: yeah.
12: You ain't seen the last Ernest T. Bass. Ernest. He was always trying to fall in love with the darling's daughter. Was that what it was?
25: Yeah, yeah.
19: Luann. Isn't that Luann?
12: I guess.
19: I don't know.
12: That show comes on. My wife will walk in. I've got it on watching a segment of it, and she'll just roll her eyes and go, "What's wrong with you?" It's like, well, this is the one where Barney. I know them all. But as soon as I see an Andy Griffith in color, I'm like, it's terrible. I'm not watching that one. It's the black and white ones from the first few years of the best.
25: That's right. It takes you back to your childhood.
12: Yeah, but they changed, you know, because once Opie got older and, hey, Dad, we have any ham in the refrigerator? It's like it wasn't the same. You know, that sadly happens, but that's Ron Howard, who went on to a brilliant career. He's still making movies, I believe.
19: Oh, yeah.
12: But, I mean, the Opie days with Barney and who's the haircut guy? Harold?
19: Floyd.
12: Floyd.
19: Yeah, Floyd the barber.
12: Yeah. I had a shirt I wore for years and years. It was in pink colors, and it was a picture of Floyd the barber, and it said Pink Floyd. And people loved that one. I don't know. I saw it in a magazine one time. They sent it to me, and I wore it for 5 years in a row or whatever. That was a classic throwback to Americana, the Mayberry show.
19: Yeah, that's right.
12: But as soon as I saw Ernest, that's how your brain works. What Ernest is that? So you're telling me if he hangs around with Morgan Wallen, except he doesn't throw chairs off the tops of six-story bars.
25: I guess.
12: He's probably smarter than
25: that. But that's top-level country music there.
12: Ricky Skaggs, Sunday, August 23rd at the State Fair. That guy's a legend.
25: He's dependable. Mm-hmm. Always a good show.
12: Yeah, fantastic. You mentioned the Happy Together Tour. That's the association. They have them. Oh, it's probably alphabetized. The Troggs. Wild Thang.
19: You make my heart sing.
25: Oh, that's good, that one. Yeah.
12: It says Chicago lead singer Jason Scheff, 1985 to 2016. So that means he sings all the songs that they made in the 70s and 80s.
19: Yeah, I don't remember him being lead singer. You know, for a while, Peter Cetera was.
12: Yeah.
19: Until he left, and then Robert Lamb did it, and Bill Champlin. But this guy, I don't remember him singing with Chicago.
12: The best replacement singer ever is the dude who stepped into Steve Perry's place.
19: Oh,
12: for
19: sure. Yeah.
25: He's good.
19: Yes, he is.
12: I mean, they found him on YouTube.
19: Yeah,
12: and
19: that's right.
12: And his name's Arnell something or other. And anyway, he's fantastic.
19: Yeah, he was playing in a Journey tribute band, and Neil Skolan saw him online and tracked him down and said, hey, come join us.
25: This Ron Dant character from the Archies and the Turtles, what were they famous for?
12: Archies was Sugar Sugar.
25: Oh, yeah, that's right.
19: Well, Ron Dante was actually a session singer, and he sang Sugar Sugar, the Archies big hit, and he sang Tracy by the Cufflinks and a whole list of songs. He was kind of a utility guy back in the time.
25: Gotcha. Okay.
12: The Vogues, I mean, who's alive in that band still? That can't be right.
19: I think the lead singer, Bill Burkett, is the only one that's still going with the band.
12: I used to use that as an intro song on this show. Yep, that's it. Coming home from work song. It starts in the morning.

0: That's it. That's the song. We would play that at 5 o'clock on this show, I think every day for, I don't know, a year or so.
1: Yeah, 5 o'clock world. Good song.
0: So that guy is still right now. That song has to be from the 50s or something, right? Or no, they said this is a 60s deal.
1: Yeah, that was out in late 65.
0: Okay, so that's 60 years ago.
1: Yep.
2: Well, they
0: so
2: could
0: how
2: be.
0: Old is he? He's 82 or 3 and he's still working?
1: Oh, yeah. He was in his 20s when he sang with the Vogues with all the big hits.
2: Why not?
0: Oh, they had other hits? I don't know.
1: One was their first hit. That
0: You're
1: was a big
0: the one,
1: one
0: that I really
1: That's it.
0: Love.
1: And Turn Around, Look at Me. That was out in 68.
0: I don't know.
2: I mean, come on. The Stones, they're in their 80s. Oh, Frankie Valli, isn't he? Well, he's not really.
1: Well, Frankie Valli's about 92 now.
2: And he's not really singing.
1: No, he can't
0: you
1: hit
0: know,
1: those high
0: I
1: notes anymore.
0: I want to give Mick Jagger a little credit. Clearly, his hair's not brown naturally at this point. But he's let his face just go ahead and just
2: droop.
0: Just go with the times.
1: Well, like Keith Richards is the same way.
0: Yeah, they don't. I'm not going to get me eyes tucked. they're still, you know. They're still just like, we're the Stones and we're supposed to look like this.
2: And the ladies are still chasing them.
0: Yeah, it works.
1: I think Mick Jagger's like a great-grandfather, isn't he?
0: Something.
1: Yeah.
0: Don't get angry with me. We don't want to throw people off. They're not coming to the state fair. But another guy from that era, Gary Puckett.
2: Oh, yeah.
1: I mean, Gary Puckett of the Union Gap.
0: These guys, do they just come out and sing like two songs? Because there's so many people listed in that show. They must come out and sing a couple of songs and it's over.
1: Well, Gary Puckett had a lot of hits back in the 60s, so but maybe like he does a medley or something.
0: So did Chicago. So if Chicago's lead singer from those years is back, I mean, he can sing anything out of their whole catalog. That could take all day.
1: Yeah,
0: all
1: that's night. True.
2: This is Tuesday, August 25th, senior day for those listening.
0: Oh, that's it. Okay. Anyway, that's interesting that all those cats from that age group are still out there performing. That's fantastic. Opening night is Cooper Allen with our buddy J.D. Shelburne. He's listed as special guest on there. That's good. Midnight Star is the next night. We mentioned Blackstone Cherry and Ricky Skaggs. Kane is the headliner in there. And then Ernest Boyd.

0: That's what they call each other now, back and forth. These people that are all lit up politically all the time, and they're always angry people. I'm so angry. Why are you angry? Look at today. It's a beautiful... I know, but I'm angry. Why aren't you angry like me? Because I'm not crazy like you. There's your answer. Take that one. Also on the show today, we'll talk to people who love them little critters from the Humane Society. I like checking in with them. And we also have a promoter coming in. It's a fight promoter. Ed Suarez, he's been here before. Legacy Fighting Alliance is coming to Freedom Hall in, what is today, the 16th? 3 days. So this weekend. And that's some pretty serious level fighting. I think what the FBI revealed was pretty shocking was that there were people planning some sort of coordinated attack.
1: Like a drone attack.
0: Drone attack, yeah. That they were going to scatter people at the White House UFC deal the other night. And then as they came out, emerged from running away from whatever the initial distraction was, have snipers shoot them. It's like, wow.
1: Yeah.
0: What a crazy world we're living in now where it's like, okay, that's where we are. And of course, the geniuses are always online. They're always, we're on the Signal app or whatever it is. No one will know what we're planning. Really?
1: That's how they got busted, wasn't it?
0: Yeah, of course.
1: Yeah.
0: Geniuses among us again. Anyway, glad that was thwarted. Could have just been a horrific, catastrophe for the country. Although some people cheer for that kind of stuff. That's kind of a sick era we're living in now, where people cheer for terror to be inflicted on their political opponents. Like, might be overstepping there too, just a wee bit. Also, I mentioned Joe Lincoln's back, so we'll get updates on what's going on in World Cup play. Oh my gosh, is Cape Verde, wherever that is, are they still celebrating tying Spain? I mean, it was like,
1: I guess they are.
0: That wasn't supposed to
1: happen.
0: Do
1: we know where Cape Verde is?
0: No.
1: And on the coast of Africa, maybe?
0: That's what I heard. I heard it was a very small island and only had one Starbucks. It was a small place. So anyway, good on them. But that play continues. And then there's some sporting notes in other realms, too. We'll dip into all that business ahead. Glad you're here. Our opening segment's the service of Horse Soldier Bourbon. You're on News Radio 840 WHAS.
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0: Let's check in with Jay Cardoso. He's chief meteorologist for WLKY and an all-around good guy.
5: Thank you, buddy. How
0: Every
5: are you
0: day,
5: today?
0: All good.
5: Good.
0: They handed me a drink at the place today with no ice in it, and so here I sit thinking, do we have ice in this building?
5: Did it make you angry?
0: No, it really didn't.
5: Good.
0: But it's
5: good.
0: Just like I was perplexed because I actually went into the place and ordered it. Big iced tea, and then I get my car driving away, and there's no ice in it. I'm like, what happened here?
5: Well, I'll tell you what, if you came to my house, you wouldn't have ice either. The ice maker's not working.
0: Oh,
5: something's wrong with the refrigerator.
0: Crisis! Huh? Crisis!
5: That's right.
0: Oh, that happened to ours a few years ago. It turned out it was the little filter thing that was blocking the water feed to the ice maker. So we just replaced the filter and life, and the water flows, and we're all good again.
5: Okay.
0: That might be it, bro. We'll check.
5: Might be it.
0: Jay's got your forecast in WLKY.
5: All right, Terry, thank you. Beautiful weather.

0: Again out there on this Tuesday afternoon. Looks like we'll climb another couple of degrees up to around 82 for that high. There will be chances for a few spotty showers very late today into this evening as well. There'll be few and far between, but there will be that chance, so please keep that in mind. Overnight, we're quiet again, 66. Tomorrow is a warm day, turning more muggy as the afternoon hours wear on. 88 your high. The wind will pick up as well, and that will lead to at least a chance for showers and storms late tomorrow night, well after midnight, and those chances will linger from time to time Thursday as well. A lot of wind energy, Terry, with this system, so some of those storms could be strong to severe. No doubt the greatest threat will stay well north of us, but still we'll have to watch it in our region as well. Again, late tomorrow night into early Thursday morning. I'll keep you apprised of the situation. Right now, we have partly sunny skies and 80 degrees.
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16: Phillips Road is closed both east and westbound right now between Crichton and Freedom Way due to a broken water main. Accident still ongoing westbound I-64 east of the Shelby-Jefferson County line, left shoulder blocked. Slowdowns on the Waterston Expressway westbound between Muhammad Ali Boulevard and the I-64 split. I-65 still closed both north and southbound between Waterston Expressway and Jefferson Street due to that construction. Our next report's in 10 minutes. I'm Robert Williams, News Radio 840 WHAS.
0: Hi, everybody. With the updated Tuesday afternoon forecast, I'm WLKY Chief Meteorologist Jay Cardosi. Some passing clouds, lower 80s. We will have chances for a spotty shower, even a rumble of thunder late today into the evening hours. Otherwise, overnight, we're quiet with a low of 67. It's breezy, warm, and turning muggy as we move through your Wednesday. 88 the high. And chances for showers and storms going up late Wednesday night into Thursday. That's your forecast. I'm WLKY Chief Meteorologist Jay Cardosi.
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18: At 3:30, partly sunny and 81 degrees. I'm Paul Miles. Five people have been arrested for discussing plans to attack the UFC event at the White House. That's according to FBI Director Kash Patel. The plot allegedly included using drones and a gunman to cause harm at the event on Sunday. President Trump was asked about the foiled plot during a meeting at the G7 summit in Geneva.
19: I haven't heard about it, no, but I watched. The attack that I watched were the fighters. And he saw it too, by the way. He was sitting back home in his beautiful palace and he was watching it. And they were as good a fights as I've ever seen, right?
18: The FBI and Secret Service reportedly uncovered the plans and messages between the suspects. Iran's first World Cup match in Los Angeles was met with both support and protests.
20: We're not supporting our country because of the regime, the situation, because the team of Iran was supporting regime. So we're just going to go there to protest.
21: We are not politics. No. It's a beautiful game. It's a beautiful sport. We are here to represent our beautiful country, Iran.
18: L.A. is home to the largest community of Iranians in the world outside of Iran. Before the match against New Zealand on Monday, a protest was held outside of SoFi Stadium. Inside the stadium, Iran and New Zealand played to a 2-2 draw. Changes are coming to Yum Brands. John Shannon reports.
1: Louisville-based Yum Brands announcing Tuesday morning that it's selling the Pizza Hut franchise to private equity firm Long Range Capital for a reported $2.7 billion. The sale excludes Pizza Hut locations on mainland China. Those properties will be acquired by Yum China Holdings Incorporated. The deals cap off years of struggles for Pizza Hut, which has weighed on Yum's overall financial performance. Between both deals, Yum expects to receive about $2.3 billion in net proceeds after taxes. The deal severs Pizza Hut's decades-long ties to Taco Bell and KFC, its sister brands in Yum's portfolio. I'm John Shannon.
18: Mayor Greenberg says the city will celebrate the Louisville Kings. It just won't happen this week. The Kings won the United Football League championship last weekend. And the mayor notes that many players have been called to NFL training camps, and they are unavailable for a celebration this week.
2: In the UFL, there are many of the players that are now have been called to NFL training camps, so they're unavailable. Or the team and others, key people, had other commitments from the team. So we're going to keep working with the Kings. All of us want to find an appropriate way to celebrate the Louisville Kings.
18: There are two new residents of the Louisville Zoo. Obie and Andy are female western lowland gorillas who come to Louisville from the Knoxville, Tennessee Zoo. They are half-sisters. The arrival brings the total to three distinct gorilla troops at the Louisville Zoo. More news coming up at 4. I'm Paul Miles, News Radio 840 WHAS.
22: Who wants a piece of pie?
23: Who wants the first piece of that pie, huh?
24: Pie for breakfast. Is this pie homemade?
25: I love pie. That's what we call it around here. Pie. Who wants some pie?
16: Everybody's talking about McDonald's because they're bringing back their hot apple pie. I don't think I've ever actually had one of those. This is part of the America's 250th birthday celebration. And obviously, it's as American as apple pie. We have that phrase. I'm sure that's the root cause of McDonald's bringing that back, unless it shows a profit. Don't they sell apple pies? Rick, do you know these things?
26: Well, they've always sold apple pies in the past. Then they got rid of them, and then they brought them back, so...
16: So they either lost money or the price point had to be too high where they just weren't selling them anymore.
26: Right.
16: That's all it is. Anyway, they're coming back. Fried apple pies. But all I remember from that is, I guess, jokes online or whatever about people biting into them when they're too hot.
26: Oh, that's painful.
16: Yeah, so if that's the only problem we have... right as we approach our 250th birthday. Well, that and Robert De Niro. He's very unhappy. He was at the event over the weekend while the MMA fight was going on the White House lawn. Robert De Niro losing his mind at the Rise Up Sing Out get-together that they told me tens of people viewed online.
27: The letter stated, regardless of our political affiliation or whether we engage in politics or not, we all love our country.
16: Yeah, that's right, Bobby. Bobby De Niro. We love him from all the movies. You love our country, don't you, Robert De Niro, where you made a ton of money? And
27: so with me.
16: What?
27: Not so fast.
16: Not so fast.
27: The phrase, we all love our country, stuck in my throat.
16: Oh, boy.
27: Because our country isn't so lovable right now.
16: Oh, my.
27: I hate to say it, but loving our country is starting to sound like an abused spouse saying they love their abuser.
16: Listen to the tens of people in the audience. They're cheering on Bobby. He loves this.
27: I can't love a country that starts stupid and inhumane wars.
16: Oh, there's 100 people cheering, or 80.
27: Can't love a country that's led by a racist, misogynist, xenophobic tyrant.
16: There's Bobby De Niro. Happy birthday, America! That's how he feels about you or anybody else that doesn't align their political views with him. And then there's Bette Midler. She's 80.

0: Satan.
1: Well, they had thousands and thousands of people gathered outside the South Lawn of the White House the other night for the UFC event. Meanwhile, Bette Midler was wooing tens of people online to listen to her sing about fascism again. Election's over. You start looking forward to the next one, Bette. That's how that works. 80-year-old ladies wailing into a microphone. And she's a top-shelf entertainer. At least she was for a long time. And is on there singing about fascism now. And Robert De Niro in the same age category. Kids, sit down. It's America's birthday. Have a piece of pie. And if you don't like the current conditions, you can start working on someone's campaign to try and defeat the people you don't like.
2: Is this pie homemade?
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1: God bless America.
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1: And it's apple pie. Coming soon to McDonald's. 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Back in a minute. Oh, we have Senator Rand Paul next on News Radio 840 WHAS.
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1: Jay Cardosi joins us from WLKY. I don't think I've paid for a ticket to hear an 80-year-old sing, and I know Mick Jagger's 80 years old. I haven't done that either. I saw him about 15 years ago. He was 65, and even then it was a stretch. He's dancing around, shaking himself.
10: Man, I saw the Stones back in... Hold on now. 89.
1: Ooh, Steel Wheels?
10: 89.
1: Was that Steel Wheels? Was that the name of the tour?
10: I don't remember. It was in Ames, Iowa. That's where I went to school. I was getting out of school, and they came to town. So it's pretty cool.
1: Oh, that was so fantastic. Oh, Mick and those boys now. They're still working. Still out there. Still, you know, you never can have enough in the bank, apparently. Now that we have one trillionaire in the world, Mick's like, I'm going to get me there.
10: Well, you got to keep up.
1: And they always have Stephen A. Smith's recording ready just to remind him when Keith starts to go offline.
11: Stay off the weed.
1: So they can live another year. All right, Jay Cardosi has your forecast from WLKY.
10: Okay, Terry, it's been a great day to this point. We've seen a mix of sun and clouds. We're right around 80 right now. Well, looking at the radar, I do have a batch of light showers holding about 60 miles to the northwest of the metro over southwestern Indiana. They're drifting southeast. Now, chances are they're going to start weakening, falling apart, but even so, there will be that threat for a few spotty showers around dinner time and also for a couple of hours into the evening. Just something to keep in mind. Shouldn't be all that heavy or widespread. It's a very weak system. Otherwise, overnight, we're dry, 66 on your low. The outlook for tomorrow, it turns breezy and warm, upper 80s, even close to 90 in a few spots. And then, Terry, all eyes on late tomorrow night, well after midnight tomorrow night into early Thursday for a batch of showers and storms that will likely move through. And some of these could be strong with some gusty winds, so we'll watch things very closely for you. Outside right now, we have 80 degrees with partly sunny skies.
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14: And they say the only end we'll take is unconditional surrender and the regime must leave and there'll be democratic elections. I don't think they're going to agree to that. You'd have to occupy them and force them to take that. So I do think that Trump is right to negotiate. He still has the goal of removing the enriched uranium, which I think is a good goal. And, you know, I'm supportive of the efforts.
1: Yeah, other than the flattened mountain, we don't know if they have access to that now or whatever it is. And obviously we took out some leaders. I hear President Trump is saying that the new leadership was never radicalized. Aren't we still in the same spot we were prior to going into Iran?
14: I don't really buy that the new leadership is less hardcore or less radicalized. If, you know, imagine, you know, the new spiritual leader, he's the son of the old guy who we killed. We blew his leg off, disfigured him, and they've been disparaging him in the media. So I kind of doubt he's less radical, but I think the military defeat may induce them to negotiate. But most reports that I'm seeing from the media are actually that these people are just as hardened and just as resolved to stay in power as the previous set of people were. They just realized they've been defeated militarily, so they may well negotiate. But almost all wars end in negotiation, and this is something that a lot of people don't realize. They think, oh, when we defeat people, they should just do what we tell them. Well, sometimes in military defeat, even in overwhelming military defeat like we've seen where the United States has defeated Iran, they still aren't willing to give up any leverage. Part of their leverage is controlling the Strait of Hormuz, and the other part is maintaining that enriched uranium. But I think they still will trade. I mean, there's a great advantage to letting them get back into the normal trading cycles for the world, and I think they would trade that. But we have to be willing to give that in order to get rid of the enriched uranium, I think.
1: President Trump said he will read the whole agreement out loud so the media can't misreport or just take things out of context. I doubt that's going to happen.
14: Well, I don't know. You never know. But I would say this. One thing that I think is being misreported, and mostly by the neocons in the Republican Party who don't want any agreement and are critical of anything short of regime being gone, they keep saying, oh, they're going to be given $300 billion. Well, not from us, not from the taxpayer. I think, and I haven't seen the agreement, but what they're saying is there is the potential for a fund that would be funded by Gulf states. These are the Gulf oil sheikdoms. I would say there's no guarantee to that. They're all Sunnis, and they've all been attacked by the Shia majority in Iran, so I don't know if there's a guarantee. I'm not for any taxpayer money going to them. I can tell you that. That'll be a deal killer for me. But if it's just a fund and letting them participate in the world's economy in exchange for removing the uranium, that's the kind of trade that is very worthwhile, very verifiable. And in fact, you don't even have to lift the sanctions till you have your hands on the uranium and the uranium's on its way out of the country. You can lift the sanctions. You can also put them back in place if they don't adhere to the agreement. So a lot of the people around here just want more and more sanctions. And the sanctions, frankly, don't work. The sanctions only work when you trade them for behavior, when you trade the removal of sanctions. So sanctions gain their value only when you decide to trade removal of them for some kind of behavior. Almost every sanction we've ever put on Iran has produced no change in behavior. Same with China and same with Russia. And that's why I've been sort of a minority voice here in Washington saying, you guys need to figure out strategy. Strategy is in trading sanctions relief for what you want the other country to do. That's how you can get a behavioral change.
1: And for the enriched uranium, we have to fall back on that other phrase, trust but verify. Whatever they're telling us in Iran, we've obviously got to have inspectors who can verify.
14: Right. But for removal of the enriched uranium, that actually we know. We pretty much know how much there is because there used to be inspectors there before we blew it all up. So we do know there's 440 kilograms, and removal of that is proof upon the removal. So you're right. We have to trust but verify. But we can very easily verify it because we shouldn't release the sanctions unless we get the enriched uranium. And I think that's a trade that never was possible before. You know, the Obama agreement was to slow down enrichment, but I don't believe they were giving up. Well, actually, they might have given up, but it was a much lower percentage enrichment. You know, back during the Obama agreement, I think we were talking about 3 point something percent enrichment. Now we're talking about uranium enriched up to 60%, very close to what it takes to move it up to 90% to get to military grade. So, you know, I think the thing is that people have to realize that if you want to get to a better place, it does involve negotiation. War alone won't bring it about. War alone can cause people to be more likely to negotiate, but it still requires negotiation and it still requires the imperfections of diplomacy. But this is something I'm completely with Trump on, because you can't just keep going with a war forever. It's not going to work.
1: We're speaking with Senator Rand Paul. Shocking story today, too. So far, 5 arrests. They're talking about 23 suspects in a potential drone and sniper attack on the attendees of that White House UFC event the other night. I recall you being accosted, you and your wife, I think, coming out of the White House several years ago. That sounds like that could have been an unbelievable tragedy, a terrorist act of this nature. The FBI and I think the Secret Service are actually pushing each other around as to why the information has been leaked before the arrests have all been made. But I just want to get your take on that scenario from the other night, and what do we do to protect our leadership and our guests of leadership?
14: Well, you know, if the stories that are coming out are accurate, we should be very thankful to the Secret Service and the FBI for stopping this attack from happening. You're right. I was at the White House in 2020. They had the Republican National Convention there. There were thousands of people on the grounds, and this was more of a mob. There was no shooting or plot to shoot people that I'm aware of, but we were accosted and threatened and could have been killed by an angry mob, but for the intervention of the police. I've also was at the baseball field when a gunman shot, nearly killed Steve Scalise and wounded several others. I've been around this violence. The most recent fight crowd, though, was enormous. There were 4,000 people right around the stadium. There's almost 100,000 in the Ellipse. So this is just the other side of the immediate White House fencing. There's like They used to play softball on this field. It's a big open field, and it got transformed into somewhat like a carnival. I mean, you could get your picture taken with fighters. You could be in a fake fighting ring. You could be, you know, there's a mist tent. But a lot of people. And so a gunman or drone shooting into that kind of crowd could have killed hundreds of people. And so we're lucky it was foiled, and nothing's perfect. We do, you know, our law enforcement does the best they can, but even the president, you know, with the extraordinary security he has, you know, was almost killed in Butler, Pennsylvania during the campaign. So,
1: and near the golf course, the guy arrested next to the golf course.
14: Yeah. And you know what the president told me why he wasn't shot at the golf course? He said, "Man, you've seen me play golf. I never pulled the ball. You know, if I had pulled the ball, I'd have been over there where the shooter was, and he'd have got me for sure. But, you know, I always hit it down the middle. You know, I always hit a straight ball. I don't pull the ball. They'd have gotten me if I had pulled the ball over there."
1: That's your Trump impression?
14: That's the best I could do. My wife says don't do a Trump impression, so I probably should just do it straight up without the impression. But anyway, he never pulls the ball. That's what he says. He didn't get shot the second time because he doesn't pull the ball. He'd sit down the middle.
1: No doubt about it. Senator Rand Paul, your colleague Senator Mitch McConnell's in the hospital. Have you checked on him?
14: We wish him well. We've heard indirectly from his staff that he's doing better. They're hoping he gets out of the hospital soon. We wish him well. And, you know, it's some people, you know, online and everywhere else, they all say, "Oh, you guys, you know, never work. You never do anything." It's not true. You may not like what Congress does, but we do actually work. And I can tell you that last week I was with Senator McConnell on the floor from 10 in the morning till 5 the next morning. Almost 24 hours straight on the floor. So it is a job, even though it's mostly using your mind and your brain, it also involves the stamina of staying up all night. So anyway, we wish him well and hope he gets out of the hospital soon.
1: Your buddy's Thomas Massey. We know he lost in the primary. So what's next for him? You talk to him.
14: You know, I don't know. I saw just in the news that he had filed to keep his campaign open. I don't know exactly what that means. You'll have to ask him. But, that was a big deal for Kentucky and a big race for the country.
1: I know there's a lot of things that you're doing. You're going to hold a teletown hall a week from tonight. And then obviously there are some people that are just raging crazy people. How in the world do you sane or sift through people that want to ask a question as opposed to somebody who just wants to curse at you?
14: It's not perfect, but you get on first and they do judge you by the first impression. If you're already raging and yelling by the time you've talked to the first person that answered the phone, you're probably not getting a call for it. So, you guys are familiar with that with the radio.
1: Yeah, of course.
14: Try to screen out some of the lunacy. It's not perfect, and we've had some people, you know, we don't want a lot of profanity on there, and so we have bleeped people out, and we'll cut people off for profanity. But I don't mind challenging questions. In fact, I tell them don't screen out the challenging questions because really there'll be a lot other people on the line that have that same question, and so, you know, we have to answer it, you know, like on the Iran agreement, good, bad, indifferent, what should we do on the war? These are controversies that divide people in the Republican Party, the Democrat Party, the Independent Party. But I try to be honest, forthright, and I also try to do enough of this, both talking to the media. I was in Louisville this week, spoke with the media after I visited UPS, and we do these teletown halls. Sometimes we can have 15 or 20,000 people on the phone call. So we're engaging, and the dial goes out only to Kentucky. So we know we're getting people in Kentucky, constituents. But 20,000 people is a lot to interact with. But the teletown halls, I think, a good way to talk to quite a few people.
1: All right. Senator Paul, appreciate the time today. As always, we'll see you again down the road soon.
14: All right. Sounds good, Terry.
1: Thanks a ton. Senator Rand Paul, live there in that conversation. And we're back in a few. News next on News Radio 840 WHAS.
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20: Phillips Lane remains closed both east and westbound between Crittenden Drive and Freedom Way due to a broken water main. Accident still ongoing westbound I-64 east of the Shelby-Jefferson County line. Left shoulder blocked. Another collision, this time I-71 northbound on the on-ramp from the Gene Snyder Freeway. Slowed down Watterson Expressway westbound between River Park Drive and the I-64 split. 4-minute delay in the area. Our next report's in 10 minutes. 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
10: Hi, everybody. With the updated forecast, I'm WLKY Chief Meteorologist Jay Cardosi. For the rest of the afternoon, a mix of sun and clouds will be in the low 80s. We will have chances for a spotty shower, even a rumble of thunder late today into the evening hours, but it doesn't look heavy or widespread. The outlook through the overnight, going partly cloudy, a low of 67. Tomorrow, we're 88, breezy. It turns more humid in the afternoon. And then we'll get thunderstorm chances in here late Wednesday night and also into Thursday. That's your forecast. I'm WLKY Chief Meteorologist Jay Cardosi.
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21: It's 4 o'clock, partly cloudy skies, 81 degrees. I'm Paul Miles. Mayor Greenberg today commenting on the indictment of a former Louisville cop who was indicted in the shooting death of an unarmed man.
22: And I appreciate the grand jury's swift action in this case. I appreciate the Commonwealth Attorney, Gina Weathers, and her team moving quickly. With this as well and their attention to it.
21: A grand jury indicted Nathan Stotts on charges of second-degree manslaughter and reckless homicide in the killing of Martin Nitzkin Jr. last month. Stotts resigned from LMPD. He's scheduled to be arraigned next week. The deputy head of the Secret Service insisting the UFC fight at the White House was never at risk. That is, federal authorities charged suspects with plotting to attack it. More from ABC News national correspondent Stephen Portnoy.
23: Officials say multiple suspects in multiple states were involved in the plot to target the UFC fight. Secret Service Deputy Director Matthew Quinn told reporters.
24: It was an active plot, and it's ongoing.
23: Quinn says the plot involved the purported use of drones and snipers. But noting that not all the suspects were yet in custody, the Deputy Secret Service Director pointedly said this.
24: In order to maintain the integrity of the investigation and the security plan, we chose not to leak it.
23: The remark's been read as a criticism of FBI Director Kash Patel, who announced the first arrests online. Stephen Portnoy, ABC News, Washington.
21: At least one person is dead, three children hurt in a serious crash in Trimble County. It happened late this morning on Highway 421, approaching the Milton Madison Bridge. Georgia, Alabama, Oklahoma, and Washington, D.C. are holding primary elections today. A few key races are seen as a test of President Trump's political muscle. In Georgia's Senate race, he gave a last-minute endorsement to GOP Congressman Mike Collins over former football coach Derek Dooley in their primary runoff. The lineup is set for the free concerts at the Kentucky State Fair. Foghat is among the artists who will perform at the fair in August. Also on stage will be Midnight Star, Ricky Skaggs, Blackstone Cherry, and Ernest.
25: Mr. I Take Your Roses, if you cut off the thorns.
21: The Kentucky State Fair is August 20th through the 30th. Stocks were mixed today. The Dow gained 329 points. The S&P fell 5.5 points. And the NASDAQ down more than 1% today, 308 points. More news at 4:30. I'm Paul Miles, News Radio 840 WHAS.
1: Just a smidge under 52,000 on the Dow Jones today. 51,999.67. I mean, how about that? It was above 52,000 today, so it's still all-time highs on the Dow Jones. We'll see how that goes. Probably reaction to, hopefully, peace at hand with the Iranian situation. We'll post our interview with Dr. Rand Paul in a few minutes. Senator Rand Paul was just on with us a few minutes ago. We talked heavily about that agreement or potential agreement with Iran just a couple of minutes ago. Though, let's bring in our buddy Bailey. She's with Kentucky Humane Society. Hi, Bailey. Thanks for postponing our conversation so that Senator Paul could have your time.
2: Hey, no problem at all. We're just happy to be here talking to you today.
1: That's awfully nice. That's what happens to us sometimes. We hear from the offices of the senators, the congresspeople, and they go, the senator has a window right now. And I'm like, that's Bailey's time. Well, okay.
2: I'll just have to have a dog named the senator next time you call so I can say, well, my senator said he wants that time.
1: That is a great idea. Senator Paul the Second. You could do that. All right. I've seen some funny videos in the last 24 hours of cats. People send me these cat videos now and again, and they've been hilarious. It's just, you know, people love their cats, but their cats are goofy sometimes, and they just like showing the world on social media. You have a waived cat fee deal coming up. Tell me about it.
2: We do. It's kitten season right now, but our grown-up cats need love too. So all summer long, every cat at our East Campus and Steedley Drive location will have a waived adoption fee. This will run through the end of the summer. You can get any feline friend you please that is over 12 months old without an adoption fee, making it even easier to start your summer of snuggles with your feline friend. If you're a homebody who's not heading out much this summer, you need a little buddy in your lap, and that's why we've got these waived cat fees.
1: A snuggle buddy. That's so nice. I mean, that's the way my dog
2: Everybody
1: is.
2: Needs one.
1: My wife and daughter sit there and they put your head on me. You know, that's the way that goes. They're who gets to snuggle with the dog first is a thing every morning.
2: Well, then you might need another one. It sounds like you've got too many hands and not enough dog.
1: Well, the problem with the dog is he doesn't like other dogs. That's the problem.
2: Hey, I say all the time, adopting a dog who needs to be an only dog is just as big of a deal as rescuing as many dogs as possible.
1: No
2: doubt Every
1: about
2: dog
1: it.
2: Needs a home that's perfect for them, and it is important that you listen to your dog.
1: All right, so your waived cat fees are there now at your 241 Steedley Drive location or on Linden Lane, right?
2: Correct, okay. Yes. Our Perfect Day Cafe is not waiving cat fees this summer, but they are reducing adult cat fees to $35. They're pretty full of kittens at the moment, but if you do meet an adult cat at PDC, they will have a reduced adoption fee as well.
1: Very nice. And the PetSmart adoption event comes up on June 27th.
2: Yes, this is our first adoption event with PetSmart in many, many, many, many moons, and we are very excited to be back. We're coming back on Saturday, June 27th to the Springhurst location. We'll be there from 12 to 3 p.m., and we'll have armloads of adorable, adoptable puppies for folks to meet and snuggle, and hopefully they'll fall in love and take one home.
1: You know that's going to happen, Bailey. Good call. Appreciate you, as always.
2: Thanks, Terry. Have a good one.
1: Talk to you soon. 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She's at the Kentucky Humane Society, kyhumane.org. Terry Miners here. I have a word on behalf of J. Hagen Capital. 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
1: I'm totally digging our traffic reporter out of Detroit. Did you hear that, Jay? He said, look out on Crittenden Drive because you never know what'll happen. Robert William, that's his name. He speaks in staccato style. Bob, Bill, in the traffic, departs. I love these guys. Good for you, Robert. If you're listening to us online, thanks for being on the team this afternoon. All right, Jay's here.
10: Absolutely.
1: He's got the forecast from WLKY.
10: All right, Terry, thank you. Boy, we're enjoying another nice day, no question about it. Temperature's a little bit below average. That humidity's still very comfortable. We have a weak system passing in from the northwest. Could generate a passing light shower around dinner time and for a few hours this evening. Aside from that, we'll go quiet again after midnight. Lows around 66. Tomorrow's a dry day. During the day itself, it's warm. Upper 80s, possibly near 90. The wind will pick up. It'll stay windy and warm on your Wednesday evening. And then, Terry, very late tomorrow night into Thursday morning, a batch of showers and storms is expected to move across the area, and some of those could be kind of strong with gusty winds, the primary threat. So just kind of keep that in mind. Otherwise, the main storm threat will drift south of us as we move deeper into Thursday. So we'll watch things very closely for you over the next 24 to 48 hours. Outside right now, pretty nice. We're around 80 with a mix of clouds and a little bit of sunshine.
1: All right. Appreciate you keeping a watch things for us. Thank you, Jay. Terry Miner's here. 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

0: Roll on down the highway. The Knicks victory parade is Thursday morning, 10 o'clock, starting in Battery Park and then rolling through the Canyon of Heroes. Joe Lincoln's with me at the sports desk.
1: Is it a bold statement to say that'll be the most attended sports parade, like, ever?
0: I'm trying to remember. Obviously, the World War II, you know, after we won World War II, yeah. The parade there through the Canyon of Heroes, they call it, is unbelievable. Moving up Broadway, and they end at City Hall, where they're all going to get keys to the city from Mayor Mamdani. I know the World War II one was massive, but I'm trying to think of any other New York. You know, the Yankees have obviously had a bunch of them. But
1: take your pick, yeah.
0: But yeah, this is going to be pretty massive.
1: It's going to be a fun one, and we can only

0: players that are now have been called to NFL training camps, so they're unavailable.
1: Yeah, that's Mayor Greenberg, who spoke about the proceedings this morning, and I wanted to talk about what he said right there. We've received no definitive list of the players who will be competing for a spot on an NFL roster from the Kings, but it would be hard to believe that players like kicker Tanner Brown, the UFL's leading scorer, as well as Cam Gill and Corey Mayfield Jr., who were all UFL selections, won't be getting a shot at the next level. It's definitely deserved. Despite the delay, though, the mayor assured everyone that they will have an opportunity to support on the 2026 Kings one last time.
0: So we're going to keep working with the Kings. All of us want to find an appropriate way to celebrate the Louisville Kings on their amazing first-year championship. We know it is the first of many championships, and we want to send a giant congratulations to Coach Redmond, to all the players, to the coaches.
1: Yeah, Kings fans, you're just going to have to wait just a little bit longer. You'll get your shot, but if you do need something to hold you over right now, you can head to the official UFL store to buy official championship merch, which we all love. It went live last night. You can find a link on the Kings social media pages. It's pretty good looking stuff. I can't even lie. I might have to go and dabble.
2: And for a while Saturday, kind of like, oh boy, they're going to let this slip away.
1: I know. But they got their stuff together and beat the Defenders three times in the same season.
2: The scoop and score changed the weather significantly.
1: Definitely did.
2: That was helpful. But yeah, after we threw a few picks, it was like nerve-wracking.
1: Yeah, 100%. But congrats, Kings. You will get your parade in due time, and it's much deserved. And also, World Cup action should keep you occupied, as there are plenty of games happening not just today, but throughout the entire week. Let's first touch on today's matchups, which feature some of the best players in the world. Happening as we speak, France and Senegal are battling it out at the home of the New York Giants and New York Jets. That's MetLife Stadium. Currently, the score is 0-0 or 0-0, as they like to say in international football. France won it all back in 2018, and we're in the final in 2022. Expect big things at this year's tourney from French superstars Kylian Mbappe, Ousmane Dembele, and Michael Olise. At 6 o'clock tonight, we'll see Iraq take on Norway at the home of the New England Patriots, Gillette Stadium. That's in Foxborough. Keep your eyes on Norwegian forward Erling Haaland in that one. And finally, at 9 o'clock this evening, the defending champions Argentina and their captain Lionel Messi will be taking on Algeria at the home of the Kansas City Chiefs, Arrowhead Stadium. It's probably the GOAT's last ride at the World Cup, so ladies and gents, soak it up. He is a lot of fun to watch, I can tell you that for sure. I also wanted to touch on one more story from this year's World Cup out of Boston. World Cup fans in Beantown are drinking so much beer that bars in the city have officially run out. Scottish supporters emptied bars and liquor stores of several popular brands. Hennessy's bar in Boston said it tripled the St. Patrick's Day sales before it sold out on Sunday night. That is absolutely ridiculous. Other businesses are ordering more beer and adding staff for upcoming matches. English fans are expected to flock to Boston next week for England's match against Ghana. And Terry, I gotta be honest here, it seems like it could get ugly if they don't get the beer back flowing for these Scottish fans. We'll talk about what they did last night at the Red Sox game. Freaking awesome. I mean, it was the best stuff I've ever seen.
2: I was actually watching your Reds last night.
1: They had a great
2: game. They were terrific. Yeah, whenever you see a grand slam, it's like, yeah, that feels good.
1: It feels really good, especially because the Reds have not been the hottest as of late, but 12-0 last night.
2: Especially since he hit one a few innings early. He hit a homer a few innings early.
1: Yeah, Eugenio Suarez. I think it was 2 home runs in the first 2 innings and 6 RBIs in the first 2 innings.
2: Yeah, that's right.
1: That's pretty good.
2: Yeah, the score was 9-0 at the time, and 6 of the runs belonged to Suarez. Like, that's pretty good.
1: Not bad at all. Not bad at all.
2: We'll also talk about the U.S. Open tee times for Thursday and Friday. Justin Thomas is with Hideki Matsuyama and Xander Schauffele, but he goes off at 1:47 p.m. on Thursday. But we'll fill in the blanks for you for some of the other superstars coming up in a bit. And we're going to talk about the fights coming to Freedom Hall this weekend with the promoter here in just a few on News Radio 840 WHAS.
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10: From ABC News, Wall Street Now. After a day of solid gains, stocks were mixed going into the midday. The Standard & Poor's was off 0.25%. The NASDAQ Composite was lower by 0.6%. The Dow Jones rose this morning for a fourth consecutive day, adding 424 points. Housing starts in May fell to their lowest level since the pandemic, driven down by rising mortgage rates and the soaring price of building materials. The drop was especially pronounced in the southern U.S., where starts fell by 15%. One of America's biggest car companies could be getting into the defense business. The Wall Street Journal says General Motors has begun talks with Lockheed Martin about making parts for some of its weapons. Something is happening in handbags. The Wall Street Journal says sales of luxury bags are down nearly 10% in the past 3 years. Some in the industry think the secondhand market and sales of vintage bags may be cutting a hole in sales of new ones. Jim Ryan, ABC News.
11: Exit on I-64 eastbound on the Sherman-Minton Bridge with the right lane blocked. Stop-and-go traffic back to the Lee-Hamilton Expressway with a 3-minute delay in the area. On I-71 northbound, the entrance ramp from the Gene Snyder Freeway is currently closed due to an accident. Exit on I-64 westbound at Cannons Lane, right shoulder blocked. Some light traffic back to Hurstbourne Parkway with a 4-minute delay. Our next report's in 10 minutes. 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We'll be right back.
12: Hi, everybody, with the updated Tuesday afternoon forecast. I'm WLKY Chief Meteorologist Jay Cardosi. Some passing clouds, lower 80s. We will have chances for a spotty shower, even a rumble of thunder late today into the evening hours. Otherwise, overnight, we're quiet with a low of 67. It's breezy, warm, and turning muggy as we move through your Wednesday, 88 the high. And chances for showers and storms going up late Wednesday night into Thursday. That's your forecast. I'm WLKY Chief Meteorologist Jay Cardosi.
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14: At 4:30, a mix of sun and clouds, 81 degrees. I'm Paul Miles. There was a deadly traffic crash in Louisville South End this afternoon. It involved a motorcycle that collided with a car at Crittenden Drive and Old Park Road. The motorcyclist, a man, died at the scene. LMPD's traffic unit is investigating the crash. In Ohio, Republican Governor Mike DeWine is calling for an end to the death penalty in his state.
15: I no longer believe the death penalty is a deterrent to murder. The moral justification I had for voting for the death penalty simply no longer exists.
14: The last time Ohio put an inmate to death was in 2018. President Trump's political clout will once again be put to the test in multiple primary races being held today. Voters are going to the polls for primaries in Oklahoma and Washington, D.C., and primary runoffs in Alabama and Georgia. In Georgia's Senate race, Trump gave a last-minute endorsement to GOP Congressman Mike Collins over former college football coach Derek Dooley in their primary runoff. Mayor Greenberg says the city will honor the United Football League champion Louisville Kings.
16: So we're going to keep working with the Kings. All of us want to find an appropriate way to celebrate the Louisville Kings on their amazing first-year championship. We know it is the first of many championships, and we want to send a giant congratulations to Coach Redmond, to all the players, to the coaches.
14: The mayor notes that many players have been called to NFL training camps, and they are unavailable for a celebration this week. A big batch of props from some big Hollywood movies will soon be up for auction. Here's ABC's Sherry Preston.
17: Come with me.
18: The brown hat that Gene Wilder wore in Willy Wonka and the Chocolate Factory will be for sale. So will the hoverboards from Back to the Future 2 and a pair of boxing shorts worn by none other than Rocky himself. The Hollywood and Entertainment Signature Auction will be held in mid-July. Bidding starts at $100,000 for the Wicked Witch of the West hat worn by Margaret Hamilton. And if you've got $1 million...
19: The
18: lightsaber used by Luke Skywalker in The Empire Strikes Back, complete with Luke's severed hand attached, can be yours. Sherry Preston, ABC News.
14: Your next news coming up at 5. I'm Paul Miles, News Radio 840 WHAS.

0: Eddie Pendergrass has got a great listener. You're on News Radio 840 WHS. Well, they're doing some planning. We got fights coming to Freedom Hall this weekend. Legacy Fighting Alliance is back in town. They put on a heck of a show before. Ed Suarez is here, and Eddie Donaldson, the brothers Ed, we'll call you. Mr. Donaldson, good to see you.
1: Likewise.
0: You're a Louisvillian, right?
1: I'm born and raised.
0: I love to hear that. Mr. Suarez, welcome back. Good to see you.
2: Great to see you,
0: I man. Talked to you last time you were here, and the fights were fantastic last time. So were. Here we go again at Freedom Hall. A classic facility. You know about the history of that building.
2: It's an incredible building, incredible fight history in that building. Having Muhammad Ali's first fight, professional fight at that hall, it's an honor to be able to put fights and any sort of combat sports in that arena.
0: Yeah, I mean, I've seen a lot of things in that building over the years, but nothing more riveting than some of the matches that we've had in there. So tell me about the guys you're bringing to town for this weekend.
2: Well, you know, we're actually having a great stacked event. You know, we have a lot of locals on the card, you know, early in the night. And on the main card, we've got quite a few. How many locals do we have? I think
1: 8? 10 or 11. Oh, we got Eric 11. Moore out of Derby City. We got Alexander Collette, Anthony McCormick. Yeah. Tyler Stout.
0: You guys have been working out of here, but you got, I saw the card is massive.
2: Yeah, and then we're bringing, we've got the co-main event and the main event is really interesting because what happened, the original main event, as you know, in this sport, you know, people get injured. So the original main event, one of the guys got injured a few weeks ago, had to pull out. We couldn't find a replacement, so we moved up the two middleweight fights. So these middleweight fights, you know, the first, the main event, which is Zane Havenier versus Andrew Stewart. Basically, that's going to just be a middleweight fight. These guys are going to go out there. They both want to fight for the title. The current middleweight champion of the LFA has just recently signed to go to the UFC to fight in the Dana White Contender Series. So right now, he hasn't fought in the Contender Series, or probably this fight would have been for a title. So right now, we've got you know, the co-main and the main event is like probably the four best middleweights that we have fighting in the LFA right now. And it's almost going to be like a little middleweight tournament. So this is almost like a semifinal of a tournament. So the winner, we could definitely be seeing the winner of the co-main event and the winner of the main event be potentially facing off with each other for the middleweight title eventually here in the next few months.
0: Yeah, you mentioned Dana White. That show they put on the other night was unbelievable. Oh, and so obviously America's interest in this. The sweet science, whatever we want to refer to boxing, is sky high. So this is good. Friday night, you got a full card here. Yes. I think doors open at 6, but the main card starts at 9.
2: No. The doors open at 5. First fight starts at 6. The main card, yes, starts at 9 p.m. But from 6 to 9, we're probably going to have, I believe, an additional 7 fights. So there'll be 7 fights from 6 o'clock to 9, and then there'll be 6 fights from 9 to when they finish.
0: You get your eyes full.
1: Some of those locals, we got Todd Pickett, Jacob Yancey, who now trains with Ronda Rousey in Vegas, Eric Moore, David Richardson, Tyler Stout, and that's it, I think. That's what we got.
0: Is Ronda still the queen of the 10-second fight or whatever that was?
1: The last fight, how quick was it?
2: 14 seconds.
1: Yeah.
0: So ridiculous.
1: Can't forget Will Davis and Keystone McClain. Sorry about that.
0: Yeah, no worries. So this is, it just keeps moving along. So it's like people get to see a lot.
2: Yeah, they get to see a lot. And really what you're seeing is you're seeing the future superstars. You get to see them now. And that's what our, you know, we're the number one developmental organization in the world. Approximately 40% of the current UFC roster are LFA alumni. So this is where you're going to see the guys. It's kind of like in music. You know, everybody wants to say, oh, I've been watching that band since they were before they got on a big label. Or the same thing with this. I mean, people, you're going to watch guys like, you know, we had 5 alumni fight on that White House card. 5 wow. alumni. You know, so it's just,
0: that's impressive.
2: Yeah, it's awesome. It's awesome to see, to be able to create a foundation for these guys to kind of, you know, get the experience of fighting underneath the lights. So when they get up to the big show, they're used to it.
0: Jay Williams, he played basketball professionally and was Carolina Star. He said that the event the other night was more exciting than going to the NBA Finals. I think people are seeing this. All the people that were coming out of the event the other night are just so excited about this. They like the visuals. They like the power that's on display, and that's what you've got.
2: Well, that's true. I can tell you right now, I've been to NBA Finals. I've been to World Series. I've been to Stanley Cup games. And I don't think that there's a more exciting sporting event than a mixed martial arts event. I mean, I've been to hundreds and hundreds of UFC events. And I'll tell you, still to this day, when they turn down the lights and they start playing the music and the main event starts walking in, there's no other feeling in the world.
0: No. It's riveting. I mean, it's gladiators are coming on, and it's all everybody's it's all
2: modern
0: in.
2: Day. It's a modern day gladiator. You know, it's a modern day gladiator. And when you look at fights, you know, even when you think about it growing up, you know, there. If you were to put four different sporting events on a corner, four corners to meet up, you got I guarantee you, like even when you're at a baseball game, you're at a basketball game, a fight breaks out in the crowd, people stop looking at the game to look at the fight.
0: It's so true.
2: It's in our DNA to want to see fights. We like combat. That's natural. And so if you like watching mixed martial arts on television, I'll tell you, and you've never experienced a live fight, there's no better way to experience a fight than coming to Freedom Hall on Friday night and checking out and seeing what it's like. Because if you enjoy watching it on TV, you're going to absolutely love watching
0: because
2: it.
0: Because the music, the walk-up music, all the other things, that's important and riveting. But the actual sound of the combat is astounding.
2: 100%. And that's the thing that you sometimes don't get to feel that on TV. You get to feel the sound. Like I can remember friends of mine, first time ever going, they go, God, these guys are really throwing down. I'm like, what'd you think it was? It's for real. You know, like the UFC slogan, this is as real as it gets.
0: Yeah. Eddie, you're a Trinity guy. How'd you find your way into to fight promotion business?
1: I moved to California in 86 after my mom passed away. And me and Ed met very shortly after that and have been doing business ever since. And he's had a passion for this since Dana started and has been involved. And I trust him. I'd follow him into a burning building. Cautiously, but
0: our city loves the fight game.
1: Yeah,
0: and that's why that from your childhood.
1: Absolutely, I grew up with Ali. I'm in Ali's 20-year anniversary booklet at the Ali Center, and I told Ed after I started coming back with Danny Wimmer for the festivals, I was like, "We got to bring you here because this is a fight town. There's a big community here. Yeah. There's a lot of guys that train on a daily basis. There's a lot of gyms here. You know, this is a fight town, and if this is the new thing, and we need to be represented in this global sport."
0: Yeah, you're right about the gyms. There's still all these active gyms around here, and you go in there, and there's a certain feel about those. They're different than going to Planet Fitness. There's a thing there, a hunger among these fighters.
2: You have to have that. You have to have, in a lot of sports, and that's why I feel that in this sport, the best is yet to come. Because before, what you would get is you would get tough guys, fighters, that were slowly learning to become athletes. And now what's happening is with the explosion and the growth of mixed martial arts, now you're getting athletes and you're teaching athletes to fight. Mm-hmm. And that's when you're going to see the level of athleticism and the level of the sport go up. The only difference is most of the time before, when you used to get fighters or guys that were tough fighters, they got the heart. And that's the difference is that sometimes these athletes may be extremely athletic, but like, you know, Tyson says, everyone's got a plan until they get punched in the face. Then all of a sudden it's like, wait a second, I'm in a fight now. You know, like they're not used to that. So that's something you could only see with time and experience. But for the most part, I think the best is yet to come still in this sport.
0: LFA's back in Louisville Friday night at Freedom Hall. Tickets online at Ticketmaster.
2: Yes.
0: We just go there and get that done. You said doors open at 5, and they get at it starting at 6, and then the prime fight card begins at 9 o'clock. It's a full night. You get your money's worth out of it.
2: You definitely get it. They'll end up being a total of 13 fights on the card as of now. They're all scheduled. Obviously, some things can happen if someone misses weight or someone gets, you know, has a bad weight cut or something like that. But as of now, we got 7 preliminary fights scheduled, and then at 6 o'clock, we got 6 fights scheduled for the main card.
1: I'm going to make a suggestion. Everybody comes out early so they can see the local guys fight. because that's interesting. Let's represent for the 502.
0: No doubt about it.
1: And then go quick. You might miss something if you don't get there
0: great
1: early.
0: Great seeing you, Ed and Eddie. Right. Good to have you
1: appreciate
0: home.
1: Appreciate you.
0: As always. Come back in the studio more often. Mysterious Eddie Donaldson over there. We know all the same people.
1: We absolutely do.
0: Ed Suarez, thank you as well. Tickets to Ticketmaster, LFA fights in Louisville, Freedom Hall, Friday night. But without you, my life
3: is so dead. This report is sponsored.
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0: Let's check in again with Jay Cardosi, chief meteorologist for WLKY. We've been in a splendid little pattern here, but I got a feeling you're going to tell me things are changing.
5: Yeah, things are changing a little bit. First off, we do have a chance for a spotty shower around dinner time and for a few hours on into the evening. It won't rain continuously, but just a few light rain showers kind of scattered about. Just something to keep in mind if you're taking that walk after dinner time, grilling out, something like that. Nothing heavy, nothing really all that widespread. But Terry, I think it's later tomorrow night, well after midnight tomorrow night into early Thursday, there's going to be a more substantial line of showers and storms that drifts in from the north. Some of those could be strong to severe. The primary threat at that time of night would be gusty straight line wind. But we'll have to put our keep our guard up, I should say, for the threat for a few strong and severe cells very late Wednesday night into Thursday morning. Hey, outside right now, boy, it's nice out there. A mix of sun and clouds. Clouds are thickening a little bit. We're right around 80.
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0: Joe Lincoln is back where he belongs at that sports desk.
1: Yeah, Terry.
0: I don't like it when you're not here.
1: I don't like it either. They give you these
0: other assignments, but actually you were playing golf, weren't you, yesterday?
1: I was playing golf yesterday, yes.
0: Are you going to report on that?
1: Well, here's the thing. We do this thing with my roommates. It's called the Candy Stripe Cup because we're all IU grads.
0: Of course.
1: And we play for this. My buddy actually built a wooden bucket with candy striping all around it.
0: Perfect.
1: We've got a plaque on there, and we're going to start doing plaques for every year's winner. I'll say this. I came in last place in the first year of the tournament. This year was the second year. I went all the way to second, so I made a big jump.
0: That's a heck of a leap.
1: And I was in the lead until the final day, but I guess I couldn't take the pressure. So I'm getting that feel of real tournament action, though. It's fun. It's fun to see everybody again. So there's my report. Great time with the friends, though. So anyways.
0: That's all that matters.
1: Yeah.
0: You had a good time in there, and you weren't last.
1: I was not last, which really made me feel good.
0: Because they'll never let you forget that when you're last.
1: And I won the off-the-record Most Improved Award, which is big for me as well.
0: Boom, strong.
1: Anyways, let's talk some real golf now. We've got tee times for day one of the U.S. Open at Shinnecock Hills Golf Club in New York, and there are some notable groupings to say the least. At 7:52 on Thursday, we'll get our first glimpse of Masters winner Rory McIlroy. He's paired up with Ludvig Åberg and last year's FedEx Cup champion Tommy Fleetwood. Roars, of course, completed the Grand Slam a season ago with his first win at Augusta, but hasn't won a U.S. Open since his 2011 victory at Congressional Country Club in Bethesda, Maryland, and he knows getting a second this week will take absolutely everything he's got.
2: I think it's the best championship test in the country. It tests all aspects of the game. Driving, iron play, you need to have your wits about you around the greens. It's a lot of strategy, thoughtfulness. You know, it's a golf course where it can turn very quickly.
1: Yeah, then at 8:14, Scottie Scheffler will take aim at the track alongside last year's champion J.J. Spahn and amateur Mason Hell. If Scottie were to win this weekend, he would also complete the Grand Slam, but according to him, that's not the end-all be-all in his career.
3: I think as a player and as a professional athlete, you're never going to live up to the expectations of people, and I think sometimes that's a little bit of the fallacy in our sport is that, like, oh man, if I win the U.S. Open, then I'm going to be satisfied, I'm going to be, you know, I've won all the tournaments, then my career is essentially over, and I've accomplished everything I could want to accomplish, but then I think the goalposts are always just moved further and further.
1: Interesting note there from Scottie. Then at 1:14, we've got PGA Championship winner Aaron Rye alongside Colin Morikawa and Jason Day. At 1:25, it's Bryson DeChambeau, Victor Hovland, and Matt Fitzpatrick. At 1:47, it's our guy Justin Thomas. He's with Hideki Matsuyama and Xander Schauffele. And then at 2:09, it's Jordan Spieth, John Rahm, and Justin Rose. A lot of great storylines coming into this U.S. Open, and I just can't wait to watch. But folks, if you're looking for a high-scoring tournament, or a low-scoring tournament, rather,
0: yeah,
1: turn the TV off.
0: All the videos guys are posting of the rough, DeChambeau took one and dropped it into, like, the heather.
1: Gone.
0: And it's up. That's up to his, you know, chest.
1: Yeah, it's ridiculous.
0: And then he took a swing as hard as he could. We know how hard he can swing. Went about 2 feet.
1: Not to mention the wind that's going to be playing a factor at Shinnecock. Apparently, if you hit a putt too hard, it'll just blow right off the those tabletop greens.
0: Oh, it's going to be fun. Looking forward to it. All right, Joe, thanks a ton. News on the way on News Radio 840 WHAS.
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19: Exit on northbound I-65 of the Gene Snyder Freeway. The right lane and exit ramp are both blocked due to an overturned vehicle on the right shoulder. Exit is still ongoing eastbound I-64 on the Sherman Minton Bridge. The right lane remains closed. Traffic is stop and go back to the Lee Hamilton Expressway there. Another collision, this time westbound I-64 Cannons Lane. The right shoulder is blocked. I-71 northbound, the entrance ramp from the Gene Snyder Freeway has been reopened from an earlier accident. Next reports in 10 minutes. I'm Robert William, News Radio 840 WHAS.
20: Hi, everybody. With the updated forecast, I'm WLKY Chief Meteorologist Jay Cardosi. For the rest of the afternoon, a mix of sun and clouds will be in the low 80s. We will have chances for a spotty shower, even a rumble of thunder late today into the evening hours, but it doesn't look heavy or widespread. The outlook through the overnight, going partly cloudy, a low of 67. Tomorrow, we're 88, breezy. It turns more humid in the afternoon. And then we'll get thunderstorm chances in here late Wednesday night, and also into Thursday. That's your forecast. I'm WLKY Chief Meteorologist Jay Cardosi.
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2: Partly cloudy skies, 80 degrees. I'm Paul Miles. Mayor Greenberg today reacting to the indictment of a former Louisville police officer who shot and killed an unarmed man last month. A grand jury charged Nathan Stotts with second-degree manslaughter and reckless homicide in the death of Martin Nitzkin Jr.
21: I think the message that this sends to the community is that we have a judicial system that can move quickly. And I think for everyone involved, whether it's for this incident or for other incidents, the community, those impacted the most, speed is helpful. And so I appreciate the speed at which they are moving.
2: Stotts resigned from LMPD. He is scheduled to be arraigned next Monday in Jefferson Circuit Court. Federal law enforcement officials say multiple people have been taken into custody after discussing plans to attack the UFC event at the White House. The plot is believed to have involved using drones and a gunman to cause harm at the event on Sunday. ABC News contributor and former FBI profiler Brad Garrett says it's unclear where the suspects were in the planning stages.
22: Of all the people he was talking to, apparently, online, how many were actually in Washington? Did they ever find any drones? Were they ever built? So, it's hard to assess. Clearly, these people need to be charged based on the facts as we know them. However, how far along was this?
2: The FBI and Secret Service reportedly uncovered the plans and messages between the suspects. No details yet on what the Memorandum of Understanding between the U.S. and Iran says about the tentative peace deal, which is scheduled to be signed on Friday. It's understood to reopen the Strait of Hormuz and sets up a 60-day ceasefire period for negotiations on issues like Iran's nuclear program. President Trump talked about it earlier today while at the G7 summit in the French Alps, and ABC's Karen Travers has more from Geneva.
23: The fate of Iran's nuclear program is still to be negotiated, but the president said today that that stage could actually be easier, as he put it, than the stages so far.
24: But we have a deal that's a fair deal, it's a good deal.
23: There are still some important questions left unanswered about the unfreezing of Iran's assets, the lifting of sanctions.
2: Karen Travers in Geneva. Back to Louisville Mayor Craig Greenberg and the city's plans to honor the Louisville Kings football team that won the UFL championship last weekend.
21: The team has decided that this week is not going to work for that much needed and much deserved celebration. So I know there's been a lot of chatter and excitement building online, but in the UFL, there are many of the players that are now have been called to NFL training camps, so they're unavailable.
2: The mayor says the city is still working with the Kings to find a way to honor the team. That is Blackstone Cherry, one of the musical acts that will perform at this year's Kentucky State Fair. The free concert series lineup was unveiled today. Also includes Ricky Skaggs, Foghat, Midnight Star, and The Association.
25: Who's sneaking out from under a stairway, calling a name that's light?
2: The Kentucky State Fair is August 20th through the 30th. In business news today, housing starts fell well short of analysts' expectations for May.
26: After a steep decline in April, the consensus was for at least a slight rebound in housing starts in May. Instead, the figure fell by another 15% to 1.17 million units. Looking ahead, housing starts might not rise in June either. 10,000 fewer building permits were issued last month compared to the month before.
2: ABC's Jim Ryan. On Wall Street, stocks were mixed today. The Dow hitting another record high as oil prices drop. The Dow gained 328 points to close at 51,999. The S&P lost 42 points today. The NASDAQ fell 307. More news at 5:30. 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
0: Happy Father's Day week. We don't get enough attention throughout the run of the year. Let's just celebrate. Let's treat ourselves. Treat yourself to something right now, dads. It's only Tuesday. You don't even know if you'll live till Sunday. We're going to get our U.S. Open. Tough conditions. It's the one day you're allowed to tell your family, hey, I'm just going to watch golf. Well, we're good with that. Whatever you want, Pops. I'll grill a steak. I'll cut the potatoes. Pops watching golf. That's what I'm doing on Sunday. I'm not going to watch any more of those dumb, what was the festival the other day? Rise up, sing out. People that are still, you know, no kings. It's like, we're the home of the kings, the champion kings. Stop with the no kings stuff. You know, having some rally the other night as counter-programming to the UFC fights on the White House lawn. And people that went raved about it. I was like, what? What are we doing here? You know, building this huge cage on the South Lawn. But clearly, a lot of America loves it. But there was counter-programming on some other channel. And it was a bunch of people that think it's still Woodstock time. It's like, no, that's over. All we're saying is give peace a chance or whatever they're singing.

0: this.
1: Am I supposed to know
0: how
1: who that is?
0: There?
1: How did we get there?
2: Never or never get there at all.
1: I mean, that was a song that was actually, people paid to go in and hear that. Who are these people? I played Bette Midler earlier. At least I know who that is.
3: All you fascists bound to lose. You're bound to lose. You fascists bound to lose.
1: When? I mean, what? You know, start pointing ahead. It's America's birthday. Can we pick it up a little bit? Just get through July 4th, and then you go back to hating America again. But for right now, Bette Midler, you live in a mansion. You have people security that's taking care of you all the time. They're running you around to some fancy restaurant where you have some employee of yours pick the fish out of your teeth. I mean, it's just a stop. You're living the dream right here in America. Anyway, it's going to be that way for the next several weeks until we get through America's birthday. Some people are like, do you know there was slavery at one time? Yeah, we heard about that. Yes. Yes, 1.3% of the people in North America, British people, I might add, had slaves. There, but the Barbary slave, oh, you don't want to hear about all that. You don't want to hear about the percentages of who sold the slave. I mean, you don't want to hear any of that. All you want to do is keep carping on about something or other. It's like, but see, the effects are still here now. Are they? I don't know. Oprah's jet flew over my trailer park last night. And I thought, you know what? Everybody's got a shot here in America. It's all good. But Bette Midler, knock yourself out for the tens of people who showed up. For the rise up, it's like, start going forward, will you please? Meanwhile, I guess between now and the 4th of July, expect more craziness.
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1: I got a fanny pack. I'm wearing it. I do love seeing the foreigners that are here for the World Cup right now celebrating America. Because they're told over and over again, oh, it's so horrible. Bette Midler said it was just fascists. And the tribunals are happening, aren't they? Didn't we have some guy who told us over and over again, the tribunals when Trump gets reelected. Yeah, they're going to gather people up and put them in internment camps. What happened to all that? That's what we heard before the election. What happened? Yeah, these World Cup tourists, they've got different ideas. Here's a guy from Germany who appeared on CNN.
7: Yeah, I mean, I know Freddie. He's a nice guy. He's from like close to me. So I've been talking to him. He's loving it. He's more touring the South. I did Chicago. And I think it's more like because in Europe, we have a lot of rather negative news about the Americans in the last 5 years, let's say that. And I think we are all enjoying like the fact that this country is so great to visit. The people are amazing, so welcoming. The culture is amazing. It's like Europeans are getting a new view of America right now, I think, through our content. And that's cool, I think.
1: All right. Well, enjoy yourself. We love putting on a show.
3: So. All you fascists bound to lose.
1: You know, we have a few nuts that are, they're trying to fly drones and shoot people who go to a UFC event, but that's just a small percentage of lunatics. We're doing the best we can to keep the lunatics away so that you can enjoy yourself while you're here. And by all means, do not show up at Bette Midler's guarded neighborhood in California. You'll get electrocuted trying to climb over her fence. She loves telling you how great she is, but she doesn't really want you to come onto her property. All right, sports ahead on News Radio 840 WHAS.
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0: Hi, everybody. With the updated forecast, I'm WLKY Chief Meteorologist Jay Cardosi. For the rest of the afternoon, a mix of sun and clouds will be in the low 80s. We will have chances for a spotty shower, even a rumble of thunder late today into the evening hours, but it doesn't look heavy or widespread. The outlook through the overnight, going partly cloudy, a low of 67. Tomorrow, we're 88, breezy. It turns more humid in the afternoon. And then we'll get thunderstorm chances in here late Wednesday night and also into Thursday. That's your forecast. I'm WLKY Chief Meteorologist Jay Cardosi.
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0: formerly known as the Tony Cruz theme. When you honk the horn in his car, that's what plays on it. We don't hear from him anymore. I think he's in an insane asylum.
1: Yeah, so I think you're right, Terry.
0: We'll hear from him eventually when they let him.
1: Old Cruzy.
0: Or lower the medication level. I don't know.

0: McCall Bridges and Brunson all have a podcast together because they're Villanova dudes.
1: They have to be.
0: Yeah. So that's, they got good chemistry. I thought it was funny because they kept putting all the questions on OG Anunoby, who is like this quiet, reserved dude. And they're like, well, yeah, we'll direct that one to OG. And he's just like, oh,
1: right.
0: I don't know.
1: I saw that. That was on Good Morning
0: America.
1: I think
0: it was on GMA.
1: And they were
0: yeah.
1: kidding like they thought he was stoned or something because he didn't answer.
0: Right.
1: You know, how did Coach Mike Brown help put you guys together? Silence.
0: It's weird. He just plays basketball.
1: Yeah.
0: Pretty good.
1: But it was funny. They were up for all over things. And then they showed him a video of their coach, Jay Wright, from Villanova days. And I don't think they could hear what he was saying. They could just see him on the monitor. And they're like, yeah, whatever. We agree. It was interesting.
0: You got to love it, man. Let's talk some baseball now, as we've got some pretty big stuff to catch up on here. The Men's College World Series continues on today, and we are set to see more teams leave Omaha tonight. After Ole Miss and Alabama were sent home Sunday, we're set to see two more squads see their seasons wrap up today. First up in the top half of the bracket are West Virginia and Troy, who are battling right now in the day's opening elimination game, and it was the Mountaineers who got the party started this afternoon at Charles Schwab Field of Omaha.
2: 2-1. Pulled. Down the line and left by Gravlin, and this bangs off the wall. West Virginia strikes first in this elimination game.
0: Not much of a game, as the score is currently 7-0 in the seventh inning, and WVU is firmly in control. That's the team that knocked out Kentucky, for those who forgot.
1: And Kentucky was right there.
0: They were
1: and
0: right
1: almost
0: there.
1: Had it.
0: Yeah.
1: So, and then they lost to him two times in a row to be eliminated.
0: Rough way to go out. The winner of that one will go on to face North Carolina in the College World Series semifinal tomorrow afternoon. Then in the bottom half of the bracket, it will be SEC foes Georgia and Texas locking horns with a spot in the semis on the line as well. And last night's elimination game between the Longhorns and the Alabama Crimson Tide, it was Adrian Rodriguez who did most of the damage.
2: Hagen banks 3-2. Rodriguez, well struck right field. See ya. Who is hotter in the world than Adrian Rodriguez?
0: That tater was Rodriguez's fourth hit of the evening, and it completed the cycle. That's just the third in the history of the College World Series. His father, Juan, spoke to Her Dat Sports, like Her Dat. And he apparently he had no clue Adrian had actually completed the feat until his phone began to blow up nonstop.
3: So I was not keeping track until my phone was going off, and people were telling me that's what I figured it out.
4: That's hilarious. When did you figure it out? When did they text you?
3: All over the game. You know, we have a lot of people, you know, from Puerto Rico, Dominican Republic, Florida, Texas, Austin, Canada, Portugal, everywhere. So they were all texting.
0: That's just terrific. The Horns went on to win in dominant fashion with a final score of 14-2. First pitch between Texas and Georgia is scheduled for 7 o'clock tonight, and that one will be on ESPN. But the other teams that are still involved are pretty big hitters, so it's going to be fun to see how this one plays out. But obviously, a lot of offense last night from Texas. We'll see if they can keep it going. And it's looking like the Mountaineers are going to power through over Troy. So,
1: speaking of offense, I watched the Reds last night. That was very exciting.
0: Very exciting.
1: And over early.
0: Yeah, no doubt about it. Eugenio Suarez, 2-run homer in the first, grand slam in the second, and he just powered their team. I mean, it was a 6-0 lead in the second inning, and then they went on to win 12-0 after J.J. Bladé hit a 3-run home run in the eighth. So they were absolutely dominant last night in the Mets, just after spending all this money in the offseason, just terrible.
1: They had no answers. The Mets were just completely confused.
0: So here's the thing. If you're a New York sports fan, you get the Knicks, but the Mets still stink. Just how it goes. You know,
1: they're loving
0: it. But if you're
1: that.
0: A Knicks and Yankees fan, it's a good time to be alive.
1: No doubt about it. The parade for the Knicks, by the way, is Thursday morning, 10 o'clock from Battery Park. And then they head north up Broadway to City Hall, where everybody gets a key to the city, which doesn't open much.
0: I was going
1: to
0: say, it probably doesn't work many places.
5: Is this going to open one of those free bodegas that the mayor, the new mayor, said we were going to have? What about the free bus rides nobody's getting?
0: Oh, no, this is good for a city bike ride. I'll take it.
1: Yeah, well, they threw all those through store windows, so I don't know if any of those are available either. All right, news on the way. You're on News Radio 840 WHAS.
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9: From ABC News, Wall Street Now. Stocks ending the day mixed, with the Dow adding to its record, but tech stocks pulling other indexes lower. The Dow added 330 points, the NASDAQ lost 307, and the S&P gave up 42 points. NVIDIA, which has an outsized weight on the markets, lost over 1% as investors digested news that the chipmaker is planning a major AI infrastructure upgrade that includes lasers. Micron Technology lost 4% on valuation concerns and ahead of its earnings report next week. Oil prices sank again thanks to optimism over the U.S.-Iran deal. The price for a barrel of Brent crude fell 5% to $78, the lowest since early March. SpaceX surpassed Amazon in market value, becoming the fifth largest company in the world. In honor of America's 250th, McDonald's says it's bringing back its fried apple pies for the first time in more than three decades. Michelle Franzen, ABC News.
10: Disabled vehicles, I-71 southbound before I-64 with a right lane blocked. Stop and go traffic back to Zorn Avenue.
11: Accident ongoing right now, Bardstown Road northbound before Hurstbourne Parkway. Phillips Lane remains closed both east and westbound between Crichton Drive and Freedom Way due to a broken water main. Accident cleared northbound I-65 of the Gene Snyder Freeway. The right lane and exit ramp have both been reopened from an earlier rollover accident on the right shoulder. Our next report's in 10 minutes. 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
12: Hi, everybody. With the updated Tuesday afternoon forecast, I'm WLKY Chief Meteorologist Jay Cardosi. Some passing clouds, lower 80s. We will have chances for a spotty shower, even a rumble of thunder late today into the evening hours. Otherwise, overnight, we're quiet with a low of 67. It's breezy, warm, and turning muggy as we move through your Wednesday. 88 the high. And chances for showers and storms going up late Wednesday night into Thursday. That's your forecast. I'm WLKY Chief Meteorologist Jay Cardosi.
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14: At 5:30, cloudy skies, 79 degrees. I'm Paul Miles. A motorcyclist was killed in a traffic crash in Louisville's South End this afternoon. It happened at Crittenden Drive and Old Park Road. The motorcycle collided with a car. Police say the motorcyclist, a man, died at the scene. Five people have been arrested for discussing plans to attack the UFC event at the White House. That's according to FBI Director Kash Patel. The plot allegedly included using drones and a gunman to cause harm at the event on Sunday. President Trump was asked about the foiled plot during a meeting at the G7 summit in Geneva.
15: I haven't heard about it, no, but I watched the attack. That I watched were the fighters. And he saw it too, by the way. He was sitting back home in his beautiful palace and he was watching that. And they were as good a fight as I've ever seen. Right?
14: The FBI and Secret Service reportedly uncovered the plans and messages between the suspects. Changes are coming to Yum Brands. John Shannon reports.
16: Louisville-based Yum Brands announcing Tuesday morning that it's selling the Pizza Hut franchise to private equity firm Long Range Capital for a reported $2.7 billion. The sale excludes Pizza Hut locations on mainland China. Those properties will be acquired by Yum China Holdings Incorporated. The deals cap off years of struggles for Pizza Hut, which has weighed on Yum's overall financial performance. Between both deals, Yum expects to receive about $2.3 billion in net proceeds after taxes. The deal severs Pizza Hut's decades-long ties to Taco Bell and KFC, its sister brands in Yum's portfolio. I'm John Shannon.
14: Mayor Greenberg says the city will celebrate the Louisville Kings. It just won't happen this week. The Kings won the United Football League championship last weekend.
17: In the UFL, there are many of the players that are now have been called to NFL training camps, so they're unavailable. Or the team and others, key people, had other commitments from the team. So we're going to keep working with the Kings. All of us want to find an appropriate way to celebrate the Louisville Kings.
14: There are two new residents of the Louisville Zoo. Obi and Andy are female western lowland gorillas who come to Louisville from the Knoxville, Tennessee Zoo. They are half sisters. The arrival brings the total to three distinct gorilla troops at the Louisville Zoo. More news coming up at 6 o'clock. I'm Paul Miles, News Radio 840 WHAS.

0: right, that's not one of the groups that's coming to the Kentucky State Fair, but there were a lot of classic acts that were listed today. They'll be performing in the free concert at the Kentucky State Fair in August. Fog Hat. Now, those boys aren't spring chickens either.
1: No, they were big back in early to mid-70s.
0: Yeah.
1: Yeah.
0: And who else did we say? The Association?
1: Gary Puckett's
0: Gary
1: coming.
0: Puckett and the Union Gap. Oh, my goodness.
1: The Cow Sills are coming, too.
0: Shame we can't get Jelly Roll to show up here, but he's apparently going through some personal stuff now.
1: That'd be kind of nifty if we got Jelly Roll to come to the fair.
0: Jelly Roll has lost 300 pounds.
1: Yep. But
0: apparently I saw earlier today that he and his wife are no longer together.
1: Oh, that's too bad.
0: Oh, no. What's her name? Miss Betty or something? Something
1: else. Bunny. Miss Betty.
0: Miss Bunny. That's her name.
1: Okay.
0: Yeah. And Jelly Roll, did he file? Yeah, it says Jelly Roll files for divorce from Bunny XO 2 months before their 10-year wedding. I bet you there's one of their, what you call them, prenuptial things. That says,
1: yeah,
0: if we're married for 10 years, you're going to get all this or that or whatever. But he didn't have any money 10 years ago, did he?
1: He was in prison, wasn't he?
0: Yeah, he wasn't famous 10 years
1: ago.
0: Yeah,
1: that's right.
0: I mean, I don't think. Seems like he's had a good run for the last 5 years or so. But anyway.
1: He started out being a rap artist, I think, didn't he?
0: Yeah, that sounds right.
1: And then he
0: right.
1: switched over to country.
0: Yeah, he switched yeah, over to country, so. And now he's singing that song.
2: R-D-I-V-O-R-C-E becomes final today.
0: He sounds a lot like Tammy Wynette in that one.
1: Yeah, he
0: but,
1: does.
0: But, you know, he can make his voice do all kinds of amazing things.
1: Yeah.
0: Anyway, sorry about it, Miss Bunny and Jelly Roll. Hope you kids move on to bigger and better things in life. That's it. It's a bad word. Don't use it if you don't have to. Don't use it. They're just words, right? Rita Coolidge.
2: It's only words.
0: Yep.
2: Words are all I have.
0: Words are all I have. Here's comedian Patton Oswalt on words.
3: My daughter said something to me that no father wants to hear. She called me dude. Now, listen, I understand why she did it, all right? She's not 6 years old anymore. How was school today, sweetie? It's pretty good, dude. No, listen, no, wait. I'm not here to sell you weed, okay? I'm still signing permission slips. We're not working the line together at Jersey Mike, so how about you call me dad and then put your headphones back on and let Phoebe Bridgers whisk you away from this bland planet you're trying. I don't want to be here either. How was hanging out with your friends today, sweetie? It was pretty good, dude. Well, that's awesome, bro. You know what else was awesome? When you thought Paw Patrol was real 6 years ago.
0: That's what you remind your kids when they get out of line. You just let them know. That's right. You know that guy from Goldberg's, and he's been in a million things.
1: I think he was on King of Queens, too, I believe. Yeah,
0: he's a funny dude.
1: Yeah, he
0: King
1: is.
0: Of
1: he's
0: Queens.
1: Good.
0: Yeah, he's had some hilarious roles over the years. Anyway, I heard my daughter say bruh to my wife. I was like, what? What? Bruh. What? What are we doing? So apparently it's only words. Don't get worked up about it.
2: It's only
0: now, apparently, this is a big deal online today. Jamie Lee Curtis and Mariska Hargitay from Law & Order arguing about the pronunciation of Los Angeles. Los Angeles. Los Angeles. Los Angeles.
4: You explained to me that you had come back to Los Angeles, that you had gone through.
5: You just said Los Angeles.
4: Okay, we had this argument. And
5: she
4: I'm...
5: says Los Angeles.
4: Okay, but what do you call it? Los Feliz.
5: Yes, but we're not talking about Los
4: Feliz. You don't say Los Feliz.
5: You don't say Los Angeles. Unless
4: you say Los Angeles.
5: You don't. And if I had like a jury here, everyone would vote for me. Go ahead.
4: Hey. Who
5: this
4: says
5: is so annoying.
4: Los Feliz?
5: But from now on, I'm going to say.
4: Okay, so you probably live there. Do you live there
5: you
4: in Los Feliz?
5: Do you say Los Angeles?
4: So you say Los Angeles.
5: Nobody says that.
4: Okay, well, anyway.
5: You guys, please, God, let's move on.
4: I know. It's okay. You can laugh.
0: I'm with Mariska on this one. I say Los Angeles, Los Angeles. But is it Los Alamos? Do you say that? Los Alamos? That seems like,
1: you know, I think the Los Angeles is right because that's LOS. And out in Vegas, Los Angeles is LAS.
0: Las Vegas, yeah.
1: Yeah, so yeah, Las Vegas. I guess Los Angeles it is must really
0: be
1: correct.
0: Must be correct. Yeah. Technically correct.
1: I think so.
0: I'm with the law and order lady on this one, though, because we always argue about our own name here, the city that's too lazy to pronounce its own name, Louisville, named after King Louis, and the nickname is The Ville. You know that V-I-L-L-E is Ville. What are the natives called? Louisvillians, not Louisvillians. It's not the wool.

0: There's a hillbilly accent pronouncing Louisville that way. That's Grandpa Jones. Didn't we also get that out of Sam Bush, I think, pronounced
1: it
0: the
1: same
0: way?
1: Yeah, he did a great version of it. Yeah,
0: he certainly did. Sam Bush. All right, one more on pronunciation. This one's a viral video TikToker.
2: Sweet potatoes.
3: And what am I saying?
2: Sweet potatoes.
3: I know you're different.
2: Say it.
3: Sweet potatoes. Sweet potatoes.
2: Not sweet potatoes. Sweet potatoes.
3: I don't hear.
2: Sweet potatoes.
3: Sweet potatoes.
2: Yeah, good.
3: Oh, what was I saying before?
2: Sweet potatoes.
3: What were you saying?
2: Sweet potatoes.
0: Which way do you go on that one, Rick?
1: Sweet potatoes. I didn't get that. Sweet potatoes.
0: And he's saying sweet potatoes. And we say sweet potatoes. That's the way I hear that over and over.
1: Sweet potatoes. That's how I say it.
0: I ordered tea today, and the kid said, "Do you want sweet tea or unsweet tea?" I refuse to say unsweet. It's not a word. I always say no sugar.
1: And there he looks at me,
0: "You mean unsweet tea?" No, I mean no sugar. I am not saying unsweet because the drink is also not unpoisoned. Unhair filled. I mean, you can do all kinds of things with it. Anyway, enjoy.
4: It's only words.
0: You want unsweet?
4: Words are all I have to take your heart away.
0: I would also like it unwarm. Okay. News. Our sports coming up.
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6: Hi, everybody. With the updated forecast, I'm WLKY Chief Meteorologist Jay Cardosi. For the rest of the afternoon, a mix of sun and clouds will be in the low 80s. We will have chances for a spotty shower, even a rumble of thunder late today into the evening hours, but it doesn't look heavy or widespread. The outlook through the overnight, going partly cloudy, a low of 67. Tomorrow, we're 88, breezy. It turns more humid in the afternoon. And then we'll get thunderstorm chances in here late Wednesday night and also into Thursday. That's your forecast. I'm WLKY Chief Meteorologist Jay Cardosi.
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21: Terry, before this past weekend's United Bowl victory by the Louisville Kings, the last pro sports franchise to win a title in Derby City was Lou City back in 2018. And after the eight-year wait, local fans will have to hold off just a little while longer for the championship celebration due to some conflicting circumstances.
22: The team has decided that this week is not going to work for that much needed and much deserved celebration. So I know there's been a lot of chatter and excitement building online, but in the UFL, there are many of the players that are now have been called to NFL training camps, so they're unavailable.
21: That's Louisville Mayor Craig Greenberg, who spoke about the proceedings this morning. And while we've received no definitive list of the players who will be competing for a spot on an NFL roster, it would be hard to believe that players like kicker Tanner Brown, who was the UFL scoring leader this year, as well as Cam Gill and Corey Mayfield Jr., who were all UFL defensive selections, won't be getting a shot at the next level. Despite the delay, the mayor assured everyone that they will have an opportunity to support the Louisville Kings one final time in their 2026 season.
22: So we're going to keep working with the Kings. All of us want to find an appropriate way to celebrate the Louisville Kings on their amazing first-year championship. We know it is the first of many championships, and we want to send a giant congratulations to Coach Redmond, to all the players, to the coaches.
21: And Kings fans, if you need something to hold you over right now, you can head over to the official UFL store to buy official championship merch, which went live last night. Looks pretty sweet. You can find a link to that on the Kings social media pages, hats, t-shirts, all that kind of stuff. Support the Kings, for sure. And also, World Cup action should keep you occupied before that celebration is finalized, as there are plenty of games happening not just today, but throughout the entire week. Let's first touch on today's matchups, which feature some of the best players in the world, concluding just a little while ago was France and Senegal, who battled it out at the home of the New York Giants and the New York Jets, MetLife Stadium. The French were victorious in their return to the biggest stage in soccer, as they came out on top 3-1.
1: Well, they picked another good angle again. Oh, brilliant from Mbappe! Brilliant! France lead! Magical from France!
21: They won it all back in 2018 and were in the final in 2022. Continue to expect big things at this year's tourney from French superstars Kylian Mbappe, who scored twice today, as well as Ousmane Dembele and Michael Olise. At 6 o'clock tonight, we'll see Iraq take on Norway at the home of the New England Patriots, Gillette Stadium in Foxborough. Keep your eyes on Norwegian forward Erling Haaland in that one, which kicks off in just about 7 minutes. And finally, at 9 o'clock this evening, the defending champions in Argentina and their captain Lionel Messi will be taking on Algeria at the home of the Kansas City Chiefs. That is Arrowhead Stadium. It's probably the GOAT's last ride at the World Cup, so soak it up, ladies and gentlemen. And I also wanted to touch on one more story, actually a couple more stories from this year's World Cup out of Boston. World Cup fans in Beantown are drinking so much beer that bars have officially ran out in the city. Scottish supporters emptied bars and liquor stores of several popular brands. Hennessy's Bar in Boston said it tripled the St. Patrick's Day sales before it sold out on Sunday night. Oh my goodness.
0: That makes no sense.
21: Tripled St. Patrick's Day in Boston, which is like the biggest celebration in the world.
0: Right.
21: Unbelievable. Other businesses are ordering more beer and adding staff for upcoming matches. English fans are expected to flock to Boston next week for England's match against Ghana. But we got to talk about these Scottish fans who traveled to Fenway Park last night in a freaking, like, it was an army of Scottish fans, and they had bagpipes walking into the stadium and everything. Here's what it sounded like on TV with the fans who were at the Red Sox-Rangers game.
2: What a night. Just a brilliant group of people. Still singing from the break. The song's been over for minutes.
3: We know how to have fun.
21: If you couldn't pick it up, that was their rendition of I'm Gonna Be or 500 Miles by the famous Scottish band The Proclaimers. They did it all. It was awesome. We'll have more from them next week.
0: Come on, Red Sox. Win the game tonight. Will you please do that? Reds playing tonight? Yeah.
21: Yeah, they got the Mets again.
0: Mets again. If I were the Mets, I wouldn't even show up after that performance last night.
21: Mail it in, baby.
0: Ouch. All right, Rick Ryder, good working with you. See you again tomorrow, Joe. Stand by for the Tony and Dwight remix.
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22: We're going to get back to this conversation about UK. Britain is banning social media for kids under 16. To me, there's like a 99% approval rating for this for most adults. Obviously, people under 16 or 16 and under are like, no, this is ridiculous. The Aussies did it a couple of years ago, so you have some information of how well it'll go. The Aussies are admitting that up to 70% of the under 16 are figuring out a way to get to social media.
23: Yeah, I guess there's burner phones and God forbid you. Well, hang on though. They could always get somebody 18 to set up the account for them.
22: I guess so.
23: But for example,
22: or you piggyback off their account
23: with the dirty sites. You know the one John Alden's always on.
22: Yeah,
23: I know it's nothing, John. In Kentucky, you have to like register with a license.
22: Correct.
23: Or something.
22: Yeah.
23: So maybe it's one of those deals.
22: But this is Snapchat, TikTok, YouTube, Instagram, Facebook, and X. YouTube is huge because that's all those kids
30: are watching. I'm surprised
22: YouTube
30: counts as social media. I mean, I guess nowadays it's kind of similar to TikTok.
22: I agree.
23: I got to tell you, if I had a kid until they released 18, if they were under my roof, there'd be zero social media because it's robbing children of things that we experience.
22: The numbers are in. There's no question.
23: People ask me,
22: the mental health of these kids?
23: Oh, absolutely. Not to mention the quality of life. In the 70s and 80s, man, it was a beautiful thing. You'd get on your bicycle. That was that. And you know how you told where this is? You didn't get on social media to see where everybody's at. You went and you saw which front yard had the most bicycles laid over in the lawn.
22: Yeah, then
23: you knock on the door.
22: If they saw yours, we just kept riding.
23: Right.
22: So they did interview one of the Brits. She's 15 or 16. And they said, well, what are you going to do now? You can't be on social media. And she was pissed about it. She goes, I guess I'll stare at a wall for hours on time.
23: Or you could get out in the sunshine.
22: Obviously that's what she's going to do, but she's pissed off about it. I think there should be a grandfathered in, you know, I don't know. You got to draw the line somewhere, but it has to happen. Look, we didn't know. We didn't know that this social media algorithm was going to not just destroy the kids' brains, they've destroyed our brains.
23: But yes, intentionally, I'm backing away from social media as much as I can. I post, you know, every once in a while, like we had that family of ducks. I try to post joyful, funny things. But I got to tell you, when Facebook first came out, I was the one who told you to get on it because it's what you wanted to see. It was, you know, rock and roll, whatever you were interested, it fed that to you. Not so more. Now it looks at, hey, he's interested in this, sending the opposite.
22: I think it's like in any addiction. I think people are going to finally say, no, it is an addiction, and I'm done.
23: Yep.
22: I mean, 7% of Americans smoke right now. 7%. So what do you think it was 20 years ago?
23: Oh, go back
22: 50%, go back 70%,
23: go back to the 50s.
22: It was everybody
23: in the 50s. Everyone
22: smoked.
23: There was magazine advertisements that would say, this doctor recommends this cigarette. John, you had something to put in, I think.
30: For also about the social media stuff, I don't think social media itself is the problem. I think it's the algorithms that are fed to you on social media that's made it so much worse. Well, not every years ago, you're talking about when you first got on Facebook, you were seeing things you wanted to see.
22: Yeah.
30: You used to be able to pick and choose who you followed and the different pages you liked, that sort of thing. And it was more of an enjoyable experience. Now they're feeding you things based on how you react to other posts on all the social media platforms.
23: Yeah, when it first came out, I wanted boobs, butts, and rock and roll, and I got it. And some dogs. Throw some dogs in there, some food.
22: I just don't think so. Your suggestion is keep the social media and outlaw algorithms?
30: I mean, I wish you could do that, but I don't think you can.
22: I don't think that's
30: going to happen. Now, there are certain apps that will let you shut off the algorithm or use a different setting where it's more, like the old school style.
22: That's how they make money.
23: Can I go back to the 90s before social media, late 90s when the internet took off?
22: I watched a Denzel Washington movie about a demon. Like, he travels through people's bodies and
23: I've seen that.
22: He's a detective.
23: And I always play Time. Yeah, is on my side. That's a great movie.
22: Yes, it is. Well, it's the old school before phones detective where people called, they had to run down leads, and everybody worked together. No one was on their phones. And I was just like, I looked at Jackie and I was like, I wish we could go back to that.
23: Well, okay, for example, I was talking about in the late 90s, mid to late 90s, when the internet took off.
22: Yeah.
23: People were going, hey, I'm Frank Henderson. You should probably visit my website, frankhenderson.com, for more information about me. People were building their own websites. Remember that?
22: Oh, no, dude. It was like the oil boom of the turn of the century. All these nerds that were computer savvy became billionaires.
23: So I use my phone. I use my phone when I want to. When I shut down text.
22: But hang on. Okay. But I said 7% smokers, right? Because we figured it out.
23: Yeah.
22: You're already eliminating social media. I'm already eliminating social media.
23: On our own.
22: We're all going to get there at some point to where, sorry, Facebook, you're going to be out of business.
23: But they screwed themselves on this.
22: Absolutely.
23: It was so joyful to go on this. Now, if I see I have taken Facebook. I was on the air when I did it. I took it off my screen and hit it. Remember that?
30: Right, because I said something.
23: Right.
30: You, for a few days in a row, you were saying you were going to get rid of it, and you hadn't yet.
22: I'll tell you when the business end of it exploded. It was after Obama used Facebook to really win that first election, because the Republicans were like, Facebook what? Internet what?
23: Well, that and data suppression.
22: They used that to win, and I think businesses were like, you mean they just affected how people thought about the entire thing through Facebook? Yes. Could we do that with selling beach blankets? Yeah,
23: there was also a small little metric in there that was silence the voice of the right.
22: Okay.
23: But regardless.
22: Well, that's what I mean. Yeah. That's what I'm saying.
23: Right. And I was one of them.
22: That's where it started, where business finally kind of woke up and went, wait a minute, can we sell hair dryers doing that? Yes, because I'm saying hair dryer because I saw it. And I bought it.
23: Hey, Jackie, look at this hair dryer. Could you imagine what it would do for my pompadour?
22: Look,
30: I bought a hair dryer on
22: social media. No, it's not a hair dryer.
23: You know what kind of hair dryer it is? It's one of them old lady ones that come over the top of your head, too, and he sits underneath there. You know what I'm talking about?
30: Oh, man, yeah.
22: I kind of want that.
23: You know those, you know the joints where the ladies get their hair cut and they sit under the dryer?
22: No, they have this brush. It's not a hair dryer. It's a brush that heats up, and it has water in it, so it's steam. So when you brush your hair, it steams your hair.
23: Hey, Jackie, you know how our phone is a football and a phone? Where do you get a load of this? It's a comb and a steamer.
22: I bought it. I haven't told Jackie that I bought it.
23: My wife.
22: She told me. She was like, because there's like the package comes on the front, and I can hear her. She'll be wherever, and she'll go, stop buying things. Oh, and man. I'll go, I'm sorry.
23: So get a load of this.
22: Sorry.
23: And I hope she's not listening. buy a lot of crap offline.
22: Yeah.
23: And whenever Susan wants to buy something, she'll come up to her and go, honey, I really want to buy this important brake part for my car to save my life, but it's $50. And I go,
22: I guess.
23: I will allow it.
22: If you have to.
23: If you think that's the right choice. Meanwhile, I got Beastie Boys and AC/DC crap coming in.
22: Yeah, oh, yeah. Oh, yeah. And then now what I'm holding off, and I really want to buy it, is this thing called the Lumi Beam. Have you heard of the Lumi Beam?
23: Oh, boy. No, I haven't.
30: What's that?
22: Okay, the Lumi Beam sits in the corner of your room, and if you have a blank wall, it will project a window.
23: I've seen this.
22: It'll project a window of like a mountainous, snowy mountainous area, and your blank wall becomes this castle window. Hey. And I'm just like, it's only $99.
23: Hey, Jackie, I know it's 112 outside, but let's turn our lamp on and make pretend that we were in a mountainous, cavernous snow cavern.
22: They also have pictures of Harry Potter, so it feels like you're in Hogwarts. There's school. You snorted Hogwarts.
23: Welcome to my home. You're not actually in.
22: You're not at Hogwarts.
23: If you're thinking you're at Hogwarts, you're not. It's my Luma.
22: My Luma Beam.
23: And then they always go to this stupid stuff. You don't know what a Luma is. No.
22: So I haven't purchased that. But I did buy the steam brush.
23: Can I tell you something? Look me in the eye.
22: No.
23: Right now.
22: I don't want to.
23: I want you to do it.
22: I'm ashamed. I don't want to look in the eye.
23: I want you to look me in the eye.
22: No.
23: Right now?
22: Okay. All right.
23: Tony.
22: Yes.
23: You deserve that Luma.
22: I deserve that Luma.
23: I want you to buy it next commercial break.
22: I should buy that Luma.
23: Remember when I bought the white jeans on the air? Because
22: I said, don't do that.
23: Everybody said, don't do it.
22: Don't do the white jeans.
23: You say, don't do it. I'll do it right now. Yes. And I wore my white jeans just 2 weekends ago. So I'm glad I bought them.
30: White jeans sound pretty cool, actually.
23: They're really cool, man.
22: Yeah, for girls. Girls, or if you're on the Partridge Family in 1972, either way.
23: Well, I'm getting to the age where I got to watch myself, because what if I have an accident?
22: I'm going to bring the steam brush.
23: Yeah.
22: And I'm going to let you use it, and you're going to fall in love with it.
23: I don't brush my hair. I'd never brush my hair.
30: I don't have enough hair.
22: Clearly looks like it.
23: you
22: don't have any.
23: Hey, John Odd, you got like a buzz cut. I've always wondered... They have these little round things with spikes on them, and people are running through the head real quick. What are those things?
30: Oh, I know what you're talking about.
22: Those are a dollar. You can buy those at Walmart.
30: They have spikes on them. We have a little baby one for Daisy, though. I know what you're talking about.
23: No, it's round. It's got like a finger hole.
22: No, you're missing the point. The entire morning show buzzes their hair like
30: that's
22: they're
30: true,
22: in prison.
23: I don't.
22: Huh?
30: He means the early morning show. Us early risers.
22: Him and Nick shave their heads.
23: What else? Hey, John, what else?
22: Yeah, what else are you into?
23: What else you shaving?
22: No, that's not the
23: question. I'm just curious, man.
22: Stop.
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0: Tony, John, so just to give you an example, I went to bed as one night last week, and I cleared all my messages to me. I put my phone face down,
1: yeah.
0: And just the time from going to bed and waking up,
1: yeah.
0: There's 32 messages there for me. It's insane.
1: Yeah, but what I say, my wife gets like that too, and I have to remind her. And I think I texted you this the other day. I was like, "You are not the center of the universe. The world and the universe will continue to spin if you don't answer someone back on a text. Relax."
0: That's what Susan says. but you know what?
1: Susan and I should start a support group.
0: And in all fairness, you're both right because I've adopted a policy where if you text me. After I've got my phone set up where nobody can get in touch with you, won't ding unless it's you, my mom, Susan, our boss, Boomer, and I think that's it.
1: So you got to set the standard. See, I don't read emails.
0: And I'm not sure. Really?
1: I don't read emails.
0: Really?
1: I don't. And people now are accustomed to, he doesn't look at his emails, so you have to call him or whatever, get a hold of him.
0: Hey, Tony, going to join us? Join you where? We got a remote down here at the Hopping Shop that started 30 minutes ago. Is there any single ladies there?
1: Thank you, Bad Tony.
0: But it's your job.
1: The phone, when I had a desk.
0: You unplugged it?
1: I unplugged my phone.
0: He did.
1: I unplugged my phone. New people would come to the office and they would run down to my office and go, "I've been calling you for hours. What is the deal?" I go, "Pick that phone up." And they'd pick the phone off the desk and the cord would just sit there.
0: No cord.
1: I hadn't plugged that thing in 10 years.
0: And in all fairness, one of the funniest things I could do is go back and plug it in and piss him off.
1: Son of a...
0: Because I would go back to my desk and call him.
1: Well, Tony Cruz would come in and hijack my office and then I would act like Dwight called on the phone because Tony Cruz never knew the phone was unplugged.
0: When there were certain people in his office, I would walk back to mine and I would call your cell phone.
1: That's true.
0: Hey, you want to out of this?
1: Yeah, I go, yes, I do. Sorry, man, I got to take this. We're such jerks.
0: Boy, the pressure's on John Alden because you're with us tomorrow, right?
2: No, I'm not with you all tomorrow through Friday because I've got Terry Miner's duty.
0: Terry Miner's and duty is synonymous.
1: What? Whoa! You've been out a couple of days each week for like weeks here.
0: Gallivanting around.
2: And then Dwight out next week.
1: When does Terry Miner's get precedent over us?
2: I don't make the decisions around here.
0: Listen, man, if you're going to be out gallivanting around with other shows, we need to know.
2: I'll explain in the break. The specifics.
0: You gallivanter.
1: Oh, I'm sorry. So you're just going to go to dinner with some girl that we don't know and you're not going to let us know?
2: That's exactly. I told Dwight yesterday, actually. I didn't tell you.
0: I never listened to the guy. All right. So listen, gallivanter, it's going to be your last turn of the week for joking today. You got a good one?
2: I hope so. Well, I've got a couple in case, just like Vanetti yesterday, one of them flounders.
1: Right. Rings good plan.
0: Do we need my mom to pinch hit again? Because
1: she did great.
0: She did great.
1: Wow.
0: Oh, yeah. You weren't here, were you?
2: Oh, no, exactly. Yeah. I was gone.
0: My mom did joke of the day, and she absolutely slammed it. But here with today's joke of the day, John Alden.
2: That's right. Hey, fellas.
0: Hey, John. You gallivanter.
2: John. How do aliens hold their pants up?
1: I don't know. How do aliens hold their pants up?
0: Funny enough.
2: With an asteroid belt.
0: I'm sorry, I'll accept it.
1: I will accept it.
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0: Are those bongos?
1: It's got that disco beat, right?
0: That little bongo thing going on.
1: What is this song?
2: This is Smokey Robinson's Baby That's Back At You.
0: I bet you charted around somewhere in the 30s.
2: I believe so. I hate when I don't know off the top of my head.
0: Pretty good song, though. I like it.
2: It's like 28, actually.
0: Oh, 28.
2: Not too bad. All right. No help?
0: No.
1: No help.
2: All right, next song.

0: Helen Reddy, Carly Simon.
1: Carly Simon.
2: Attitude Dancing.
3: So we're
0: 75, yeah. I like 75.
3: She had some big teeth. She looked like John Elway.
0: Will you stop?
3: No, she looked like a very beautiful.
0: So awful.
3: Well, I'm just saying, she looked like a very beautiful John Elway.
0: This is his first comment. She had really big teeth.
3: Well, in a beautiful big teeth way,
0: oh,
3: though,
0: stop.
3: I'm just horsing around.
2: Oh, where's Whiskers?
3: I'm sorry, Whiskers.
2: All right, we're halfway home.
3: Get it, horse teeth.
4: She cries alone at night.
3: Alice Cooper. Hang on. Only women bleed. This is 75 or 6.
4: Smoke some drinks and don't come home at all.
3: Only women bleed. Boy, I loved Alice Cooper. It's 75 or 6.
4: Only women bleed.
2: No comment, Tony Vannetti?
0: I am not.
3: What a great song.
4: Man makes your head gray.
0: I like 76 now.
2: He's played out.
0: No, how about not?
2: Songs.
0: All right, let's go.
3: I'm in the 75. That puts me.
2: Dos Mas.
3: Yeah. I'm...

0: I guess you're
1: 75?
0: Right. 75? I like 75.
2: Yeah.
0: But let's play this all the way out. The only thing that brings me there is Alice Cooper's Over Women Bleed.
3: All right, ready for your number one?
2: Yes, we are. Let's lock this down.
3: Here we go.

0: good. Midnight Star. Ain't no parking on the dance floor. And they're coming to the Kentucky State Fair. David Beck.
1: I was always on the dance floor. You know why?
0: Why?
1: Because that's where the girls were.
0: Hey.

0: There was one night, I'll leave last names out of it.
1: Please.
0: But me and Dean and Mike.
1: Yes, yes.
0: We're getting arrested.
1: Yes.
0: And they put us in cuffs.
1: Yeah, and you did the worm?
0: No, I did not. We were all face down on the concrete, and Dean did the worm in handcuffs. Anyway, I don't know.
1: Before that, John, they used to not be able to lock out the cuffs. So if you, what you didn't want to do is if they put you in cuffs, and I'm just not saying this from experience.
0: Mm-mm, not at all.
1: But if you sat, if they put you in the car and you sat and you leaned back, you would crunch the handcuffs and make them too tight. And of course they were in no hurry to loosen them up for you, but now they have a lock. So once it gets to the certain thing, they can lock it into that
0: high tech stuff there. I don't know how David Beck and the crew at Triangle Talent does it, but man, we've got some really good Kentucky State Fairs shows, including Midnight Star, Fog Hat with our very own Kentucky Headhunters, Hairball, Dave Moody.
1: Oh, wow.
2: Hey, I'm going to stop this Kiss song and say something positive to the audience. Because I'm Dave Moody, and I'm positive.
0: Well, most parents are using cell phones to track 18 to 25-year-olds.
1: Yeah, I don't do that anymore.
0: You don't do that anymore?
1: I used to.
0: That was creepy back
1: I'm tracking Maggie because she's in Romania, and I put 3 trackers in her stuff she doesn't know about.
0: This has such an invasion of privacy.
1: Well, man. No, she was going to Romania, and I want to know. I was going to make sure. I didn't know. I didn't realize that she was in a safer place and eating healthier food than here in America. But she is.
0: Yeah, there's just, Vlad the Impaler and Dracula, but other than that, it's safe.
1: When John was 20 years old, he just called both of us and said, take me off the damn 360. I'm tired of this. Don't track me anymore.
0: If I was the parent, you know what I would say?
1: What?
0: Okay, pay for your own cell phone. I'll take off of it.
1: We have to do. He's right. We got to stop.
3: I've got an interesting factoid for you.
1: Oh, go with the factoid.
0: Hey, drop some knowledge flakes on our ass. Let's go.
1: For sure.
3: I'm still on my family's Life 360.
0: Why?
1: What do you mean your family's?
3: Like, I have one for me and my wife, and there's a second profile that it's like the family that I grew up with.
0: Can't you?
1: Why?
0: Can you opt out?
3: I mean, I can, but like, I don't have a problem with them knowing where I'm at.
0: See, I got a Droid. My wife and everybody else has Apple, and they do this. Like for example, I'll go over to somebody's house and I'll ask the spouse, "Hey, when's Frank coming home?"
3: Frank,
0: and she'll say, "Well, he just turned down Huckleberry Lane, so he'll be about 4 minutes and 32 seconds." Well, 5 minutes later, Frank will pull in the driveway.
3: Frank,
0: and she'll go, "Where the hell have you been for the past 22 seconds? You're supposed to be home 22 seconds ago."
1: John, I kind of want to dive into that.
3: Yeah, please. I'm wondering why you're concerned.
1: Because you have your own family now, and you're a father. And you haven't turned the corner from the son part. And you had your family with them.
3: Yes.
1: And they are still tracking. They're not tracking you. But there is something to moving on. There's nothing bad or good about it. It's just a fact that you've moved on from your parents knowing where you are all the time.
3: What's the drawback? What's the problem with staying in the same group or circle?
1: At some point, what's around your dinner table becomes your family and the most important things in the world. And not that your mom and dad aren't your family anymore. I'm not saying that, but it becomes the distant family. Because this right now is your family.
0: When a man,
3: I think that's still a true statement, even though there's the Life 360 aspect of this.
1: Is it for you?
3: What do you mean? Is it for me?
1: I think you like it.
3: No, it's for them.
1: Oh, really? Because yes. I think you like it.
3: No, because they said we could hop off of it if we wanted to, but I've never. The whole time I was on that, whenever I was younger, whenever I was a high schooler and that sort of thing, I never felt like my privacy was invaded. And I also thought it was a good way just to kind of keep track of everybody.
1: I think it makes you feel comfortable, though, that mommy knows where I am.
3: But it doesn't,
0: though. My gosh.
3: You want me to get off of it
0: now?
1: Oh, my gosh. No, I'm just saying. I think it makes you feel comfortable that mommy knows where I am.
0: Hey, man.
3: I don't need mommy to know where I'm at.
1: It sounds like you do.
0: Can I tell you something, both? I love my mommy. Just so you know, let's get it out there.
1: I'm trying to get her eyes.
3: Wants me to get mad on the air.
1: I do. I want to push his buttons.
0: Tony,
1: and if you did, I was going to go evidence.
0: Stop right here. Stop, everybody. Just simmer down for a second. If you keep this up, he'll go gallivanting around with some other show.
1: Oh, and we don't want that. Don't want that to happen, that. Do we,
0: no,
1: Johnny?
0: No, we want John's loyalty, so...
3: I might put Terry Miners on my Life 360, and we'll be buddies
1: on
3: there.
1: Oh, that's it.
0: Could you imagine
1: putting... Oh, that's it. Like, that, you know what? Too far.
0: If you put me on your Live 360 and I was on vacation, you'd be smacking it going, it's not working. Hey, he hasn't moved in a week. The Live 360 must be out.
1: I will admit that I still hang out with some friends, and sometimes I wish I was like, where is Travis? Like, you want to go? Like, I wish I had him on 360 so I could know when he's going to be here.
3: That's the other thing. I never have to text anybody in my family when they're going to be at my house if I'm expecting them, because I can just look where they're at.
1: It goes deeper than that. And I'm sorry I'm judging you. I think it's a little weird.
3: I'll agree with you. If I was you, I would think it's weird too.
1: Okay, cool. Great.
3: But also, there's no harm, no foul with it.
1: Agreed. I agree with both those statements.
0: I always feel like somebody's watching me. Creepy. But get back to the story. You know, I got to understand having a kid in college calling once a week and going, hey, how's those keg parties? What do you talk about if you have kids? But when it comes to smartphones, a recent study shows that more than half the parents are tracking their kids from 18 to 25 routinely, nonstop.
1: I'm ready to get off mine because I don't know if it's a Gen X thing to where we are fiercely independent, and it kind of irritates me that somebody like Jackie will go, hey, having breakfast at Wild Eggs?
3: Now, if my mom ever started doing that,
1: yeah, but it kind of pisses me off a little bit.
0: Well, yeah, of course it does.
1: Like, I'm a man. I go where the damn well hell I won't go. You know what I'm saying?
0: You hear that, Jackie?
1: All right, no, I don't say that to
0: And you
1: her.
0: Know what else, Jackie? He's going to order as much crap off the internet as he wants.
1: If I want that Lumi Beam, I'm going to get the Lumi Beam if I want it.
0: I think John Alden just flipped us off with scratching his eye with that. I just saw that, man. You did. He did like this, man.
1: Well, I'm sorry.
0: He did it again. Look at that, man.
3: It was unintentional, but I did
0: do it. Right.
1: And sometimes it's innocent. Hey, are you at Home Depot? Can you pick up this? And I'm like, she looked at 360. And there's something weird about it for me. I was like, man.
3: Just get off of it then.
1: I am. I'm going to get off it. Maggie's on it just because she's in Romania. But when she comes back, we're probably going to get rid of it.
0: My friend Scott just texted me. He said, Trixie, his wife, is one of those helicopter moms. She tracks everybody she can.
1: No, I can't do it.
0: Oh, my. Listen, I can't
1: do it.
0: It's hard enough for me to keep up with me, man.
1: We took John off it. We didn't miss tracking him. Not at all. And he was so happy to do it. He didn't want to have to explain why he was in a weird part of Spain at 3 a.m. And I get it.
0: Buddy's been to Oklahoma.
1: I hear the girls are insane there.
0: Good looking. We lost it.
1: So that's interesting that you admitted that. I think that this show gives you a freedom to let you be and express who you are, John.
3: Yeah.
1: And I think that we've all realized that we're all weird,
3: mm-hmm.
1: and we're not. And your family, your wife, and then your kids will have to understand if you continue in this career, their lives are going to be broadcast.
3: Yeah, and my wife's already had to learn that quite a bit. Comedian Jim.
1: That's all, folks. Sorry. It just sounded a lot like it. It sounded a lot.
0: Can I pause for a minute and get serious?
1: Okay. Hang on. Let me get my serious face.
0: You got any sad music? It's probably too... some sad music because...
3: You want the sad violin?
0: Yeah, you know what? I'm going to reopen my heart to both of y'all.
3: Oh, I think Tony beat me to it.
0: This is just as depressing. Do you know why I'm going through the struggles that I'm going through right now?
1: No.
0: John, do you?
3: I don't.
0: I met with a therapist, and it all goes down to you all ignoring my birthday. So go ahead. You're the root of the problem, both of you. And go ahead and make fun of me while I go through this.
1: Okay.
0: Does it make you feel better?
1: I'm sorry.
0: So what I was going to say is Porky Pig. Comedian Jim Gibbons said he took it off his phone because people were constantly asking him, hey, why are you at that adult bookstore?
3: Now, see, that's the thing, though. Nobody's asking me, like, oh, why are you here? Why are you over there? Right. Why are you not at work? Why are you at your house? Like, that's why I'm still on it, because we use it for the... It's not an invasive thing for my family.
1: No, you're right. It's for your little... you're still going to be...
2: Look, I used to be mommy's little boy.
1: Look, that's exactly it.
2: Whatever, that's what you want me to say.
0: Whatever gets
1: you... Because it's true.
0: Whatever,
1: it's not.
0: Are you okay?
1: No.
3: He's dying.
1: Choking on mommy's boy over here.
0: Can I ask you a question?
1: What?
0: Are you still volunteering down at the tuberculosis center?
1: Yes.
0: Okay. Good for you. Those people need love. Thank you for doing that. I've lost my train of thought. I think about
1: this. I almost died.
0: Were you coughing crap up on the mic?
1: Worrying about John and him with this little mommy complex deal.
0: I think it's time for a break.
1: You think?
0: Oh, we're going to have a meeting.
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14: From ABC News, I'm Dave Packer. A manhunt this hour after shooting at Wilmington Hospital in Delaware. Law enforcement officials say preliminary information indicates a hospital employee shot 2 other employees. 1 shot in the neck and chest. Hospital employee Brian Pfeffer heard the shots from the ER.
15: But it was pretty scary. It was pretty intense. My prayers are out with everyone because it's pretty scary. You know, I've never been a part of anything like that.
14: The hospital on lockdown. David Karras with Wilmington Police.
16: Right now we still have officers from a number of agencies that are searching the building.
14: A plot thwarted by the FBI to use explosive drones to target buildings near the White House during the UFC match there on Sunday. Secret Service Deputy Director Matthew Quinn.
17: Look, it was a serious threat. We take all threats of a large nature very seriously, and we investigate them until we can validate 100%. that it's no longer a threat.
18: Five people in custody, one person's been charged. President Trump in Europe continuing to tout his agreement with Iran.
19: President Trump today during a meeting with the Emir of Qatar on the sidelines of the G7 World Leader Summit called the agreement between the U.S. and Iran, quote, fair and good. But he provided no new details of what's in the agreement, nor provided any timeline on when the text would be released. The president claimed that negotiations over Iran's nuclear program to be addressed in this 60-day negotiating window will be, quote, actually easier than getting to this point. Karen Travers, ABC News, Geneva, Switzerland.
18: Inflation and the economy. Vice President J.D. Vance on The View today saying things will get better.
20: We inherited an affordability problem. We're doing a lot to make it better. It's going to take a little bit of time. There's a lot more work to do. But the president knows that a lot of Americans are struggling. In fact, he ran on that.
18: A federal judge has struck down an Idaho law that would have made it a criminal offense to use a bathroom designated differently than one's gender at birth. 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

0: have some fun on a Tuesday, and there are wonderful things happening out there right now. I'm in a fantastic mood. J.D. Vance went on The View today and did great. We're going to play a lot of that, but not necessarily because I care about The View. We're going to talk about something. We're going to have an in-depth talk. Trump came out and said some things that are ruffling some feathers about the Israel-Iran deal. Well, not Israel, the Iran deal. We'll discuss that in depth. We're going to talk about how communists are destroyers, another example of Democrats hating America, some hopeful polls for the midterms, all that, trannies can't get work, emails, and so much more coming up tonight on the world famous Jesse Kelly Show. Before we get into the JD stuff or the Trump stuff or the feathers ruffled and all the other things that we will, of course, get to, I wanted to point out something that you already know, but something we have to keep in the back of our mind, especially when things are going better. Well, depending on how you look at things. When things are going poorly, it's easy to focus and understand on the nature of the enemy. These people are wrecking us on purpose. When Joe Biden is in office, it's not hard to look around and see, wow, they're really doing all this on purpose. The destruction really is intentional. These people are monsters. It's easy to see that when Joe Biden's in office. When they are out of power, it's easy to forget it. It's easy to forget they're still right there, still plotting, still planning, still hating the country. It's easy to see it. It's easy to forget it. Just depends on who's in power. Dome is starting to pop her head up again. She's been doing that for a long, long time. Looks like she's considering a run for the presidency. You want to keep your name out there. So you're bouncing around. You're doing speeches. She dropped a line that she's dropped 1,000 times before. We've played montages of this for you on the show. And everyone likes to make fun of her because she says it all the time in every speech. And when you play her saying it, you say she's stupid. It's the only line she has. And then all those things may be true. But remember, there's something to this.
1: And knowing that there is so much that has already been done and can be done to make a difference in a way that builds industries and creates efficiencies and creates leadership around helping the people see what can be unburdened by what has been.
0: See what can be unburdened by what has been. That's a much more nefarious line than you think because it comes from the mouth of a dullard. Pol Pot, when that communist dictator took over Cambodia, he declared it to be year zero. What? Year zero? What's that even mean? Year zero? What? Well, everything in the past is gone now. Wipe it away. We'll destroy everything, tear down everything, wipe away everything, rename everything. And once we do that, we're going to build a new communist future for the people. Now, that's not a great sell, is it? Even for a new dictator. Hey, I plan on butchering a quarter of the country and destroying everything I get my hands on. Not a great sell. So, like all things, remember, communists lie about everything all the time. We talk about this all the time. They're always having to massage the message, if you will. How do you sell destruction to the masses? If you want to destroy the country of Cambodia and butcher all your political enemies, torture them to death, lovely things like that, you don't come out and advertise that. You declare it to be year zero. It almost sounds refreshing, right? Certainly if you're down on your luck. Doesn't everybody love new beginnings? Doesn't everybody love that saying that's been used a million times? Today is the first day of the rest of your life. It's wonderful, isn't it? There's no more past. I'm free of all of that. I could just create my future. The communist knows that. Just know that that's not what he's talking about when he talks like this.
1: And knowing that there is so much that has already been done and can be done to
0: To
1: make a difference in a way that builds industries and creates efficiencies and creates leadership around helping the people see what can be unburdened by what has been.
0: See what can be unburdened by what has been. You see, everything in our past, your past, everyone's past, it's not wonderful. It's not your history, your heritage. It's a burden. If you would just let these communists unburden you, let them wipe it all away, change the name of your streets, destroy your history, turn you against your parents and your parents against you. Just let them destroy every part of your heritage. Let them tear down those statues. Then you'll be unburdened. And you'll finally be able to see what can be. They worked on that line for a very long time. And that's why Dome loves that line. She's been spewing it for quite some time because it's right up her alley. Now, what's that look like practically? Well, see, sometimes people are resistant to having their whole life destroyed. Understandably, people don't want their job, their family, their country burnt to the ground. This is a problem for communists who are trying to get us there. So there will be street animals who try to move things along a little faster. Accelerationists, if you will. Did you hear this story about the UFC event the other night?
2: The FBI disrupting this alleged plot, targeting the UFC Freedom 250 event at the White House. Officials telling Fox a network of nearly two dozen potential plotters were identified, with at least five people in custody right now. The suspects allegedly traveled to Fredericksburg, Virginia to make final preparations for the attack. And the alleged plan allegedly included explosive-packed drones hitting buildings near the event, forcing a mass evacuation, and then steering crowds, get this, toward a pre-staged sniper team. A second wave was then planned to storm the White House gate. The FBI first learned of the threat on June 10th and worked with law enforcement across multiple states to stop it.
0: They caught wind of this a week before the actual event. That's a pretty scary plan, isn't it? As you and I are sitting here trying to live our lives, trying to vote in elections, trying to just keep the United States of America together and preserve it for our children and our grandchildren, it pays to remember that there are street animals sitting at home as you listen to the sound of my voice planning to murder, planning to destroy, planning to snipe people in the head. This is the result of years and years and years and years of communist indoctrination. And yes, this is the result of years of Democrat politicians, communist politicians speaking like this.
1: And knowing that there is so much that has already been done and can be done to make a difference in a way that builds industries and creates efficiencies and creates leadership around helping the people see what can be unburdened by what has been.
0: I guarantee every one of those communists planning to mass slaughter people at the UFC event, they wanted to unburden you and the country from what has been. And that's what this is all about. This ends up manifesting itself with violence, with terror. It's absolutely horrible. So there, wanted to get that out of the way. Now let's touch on a couple items from earlier today. Trump is selling, right? Trump is out there selling. And I talked to you about this last night. What's he selling? He is selling the beauty of this Iranian peace deal to the American people. The Iranian government is selling it to their people as well. Keep in mind, as I discussed, leaders, when they make peace deals, always go back to the population and tell them why they actually won and tell them everything they actually want. They don't focus on anything bad. Oh, no, no, no. There's a couple little hiccups in there, but we killed it. That's what all leaders throughout history have done after a peace deal. Trump, in his own way, is doing this right now. People, according to my emails anyway, and the normies I've talked to in the last 24 hours, are all over the map on this. I love it. I hate it. I can't believe we're doing this. Why aren't we bombing Iran even more? Jesse, I don't understand. Jesse, why did Trump say this? I'll play a couple of things Trump said. We'll discuss it. It might be a long discussion, probably offensive, and it will lead us directly into the J.D. Vance on The View thing today. And this is about 2028. Before we get to that, let me get to you and your time as a business owner, as an HR manager, as somebody who has to deal with insurance. 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

0: Donald Trump when a deal is being done and after a deal is done. If you have aligned yourself with him, Donald Trump will pour praise on you up to and including the biggest monsters on the planet. It's part of how he leads. It's part of how he makes deals. I'm not saying you have to love it and you can hate it or love it. I don't care. Remember how much guff Trump got in his first term for the stuff he would occasionally say about Putin or Kim or any one of these dictators? Because he would have some policy that cracked down on Russia. Trump was actually pretty hard on Russia in the first term. But then when he's trying to work something out with Putin, he'll go to social media and say, you know, this Putin's a pretty great guy. I'll tell you what, been a great leader for Russia. And people wake up in the morning and they see that and they think, what? It's a dictator. Ah! It's what Trump does. And this is not me defending it. I'm explaining it. You can love it or hate it, but it's what Trump does. He's out there selling a deal that he made to end the Iranian war. By the way, gas prices already free falling again. Do I need to remind you that that's like the political barometer on whether or not you're going to get reelected in this country? Because the deal was made, gas prices are free falling. That's a huge reason why he made the deal. He wants the American people to feel good about the deal. And so as he does his press tour, he's going to do what Trump does. He's going to talk about, yes, terrible people. Look, I'm going to have to assume the new Iranian leadership is some degree of terrible. You'll have to forgive me for assuming that because Iranian leadership has been terrible for like 50 freaking years. A bunch of radical jihadi scumbags, the funding terror all over the world. So now that we killed their last leaders and they have this new batch, I'm making an assumption that they're not rational. That there's at least some degree of radicalization there. I'm assuming that's the case. Obviously, I don't know that. Maybe they are just wonderful. Maybe they're just wonderful people now. I don't know. We're going to find out. Time will tell. But don't think that Trump is a moron, okay? And don't think that Trump is all of a sudden a friend to the radical jihadis. Donald Trump is on a sales tour. And that's all you're hearing right here.
1: We're dealing with people that I think are very rational people. I mean, they were nice to deal with. They were strong people, smart people. I think actually they're smarter than the first and second group. But they're not radicalized and they're, you know, looking to help their country.
0: I know that people don't like hearing that. I knew this was coming. I told you this is coming for 3 months, that we were going to end up with a deal. And when you're making a deal with a crappy regime, feels dirty, doesn't it? Feels a little dirty. Why can't everything end like World War II? Total victory, unconditional surrender. The good guys have won. The bad guys have been defeated. World War II was the aberration. You know that. World War II was not the norm. World War II was the departure from the norm. The Japanese, pretty much the entire war up until the end, the reason they withstood so much punishment and had so many of their people butchered wasn't just the Bushido Code. The Japanese were sure, 100% sure, they're just going to sue for peace, right? And we can make a deal? Why would they be so sure of that? Because every other conflict has ended exactly that way. You can understand why they would assume that. Hey, they're not going to keep going till all of us are dead, right? It was honestly a legitimate assumption. They'll sue for peace eventually. We'll get something eventually, but we didn't. And Americans have been taught that that is how wars end, and that's not how 99.9% of wars end. Wars end with the good guys making a deal with the bad guys. And occasionally going on television, even an ancient television, an ancient version of it, and saying things that make you wince a little bit. Hey, those Assyrians, they turned out to be really nice guys. I'll be honest, big fan. That whole flaying people alive, that's in the past now. That's how it goes. Now I'll talk about the other thing he said. Trump kind of gave it to Israel.

0: Reel both barrels today on camera. A lot of feathers are ruffled. This is going to lead me to J.D. Vance and a serious talk that a lot of people will love and a lot of people will hate. Don't care. Before we get to that, let me talk to you about Pure Talk. Let me talk to you about the American mobile company. I say American because, look, right now that we're coming up on 250, a lot of these companies out there are pretending to be super pro-American. Yeah, I love America. Look at my bald eagle. Except these corporations have been taking your money and crapping on your country for years. They're doing it now because it's popular, because it's what people want to see. Pure Talk was all about America long before it became popular. Long before Hire American became a thing, Pure Talk was doing it. They also have an incredible network. So it's on the same network as one of the big guys. We're talking unlimited high-speed data plans for just $34.99 a month. And when you dial #250 and say Jesse Kelly, you get to speak to an American. #250, say Jesse Kelly. Time to switch to Pure Talk. Let's have a heavy talk next.
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4: ABC News, I'm Dave Packer. A hospital employee allegedly shooting two co-workers at Wilmington Hospital in Delaware this afternoon. Manhunt this hour for the suspect. Hospital employee Brian Pfeffer.
5: But it was pretty scary. It was pretty intense. My prayers are out with everyone because it's pretty scary. You know, I've never been a part of anything like that.
4: David Karras with Wilmington Police.
6: Right now we still have officers from a number of agencies that are searching the building.
4: A plot thwarted by the FBI to use explosive drones to target buildings near the White House during the UFC match there on Sunday. Five people in custody. One person has been charged. President Trump in Europe continuing to tout his agreement with Iran. And during a podcast interview today, Vice President J.D. Vance said that Trump could release the text of the Memorandum of Understanding as soon as tomorrow. A federal judge has struck down an Idaho law that would have made it a criminal offense to use a bathroom designated differently from one's gender at birth. This is ABC News.
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0: It is the Jesse Kelly Show on a fantastic Tuesday. Remember, if you miss any part of the show, you can download it, iHeart, Spotify, iTunes. So I've had a bunch, especially in the past couple days, of emails all over the map on the subject of America, Iran, Israel, America's relationship with Israel. When I say all over the map, I mean, I have things like this. Once Trump went to Israel and put on that hat and kissed the wall, he gave his allegiance to Israel. So whatever they say, he'll do that behind the scenes. Bank on that, Jesse. Okay. There's been a lot of that. Hey, Israel owns us. Trump is a slave to the Jews and that kind of stuff. Okay. And there's been a lot of this. Jesse, I listen daily. I usually agree with you. But if you think our alliance with Israel is at its end, you're simply wrong. Or at least you should be wrong, because this country was built on Judeo-Christian values and Israel is the homeland of Christianity. If our alliance with Israel ends, then our country's Christian background pretty much ends, so on and so forth. Would you live in a country ruled by someone who openly opposed Christianity? I wouldn't. Okay, so it doesn't sound like he's necessarily agreeing with me, or it sounds like he's more or disagreeing with me. It sounds like he's more hoping what I said was incorrect. So let me lay this out, and I'm laying this out because understanding what is happening right now is going to explain not just what you're seeing right now with Iran and Israel and Trump and Vance and Rubio and 2028. It's going to lay out a lot of what the political future looks like in the United States of America. And I'm warning you right now, I'm just consider it a warning. There is a chance some of this stuff may be hard to hear, given how the emails are all over the place and people feel totally different about this thing. There's a great chance I'm going to manage to step on everybody's toes. Nevertheless, let's go through it. Trump ruffled a lot of feathers today when he came out and he said this.
14: I'll tell you what, Israel's fighting Hezbollah too long and too many people are being killed. And you don't have to knock down an apartment house every time you're looking for somebody. Because there are a lot of people in those apartment houses, and they're not all Hezbollah, that I can tell you. And I suggested to Israel to let Syria take care of Hezbollah. Because to be honest with you, I think they'd do a better job of doing it.
0: Okay. That didn't win Trump many friends today, certainly in the hardcore pro-Israel crowd. I want to focus on Israel and talk about Israel for a moment and how they see things. Israel, obviously surrounded by enemies, you know all that, has been for a long time. You got all that. Historically, pause on Israel. Historically, civilizations that are advanced, they almost always have, I'm gonna use the word barbarian because it conveys exactly what I want it to convey. They almost always have barbarian societies nibbling at the edges of that civilization. Does that make sense? For instance, Rome. Rome, they always were dealing with the Gauls. That would be modern day France, really northern Italy. And it wasn't one group of people. It was all these barbarian tribes. Now, when I say dealing with, depends on what we're talking about. Sometimes the Romans wanted to gobble up some more territory and the Gauls would fight them. Sometimes the Gauls, for whatever reason, people do this for a variety of reasons, they would encroach on Roman territory a little bit. Kill a Roman. That's always a thing that happened. China and the Mongols. We all know the Mongols as Genghis Khan and the Mongols who dominated everybody. But long before Genghis Khan came around, the Mongols were a barbarian, nomadic steppe people. And China was this extremely modern culture. And the Mongols would raid every now and then some Chinese stuff. Now, here is something that has always been understood throughout the history of the world, both by barbarian cultures and by advanced civilizations. The barbarians, they're going to nibble. It's not like you want to be nibbled at, but they're going to nibble. They're going to kidnap somebody. They're going to murder somebody. They're going to rob a wagon train of goods. That barbarians are going to do barbarian thing. We dealt with this with Indians in the United States of America as we were expanding, certainly expanding westward. It was understood, hey, occasionally that family's farmhouse is going to get raided and they're going to kill everybody. But however, the understanding throughout history has always been, both groups always understood this, there's a limit to how big of a bite you can take as a barbarian culture. And if that nibble becomes a big, painful bite, then what you're going to do is you're going to mobilize an advanced society to take drastic military action, and you risk having your people wiped out. I mentioned the Indians, Indian leaders, many of them in our country, they went through this with their own people. They understood, they could see what was happening, and they would try to caution, certainly their young warrior types, hey, no, we are not going to go bring 200 warriors into that town and slaughter 100 Americans. Okay, if you happen to, you want to go kidnap somebody, one person, fine, I understand that, we'll get by that. We're not going to launch a 100-person raid and rape and murder and torture everybody, because what that is going to do is that's going to mobilize the more modern, more powerful civilization to take drastic action, and we are going to be in very, very serious trouble. And look, you could argue the conquest of the Indians was inevitable if you actually read any history on it, and I've read a ton on it. I would argue this. Maybe the Indians in our country could have had a happier end if they could have kept it at a nibble. Nibble a little bit. Yeah, we're going to get annoyed. Yeah, there'll be a little reprisal here. You can nibble. You can't bite. Israel, surrounded by hostile Islamic countries, Islamic terrorist groups for a long time. That's kind of how it's always been. That's the way it is. It's a Jewish country surrounded by Muslim countries. There's going to be friction there. That's the way it freaking goes. Hamas and Hezbollah, but Hamas and Hezbollah, for as long as I've been alive, they've sent some 19-year-old jihadi to an Israeli checkpoint with a knife to stab a woman in the face for as long as I've been alive. And look, even more than that, they've sent an 18-year-old jihadi woman with a suicide vest. They've sent her into an Israeli school bus to blow herself up, kill a bunch of innocent. They've been doing that. Now, with all due respect and not trying to minimize any of that, that's nibbling. Okay, there's a rocket attack here. Nobody really got hurt. All right, some jihadi stabbed some soldier at a checkpoint. Nobody really got... All right, you nibbled. You've been nibbling. There's nibblage. I got it. Little nibble here, little nibble there. I got it. For whatever reason, I would argue it's the jihadi Pearl Harbor, at least the Hamas Pearl Harbor. I do not understand the strategic thinking behind it. I'm still just blown away. Hamas... obviously with the aid of Iran, but Hamas decided to launch a massive raid on Israel back on October 7th. You know exactly what I'm talking about. Now we're not talking about a couple school kids. Now we're talking 1,000 Israelis butchered and raped and tortured, and you're baking babies in the oven. That's not nibbling. That's taking a big bite. And any society in response to that was going to bite back hard. That'll bring me to Hezbollah and Israel and America and J.D. Vance and Trump and everything else. We're just going to walk through this together tonight because I feel like it. Before we continue on, let me talk to you about pain. You know, these bodies of ours, as much as we may want them to last forever, or at least operate at 100% until we die, wouldn't that be nice? 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
0: It is the Jesse Kelly Show on a fantastic Tuesday. You can email the show, jesse@jessekellyshow.com. If you just now joined us, jump right in. We're talking about the Trump's latest comments on Israel, on Hezbollah, on the Iran deal. This is going to lead us to not just J.D. Vance on The View today, the 2028 ticket, the future of politics in America, the future of allegiances, because people are have such strong feelings about this across the board. So I just laid out the Israel stance post October 7th. You want to kill a couple Israelis, there's going to be a limited response. You butcher and rape 1,000 of them, you're going to mobilize a modern civilization to take action in the same way a drug cartel can kill some dude in Laredo, Texas. We find out a dude got gunned down by the drug cartel in Laredo, Texas. Okay, you're going to want something done. You're not taking it to the streets over it, whatever. Okay. If the Sinaloa cartel goes barging into San Diego and butchers 500 Americans, you are going to want the United States Marines to go down there and slaughter every single one of them. You demand it, wouldn't you? Of course you would. Of course you would. You need to understand, even if you're one of these Israel hater people, you need to understand that that is the mentality Israel has been operating with post October 7th. There is also, to put it kindly, there's a little bit of embarrassment involved if you're Netanyahu and the Israeli leaders. 1,000 people were butchered on your watch. And that, of course, has prompted all kinds of conspiracy theories, whatever, it doesn't matter, but that happened on your watch. Now you've added an element of embarrassment, and you know what that's going to do? That's going to crank up your response even more. Now I really need to take it to them. So Israel clearly decided Hamas is never going to be in a position to do that again. And they began to wipe out Hamas in Gaza. Okay, you can love it. You can hate it. Here's the thing, though. We've discussed this many times, and it will always be true. It will always come up on the show. in all wars, modern to ancient, all wars, there is a political and a military aspect to them. We want it to be just military, certainly when our side is involved. It has never worked that way, and it never will. Public opinion is a thing. And in this day and age, the day of the cell phone, where you're holding a smartphone in your hand, there's a 50-50 chance you're listening to the Jesse Kelly Show on said smartphone. If you end up taking out Hamas in an urban area and a bunch of buildings came down with it, you can explain till you're blue in the face why it was justified and necessary, and there was a minimal loss of civilian life and all these things, and you might be 100% correct about that. The video was going to hurt your cause. The political aspect of that is going to go against you. And given the reputation Jews have internationally, you know how Jews have been attacked repeatedly throughout history. They didn't have enough political capital to withstand the ongoing military campaign they launched post October 7th. Do you remember that leaked conversation Trump recently had with Netanyahu, where we thought Axios may have lied about it, but then Trump came out and confirmed, no, it all actually happened? We all focused on the Trump cussing at Netanyahu thing. What the beep are you doing? We all focused on that part of it. What we skipped over, what a lot of people skipped over, I don't even think I dwelled on it on the show, was Trump told Netanyahu, he told him, the whole world hates you now. Trump told him that. Netanyahu's in an impossible situation. If you are still aiming to take out the enemies, at least remove them from your borders, and you intend to do whatever, whenever to make that happen, up to and including ticking off the United States of America, you may succeed in the end militarily. You may. And you may survive as a country politically. You may. But you might do it alone. I don't know how many close allies in the world Israel has left. You can count them on one hand, but the United States of America is 95% of their allyship, if I have to make up my own word here on the show. There has never been, I would argue, a more pro-Israel candidate than Donald Trump. They renamed the freaking Golan Heights the Trump Heights. And when me and Jewish producer Chris were over there, they had Trump freaking billboards. Remember the Trump billboards, Chris? There's never been a president who had more of a heart for Israel than Donald Trump. This is where he's at now.
14: I'll tell you what, Israel's fighting Hezbollah too long and too many people are being killed. And you don't have to knock down an apartment house every time you're looking for somebody, because there are a lot of people in those apartment houses, and they're not all Hezbollah, that I can tell you. And I suggested to Israel to let Syria take care of Hezbollah. Because to be honest with you, I think they'd do a better job of doing it.
0: You can love or hate what Donald Trump just said right there, but it indicates the way the winds are blowing politically for Israel internationally right now. If they're losing the Trump administration, they're fresh out of friends. That is the last true friend the United States of America has successfully shielded Israel from a lot of political blowback for years and years and years and years and years. And I'm not saying we're going to stop that tomorrow. I'm not saying that. Trump and Netanyahu are still obviously close. At least I think they are. That'll keep going forward. But if that's beginning to end, if even the most hardcore Israel people like the Trump administration, if they're starting to chafe on that relationship, that's not a great thing for the future of the country of Israel. Now, maybe you hate Israel and you think they have too much influence and whatever. And again, I don't care about that either. You have your opinion. So maybe you're celebrating that. But I'm laying out the reality. Now, that's the Israeli reality. That all leads me into J.D. Vance, The View today, 2028, the way political winds are going, being demoted. We're going to continue this long talk. Before we continue that, let me talk to you about finding that employee you don't have to demote. Don't you want to find a good employee? And let me ask you, how much time do you have in your day to go hunting for a new employee? As an employer, as a manager, how much time? 5 hours, 6 hours a day? 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
20: From ABC News, I'm Dave Packer. A shooting on the grounds of Delaware's Wilmington Hospital this afternoon has turned deadly. Law enforcement officials say it seems a hospital employee shot 2 other employees. One of them is dead. Police Chief Wilfredo Campos.
21: The suspect is outstanding at this time, and we are actively working to identify, confirm his identity, and locate him.
20: A lockdown has been lifted. Revealed by the FBI, an alleged plot targeting President Trump's birthday UFC event on the White House South Lawn. ABC News Chief Justice Correspondent Pierre Thomas has the latest.
22: Authorities say it was a chilling plot, allegedly involving explosive-laden drones and snipers meant to shoot politicians and wealthy people, force a mass evacuation, and spark chaos across the nation's capital. 5 people now under arrest.
23: It was a serious threat.
22: 19-year-old Tyson Proper from Knox County, Ohio, charged with conspiring against the United States and attempted murder. Authorities say rifle and tactical gear among multiple weapons seized from his home.
20: At the G7 summit in France, President Trump saying the memorandum of understanding reached between the U.S. and Iran to end the war is, in his words, a fair and good deal. Next step would be negotiating Iran's nuclear program with a 60-day negotiating window.
14: We have our deal done with Iran, and it should be successful. It goes to a second stage, which I think will be actually easier.
20: Vice President J.D. Vance said that Trump could release the text of the Memorandum of Understanding as soon as tomorrow. Ohio Governor Mike DeWine says he believes his state should abolish the death penalty.
24: I no longer believe the death penalty is a deterrent to murder. The moral justification I had for voting for the death penalty simply no longer exists.
20: And the death penalty hasn't been used in Ohio in quite some time. The last time that Ohio put an inmate to death was in July of 2018. You're listening to ABC News.
19: 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Download the app now at